0: Command says this eighth night of intensified strikes is intended to punish the Revolutionary Guard forces who launched the attacks that killed the U.S. service members in Jordan.
1: Fox's Mike Tobin. Spain beating Argentina 1-0 to win the World Cup.
2: Poro chance to cross, hooks it in. Williams battling, knocks it down. It's free. It's a goal. It's Ferran Torres.
1: Ferran Torres' first goal of this year's tournament was the goal of his life, and it put Spain back on top of the soccer world.
2: Spain, for the second time in their history, have won the World Cup.
1: Fox Sports on that call. Vice President J.D. Vance and Second Lady Usha Vance are the proud parents of a new baby. The vice president issued a statement this afternoon saying, quote, "We are excited to announce that our baby boy, Alec Neil Vance, was born this morning. Usha and the baby are happy and healthy, and our kids are overjoyed to meet their little brother." The vice president also sending thanks to the staff at Walter Reed Medical Center and the White House Medical Unit. 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
1: Minneapolis police say nine people were hurt in a shootout outside Rain nightclub early this morning. Police say the victims included seven men and two women, all between the ages of 18 and 27. Two of them suffered critical injuries. Police believe that shooting started outside that event center after an altercation. So far, no arrests have been made. The Trump administration is ramping up its crackdown on migrant truck drivers by targeting schools that give out licenses.
6: DHS released photos from the ongoing investigation saying so far roughly 75 entry-level driving training schools are suspected of fraud. The accusations include using improper driving certifications, falsifying records, and failing to properly train drivers. Transportation Secretary Sean Duffy says the department has taken more than 24,000 drivers who cannot speak English off of the roads, forced states to cancel more than 28,000 licenses issued illegally, and gotten more than 9,500 unqualified training schools off the federal registry.
1: Fox's Natalie Chuck. The crackdown comes after a series of deadly crashes. New York City Mayor Zohran Mamdani is considering the arrest of Israel's prime minister ahead of his visit to the Big Apple.
7: New York City Mayor Zohran Mamdani says his legal team is reviewing whether the city could arrest Israeli Prime Minister Benjamin Netanyahu if he visits for the UN General Assembly in September. Mamdani claims that Netanyahu should be charged by the International Criminal Court with war crimes. Israel rejects the allegations that the U.S. does not recognize the court's jurisdiction. Israeli officials say Netanyahu plans to attend the UN gathering despite Mamdani's comments.
1: That is Fox's Chanley Painter. U.S. Ambassador to the U.N. Mike Waltz says Mamdani has no legal authority to arrest Netanyahu, adding that the mayor's comments are all for show. I'm Angelo Bavaro, and this is Fox News.
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0: WVNN. Phil Jackson here with you. It is 8 after the hour. It is time to remind you about my good friend Matt Curtis, the Matt Curtis Real Estate Team. He brings you 8 after the hour every single day. 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Sad news yesterday. At least it should be sad news, unless, of course, you're a horrible ghoul. Which is possible, because there are a lot of horrible ghouls out there. And I got to tell you the truth. It's very unfortunate the way we live our lives in 2026. In any sane world, you find out that Lindsey Graham died and you just say, God, that's super unfortunate. Really sad. Really sucks. And that's the end of it. You don't have to say, I didn't like him. I don't agree with him. I've had problems. You don't need to say any of that. In fact, you could say nothing. You could. You could say absolutely nothing. But that's not good enough for America. No. That's not good enough. Where does he stand on Israel? Huh? No, where does he stand on Ukraine? Huh? Where does he stand on whatever political issue I have of the moment? I need to know. Because after all, that's the only thing I care about. It's the only thing I can think about. It's really the only angle I can have about anything. I feel like something that I like was not beloved by this individual. Therefore, it is good that he's dead. And it doesn't even have to make sense. Now, a lot of it is he supports Trump, therefore he's bad. Yeah, I mean, we get that. But I'm going through this, and, you know, shame on some of the left-wing commentators and even some of the right-wing commentators. You know, when people are being monsters, maybe you should think about what you've done to ferment those monsters. Is ferment the right word? I don't know if that's the right word. What have you done to curate content? Well, let's use it that way. Maybe that's right, Bugsy. What have you done to curate content where these monsters congregate? Okay? So these monsters congregate with your content. And then you got to ask yourself, why? Why? So I look at Joyce Vance. She is a professor at the University of Alabama, allegedly. I'm not sure I buy it, but we'll play along. And she puts out a message on social media. And that message is, Lindsey Graham, longtime South Carolina senator, dies at 71. Now, does she know what she's doing? I think she does. I think she does. And then you go through her comments. I mean, her comment was fine. Completely fine. News. Whatever. I got no problem with what she said, how she framed it, any of that. None. But just go scroll through some of her comments. And just listen to this. If there are any other Senate office that would like to make an announcement about a death of a senator, this would be a very good time. I just want to be extremely clear with everyone. This is a great thing. It's called karma. His heart went black with all the lying he did over the past 10 years for Donald Trump. Effing disgraceful. I mean, if this person truly believed in karma, would they be behaving this way? No, they would not. Graham spent his time during Democratic administrations blocking aid to Ukraine, obstructing Russian sanctions, and then blaming Democrats for it, which is not even true, by the way, which is interesting. But that's a fun one. A lot of Putin blank blanks, fill in the blank there, we'll just say Monica Lewinsky's, are showing up dead this week. So what's the sudden illness? Epstein-itis? My parents taught me to never speak ill of the dead. So I'll just be here biting my tongue, which is speaking ill of the dead. Keep that in mind. That's what that is. You're just too much of a coward to do it. That's even worse. Even worse. They cannot not be terrible. They just can't do it. They cannot sit here and just say it's unfortunate that someone died. It is not hard. And I can pinpoint the moment in American history when the left went completely insane on this. And if you want to pinpoint the moment in American history when the right started doing this, I'm open to hearing it. I am. I'm open to hearing it. You tell me, give me the person who died where the mainstream right was like, ha, ha, ha, ha, ha, ha, ha, he's dead, it's great, oh my God, this is wonderful, why I hope so-and-so's next. Show me where that is. And a lot of you think I'm going to say Charlie Kirk. That's what a lot of you think. It's not. It's not Charlie Kirk. The first person they did this to was Rush Limbaugh. There's a lack of human decency. There's just a lack of human feelings. Your politics have rotted your brain so much that you are incapable of understanding that a man is dead, and even though you did not like him, he was still a human being, and you can be graceful, or... and this is always an option. You can shut up. You don't have to say anything. You do not have to comment on every single thing that enters your view. Now, you can. This is America. Okay? You can do that. You can absolutely do that. I'm not here to tell you you're not allowed to comment on this stuff. You absolutely are. But what if you didn't? What if you didn't say the most terrible thing that popped into your head? And I don't know. I get it. There's a lot of you right now. You don't have to. You don't have to say what you're about to say. You don't have to do it. But since you're already doing it, I'm going to respond to it. Yeah, but what about Trump and Robert Mueller? Well, I think I'll remind you about what I said when Robert Mueller died and Donald Trump was talking. I'll repeat myself. I'll quote myself. And I have been painfully consistent on this issue to my own detriment. It has cost me cable news opportunities. It has caught me listeners. It has cost me money. It has cost me dearly. Donald Trump is a prick. Donald Trump is a prick. When Robert Mueller died and he began talking nonsense, he was being a prick. What do you want me to say? I said it at the time. When he trashed Robert Mueller after he died, I said, Donald Trump's being a prick. I somewhat understand where he's coming from. The guy tried to put him in jail. I get it. I understand that. Great. But you won. In every possible way, you beat Robert Mueller. You made a bunch of idiots get Robert Mueller tattoos that went absolutely nowhere. I mean, now they're like Fauci tattoos and the two are making out or whatever, but it doesn't matter. The truth of the matter is this. You do not have to be a prick. And if you come out and you say, yeah, yeah, what about Trump and Robert Mueller? Well, you're just an idiot. I don't know. And yes, I'm seeing it. I see it right now on the text line. The ScoutPastControl.com WVNN Hot Take text line. I see it. I see it. And that's great, guys. Guys, it's great. Robert Mueller, fine. If that's your excuse, then he's completely fine to do that. It's completely justified for him to say those things. It's not, though. I think it's a really crappy thing to do, and I think it makes him a prick. When they tried to kill Donald Trump, the left celebrated. That was wrong. When Robert Mueller died, Trump celebrated. That was wrong. You see how simple that is? You see how easy it is to look back on these things and even look at them in real time and say, hey, don't do that. You don't have to do that. Lindsey Graham, nor Donald Trump, nor Rush Limbaugh, nor Charlie Kirk. You'll notice these guys are all right-wing people because you can't think of a left-wing version of this. You can't. And if there is, let me hear it. Tell me what the left-wing version of this, where a left-wing guy died and all Republicans went crazy and started trashing him. Give me a version. I don't know what it is. Give me a version. At least some of you are being nice.
1: When Dale Jackson dies, I will personally fund his statue in Bradenton, Huntsville, and Chattanooga.
0: Okay, well, thank you. I appreciate that. That's three separate statues. You'd also have to put one in Birmingham, probably. And put one down in Montgomery, just so the people in Montgomery remember me as well. So, sorry, you're going to be pretty busy on that. You can get in where that guy is on the ScoutPestControl.com, WVNN, Hot Take text line. Voice your opinion, share your opinion there. Why is this happening?
1: Dale, the ignorance of factual history, coupled with their indoctrination, leads lefties to equate political rivals with despots throughout history, instead of comprehending minor mutual disagreement. Their agenda doesn't allow true humanity.
0: I agree. We'll get into that more on the other side. You can voice your opinion at 866-494-WVNN. That, of course, is the Coleman Furniture Market free speech phone lines. Again, I'm looking, instead of texting me, hey, what about Trump and Robert Mueller? Forget about that. Do a little introspection here, okay? Give me a left-wing version of Charlie Kirk that when they died, the right, the institute, I'm not talking about some crazies online, the institutional right, the commentary right, started celebrating and getting ecstatic about it. Give me an example. We'll talk about it. Stay tuned.
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0: All right, you guys are not helping your argument. I'm going to be completely honest with you. You guys are not helping your argument by being unable to put out a legitimate left-wing figure that mainstream right-wingers celebrated their death of. I've gotten this answer a couple of times, and I got to tell you, I was here. I was doing this job when this happened. I don't think this is true. Okay, all right, yeah, I'm fine. Okay, I'm done. I'll withhold comment for just 1 second here. Here's a response. Came in on the scoutpestcontrol.com WVNN hot take text line.
1: Ruth Bader Ginsburg.
0: Did people celebrate her death? Can you give me an example? They tried.
1: Ruth Bader Ginsburg. Conservatives sang Ding Dong the Witch is Dead from The Wizard of Ounce.
0: Did we? Because I don't remember that. Can I get a I don't know. Can I get a source, please? I mean, can we get that? Can I get a source of some kind where Ruth Bader Ginsburg's death was celebrated by people singing "Ding Dong, the Witch is Dead"? Because I don't think that that's true. Okay, I so, I mean, if you've got it, let me see it, and give me a legitimately conservative mainstream figure doing something like that. Now, a lot of you are very smart. Okay, a lot of you are very smart and have come up with some other names that the right celebrated that would be considered left-wing figures. I give you props.
1: Ayatollah Khomeini.
0: Okay. All right. You're right. When they killed the Ayatollah, which is a left-wing hero, the right did celebrate. Okay? You got me.
1: Fidel Castro.
0: Nope. Stop it. Okay? Stop. This is not what I'm talking about. I'm talking about mainstream left-wing figures. Hell, left-wing figures at all in America where the mainstream right did something akin to what you're seeing with Lindsey Graham, that you saw with Charlie Kirk, that you saw with Rush Limbaugh. Wait till George W. Bush dies. Wait until Donald Trump dies. Just wait and see what happens. We already saw what happened when they tried to kill him. How excited they were about it. Okay, you got more?
1: Hugo Chavez.
0: Okay, thank you guys. All right. So you're right. The conservatives absolutely reacted maybe gleefully when those three left-wing American icons passed away. Is Che not around? Can we not throw out a little bit of love for Che Guevara? Can we not do that? Good Lord.
1: I think a great contrast is when RBG passed. The right treated her with dignity and respect, even if it presented an opportunity.
0: Yep. I mean, if you go back and you watch, if I remember correctly, Donald Trump's reaction to it was weird. Okay, if I remember correctly, he was standing outside. I gotta find it, but he was standing outside, and his response was a very odd response. But it was not a "I'm glad she's dead." That is not even remotely true. So again, Ruth Bader Ginsburg. No, she would be like the largest left wing figure that you would think would be targeted with stuff like that, but. For what reason? She made rulings you didn't like? I mean, I don't know. I don't know. I don't get it. I don't see a single left-wing figure that has died that was treated this way. There was not a single left-wing guy or gal whose death was celebrated. Now, a lot of you are probably thinking, well, what about when Hillary Clinton dies? I don't know. I can't imagine saying, awesome, great, I'm so happy about that. I don't get it. Now, a lot of it might have to do with, like I said, with the Robert Mueller thing. Like, why would Donald Trump say anything negative about him? And Donald Trump was basically on his own there. Because Donald Trump had won. What do you get mad at? Why are you going to be mad at Hillary Clinton? She's a lifelong loser. Never going to be president. Never going to be anything. She basically traded out her husband turning an intern into a humidor for a Senate seat in a run at president, which she lost. I mean, she's been completely maligned and sidelined for the last 10 years. Who cares about her? Why would anyone do that? That's not going to happen. I'm telling you that right now.
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4: Fox News, I'm Carmen Roberts. The U.S. military recovers the body of a U.S. soldier missing after Iran's Friday attack on a U.S. base in Jordan, which also killed two other soldiers. And now word of a fourth death.
5: another unfortunate incident. Service members were disposing of the explosives in an Iranian attack drone with a controlled explosion. Something went wrong and another U.S. service member was killed.
4: Fox's Mike Tobin in Tel Aviv. The U.S. military is now carrying out a ninth straight night of attacks to punish Iran for those deaths. Vice President J.D. Vance and his wife welcomed their fourth child today, a baby boy. And there is a new FIFA world champion.
6: Spain, for the second time in their history, have won the World Cup.
4: And that call on Fox Sports as Spain defeated Argentina 1-0. 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
13: N.

0: right, Bugsy thinks she has me. She thinks she's going to stick it to me and give me what for, thinking she's better than me. Okay. All right. I'm ready for this, Bugsy. Go right ahead. Go ahead. You're just dying to prove me wrong. Let's see what you got here. The question was this. Can anyone think of a mainstream conservative figure that has gloated over the death of a left winger in American politics? And I should have been more clear. I meant like a multiple people celebrating, but I'll take one. Give me one. What do you got, buddy?
1: I found one, but is he really mainstream? It's Representative Matt Soper from Colorado. He
0: sounds
1: gloated.
0: Fake. Sounds fake.
1: Yeah,
0: sounds
1: it does.
0: Fake.
1: He gloated over Jimmy Carter dying, but that's one person. So
0: what did he say?
1: I have no idea. I haven't been able to find it.
0: Wait a second. Hold on. How do you know that he? Oh, here we go.
1: I found a list of people, and he was the only one on it.
0: Here we go. Representative Soper tweets deletes celebration of Jimmy Carter's death. Okay. Open a bottle of champagne tonight. The world's rid of a death spot. Thank God he finally called Carter home. The worst president in the history of the United States. We are still recovering. He destroyed the way even the fourth generation is still suffering. I mean, I don't think that makes any sense. I think, look, you can make the argument that he was incredibly bad for the Middle East. Okay, that would be one that you could probably make that argument. But maybe you make that argument like a week later or something.
1: Yeah,
0: or maybe you say it after he dies, but you don't have to celebrate his death. Bugsy, I give you an A for effort.
1: Thank you.
0: Okay, probably the first A you ever received. All right, moving on. Brad Presnell joins us. He is campaign finance guy. He's run campaigns. He's worked on campaigns nationally. He's done opposition research. He's done work with the AEA, Tommy Tuberville, Dale Strong, you name it. This guy is a busy one. Brad, you've been a follower of politics for a very long time. A Republican died. There's another Republican who appears to be hanging on for dear life, although I think the whole Mitch McConnell's going to die thing is a little overblown. That's just me, but it is what it is. So I think the left will get two bites at this, okay, it being absolutely terrible. Can you think of any right-wing causes where or right-wingers that have gone completely crazy when a left-wing person has died and celebrated their death?
2: Well, I do agree with some of your callers about Ruth Bader Ginsburg. She's the only one I can think of, Dale, where some right-wing people were somewhat celebratory when she died. But it really pales in comparison to the Rush Limbaugh example that you raised, or Lindsey Graham's reaction from the left. I do remember, however, Dale, Ted Cruz was on TV wanting to replace her about 2 minutes after she died. But I don't remember him slamming her as a person. And also, I remember Tucker Carlson, when John Lewis died, Tucker Carlson said that Lewis wasn't a hero. But other than that, I can't think of anything.
0: Yeah, that's actually a good point. I think that's a – okay, all right. And I'll accept that. Yeah, slamming John Lewis, I do not understand from Tucker Carlson. I don't understand this idea that this guy slamming Jimmy Carter – the only thing I found was a good riddance delivered by Ann Coulter when Ted Kennedy died, which, okay, maybe. But let's just say it's not as accepted. Let's put it that way. On the right, that people come out and start ripping people and telling them how terrible they are after they die. I mean, it just doesn't. It's just a stupid, stupid thing. But the left is insisting on being like, this guy deserved to die. Why? Why are they this way?
2: Well, they're crazy, first of all. But also, Dale, this kind of thing could have happened on a very whispery way many, many years ago. But we live in a world now where the internet gives idiots a forum and a voice, and it magnifies their stupidity. So it gives them an opportunity to show their lack of class. I mean, if you didn't like or agree with Lindsey Graham, his politics, or him as a person, that's fine. But this really isn't about partisanship. It's simply acknowledging a life in public service and offering condolences to those who knew him as a person. That's it. That's the right thing to do. You, like you said earlier, if you don't have something good to say, just shut up. I mean, I agree with you totally.
0: Yeah, I mean, he's dead. He's gone. I mean, what are you gaining by being terrible? I just, again, I've never really understood it. I've never understood why they've went down this path, and I just do not get it, and I don't think I will have any way of understanding it, but I will continue asking the question again and again and again and again. Why are they doing this? And there is no good answer. There is absolutely no good answer. I want to focus on something that continues to be said by our friends in the media. And anytime they do this, I'm going to make this as clear as I possibly can. These people know they are lying. It has been written repeatedly. It keeps coming up. AL.com loves this. Ruth Severn Smith, the Harry Potter villain, whatever the guy's name is. God, what is his name? I'm going to say it wrong. I don't get it wrong. Roy Johnson wrote this recently. I'm going to quote a line here for you. And I just want you to tell me why I'm supposed to be mad about this. What makes me laugh out loud is that Tommy Tuberville giddily, this is the thing, voted against... No, excuse me. This is a major moment for Alabama. They giddily wrote, all thanks to Trump. What makes me laugh out loud is that Tuberville voted against the 2021 infrastructure bill that was funding the project, as did every Republican member of the state's congressional delegation that year. So all our senior citizen is delivering on is nothing more than a wet presidential kiss. So this kind of rub has been used a lot by the media of like, oh, look at this infrastructure project. You voted against this bill. I guess you didn't really want this, and now you're taking credit for it. Which, in my mind, I don't know about you, but I believe you can vote against a piece of legislation and be okay with parts of that legislation. I don't ever see them going after Terry Sewell and being like, she voted against the Trump budget in 2025. I guess she wants kids to get cancer because there was cancer research funding in there. Why does Terry Sewell want kids to get cancer, Brad?
2: Well, the whole preface of your argument is very solid. And you said, why do they vote for certain bills when there's something in it they don't like or vice versa? And there's an easy fix for that, Dale. And we've talked about it since we were kids. The line item veto by the president.
0: Oh, boy.
2: It's simple. The line item veto, where they can take out garbage and make these bills simple, where you can say, okay, I don't like Coke, but I like Pepsi. Okay, vote. Bam. But, you know, I don't like Coke, but I love Pepsi. But maybe sometimes I drink Dr. Pepper. Oh, you hate Dr. Pepper. But you see the point I'm making. They do that on purpose so they can have something to come at the party that they know is infinitely superior to them with our ideas, and that's the Republican Party. And they tend to do this 18 months before an election.
0: Yeah. I just look at the stories, and I mean, Alabama Republicans praised Mobile Bridge Project. They voted against funding. And I'm just like, I've never seen a story, and keep in mind, most budgetary and infrastructure project bills and spending bills are party line votes. They're party line votes. The people in power, they get what they want. The other party votes against it and for various reasons. I've never seen a story where Nancy Pelosi or Chuck Schumer or Terry Sewell or Shamari Figures were ever like in favor of a road being built in their districts or states. And then the media be like, well, they voted against this thing. I mean, it never happens. Why are we doing it here?
2: Well, because it's on the other foot. That's all they do. These Democrats, whether they're elected officials or they're, quote, media members, they sit up all hours of the night thinking about things like this that they can attack Republicans on. Mm-hmm. We're going to catch them as hypocrites, because you and I have called them hypocrites 1,000 times, and they know they are. So they're trying to get us as being hypocrites on the way you vote. It's just maddening, and it makes my head hurt. It really does.
0: Yeah, it does. I agree with that. All right, we'll come back to that. We'll stay in Alabama here for just a very quick second. Tabitha Eisner, one of my favorite Alabama Democrats. Most, and I say that for, I'm dead serious. If she could not be crazy for like a month and a half, she would be the perfect face of the Alabama Democratic Party. She is a attractive-ish white woman. If she could not be crazy, Democrats could use her very well to operate in a way where it's like, hey, look, we're normal. But here she is now saying that she does not want people to vote in Democratic primaries in the upcoming special elections. She wants them to vote in the Republican primary and cross over and play there. She's the vice chair of the Democrat Party. That does not bode well for them, does it?
2: And it's not because she suddenly likes Republican ideas. It's not because she's had a change of heart also. She said they should cross over to, quote, get even. That's her phrase. That's not democracy. That's sabotage. Yeah. And this is not like back in 2010 when the Democrats crossed over and voted for Robert Bentley in the Republican primary for governor. That was a whisper campaign, and it was denied by every Democrat in this state that they were doing it. But now we live in a world in 2026 where this is just so blatant. Hey, go and vote in the Republican primary and screw up their nominee.
0: Exactly right. It's exactly what they're trying to do. And I'm amazed to see her doing that. I'm shocked. I really am, because it's an admission, like you just said. It is an admission that it is happening. It's an admission that they're screwed, and it's an admission that even their number two knows it. That's crazy. That to me is crazy. Last thing here. Nobody has heard of this story. I'm going to bring it up a couple times today. Bryce Harper will be in the Home Run Derby tonight. Bryce Harper was used by FanDuel to call a problem gambler. They paid a cameo for him to call a problem gambler and wish him a happy Thanksgiving. FanDuel gave this guy football tickets to the Super Bowl and other items to continue keeping him on the hook in gambling. He ended up losing $1.5 million on the FanDuel website while all of this is going on. They used a Major League Baseball All-Star as a player to keep this guy betting. Is there any way we can have sports betting in this country without it being corrupted?
2: I don't think so, and I haven't heard of this story at all. This is news to me, Dale.
0: It's outrageous, isn't it?
2: Harper. I'm sorry?
0: Isn't it outrageous?
2: It is outrageous, and you got to look at, I mean, initially when you said Bryce Harper, I'm well aware of who he is and his career and everything, and, you know, he's always been a little bit of a rebel, but he has to share in some of this. He shouldn't be getting involved in any kind of gambling. He's a professional paid athlete and paid handsomely. I mean, this is, remember back to Pete Rose. I mean, this is the problem.
0: Right, and the thing that amazes me, it's not like a commercial. Like LeBron's doing, I think, DraftKings commercials or whatever, which I would prefer he not do, but whatever. I can see a scenario where I, being anti-gambling, would be asked to do a DraftKings or FanDuel commercial or something like that. I could see that scenario taking place. But I'd have a hard time doing it, I'll just be honest with you. But sometimes, you know, stuff happens. But, and I hate to say that, I'm telling this audience the truth, that there is a scenario where somebody could come up to me and say, hey, we need you to help us with this ad campaign. And I might be inclined to do it depending on how I could frame it. That's just the truth. I'm giving you guys a little inside baseball. But calling up a problem gambler and putting together a cameo for him and saying in it, he says, hey, happy Thanksgiving. Tell your, and he named the guy's kid. And he said, tell so-and-so I said hi. Just completely manipulating crazy nods. I just wanted to bring that up. I think it's a crazy story. And I think if you hear more of those stories, it's going to be hard for people to vote for more gambling. That's just it. I think it's coming no matter what, but I'm going to continue laying out those insane stories. So I will think less of Bryce Harper during the Home Run Derby tonight. That's the reason I bring it up. All right, Brad, thank you very much.
2: Absolutely.
0: Appreciate you being here. Brad Presnell, opposition research guy, campaign finance guy. The guy does a lot. He's all over the state of Alabama handling himself in different places, different campaigns. He's all over the place. Thank you very much for him taking time to talk with us. I think the Bryce Harper story is one of the more outrageous things that has happened in sports in the last, I don't know, year. And I don't think it's getting enough attention. Stay tuned.
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8: I'm being told that using the word corruptible is incorrect in dealing with this Bryce Harper story. For those who don't know, the Philadelphia Inquirer put together a story where Bryce Harper was contacted by FanDuel, a betting website, and was asked, will you make a cameo? They paid him. And look, he has a cameo. It is a cameo site. And Cameo, Bugsy, tell me if I'm wrong here. Cameo is basically a site where you go to the website, you pick a celebrity of some kind, and you say, hey, I want you to say happy birthday to this person. I've received a cameo before. My friends many years ago, before my last wrestling match and on my birthday, got me a cameo from Bret the Hitman Hart. And Bret the Hitman Hart, in this cameo, said, hey, Dale, I know you have a match coming up. I've been watching some of your matches, which is a lie, obviously. And you're terrible. Like, that's what he said, which I was like, okay, these guys get me, right?

0: these guys understand. Like, that was awesome, right? So you can get celebrities to say these things and pay for them to say these things. And it's cool. It's okay. It's fine. FanDuel paid Bryce Harper $999 or something like that in order to record a message on Thanksgiving for this problem gambler. So this problem gambler got a message on Thanksgiving from his favorite baseball player, thanking him for the support and saying, hey, your rep at FanDuel wanted me to call you and wish you a happy Thanksgiving and all this other stuff. I mean, just think about it. It's very manipulative. They gave the guy Super Bowl tickets. They gave him other stuff, too. And overall, he lost $1.5 million on the website. This is going to be a problem. I keep saying this. I keep saying it over and over and over again. This is going to be a huge problem. Huge problem. Now, I don't know what you could write into the law that is inevitably going to pass, and I understand that I am pissing in the wind here, guys. I get it. I understand it completely. There are a bunch of reasons why I should not be having this conversation with you, but I'm sorry. I actually love gambling, and a lot of people say, well, Dale, you're a hypocrite. Listen. I get it. Okay? I get it. I love gambling. I really do enjoy it. I think it is a lot of fun, but I'm scared of it. I have a healthy fear of it. And I think there's a lot of people that do not have that fear. And we are raising kids to see it as normal with loot boxes and whatnot. I don't know if Bugsy, you agree with me or not, but I think loot boxes in video games, that's gambling, right?
1: Absolutely it is, yeah.
0: Yeah. And you worked in that world, right?
1: I did, yeah.
0: And the idea behind it is to make people bet that they're going to get a good product, right?
1: Yeah.
0: Okay. All right. So that and that with kids is exposing them to gambling. And I'm telling you, we are opening up Pandora's box. What's inside that loot box? Crushing debt. Suicide. Hopelessness. And now they're using celebrities and cameos to get in there as well. Listen, if I'm writing the Alabama law that allows this stuff, I might not let that be allowed. Where you're offering up perks to people who are throwing their lives away. Just saying.
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3: We hit Iran very hard tonight. I'm Carmen Roberts, Fox News. That's from President Trump as the U.S. military carries out a ninth straight night of attacks on Iran to punish the regime for the deaths of four U.S. soldiers since Friday. Fox's Mike Tobin has more from Tel Aviv.
4: There was that strike at the base in Jordan, and we reported that two service members had been killed and a third was missing. Well, remains have now been found, and steps are being taken for a positive identification. In northern Iraq, there was a team that was disposing of the explosives from the warhead in an Iran attack drone. Something went wrong in that controlled explosion, and another U.S. service member was killed. This totals four U.S. service members to lose their lives since that memorandum of understanding was signed. Iran has menaced that base in Jordan and other bases in the region with drones and missiles. Most are intercepted, but on Friday, one got through the defenses.
3: Meantime, the Times of Israel cites media in Saudi Arabia that Iran's supreme leader, Mujtaba Khamenei, has left the country, although Tehran has not confirmed that. There's a new FIFA World Cup champion.
5: And with the last chance of the game, he'll lift his ball for Simon. Thought about coming, stays at home. It's knocked down and only finds Ferran Torres. His final touch of the game. He had the decisive touch as well. Spain, for the second time in their history, have won the World Cup.
3: That call on Fox Sports as Spain beats defending champion Argentina 1-0 in extra time at the stadium in New Jersey. This is the first championship for Spain in 16 years. The reigning European champion stretched their unbeaten run to 38 matches over more than 2 years. And Allegiant Air flight had to make an emergency return to Phoenix yesterday after a bird strike, but officials say the plane was able to land safely and everyone got off okay. 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
3: A 5.5 magnitude earthquake rocked the Andes region of Peru last night, killing at least six people, injuring more than 30, and displacing some 300. No word on how many people may be missing. Several buildings, including a local church, collapsed and others were damaged. Earthquakes are frequent in Peru because it's located in the Pacific's Ring of Fire. A vote to end military aid to Israel exposes a rift in the Democratic Party.
17: Democratic Pennsylvania Senator John Fetterman threatening to desert his party if the party deserts Israel. The left says the party simply represents where its voters stand. Even Democrats who favor the aid pin the change on Israel. Missouri Democrat Wesley Bell opposed cutting off money to Israel. He faces Israel skeptic Cori Bush in next month's primary. Pro-Israel Republicans worry about the Democrats' anti-Israel tie. Fetterman says Democrats need him, especially if Democrats flip four seats to claim the majority. If Fetterman bolts, he could swing Senate control to the GOP. On Capitol Hill, Chad Pergram, Fox News.
3: And FIFA put on a first halftime show for the World Cup final. It happened at the New York, New Jersey Stadium today. And here's Justin Bieber singing a special version of Everything Hallelujah. Hallelujah.

0: the World Cup, hallelujah. And that is courtesy of Fox Sports. The show also included Coldplay's Chris Martin, featuring performances by The Muppets, Shakira, and BTS. I'm Carmen Roberts, and this is Fox News.
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2: 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Depend-

0: listening in. Dale Jackson here with you. Thank you very much for joining us. Appreciate you being here. We appreciate you every single day. The media has now shifted from ha ha ha, Lindsey Graham is dead, to every life is precious, even the ones that try to run over cops, if they're illegal immigrants. You know, you say, Senator Dine, ha ha ha ha ha ha ha, illegal immigrant trying to run over cops. No, that guy, he should have been allowed to do that. Okay? That's it. You guys need to understand that we should just truly look at these individuals and say, thank you for coming to our country illegally. Do whatever you want, whenever you want. And anyone trying to stop them from doing whatever they want, whenever they want, is a racist, bigoted monster who is the truest villain that has ever, ever lived. Now, before we go any further, I'm going to help out all the illegal immigrants in our audience. I'm going to do you a favor, and I'm going to explain to you a scenario in which you can be stopped by the police and not be murdered. I know. It sounds crazy that such a thing could even exist, but I'm going to use a personal experience from 39 minutes ago. Okay, I'm going to give you a personal experience from 39 minutes ago. I was traveling down one of the side roads on Memorial Parkway headed north from Governor's Drive onto the interstate. Well, onto Memorial Parkway and then hopefully onto the interstate. When the light turned green, I punched it. Bugsy, give me the sound of an automobile when you punch it. Go ahead.
1: Do I have to?
0: Yes, go.
1: No.
0: Go.
1: No, do it yourself.
0: Hurry up. You're wasting time. Let's go. Thank you. So that's me pulling away from the light. And actually, that's not really true because there was a homeless person crossing the street. So I sat there and waited for the homeless person to cross the street first. Then I punched it. Go ahead, Bugsy.
1: So there's a screaming first? Do I have to do that first?
0: No.
1: The shrieking sound.
0: Give me the automobile fastly accelerating. Okay, thank you. So I'm fastly accelerating. And I am probably speeding. I didn't look at the thing. And as I'm going to get on the parkway, I get lit up behind me. Oh, man, and they got one of these really nice trucks. I was like, this thing's really cool. I was really impressed. But, okay, so now there I am, and at that point on Memorial Parkway, there is the 565 East, 565 West, and University Drive exits, like all one on another, boom, boom, boom, boom, boom. And I'm like, well, if I pull over here, it's going to cause a big mess for the 565 entrances. So I'm just going to go up here and turn right by where the jail and all this other stuff is on the little off-road there that you would take to get onto university. And I came in and I actually whipped in at that little spy supply store right there on university. Everyone know what I'm talking about? Everyone knows what I'm talking about? Okay, there's a little spy supply store right there at university in the parkway. And I whipped in there and I pulled in. Cop pulls behind me. You know, I assumed I was doing the right thing by not pulling over right there in that heavily trafficked area. So I pull over, I roll down my window, I take my ID out, I hold my ID out the window. The cop comes up to my car and he says, "Why are you speeding?" And I said, "I didn't realize that I was. I'm running a little late to work. By the way, I have a firearm in my bag sitting right here on the seat. And I just wanted you to know." And he said, "Well, thank you for telling me that." And he said, "Where do you work?" And I said, "Well, I work in Athens." And he said, "Okay." He said, you know what? Just slow down and take your time. And then he handed me my driver's license. He got back in his car and he left. That's it. That is the entire experience. I was deferential. I was respectful. I was honest. I acknowledged that he was probably more often than not right in this scenario, although I did not look at my speedometer to see if I was actually speeding. I assumed that I was. And he was a reasonable human being. And if he had given me a ticket, he would have been a reasonable human being. All you have to do is be a reasonable human being. And that's going to serve you well in any interaction you have with police, with your boss, with anyone. If you done goofed, you acknowledge you done goofed, and that's the end of it. That cop doesn't want to stand there and write me a ticket. Not his goal in life on a Tuesday morning to sit there and write a ticket. I was, again, nice, respectful, deferential. I was honest about the fact that I had a firearm in my bag. And he let me go. Gave me a warning and sent me on my business. Bugsy assumes it's because I'm Dale Jackson. I would argue that would probably put me in more of an issue, not less. But, you know, what do I know? I would still want people to think about this. And I want you to understand that. All these individuals running into problems with cops right now, it's their own making. I'm sorry. I read some of this stuff on social media, and you would think that the illegal immigrant in Houston and the illegal immigrant in Maine are somehow honorable, good men who did absolutely nothing wrong. But there's no evidence of that. You can say there's no body cams if you want. But the headlines scream, man gunned down by federal agents wasn't even the target. That's not the story. It's not the story. I could have not been speeding, and if I drove my car at the cop or I fought the cop or I did any of that stuff and they killed me, is someone going to say, oh, well, he wasn't even speeding. They never should have stopped. That doesn't make any sense. We have a firsthand account. There were no body cams in this, by the way, which is incredibly stupid.
2: I would say 7:15. I was driving through the intersection at Hill Street and Pool Street. And as I was approaching, you could see flashing blue lights. And then as I got closer, they were unmarked. So I assumed they were ICE. And then you could see them with their green vests and stuff. And it said police, ICE. And so as I actually was going through the intersection, I heard yelling. So I know I'm supposed to be paying attention, but I heard yelling off to my... So I looked and I was watching, and the ICE agent was yelling and drew his weapon, and he kept yelling and yelling and warning the person driving, which is when the car was put into drive and was trying to hit the ICE officer. And he fired, I would say, probably 4 shots at him. And then by that time, I was also through, you know, the intersection, so I just heard the popping, but I did see him draw his gun at the windshield. And then the car, you could see the car in the back, like rolling down the street afterwards.
0: So this is a firsthand account reported by the Portland Press Herald, laying out exactly what happened in that situation. That's what went down. Okay? And that story is not the one you're hearing on television today. Instead, you're hearing about an out-of-control ICE gunning people down for fun and the protests that follow. Here's how the Portland Press Herald, who relayed that particular item, starts their story. The little girl was still in bluey pajamas, no older than three. She was trying to smell the flowers. At her side, a pink rolling bag. Her father had just been fatally shot and yanked from a car he'd been driving. Now he lay handcuffed in the street where he would remain for 5 hours. You took her dad. You took her dad, a woman yelled nearby. For the second time in a week, federal immigration and customs enforcement office agents have stopped the wrong vehicle, executed an arrest warrant, and fatally shot someone. Is that what happened? Is that what happened? No, that's not what happened. The vehicle, in both instances, the person in the vehicle did not stop the vehicle and drove the vehicle towards cops. That's the argument that the law enforcement is making. That's the argument that witnesses are throwing out. But instead, based on nothing, ICE officers are gunning down people in the street. They don't even care about the facts now. Now, again, we don't even care. Now they're trying to say that this is Susan Collins' fault. And that's the entire angle of this. It happened in Maine. Susan Collins has a tough run up there. Therefore, what is Susan Collins going to do? She is, after all, allowing cops to kill her constituents. Guys, that argument ain't going to work. I'm going to just tell you that right now. It's not going to work. If you think running around saying, hey, why can't these illegal immigrants run at cops? That ain't going to work. But that's the argument they're making. This is a choice. Every time you have an interaction with law enforcement, you have a choice. You can, if I thought I wasn't speeding, I could have argued that right there on the street. I could have. I don't know why I would do that. But I could argue that right there on the street. I wouldn't because that's stupid, but I could have argued it right there on the street if I wanted to. It would have been a huge mistake, but I could have done it. Instead, I was polite. I was understanding in what the law enforcement officer was doing and trying to accomplish. And my interaction lasted a grand total of 45 seconds. I didn't do anything, officer. What are you pulling me over for? Why are you stopping only me? It wasn't me. Other people were speeding, too. Oh, you're just doing this because you're bored. You're trying to meet a quota. What are you doing, officer? Why me? What did I do? Those were options. So were, yes, sir, no, sir, here's my license, I have a firearm, I was probably speeding, I was running late for work, sorry. These are your options. And one of these options, the fight with cops, run over cops, do all the other stuff, is treated like the heroic act by the media, and you wonder why you get more of it. Because they're running around saying these guys are trying to kill people, so if they stop you, they're probably trying to kill you. It's going to get more people killed. That's what happens. Good job, media. You're responsible for this. We'll be right back.
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0: something here for a second. Okay, let me just assume something. I'm going to take the side of the lunatics in this situation. I don't normally do that, but I'm going to take the side of the lunatics in this situation. Okay, let's assume. Okay, let me just assume that ICE is in fact gunning people down just for the hell of it. I mean, it's just what they like to do. I mean, let's play the little game here. Okay? Let's play the little game. Let's assume that ICE is murdering people in the streets, you know, for funsies. Okay? All right? Okay. I'm going to accept your premise that ICE is just killing people in the street just for the hell of it. I mean, what do you expect them to do? Not do a murder? Come on, guys. It's what they do. Here's an idea. Why don't we go into the illegal immigrant community and say to them, hey, guys, ICE is trying to murder you for anything. ICE is trying to murder you for anything. ICE is just an out-of-control, lawless thug organization filled with unrepentant murderers who want you dead. Okay, so okay, we accept that premise? All right, good. Should you drive your car at them? I mean, they're looking to kill you anyway, right? Like, that's the thing we're accepting? I mean, we're gasping on cable news. We're pretending that this is something that is happening. And it is something that is happening for no rhyme or reason except for their bloodthirsty Gestapo-like ways, right? Like, that's the premise that we're accepting here. I'm accepting your premise that ICE is a band of lawless, bloodthirsty neo-Nazis that want to kill people of color. That's all they want. I mean, try to get me not to murder a brown guy, right? Am I right? I mean, that thing about it, I signed up for ICE. That's what I want to do. I mean, let's just accept that. Okay. So what would be the best way? What would be the best way as someone who is just a lovely American law-abiding illegal immigrant who commits less crimes than an American citizen, which is what we're told all the time, except for the fact that, how do I put this? Entering the country illegally is a crime in itself, so that's obviously not true. Oh, it's only a civil crime, so it's a crime. We're acknowledging it's a crime. And you're suggesting that there isn't a criminal penalty for entering the country. It's a civil crime. I heard the stupid thing you said. See, I'm acknowledging the stupid thing you said, and I'm asking you a follow-up question. Is there a incarceration-like penalty for coming into this country illegally? The answer to that is yes. But it's only a civil crime, so it's a crime. We agree. Okay, just checking. So let's say all those things that we just established are true. Wouldn't it make sense to say to these people who are in this country illegally, one, you should probably leave before this bloodthirsty Gestapo kills you? Or, and this is the crazy one, maybe listen to their commands. I mean, once they've caught you, they've caught you, all right? Once they've got you, they got you. Running at them with your vehicle doesn't really seem to be a very sound strategy. But I don't know. I don't want to see more illegal immigrants killed so Democrats have something to talk about in November. They apparently do. This is their strategy. Good luck with it.
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3: Fox News
0: John D'Angelo Bavaro. The U.S. has carried out a new round of strikes on Iran. Earlier, CENTCOM announced another death of a U.S. service member.
3: Service members were disposing of the explosives in an Iranian attack drone with a controlled explosion. Something went wrong, and another U.S. service member was killed.
0: Fox's Mike Tobin. The U.S. military also says it found the possible remains of a service member who went missing after an Iranian attack in Jordan that killed two other troops. There is a new World Cup champ.
4: Spain, for the second time in their history, have won the World Cup.
0: Fox Sports with that call. Final score against Argentina, 1-0.
5: We started the final 15-minute period of this World Cup final, and Ferran Torres, who had been sent on as a substitute, scored that goal.
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9: On it.

0: it was a Maryland man. Now we have a Maine father. Okay, that's what we're doing here. Remember, we got to figure out ways to make this as bad as possible when common sense dictates everyone understands exactly how these things go down. An individual says, "Hey, stop, we're the police." And they say, "I don't want to be stopped by the police." And an interaction occurs where the individual that doesn't want to be stopped by the police takes actions to stop the police from stopping them, and then they die. Now, we can argue all day about whether or not they deserve to be dead or any of that stuff. We could do that. But that main father doesn't really get a say at that point. Now, do they? So maybe there's a better strategy than, hey, let's litigate this after the fact, because maybe those cops shouldn't have stopped him in the first place. Like, maybe there's this whole thing of, like, stop fighting with cops. Listen to the police. Maybe when they say pull over, you pull over. If you're in the country illegally, understand that, hey, ICE is going to occasionally stop you. And if they try to stop you, you don't get to go, I didn't do anything wrong. That's not me. That warrant's not for me. I'm just going to continue driving on. It's a bad idea. It's a bad idea. And I would just suggest that maybe the people who are advocating for illegal immigrants, if you actually cared about them and wanted them to, I don't know, not die, then maybe we should have a little bit of a different conversation beyond, well, they had no reason to stop them. I mean, because I could argue that this morning, that they had no reason to stop me. It wouldn't have changed anything. It would have changed nothing. I was still stopped. And had I drove with that cop, something bad probably would have happened to me. I don't know. I guess we're just built differently. What do I know? All right, let's bring Jacob Morrison on the line with us. He is host of the Valley Labor Report. You hear him right here on WVNN 930 to 11 every single Saturday on this station. You can also hear him nationwide. So he joins us here on the Alabama A&M $350 million Bulldog Hotline. You can listen to him there and listen to him right now. Jacob, thank you very much for joining us. Appreciate you taking the time to join us. I know you're traveling about and you're doing union stuff right now. Why are we gallivanting the country right now? What's going on?
1: I'm attending the TVA's Regional Energy Resource Council meeting. It's a meeting of community leaders and stuff within the TVA, like community and government leaders within the TVA, or that the TVA convenes to take a look at their integrated resource plan. We're going to hear a report on that, and then the resource council is going to have some time to give their cut. So that's why I'm traveling this morning.
0: All right, so you're
1: in
0: out
1: Chattanooga.
0: All right, good deal. Hey, speaking of Chattanooga. There's a new report out that there's an internal memo at Volkswagen calling for doubling the amount of layoffs they have done. Recently, in that Chattanooga plant, they've unionized and agreed to a contract and all this other stuff. Any worries there? It says they could cut 50,000 staff. That comes from a report an hour ago. Volkswagen sales plunge as German automaker lays out plans to slash number of brands. You've seen a bunch of EV plants getting retroactively switched back to making diesel and regular gasoline engines. Automation is replacing tons of workers in a Michigan plant here recently. Auto industry suffering right now. Is that fair to say?
1: Auto industry is suffering. That's fair to say. We'll have to see what happens at the Chattanooga plant. But, I think that the upshot of having a union contract is that workers can go and take a look and they can read their contract for how the company is going to do that. The company is not going to be able to just kind of lay off whoever they want. There will be seniority. If you get laid off at Volkswagen now, there's a process for that, and there will be a process for you to come back, recall rights and stuff like that, that are not necessarily guaranteed at other places. And they're going to have, they're going to have a say in the process. Ultimately, obviously, Volkswagen still owns and controls the company. And so there's only so much that you can do, but it's a lot you know, it's being in a union plant and getting laid off is a lot better than being in a non-union plant and getting laid off. And people at both kinds of plants do face layoffs. They do face downturns in the business. And so you want to be in the union plant when that happens.
0: Yeah, and I think that's true. And I think what you're looking at, I mean, I know that's true based on the things you just laid out there. But does the union contract offer them any protections of not being laid off?
1: The union contract offers them protections in terms of, like, Volkswagen is going to have to justify the layoffs. I mean, they can't just lay people off for any reason or for no reason like you could at a non-union plant. It's like, can Volkswagen still execute layoffs? They can. That's something that, I mean, you have to allow companies to do, because you can't, you're not going to have jobs if you don't have the company. And if there is genuinely an economic downturn and they're genuinely not selling enough cars to justify making more cars, then you have to allow the business to move in that way. And the difference is, and that's going to be the same in any business. The difference with a union business is that, you know, the workers get some say in how that is executed and what triggers the execution of those kinds of plans.
0: So there was another round of layoffs that also happened at some tech giants here, and I thought that was interesting. Microsoft laid off a bunch of people. They said they're going to eliminate 4,800 jobs, and they're saying it's because they're profitable, but they're investing heavily in AI. This seems to be what's happened. Amazon, Meta, others have had some layoffs, and they are focusing heavily on AI. Cloudflare, another tech company, laid off 20% of its workforce, referencing AI. I mean, you see a lot of this. AI is kind of ravaging the tech industry right now. What's the solution to that?
1: Well, I mean, I think the first and most immediate solution to these workers in particular is that they should organize so that they too can have a say in when and how layoffs are executed. I mean, companies should not be able to do layoffs of people when they are, when they're profitable and when they're not actually, when there's not a business reason as far as losing money to lay people off. And that should be something that workers have some say over how and when that's done. But that's only like a very, very, you know, the layoffs in the tech sector, the people who are pioneering the AI stuff, that's a very, very small part of what the impact of AI will ultimately be if we're able to do all of the things with AI that the people who are producing it want us to believe that we'll be able to do. And so I think that the real solution to it is the thing that Bernie Sanders proposed a few weeks ago, which was the government having something like a 50% stake in these AI companies so that the profits and the benefits of these AI companies that are built on top of, you know, as the tech people would call it, the stack of knowledge of the United States, the infrastructure of the United States, the education system of the United States, built on top of everything that all the people of the United States have done over the last 250 years, so that we are able to get that benefit. And it doesn't just go to a very, very small portion of people at the top of the economy, and so that the people, these very, very small portions of people at the top of the economy, don't get to decide for the rest of us, for all 300 some odd million people, how this is done. I mean, we should have a say in that. And I think that Bernie's proposal is a very sensible thing, and is really the only solution, I think, to the AI problem.
0: So Bernie Sanders and Donald Trump both seem to be leaning towards this idea that maybe the government should get involved in more companies. I mean, it's kind of, they're shaking hands on that agreement. What do you think about that?
1: I think that with this, it makes a lot of sense. And that's actually not been that's not been a terribly radical proposal, that the government should either have a very, very strong hand in the regulation of, or in the ownership of, these sorts of industries that are at the commanding heights of the economy. I mean, you look at, you look at utility companies.
0: There's a vast difference. Hold on. There's a vast difference between regulating and owning. That's where a lot of people have the problem with the that's where the free market disagreement comes in, is the difference between regulation, of which there should be some, and the actual ownership of companies. That's where people kind of disagree on that. But there is a movement, and like I mentioned this, as I said, Trump and Bernie Sanders seem to be in agreement on this, that the government should own some of these companies. What was he calling it earlier on in his campaign, or his term, the golden share? Remember that? There's the golden share.
1: Yes, with the U.S. Steel.
0: Yeah, so he's totally been on board with that. I mean, as much as I've mentioned before that union individuals seem to be coming around on Trump, or at least a little bit, he's been pretty aggressive on taking some of these positions that they're fine with, where the government has a say in these things as opposed to just the quarter office.
1: Yeah, I mean, you know, these very discrete issues, there's definitely alignment. And, you know, I think that the case for ownership, particularly of the AI stuff, is that we all know how slowly regulation moves in either the creation of new regulations or the enforcement of existing regulations. I mean, it moves so slowly. And with something like AI, I don't think that the people of the United States represented through our government should be relegated to that second, third, fourth line response to something that can and potentially will be as society changing as the implementation of AI. I don't think that we should be like, I don't think that we should be in a position to have to ask for permission to do something about this. I think that we should be, you know, at least in the driver's seat with the companies. We should not be, you know, because it's moving so quickly, we should have a seat at the table as this stuff is moving.
0: Last question here. It's AI related. Tommy Tuberville said something I thought was pretty interesting. He said, data centers are coming, deal with it. This seems to be something that is going to be an issue during these midterm elections. Were you surprised to see Tuberville being like, hey, data centers are coming, get out of the way?
1: I was very surprised by that. If Doug Jones is politically smart at all, he's going to come out with a data center moratorium proposal. And I think that would get a lot of people who would potentially vote for Republicans to vote for him. But if he's politically smart, that's what he'll do. But Tommy Tuberville's position on data centers is actually the right position, unfortunately, because, you know, and now I say that even as I recognize, like, there are real problems with data centers and there are issues that the government should step in and mitigate. But with data centers, all of the problems that people talk about, like physically in the world, you know, as far as water usage, power usage, pollution, noise pollution, all of those problems can and have been solved at data centers across the in data center developments across the country. And so we don't have to have a data center that has these problems. We can attach strings to the development of these data centers that resolve these problems while also providing good paying union jobs for people.
0: I gotta let you go here. That was it. That was my question. Last question here. The union position on data centers is build them and unionize them. Is that correct?
1: Build them with good-paying union jobs, yes.
0: Okay, there we go. Jacob Morrison, thank you very much. Value Labor Report, you can hear them this week at 9:30 to 11, right here on WVNN and nationwide. Thank you to him for joining us on the Alabama A&M $350 million Bulldog Hotline. Learn more at alabamaam.com. That's not even the right website. What am I doing there? But yeah, amu.edu. I don't know why I said it that way. Check them out today. Right there, what Alabama A&M can do for you. As for the rest of you, jump in here with your questions for 10 with him. Any comments you have as well. Tuberville, pro data center? Yes. Yes. ScoutPestControl.com, WVNN, hot take text line. Jump in right there, 866-494-WVNN. We'll be right back.
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2: 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It doesn't mean that we should have sports betting on our phone. 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And it's easy to see why, and we're just going to jump in feet first.
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2: So yesterday on this program, we had conversations about whether or not it was appropriate to dance on the grave of the dead. The people who consider themselves to be the good guy in this society, the ones who will constantly stand on the side and go like, I don't like that. I don't like that you said that. That makes people feel uncomfortable. Well, double fisting $15 iced coffees and Chipotle burritos, they do that in between bites and slurps and in demand that you see their worldview at all times. And if you don't see their worldview, well, then you basically deserve to die. Maybe that's not fair. But if you do die, it's okay. And probably better for the world. And I, you know, vicious monster that I am, took to social media and elsewhere and said, hey, when someone is you don't like is dead, don't be a prick about it. And I even noted, yes, Donald Trump is a prick sometimes when people die. And you should probably not try to be like Donald Trump because you're mad at Donald Trump. Amber Nofolk Logsdon is the name of this individual who I am going to quote here. And I'm going to show how kind I am by not commenting on any of the obvious things I could comment on about her. But she wrote this on my social media page.
3: Respectfully, you have rarely appeared to be kind, Dale. Maybe have a convo with yourself. I will never stoop to the lows of Mega. I am praying for peace and comfort for those who loved him.
2: Okay, so she at least understood that. Hey, Dale, you're right. But instead of saying that, she says, oh, Dale, you say awful things about people all the time. To which my response was, why don't you show me? I said, why don't you give me an example of something that I've done? And this is where she got her foot caught in the trap. Now, she could, I don't know,

0: gnaw her foot off, but I don't know how much time she has in order to do that. It would probably be a long process. But here was her response.
1: Have you heard yourself?
0: Okay, so keep in mind, I said, hey, why don't you give me an example of me being unkind to people after they die? I was like, why don't you give me, you know, like an example? And I said, why don't you just show me something that I've done that would make you believe that I've been mean or cruel or evil or anything like that? And I'm just like, hey, man, I'm open to the comment. Like, usually I just post pictures mocking people on social media. That's generally what I do, and it's just a picture of a stupid person trying to put a square into, like, a star hole, but saying, you people all argue in bad faith, so I'm not going to argue with you. But I said very clearly, just show me. I'm engaging in good faith. You say I'm a cruel, evil, mean person. Why don't you show me some evidence of that? Listen to this. Third attempt.
1: I can't post screenshots here, but you're the meme king. How is that, WWJD?
0: And by the way, this woman does not understand God at all. So I'm not interested in her interpretation of my faith, but good for her.
1: How is it kind? You have never seemed kind. I don't know you. Maybe it's just your radio personality, and in real life you're great. But I really doubt it. I'm just saying. Maybe don't lecture others when you yourself are part of the reason Alabamians are so divided. I'll continue to pray for you, too.
0: See, this woman isn't part of the divide, you see. She's operating on a different level than everyone else. She Amber Nofolk Logsdon is operating in another world. The rest of us are the bad guys. Not her. To which I said, can you just give me a single example of me being cruel? And I don't have time to replay it, but she said, every day you deepen the divide between Alabamians with your rhetoric. I'd love to find an example of kindness, but alas, I can't do that. Well, the thing is, you can't find any examples of me being nasty to people, but you're going to say so anyway. Way to go, dumbass.
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4: The risk of returning to all-out war. I'm Angelo Bavaro, Fox News. The U.S. has carried out more strikes against Iran, now into their ninth straight night. Earlier, CENTCOM announced another death of a service member, in addition to the discovery of remains after an attack by Iran.
5: There was that strike at the base in Jordan, and we reported that two service members had been killed and a third was missing. Well, remains have now been found, and steps are being taken for a positive identification. In northern Iraq, there was a team that was disposing of the explosives from the warhead in an Iranian attack drone. Something went wrong in that controlled explosion, and another U.S. service member was killed. The identities are being withheld out of respect for the families of the fallen. Iran has menaced that base in Jordan and other bases in the region with drones and missiles. Most are intercepted, but on Friday, one got through the defenses. Central Command says this eighth night of intensified strikes is intended to punish the Revolutionary Guard forces who launched the attacks that killed the U.S. service members in Jordan.
4: Fox's Mike Tobin. Spain beating Argentina 1-0 to win the World Cup.
6: Poro chance to cross, hooks it in. Williams battling, knocks it down.
4: Ferran Torres' first goal of this year's tournament was the goal of his life, and it put Spain back on top of the soccer world.
6: Spain, for the second time in their history, have won the World Cup.
4: Fox Sports on that call. Vice President J.D. Vance and Second Lady Usha Vance are the proud parents of a new baby. The vice president issued a statement this afternoon saying, quote, we are excited to announce that our baby boy, Alec Neil Vance, was born this morning. The vice president also sending thanks to the staff at Walter Reed Medical Center and the White House Medical Unit. 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
4: MILRAD says more than 10 aircraft entered restricted airspace over Bedminster and East Rutherford in New Jersey today. Those restrictions were in place as the president made his way from his property in Bedminster to the site of the World Cup. Of those 10, MILRAD says it had to dispatch F-16 fighter aircraft to intercept three of them. The Trump administration is ramping up its crackdown on migrant truck drivers by targeting schools that give out licenses.
9: DHS released photos from the ongoing investigation saying so far roughly 75 entry-level driving training schools are suspected of fraud. The accusations include using improper driving certifications, falsifying records, and failing to properly train drivers. Transportation Secretary Sean Duffy says the department has taken more than 24,000 drivers who cannot speak English off of the roads, forced states to cancel more than 28,000 licenses issued illegally, and gotten more than 9,500 unqualified training schools off the federal registry.
4: Fox's Natalie Chuck. The crackdown comes after a series of deadly crashes. New York City Mayor Zohran Mamdani is considering the arrest of Israel's prime minister ahead of his visit to the Big Apple.
10: New York City Mayor Zohran Mamdani says his legal team is reviewing whether the city could arrest Israeli Prime Minister Benjamin Netanyahu if he visits for the UN General Assembly in September. Mamdani claims that Netanyahu should be charged by the International Criminal Court with war crimes. Israel rejects the allegations and the U.S. does not recognize the court's jurisdiction. Israeli officials say Netanyahu plans to attend the UN gathering despite Mamdani's comments.
4: Fox's Chanley Painter. U.S. Ambassador to the U.N. Mike Waltz says Mamdani has no legal authority to arrest Netanyahu, adding the mayor's comments are all for show. I'm Angelo Bavaro, and this is Fox News.
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0: Jackson here with you, and I'm thrilled to be here with you, as I always am thrilled to be here every single day. I'm also aware that over the next 24 hours, Donald Trump is going to give a speech on the election, which is going to be received by the media as an assault on our election process, because no American should ever question an election, except for 2016 and 2000 and 2004. And no Americans should suggest that foreign actors have been involved in American elections, except, of course, for 2016. Other than that, no one should ever do that. And to do so is wildly un-American. The only people supposed to be interfering in our election process is the mainstream media and the deep state. And anytime anyone outside of those two groups does something, well, then the mainstream media and the deep state have to rage out on it. Because, you know, they're frauds. How big of frauds are they? Well, I'll give you a perfect example. Let's talk about what they're doing right now as they try to save a Michigan United States Senate seat. And I heard this audio and I just knew I had to share it with you. This is Haley Stevens. She is running against a candidate in Michigan on the Democratic side who is with the Democrat Socialists of America. He is essentially a renowned liar, a grifter, and someone who basically is a ultimate victim. And because of that, he's doing great. I mean, that's what it is. He's doing fantastic. And everyone's very excited about this guy's chances. And I'm a big fan. I really am, because he's wildly unlikable. And on top of that, by being so unlikable, he'll have a better chance of becoming the candidate that Democrats really need. So they're thinking of electing someone who is a Democrat Socialist of America for the United States Senate, who wants to abolish the Senate. Yes, they put out a plan yesterday to abolish the Senate. And they want to eliminate the Electoral College, abolish the Senate, and they want to make the House the body that controls everything. I mean, good luck, guys. Get elected to the United States Senate and then eliminate it. Also replace the Supreme Court. So, they've got some plans. And they are working on this. And I think it's fantastic. And the best part about it is the opponents of this, the quote-unquote sane Democrats, are equally unlikable. Here is Haley Stevens. You're going to see a lot of this. You've probably already seen this clip. But I want you to see this clip again or hear this clip. This is a completely insane person talking like an insane person.
1: I am going to be working on our behalf. I am going to be telling the stories on our behalf. And you better believe I'm going to be doing it with a little bit of joy, a little bit of enthusiasm, a little bit of energy, and a little bit of stick it to them. Because that's the Michigan way.
0: Does anyone remember the TV show Rhoda? Or Mary Tyler Moore of Rhoda? Anyone? She sounds like Rhoda. I mean, she really does. And Rhoda, was it Rhoda Morgenstern or whatever? That's what it sounds like to me. And I listen to her, and I'm just like, is that a real voice? Is that a real person? Or is this like Valerie Harper doing a character? And then I realize she's doing a character. Here she is on the floor of the House.
2: Of the servitude, sharing in the profession with those who have not come before you. Similar times of trying medical need, wars and flus pass. You will see darkness, you will be pushed, and our society needs you to stand together at this time. Our country loves you. To our doctors and our nurses, I wear these laces.
3: The gentlelady's time has expired. The gentleman from Maryland reserves. The gentleman from...
0: She was wearing gloves. I don't know. She's screaming about something. But that is this is the same person.
1: I am going to be working on our behalf. I am going to be telling the stories on our behalf. And you better believe I'm going to be doing it with a little bit of joy, a little bit of enthusiasm, a little bit of energy, and a little bit of stick it to them. Because that's the Michigan way.
0: It's like a cross between Chris Farley's Man Down by the River, or a guy living in a van down by the river, excuse me, and the Rhoda character from Mary Tyler Moore. It's so weird. Like, I don't know why there is this insistence on doing fake voices on the left. We all know about Hillary Clinton. I carry hot sauce in my purse. Yeah. And then you got Kamala Harris giving a speech to a basketball team, apparently.
4: And you are having an incredible impact. I travel our country. Young girls, boys, people of every gender, background, race, watch the W.
5: Yeah.
4: And understand how inspiring it is. So keep doing what you're doing. You guys are impacting people who you may never meet. People who may never know your names or mine.
0: They're watching your games. They don't know your name or mine. Get out of here. What is the obsession with this false sincerity? And you know who else does it? And just to be bipartisan. There is another. Katie Britt does it a little bit, too. I hear it a little bit in her voice. Sometimes when she talks, she gets a little too sing-songy. And she gets a little too... I'm worried about my kids and yours. You know, that kind of stuff. And I'm just like, God. You know, you don't have to do this. It's not necessary. You don't need to do any of this. What you could do instead is just kind of lay out where you are and what you feel and what you believe. That's what I want. That's what I want to see. That's what I think is important. That's what I think you guys should do. You should make your case. But they're not interested in that. They're under some belief that the manipulation of people's emotions is going to lead them to victory. I mean, I wish them the best, I guess. And by that, of course, I mean, I hope they fail repeatedly over and over and over again. But they have put out a bunch of different candidates that want to do a lot of crazy things. And their strategy yesterday has has been laid pretty bare on what their strategy is. The Democratic Socialists of America have put out their game plan. And their plan, as I mentioned already, includes abolishing the United States Senate. And that's the first thing they want to do. Secondly, they want to do away with the Supreme Court and replace that with Congress. Yes, that's correct. Basically, you can do whatever you want to do as long as you have enough votes to pass it through the House. And basically, they're going to go off of mob rule. And that should be a lot of fun for them, I'm sure. So these are the people that want to make this argument. Alexandria Ocasio-Cortez, Mamdani in New York City, Bernie Sanders, all these folks. They've got candidates all across the country who are trying to get elected under this premise. Somebody referred to it as Plan 2029. I would not say it's that much. I would say it's Plan 2027. They want a single legislative body, and that legislative body would eliminate the Supreme Court. They would do away with all student loan debt. They would say you're going to get a 32-hour work week with no reduction in pay or benefits, which is nice, okay. Universal rent control. And the elimination of cash bail. So, they're hitting everyone. They're hitting the people with student loans. They're hitting the people who are criminals. They're hitting people who don't have homes. They're hitting people who want health care. They are hitting people who have 40-hour work weeks. I would much rather have a 32-hour work week, which I think we all would much rather have a 32-hour work week. But their game plan is radically to alter this country in a huge way, and they've got a chance. I think they're crazy. I do. But I think that they have excuse me, let me back that up. People are saying they're crazy, and I think they are. But I will tell you, they do have a chance. So it's as crazy as we think they are. But the best thing that can happen is more people pop out and make it very clear that we know they're fakes. That's the important thing. Like, the phoniness is the point. It's obvious they don't believe anything they say. They're always just doing this bit.
1: I am going to be working on our behalf. I am going to be telling the stories on our behalf. And you better believe I'm going to be doing it with a little bit of joy, a little bit of enthusiasm, a little bit of energy, and a little bit of stick it to them. Because that's the Michigan way.
0: That's the Michigan way. I know some people from Michigan. They don't act like this. Okay? And her accent is getting thicker and thicker by the hour. And it's like they've come up to them and they said to them, okay, look, you're going out here to talk to people. Here's what I need you to do. A routine. And in this particular instance, your routine is going to be a stereotypical Michigan. And keep this in mind. This is another important part of this. Does anyone remember what they were saying about J.D. Vance during the election? Does anyone remember what their angle was? I remember what their angle was. Does anyone else remember what their angle was? J.D. Vance was what? What was J.D. Vance? What were they saying about him? Remember, they had a whole thing. Well, what, J.D. Vance, aren't they a little... What was it? We'll talk about that next. 866-494-WVNN. That, of course, is... The ScoutPestControl.com, WVNN, hot take text line. You can jump in right there right now and voice your opinion. Also, free speech phone line, same thing, 866-494-9866. You can get in right there and say, hey, this is what I'm thinking. They were saying J.D. Vance was what? Okay, yeah, you can do that. Or you can email me, Dale at WVNN.com.
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0: That is, of course, the DowntownRescueMission.org email inbox. 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

0: So how did they refer to Republicans during the 2024 election? What did they think was this silver bullet they were going to use against J.D. Vance? And what was it? And it was so organic. Remember how organic it was that they came out and they were like, "You're weird. Aren't you weird? Why are these guys so weird? Aren't they weird?" And remember they tried that? These are the same people. These are the same people that are trying every day to convince you that every single thing you believe is out of the norm and out of the mainstream. Well, they put on fake accents, put on fake genders, tell lies about their own record and the record of everyone else that they interact with. They can't help it. They'll take a guy who's accused of multiple sexual assaults, has Nazi tattoos, goes crazy on social media, and tell you he's the normal guy. And then they talk to you and they think you're a weirdo. Why are you a weirdo? Well, a couple different reasons. You may believe that, I don't know, you want to have two kids and grow up in a single family home in a nice neighborhood. Isn't that weird? Isn't that a weird thing? Isn't that a weird thing that you would want to do? That you want to feel that way? That you love your country? Isn't that weird that you're like that? And they continue to tell you that the way they believe, which is antithetical to everything society has taught us and every single thing that has traditionally led to success in this country, the nuclear family, which I already brought up, getting married, having kids, all that, it is really the weird thing. And the non-weird thing is a perpetual childhood that is predicated on doing whatever you want at this particular point in time and moment with no regard for anyone else. And in fact, having regard for other people itself is a weird thing. You want to keep the borders closed and neighborhoods safe? No, that's just weird. Don't you know that it would be smarter if instead we just let anyone in who wanted to be in? We have cashless bail, which will work wonders. Yes, that's right. Take people accused of crimes and then release them immediately back onto the streets. What a brilliant thing to do. They want to wreck the United States Senate, which operates as a check on the House, which is essentially mob rule. They want to do away with the U.S. Supreme Court. They want to tell you that everyone from George Washington to Ronald Reagan... No, well, they did come around on George H.W. Bush like they did on George W. Bush. So let's just say Ronald Reagan. Everyone from George Washington to Ronald Reagan in American history is an absolute monster. That America was founded on slavery, which is not true. They also want you to believe that black trans women built America. They'll tell you every single day that the future is black, trans, and female, which, oddly enough, it is not. In fact, I would argue your future is rather limited if you characterize yourself that way. Just, I don't know, call me crazy. It could be possible that you might want to, I don't know, pay attention to the fact that that's a stupid thing to say. But yeah, sure. They celebrate the death of their political figures, and then they tell you that you're weird. This is what they do. This is who they are, and this is what they bring to the table on a regular basis. And then they come out and they do fake accents and routines and bits. They go to friendly media outlets who sit there and promote them and praise them as if the insane things they're saying make a lot of sense, which they obviously don't. Melissa McCarthy is one of the other names that gets mentioned in the text line. That is exactly, that's awesome. Yes, it does. It sounds like Melissa McCarthy doing a bit as well. Yeah, that is absolutely correct. It sounds like that too. So we are really looking at this And we got to be honest with ourselves. These guys are weirdos. They're weirdos in their everyday lives. So why do we not expect them to be weirdos in their public policy and their prescriptions to fix this country? These guys are freaks. I mean, that's as simple as it is. They're freaks, and they're going to always be freaks.
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3: I'm Ted Lindner. U.S. NCOM says possible remains of a third service member were found after an attack by Iran killed two other U.S. troops. CENTCOM also confirming a separate U.S. service member was killed in Iraq.
4: The U.S. responded to the U.S. loss of life with an intensified round of strikes into Iran.
3: Fox's Mike Tobin. On Sunday afternoon, the 2026 FIFA World Cup champ was crowned.
5: Spain, for the second time in their history, have won the World Cup.
3: That call on Fox Sports as Spain defeated Argentina 1-0 in extra time for the crown. And Vice President J.D. Vance and his wife, Second Lady Usha Vance, announcing the birth of their fourth child Sunday. In a joint Instagram post, the couple said their baby boy, Alec Neil Vance, was born Sunday morning. The Vances thanked the military doctors and staff at Walter Reed Medical Center and the White House Medical Unit for caring for their family. 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
7: It.

0: Oh, well, by the way, we're back to Trump declining to rule out ground troops in Iran. So we're back to scaremongering on that. There is no way we're doing ground troops in Iran. We will bomb children's hospitals in Iran before we put in ground troops. I know it. You know it. The people having this fake conversation on cable news, they know it as well. We will literally go to a special needs school in Iran, line the people up outside in the alignment of the American flag, have them hold their younger brothers and sisters, airstrike them before we put ground troops into Iran. There's not a single chance. Not a single chance that we're doing ground troops in Iran. It's just not going to happen. It is not going to happen. The idea that we're going to send in battalions is just laughable. Laughably stupid. And it's funny because the Chiron says Trump declines to rule out ground troops in Iran. And then it quotes him and says, I don't want to do that. It's like, what are we doing here? Here are some of your thoughts on the whole, hey, aren't these Republicans weird as Democrats act in the weirdest way imaginable?
1: After the J.D. Vance's weird campaign, he went on podcasts like Joe Rogan and Theo Von and seemed like one of the most normal politicians ever.
0: Yeah, no, you're right. He did. He went out and he spoke like a normal person. He talks a lot not in the words of Trump, but in the strategy of Trump. The same level of attack on the media, where he pushes back on the questions and the evilness behind their question, and then he kind of eviscerates them by being, I think, smarter than Trump. I thought Ron DeSantis was Trump with a better suit and a bigger brain, but the same thing could be said about J.D. Vance. Now, J.D. Vance has taken on that mantra as well, and I'll just say this right now. When J.D. Vance and Marco Rubio and Ron DeSantis run for president, I think we're all going to be better off. I think that's a good thing. And I look forward to it. I look forward to stuff like that because those guys are good. They're good at what they do. Trump's taught people how to fight.
1: Weird is in the eye of beholder.
0: Well, it's eye of the beholder. But let me just say this. It's really not. I mean that's just the truth. It is really not in the eye of the beholder. We can tell what is weird and what is not weird. We know what strange is. We know what most Americans think and feel. We have eyes and ears, and we know how normal people behave. It's not the way people on television behave. Normal people don't say things like, I don't want my tax dollars going to Israel to fund a genocide. What, you mean put up an Iron Dome because they're being hit with missiles? Nobody truly thinks that way. But the DSA, oh, they want to end that. And they want to say there's a genocide. They want to say this other stuff. It's just, no. You want to make it to where October 7th happens every single day. And I will also point something out. If the bombings in Israel stop today, and Israel said, okay, we are going to stop, we are going to cede Gaza and the West Bank to the Palestinian Authority, and we're not going to have another offensive maneuver, do you think people in America would say, okay, that's fine? I mean, do you think the people that have a problem with that would all of a sudden just be like, oh, good, we wanted the quote-unquote genocide to stop? No. No, they wouldn't care about that. They wouldn't care about that at all. They don't care about that. They hate Jews, guys. Guys, there's not even a genocide going on. That's another part of this. They yell and scream about a genocide. There's not even a genocide going on. Under no real metric is there a genocide going on. Unless we're defining genocide as a battle where one side sucks at war, therefore they have to slaughter civilians, and the side that is good at war will kill all of their leadership for doing that. I mean, that's not a genocide. A genocide would be wiping them out to the point where your goal is to eliminate them and clear them from an area. That's not the point of that. The point of what they've been doing is to get them to stop fighting them. It's a purely defensive thing. And sane people know that. You cannot like Jews all you want. But if you're pretending that there's like some sort of genocide there, I mean, I'm not going to listen to anything you say because you just sound foolish. You sound absolutely foolish. And yeah, there are a lot of Republicans that sound incredibly foolish. Have you listened to Marjorie Taylor Greene lately? I don't know why you would. But if you listen to her, she's like, oh, that's a genocidal regime that's killing babies. It's like, no, it's not. And you know that's not true. But you're out there saying that because you are desperate for attention and you want people to think that you're like some sort of deep thinker and speaking truth to power. I mean, did you hear her yesterday talking about Lindsey Graham?
2: I disagreed. Wholeheartedly with many of his policies. He was a neocon warmonger. He was a murderer. He wanted to wipe out and kill many innocent people in Iran, in Gaza, in Lebanon. He supported war more than anything. He never wanted peace. The only time he may have been interested in peace was because this war is hurting the midterms for President Trump and Republicans. However, one thing about Lindsey Graham that we can all say for sure is he was a dedicated Zionist, and that's why he worked so diligently to send as much money as possible, weapons as possible for Israel. But he was also, he may have been an elected U.S. senator, but he really was the greatest lobbyist that the military industrial complex could ever have holding power in Washington.
0: I mean, just desperation. Just a woman who is so desperate to remain relevant, it's not even funny. And the only way that she can do it is by getting the attention of left-wing cranks who want her to come out and say, you know who's bad? Donald Trump. You know who else is bad? Other Republicans. Boy, I hope they lose the midterms because they ran her ass out on a rail and told her she couldn't be a United States senator. This is all just payback. That's all it is. And look, I understand they're going to use her. I mean, don't get me wrong. They're going to utilize her as a weapon. Fine. She wants to let herself be a weapon. Go right ahead. But that is the definition of weird. That's Marjorie Taylor Greene pretending she's pregnant. And there is one more piece of audio that I think is pretty amazing. Have you seen Joe Biden come back yet? Have you seen him? You want to talk about weird? Here's a weird thing. Running out an old man one more time, hoping that this is the time that he can remake his legacy.
3: Since I left the presidency, I've had a lot of people ask me, Joe, what have you been doing?
0: Hold on a second. They're closed captioning the whole thing. Does this make sense what he says? Bugsy, tell me if you understand what he's saying here.
3: Since I left the presidency...
4: Something about the presidency? I don't know.
0: Yeah, he said, since I left the presidency. God, this is an edited video, by the way.
3: Since I left the presidency, I've had a lot of people ask me, Joe, what have you been doing? I've been spending a lot of time with my family. I'm dealing with a cancer diagnosis, and I've been getting treatment, and it's been going really well. I want to thank all those who offered their prayers, their support, and well wishes. It's meant the world to me and to Jill. I've written a book about my time as president. It's called Promise Me America. It's coming out in November, and it's available for pre-order now. It's about the challenge we face as a nation.
0: Promise Me America. They're running Joe Biden out again. And the book is Promise Me America, the story of President Joe Biden's groundbreaking 4 years in the White House, his campaign, his presidency, and his decision to run again and to withdraw. In this candid and revealing memoir, Joe Biden reflects on his time as president, the challenges, the triumphs, sorrows, and accomplishments that marked his administration amid one of the most tumultuous eras in American history. And so they're going to take him on. They're going to lay him out there one more time. They're going to promise me America, which, again, I don't even know what that means. Promise me America. Promise me, comma, America. Is he asking us to make a promise to him? Moving, historic, and filled with unyielding optimism that has defined Joe Biden's 50 years of public service, Promise Me America is a powerful testament to resilience, to the power of personal relationships in the service of political progress, and to the leader who put country above all else. Now, yesterday on social media, I had a lot of people suggesting to me that Joe Biden had never once, not one time, made money off the presidency. And they cited his tax returns as reason for the fact that he didn't make any money, ignoring, of course, the fact that he had his family handling all of that for him. And that is one of the reasons why he was able to suggest that he was not in any way, shape, or form grifting and all this other stuff. But we all know about 10% for the big guy and stuff, and anyone that pretends that that's not a thing, it's just crazy. So his book should be called Promise Me 10% Big Guy, but that's not what it's about. Instead, they're going to make the argument, one, that he is doing this as some sort of push to make a bigger promise to yourself and to your country, which, again, to go off a little bit of a theme here, is kind of weird. Okay, if I were Democrats, the last thing I'd want to do is run old Fossil Joe out there and have him try to tell a story. Now, what they will do in the lead up to this book, which is coming out November 17th, which is fantastic, absolutely fantastic, meaning leading up to that book release, they're going to be talking about it. And they're going to be talking about it. They're going to be talking about it in the lead up to this and all this stuff. There's going to be excerpts and all this other stuff coming out about this book while we are wrapping up the 2026 election. And I think it's fantastic. I think it is fantastic. I want to see more of Joe Biden. I want to see more of this guy running his mouth. And I really am wondering who asked what the hell Joe Biden has done. Who asked that? I figured he was just going away, because it would have been the best thing for him to do. And unfortunately, he's been pretending to be writing a book. So we'll see.
1: Joe Biden has been spending a lot of time with his family lately. Is that code for I've been smoking meth with my son?
0: Hunter made it very clear that he was actually a big crack fan. Okay, keep that in mind. I want to correct the record there.
1: The only person asking Joe Biden what he has been doing is his wife when she can't find him.
0: maybe that is the case. But I would never ask what the hell Joe Biden is up to. Nobody would. Nobody cares what Joe Biden's been up to. Just keep that much in mind. Here's someone who does care what you've been up to. My friends over there at Express Bath. Yeah, Matt and the folks over there at Express Bath, they have built an entire business in North Alabama that if you looked at it, you would think, and I did, that this was a much bigger national chain, but it's not. It's not. It's a locally owned business dealing with local people, doing local decisions, and having great local employees, making sure that customers are happy. Now, Matt, the guy who runs Express Bath, this is a guy who left corporate America because he didn't like the way the customers were being treated. 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
5: Speaking of data centers, and me taking the position of the rich, moneyed elite in their love of data centers, it is worth noting that the data center for all my very rich friends in Somerville, which Bugsy would tell you is absolutely the correct way to refer to it as a data center. Is that right?
6: So true. So true. Yeah.
5: Yes. No, what's the truth, though? What's the truth?
6: It's a Bitcoin mining facility. I mean, a data center, you're actually going to have jobs created from that, but a Bitcoin mining facility is just, you know, some guy in more than likely Europe that wants to put it here because they can't put it in their own home country, and they're just going to gain passive wealth because our electricity and water are cheap here.
5: I think personally, the data center Bitcoining thing sounds like a scam. To me, it just sounds like someone's going to lose a lot of money. Like that's
6: the
5: what
6: only
5: it sounds
6: way
5: like.
6: To not lose money is to put it in a place like Somerville.
5: Okay, well, maybe that's true, but to me, it just strikes me as like a some sort of conspiracy scam. I've never heard of this. Are there other data centers that solely do Bitcoin mining?
6: There are, but they're much less common nowadays. Okay. I know recently one, I think it was in Memphis, closed down.
5: Yeah, it seems like an out of vogue thing. And maybe you could change it up or something like that after you built it or whatever. Anyway, for those who don't know, they've paused that data center / Bitcoin facility for 18 months. Okay, just keep that in mind, that they've paused that for 18 months. That happened a little bit ago, but it's worth noting there have been 3 moratoriums in the state of Alabama that I know of on Bitcoin. Or excuse me, God, see, I did it, Bugsy. I did it. They got me.
6: Just keep calling it a data center.
5: We're just going to start calling everything a Bitcoin mining facility. Which do you think sounds worse, Bitcoin facility or data center?
6: Bitcoin facility sounds worse, but now to me, but most people probably don't know what that is, and everybody is reacting the same way, assuming that all data centers are either for AI or just for Bitcoin mining.
5: Okay, all right, so calling them a data center is probably the best way to be accurate and let people know exactly what it is.
6: It's given a bad name for actual data centers like the Meta one.
5: No, I get it. I agree with you, but we're trying to fearmonger here, okay? Let's make sure. We're scaring people by saying, ooh, data center. But the only people that can do data center moratoriums are incorporated cities. That's it. Counties can't do anything. And one of the county commissioners in Mobile the other day came out and said, hey, I moved into the county, so I don't have to worry about all this stuff going on in the city. He's like, I'm a county commissioner, but there's nothing I can do, and that's the way I like it.

0: which was a very county living sort of way to think. But he's like, we're not going to put a moratorium because we can't. And that's why I moved to the county, so I have to deal with the stupid city people. I'm paraphrasing, of course. But so Coleman, Birmingham, and Somerville now are the only three moratoriums we've seen. Expect to see more of them, though.
1: Data centers have been around since telephones have.
0: That's different. That comes in on the scoutpestcontrol.com, WVNN, hot take text line. It's different. These things are much bigger and much more energy hungry would probably be a good way to put that. But that's an interesting way to put it.
1: Data canters.
0: Canters.
1: We just don't know what's going to happen if we build a large industrial building. No one in the world has ever built any large factories before, so we're just not sure. Get out of here with that dumb stuff. Democrats got one play anymore. Fearmonger all the time. Surely pathetic.
0: Yeah, you're being sarcastic, and I agree with you. I agree with this. This, what are we going to do if they build this giant facility? I agree with that. I agree with that. I think you're right about that. This is a very smart point. Can Tommy Tuberville convince people of this? Probably not. Should he be talking about it? Absolutely not.
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4: More service members have died. I'm Ted Lindner, Fox News. CENTCOM announcing this weekend another U.S. service member has died after a controlled explosion in northern Iraq. This comes after news that two troops were killed Saturday in an Iranian strike in Jordan, and one reported missing has been found dead. The latest tonight from Fox's Mike Tobin.
5: The remains of that third missing U.S. service member have been recovered. So you're talking about three people killed by that strike. Service members were disposing of the explosives in an Iranian attack drone with a controlled explosion. Something went wrong and another U.S. service member was killed. All of this according to Central Command. The U.S. responded to the U.S. loss of life with an intensified round of strikes into Iran. This marks the first time the U.S. has had any loss of life since that memorandum of understanding was signed, which is now largely disregarded.
4: Meantime, the Times of Israel citing media in Saudi Arabia that Iran's supreme leader Mojtaba Khamenei has left the country, although Tehran has not confirmed that. There's a new FIFA World Cup champion.
6: And with the last chance of the game, he'll lift his ball for it. Simon thought about coming, stays at home. It's knocked down and only finds Ferran Torres. His final touch of the game. He had the decisive touch as well.
4: Call on Fox Sports. Spain defeating the champions Argentina 1-0 in extra time at the stadium in New Jersey. The first championship for Spain in 16 years, the last one in 2010. The reigning European champs stretching their unbeaten run to 38 matches over more than 2 years. And NORAD says more than 10 aircraft entered restricted airspace over Bedminster and East Rutherford in New Jersey today. The restrictions in place as the president made his way from his property in Bedminster to the site of the World Cup. Of those 10, NORAD said it had to dispatch F-16 fighter aircraft to intercept three of them. 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
4: House Republicans moving forward with a budget reconciliation package that includes funding for the ongoing war in Iran, national defense, and voter regulations. Texas Republican Congressman Jody Arrington says time is ticking for Congress to act.
9: We have to get started now because the window's closing. We have about 100 days left before November, and these are the two policy imperatives that we must advance.
4: The budget reconciliation bill contains portions of the election integrity legislation known as the Save America Act, including grants encouraging states to adopt voter identification requirements that Democrats are opposed to. A vote to end military aid to Israel, exposing a rift in the Democratic Party. Fox's Chad Pergram with more from Capitol Hill.
10: Democratic Pennsylvania Senator John Fetterman threatening to desert his party if the party deserts Israel. The left says the party simply represents where its voters stand. Even Democrats who favor the aid pin the change on Israel. Missouri Democrat Wesley Bell opposed cutting off money to Israel. He faces Israel skeptic Cori Bush in next month's primary. Pro-Israel Republicans worry about the Democrats' anti-Israel tie. Fetterman says Democrats need him, especially if Democrats flip four seats to claim the majority. If Fetterman bolts, he could swing Senate control to the GOP. On Capitol Hill, Chad Pergram, Fox News.
4: At least three mass shootings across the U.S. this weekend. Two people killed, three more hurt during an Oklahoma City party. Police say they're still talking to witnesses, hoping to find a suspect. Nine people injured outside a nightclub in Minneapolis. No arrests in that case yet. And 10 people hurt in downtown Tucson, Arizona, including a suspect who was shot by police as he tried to take off. And Vice President J.D. Vance and Second Lady Usha Vance welcoming their fourth child of the world Sunday morning, baby boy Alec Neal. He was born at Walter Reed Medical Center in Maryland. The proud parents announcing they were expecting in January. The couple has three other children, aged 9, 6, and 4. I'm Ted Lindner. This is Fox News.
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0: I am Dale Jackson, News Talk, 770 AM, 92.5 FM, WVNN. I gotta tell you, I done told you again. This whole thing, this whole excitement about stopping traffic stops, and yes, our friends on the left, the media, and their Democrats, the fans of illegal immigrants who will tell you they're murdering fathers. We're wrong, and as usual, I was right, as I told you once again, that this whole situation where they're going to put a pause on these traffic stops was going to last like a couple of days at the most. At the most, it was going to last a couple of days, and then it was going to end, and now it has ended already. Traffic stops are back on. And I got to tell you, the immigrant father, which is what we like to do. I mean, we like to do it, right? The immigrant father, guys. The immigrant father in Texas who ran from the police and got iced by ICE. Well, wouldn't you know, his vehicle was full of crystal meth. Wouldn't you know? I mean, what? Who knew? Because I was led to believe that he was an immigrant father who was just fathering immigrants. And he was fathering. And just fathering all the time. He couldn't do more than fathering, you know, when he wasn't going to school to become a rocket scientist. And maybe a lawyer and maybe a doctor who was going to treat cancer patients. But when he wasn't doing that, believe it or not, methamphetamine inside his vehicle. Huh. Might that have been, and I know, look, I'm asking you guys to take a big leap with me, okay? I get it. Might he had been running from the police? I know, guys, this is going to be crazy. I hesitate to even say it because it just sounds so nutty. Might it be possible that the guy with meth in his car was running from the police because he didn't want to get in trouble because he had, you guys ready for this? Meth in his car. I mean, it's huge. It's a huge piece of information that a lot of people probably couldn't have put together. Dale, that doesn't mean that he deserved to die. I mean, just because he had methamphetamine in his car doesn't mean that he deserved to die. Well, no, I mean, of course not. That's not the, not really the implication I'm making. I'm going more along the lines of, like, this is why he was running. Isn't it obvious that maybe he did not want to be arrested because he was an illegal immigrant in the country where it wasn't supposed to be, with narcotics and doing things he wasn't supposed to be? Huh. I mean, I really gotta wonder. And you kind of question these things straight up, and you just wonder, it's like, how did we get here? I mean, who would have foreseen such things coming? Never me. I never would have seen any of this, because in order for us to have seen this ahead of time, we would have had to have like some foresight and the ability to logically think. And we can't logically think. We can't do that anymore. We're not allowed to do that. So Donald Trump stepped in and said, hey, you guys know that thing that you guys were all excited because you kind of bullied ICE? And they did. Don't get me wrong. They were successful. This is a compliment to my friends on the left. They kind of bullied ICE and told them, hey, you guys know this whole deal you got going on here where you're not going to be doing traffic stops? Yeah, we're knocking that crap right off. We're going right back to traffic stops. We're deporting illegal immigrants. We're doing everything that we need to do in order to make this country safer. And if you don't like it, well, you know what you could do? You can get out. I mean, you could truly just leave. And the numbers are pretty staggering. 600,000 removed. 2 million have voluntarily deported themselves. And a lot of people say, that's a lot. And I would say, it's a decent start. It's a pretty decent start. I would not say that it's enough. I would say that it's a decent start. And you could probably push this a little further if you wanted to. And I think they should. And I like the idea that Donald Trump said, we're not going to stop this. This is a good weapon. Instead, they want to make it as hard as possible to do the immigration job so people don't get deported. That's what they want. I mean, what they don't want the law enforced. They're the secret police. They're the private Gestapo of Donald Trump. They are thugs and criminals. It's like, guys, you regularly tell me that we shouldn't worry about illegal immigrants because per capita, they commit less crimes than American citizens, which technically is not true, seeing how every single one of them, and this cannot be disputed, by the way, this cannot be disputed. It cannot be disputed. What I'm about to say cannot be disputed, will never be disputed, has never once been disputed, and there's not a person in this audience that can dispute the words I am about to say as they come out of my mouth. If your argument is immigrants commit fewer crimes than native-born Americans, and therefore we shouldn't worry about illegal immigrants, and you're conflating what is illegal and legal, but I'll play your game. I'm going to go on record by saying this. ICE agents commit fewer crimes than illegal immigrants, so therefore we shouldn't worry about it. I mean, these are your rules. I'm just playing by them. Playing by them better than you do. And I'm right. That also helps me a lot. But there's not a single person that can dispute that. You can't even dispute it. Nobody can. So if immigrants commit less crimes than native-born Americans and you're a complete dipshit, I'm sorry, you're a dumbass, and you believe that, is that better? You're a dumbass and you believe that's a good argument. Well, dispute the following words. ICE agents commit fewer crimes than illegal immigrants. If your argument is illegal immigrants commit fewer crimes than native-born Americans, so we shouldn't worry about illegal immigrants so much. Well, ICE agents commit fewer crimes than illegal immigrants, so we shouldn't worry about ICE agents. I welcome you to dispute said thing. You can't. So I would suggest you just shush. But good luck. Good luck. You can weigh in right here. Coleman Furniture Market Free Speech Phone Lines, 866-494-WVNN. 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
0: 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Right now, we're doing a thing where the people who want to support illegal immigrants coming into the country illegally and fighting with cops, the meth allegation smells like a smear campaign and a cover-up. Yeah, hey, what is more likely in this scenario? He had meth in his car and he drove towards cops, or they murdered him for fun and planted drugs on him. Which one of those sounds more reasonable? Which one of those? He ran from the cops. He was in the country illegally. And he fought with the cops. Or, hey, look, brown guy, let's kill him and plant drugs on him. Which one seems more likely? It amazes me how stupid our friends in the media are. Every single story they tell you from the beginning, they get wrong. And then they try a million different ways to unblank themselves, and they find themselves in another twisted knot. First, it was he was gunned down for no reason. It's like, okay, fine, maybe he was trying to get away and drove at the cops, but they didn't have to kill him. Also, why would he run? He was just a doctoral law student working on his rocket science degree while helping children at the cancer hospital. He was doing all those things. Why would he run from the police? Oh, you're saying he had meth in his car? Huh. Come on. As if there's any history of people associated with illegal immigrants or illegal immigrants themselves doing any form of drug running. What are they? American citizens? Because we all know they commit crimes at a much higher rate, right? Am I right, everybody? God, these people are stupid. It pains me how incredibly stupid these people are and how effective they are at being this stupid. Don't be stupid. You're smarter than this, some of you. Some of you are not. 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
0: All right, someone's taking a crack at it. Get it? Feeling drug. Took a crack at it. Someone took a crack at trying to defend our illegal alien drug dealing friends. I gotta tell you, it is not great. It's really not great. And I continue to remind people of this. You have to understand that every illegal immigrant in this country, every single one of them, is committing a crime. And I don't really care too much about how the framing of this goes. Here's what I care about. Are they supposed to be here or not? And the answer is no. But again, I asked for it, so I want to give you the opportunity to answer the question. So the question was simple. If you're going to tell me that immigrants commit less crime than Native Americans being me, like I'm a Native American, people born in America, people with birthright citizenship, okay? If you're going to tell me that they commit less crime, and your entire hook of that is to say, well, we need to worry more about our own citizens than we do these people who've entered the country illegally, they're far more law-abiding. I'll remind you, it's not really the case, because entering the country on its own is an illegal act. So there's that. Working in the country is an illegal act. Stealing someone's identity is an illegal act. No, no, you can't stop. You're hurting my feelings with the truth.
12: You confuse illegals with immigrants. Being illegal is a civil violation.
0: Okay. All right, now look, I understand you've got the talking points and you're reading them brainlessly, which I appreciate. Okay, I get it. I get it. A civil violation. Okay, so the argument here is that a civil violation is what? Not a crime? Not a crime? So like a civil violation is like a ticket. Like maybe you've just gotten a ticket, and therefore it's not against the law. Oh, wait, it is against the law of the speed. So go ahead, they've done that. Okay. So you're suggesting a civil violation is not a crime. Okay. Hey, let me ask you this. What is the penalty for entering the country illegally? Can someone tell me? And by the way, look at what you're defending, by the way. Just get that in, but just perspective here for a second. What is the penalty for entering the U.S. illegally? Is it that we just give you a speeding ticket and send you upon your way? Is that it? Because I don't think that's true. Because you can go to prison for 1 to 2 years for entering the country illegally. You knew that, right? First time illegal entry, misdemeanor. Up to 6 months in federal prison, civil fines, or both. Now, they choose to handle that usually as a civil violation, but could also be a misdemeanor. First time illegal entry. For the first offense of improper entry, which includes crossing the border between official ports of entry, eluding inspection, or using false information, the act is classified as a Class B misdemeanor. Penalties? Up to 6 months in federal prison, civil fines, typically up to $250 for the first offense, or both. But Dale, it's a civil violation. Yeah, but at the same time, go to hell. I'm not offering you up a very solid debate talking point here, but let me just go to hell. I mean, that's my response. It's a civil violation, Dale. Don't you understand? No, I understand it completely. What's the penalty? Oh, 6 months in jail? Huh. So it could be actually a misdemeanor. They choose to make it a civil penalty and address it that way. Huge mistake on their part. And that's how we get brilliant stuff like this.
12: You confuse illegals with immigrants. Being illegal is a civil violation.
0: I'm sorry, I don't confuse them at all. I just refuse to play by your little dumb game. And also, I'd point out that ICE agents commit fewer crimes than immigrants. So therefore, we should stop worrying about the ICE agents. Maybe worry more about the illegal immigrant bringing drugs into the country or trafficking drugs or driving at law enforcement.
12: Does Cumulus not have a dump button in the budget for WVNN?
0: Why would they need one? I mean, we have one, but why? I didn't say a curse word.
12: You brought up a great topic. Which is worse to be called? Dip blank or a dumbass?
0: Which one did I say and which one did I stop myself from saying? Bugsy, which one did I say and which one did I stop myself from saying?
13: I don't know. If I'd heard a bad word, I would have dumped it.
0: So. Correct. Because I almost said dip blank, but I stopped. Then I said dumbass, which would lead you to believe that it is okay to say dumbass. There's some context clues here, guys, all right? Trust me, if I'm cursing, Bugsy's going to take care of it. And also, I'd like to point out, I've been dumped one time in my radio career. One time. Because I told one of my co-hosts down in Panama City that's not how it effing works. That was what I got busted for, so there we go.
12: No moleste padres inmigrantes ilegal con narcóticos en sus coches.
0: Okay, okay, thank you. I don't know what that means, so I fed that into a translator so I can figure out exactly what the message being delivered to me is.
12: Do not harass undocumented immigrant parents with narcotics in their cars.
0: It's true. It's also absolutely true that rocket scientist, doctor, lawyer, who one day wanted to be a police officer, was a victim of an overzealous police force. That's what they want you to believe. Guys, I'm not obligated to play your dumb little game. They'll play it on TV. They'll play it in most other places. They'll play it in print. I'm not going to play. There's no obligation for me to be like, wow, that is a good point. Immigrants do commit less crimes than Americans. I guess we should just let them all in, guys. No, ICE agents commit fewer crimes than illegal immigrants. Therefore, leave ICE agents alone.
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16: Fox News, I'm Sue Guzman. The U.S. has carried out a new round of strikes against Iran, and it comes as CENTCOM announced the death of another U.S. service member.
17: Service members were disposing of the explosives in an Iranian attack drone with a controlled explosion. Something went wrong, and another U.S. service member was killed.
16: Fox's Mike Tobin, the military says it also found the possible remains of a service member who went missing after an Iranian attack in Jordan killed two other troops. There's a new world champion.
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16: 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Final score against Argentina, 1-0.
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2: NN.
0: Some of you are exactly correct on the daylight saving stuff. You have gotten my support. You got it.
12: Will they just make a decision on the daylight saving time and move on? Tired of this ongoing subject. Kind of like Alabama and gambling.
0: Yeah, the daylight savings time, look, can I say the truth? I don't even know what they're talking about. I mean, I know what daylight savings time is, but how would it impact me? Is it going to be darker longer? Who cares? Is it going to be brighter longer? Who cares? Just set the clock and shut the hell up. Bugsy, do you care either one way or the other on this?
13: I think they should cut it halfway, though.
0: Didn't we discuss that? Like, they just move all the clocks 30 minutes in one direction and be like, okay, we're done.
13: Just right in the middle. It's fine. Yeah, everybody's happy.
0: And the whole world just moves the clock 30 minutes in one direction.
13: No, just us.
0: Oh, okay, so just us. Okay, so now, oh my God, imagine the people that live like right on one side of the time zone or the other. I thought about how that would be. Like, to me, for those who don't know, just FYI, I live in Huntsville, Alabama. Okay, this is a conversation between you guys and I, all right? Do not let this go outside of the people listening to this radio show, okay? I live in Huntsville, Alabama. At 9 o'clock, this show ends, and the far inferior Yaffe program comes on. At 9 o'clock, I hit a button here in the studio, and all of a sudden, I'm linked up to Chattanooga, Tennessee, where I do another radio show. Talk Radio 102.3, The Talk Monster, which I think sounds pretty cool, I'll be honest with you. But either way, when I do that show, I like schedule guests, and I'd be like, oh, you're coming on at 11:30. And then they come on at 11:30 my time, and the show's already been over. Or at 11:30, it's just the whole thing is confusing. So I don't know how you would live your life if you were on the bubble there. It's kind of confusing. But yes, I am completely fine with us just deciding we are going to do it one way or the other. The time change doesn't really bother me. People are, oh, I'm tired. I get, you know, whatever. It causes more accidents. I'm sure it does. I'm not suggesting it doesn't or any of that stuff. Maybe the math is what it is. But we make it sound like it's like, how you remember Y2K? When Y2K was being suggested, they make it sound like after time changes, like planes are falling out of the skies and cars are wrecking and all this stuff is happening. And I'm not sure that I really buy that it's really that impactful, but I'm sure it has some impact. But everyone who has to do something, might I make a suggestion for you? You do like everyone else does in every other aspect of your life. You just adjust accordingly. That's what you need to do. Adjust accordingly, and everything will be fine. I'm sorry. I'm with you. I don't get it. And I don't know what Tom Cotton's doing. I mean, imagine being like, I'm going to stand in the breach on daylight savings time. Yes, I'm going to stop this. His argument is that permanent daylight savings time would force children in many parts of the country to wait for the bus and go to school in dangerous, dark winter mornings. Well, I'll tell you this. When I was growing up in Florida, I walked uphill both ways to school and home because I took like a really stupid way back. And each time it was dark and snowing. So I think these kids will be all right. Cotton says he will block the bill from getting out of committee. And he will say that in 1974, there was an attempt at permanent daylight savings time, and it was a disaster. Now, I'm not telling anyone with any movie dreams of making movies, but here's an idea for a movie. The country shifts to daylight savings time and then goes absolutely crazy. That's what it is. Sort of a la The Purge, only it's daylight savings time. For 1 hour every single month or every year, they just start killing each other. I don't know. It doesn't really work that way. But anyway, when it shifts daylight saving time, people start getting less sleep, and it starts driving them crazy. Okay? And apparently it was a disaster. Why was it a disaster? I don't know. But allow me to go on record as saying, I don't care. Okay? I'm sorry. I just don't.
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0: I'm in pain, but here I am powering through it. 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We'll see how long both of those things remain true. So you would think, Dale, you talk for a living. Why don't you take the day off, you idiot? That would be a good question. But know this. If there is no Dale Jackson, there is no Dale Jackson show. If there is no Dale Jackson show, well, then the terrorists win. And I can't allow that to happen.
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0: 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Dale Jackson here with you. Thank you very much for joining us. Appreciate you and appreciate your time here today. And yes, I did do the thing that I always hammer on people about. And I got called out on the text line, that is correct, for saying, I don't care. I did that. I did do that. Okay. I did. I'm the villain. I'm the villain. And I apologize. I did say I don't care. Obviously, I do care about the idea that they are going to change the clock. I just want them to do it one way or the other and shut up about it. Okay, that's it. I know. I just want them to do it and be done with it because I think it is a silly issue. But man, it sucks up a lot of time. But I also fall victim to another thing that I absolutely despise, and that is the idea that people can't do multiple things at the same time. Oh, they're focusing on this? Is like the, one of the dumber things said in American politics, locally or at the legislative level on the federal side. Because there are times when they can focus on very dumb things, while at the same time they are working on very important things. How do I know that? Because I know people like Sam Gavan. Sam Gavan joins us. He is my state senator. We appreciate him coming here and joining us on the program. Thank you very much to State Senator Sam Gavan for being here on the Alabama A&M $350 million Bulldog Hotline. He joins us here today. Senator Gavan, is it fair to say that like sometimes you guys focus on dumb things, but at the same time you guys are also working on the important matters as well? Is that a fair way to look at some of the stupider things that come up in the legislative sessions?
5: Of course. I mean, there's always important things going on, but there's some things you just like, golly, God, we have to do that.
0: Hold on a second. Bugsy, try to get him situated to where we can hear him. He's a little low there, and I need you to fix that for me, please. While you do that, I will remind you, you can weigh in right here on the ScoutPestControl.com WVNN hot take text line. Very quick and very easy for you to do. How do I know that? Because it's right there. 866-494-WVNN, 866-494-9866. Get your thoughts in right now. Sorry about that, Sam Gavan. Let's try this out again to see if we got a better connection here. My question was, sometimes you guys work on dumb crap, but sometimes you're working on serious stuff at the same time. That's accurate, right?
5: Very accurate. We're always working on serious stuff, and then sometimes there's some silly stuff, and you just wonder why in the world have we got to do that.
0: Okay. Katie Britt, on the during the confirmation hearing for Todd Blanche, raised an issue about sports gambling and the issue of young men being impacted by it. I've seen it personally. It is one of my bigger concerns right now about the whole gambling push. Does the concerns of Katie Britt and stuff like that on that issue, do you think that impacts people? Do the studies that show that young men are being extremely negatively impacted by sports gambling and stuff like that, does that temper the lust for those very few tax dollars we're going to get in the legislature, or is this it's full steam ahead no matter what?
5: Well, it depends on what you want. I mean, there's folks that want to gamble, and they don't care what mechanism. And then, you know, this is not a new concept. I mean, we've been talking about it for years. We've talked about it the last time that this was up, the impact it had, and it was always particularly on men and young men. So nothing new. And I think there's probably one or two people, maybe more that in the Senate at least, that's an important point for them. I'm talking about the state Senate, of course. I have no clue about the U.S. Senate.
0: Sure. Yeah, I am talking about the state Senate there. That's interesting. I hope there's a lot of talk done about that. And, you know, she wants to ban the online advertising aspect of it. And, I mean, it's going to be impossible for kids to get away from. I think the horse is already out of the barn. I've told the story 1,000 times. I sit down to watch a football game with my kid, and it's just like, God, it's like I should just get out a roulette wheel and just start teaching him, because we might as well just get this thing get it handled, maybe make him good at gambling. I don't know, because it's a rather concerning thing that we're doing. Okay, beyond that, let's stay in the state of Alabama here for a second. Tabitha Eisner wants crossover voting, which I got to say, Jeff Poore made a good point yesterday when he said, if I'm a member of the legislature that wants to end crossover voting and close the primaries and stuff, I thank her because she's basically saying go meddle in the Republican primary. Now, there's two questions to this. One, is that an admission that Democrats are super boned and they know it when it comes to electorally here in Alabama, even moving into 2026? And does that have any push on people who, like, no, we got to keep the primaries open?
5: Well, I was surprised that she, you know, went out so public about it. But I do think that's just like, you know, because the Senate sponsor last year, and there was just not a lot of appetite for it in the Senate. I've already seen hearts and minds change just because Tabitha Eisner did this. So, I think she's going to be the poster child for why we should do it.
0: Okay, wow. Okay, that's really awesome. Okay, awesome. Well, another thing here. This conversation is going to be a little more complicated. Tommy Tuberville, the governor-elect, national championship-winning coach, United States Senator Tommy Tuberville, came out in favor of data centers, to which I said, huh, what an odd thing to say. I've always said, and I've been saying it on this program for a while, I've always said the data centers are coming. This idea that I'm mad about data centers, it's making my cows gay or whatever we're doing here. I don't think these things can generally be stopped. I think that a lot of the stuff is like a moral panic and stuff like that. I think it's overblown. But Tuberville coming out and being like, I love data centers. I hope we get more of them. We should have 100 data centers. We can't stop them. It's the greatest thing in the world. Give me 10 data centers outside my house. Now, it's not what he said, but that is how it's going to be portrayed. And this, I think, is a huge get for Doug Jones and Democrats, even nationally. I think we'll benefit from the idea that Tommy Tuberville's like, data centers? Hell yeah, we got more of those things coming. What do you think about that? What did you think when you heard him say that?
5: I don't know why he did it politically right now, because it's not like it's going to get him a bunch of votes. Is it reality? Yeah. Just focusing on that, I don't know, was, you know, that great tactically, but it is reality. They're going to come. And again, I've been a broken record on, you know, the energy needs we have in North Alabama and what do we need those for. And data centers is not at the top of my list, but I think we may need

0: cows are getting infertile. The crops won't grow. There are bears that are attacking. And I'm like, you're saying they're attacking before the data center's even built. What are you talking about? Anyway, that's neither here nor there. But they were saying all these things. And one of the county commissioners came out. And I thought this was actually a really funny thing. I mean, honestly. He came out and he's like, what do you want me to do about it? I moved into the county, so I didn't have to deal with this stupid city stuff. If they want to build out here, who cares? I was like, damn, what is wrong with it? Alabama politicians are crazy right now. What's happening? And he's basically saying, like, there's nothing we can do about it. We don't even have the power to do anything about it. And I don't think we should have the power to do anything about it. If someone wants to sell their land to a data center, I don't care. I'm paraphrasing, of course. But that's the gist of what the Mobile County Commissioner said. And I think that maybe some people think like that. But, man, this is politically a very fraught issue. Will Alabama consider giving the county commissions home rule authority to spike data centers like Somerville, Birmingham, and Coleman have done? Because the cities have the ability to do it. Now, Birmingham is kind of funny. We're going to stop this data center. I mean, after this one. This one's fine. But after this one, we're going to stop it. So a little political theater there by Randall Woodfin and others. But do you see the legislature giving the county commission's permission, authority, whatever way you want to frame it? Do you see that coming in there and being an issue?
1: I would be surprised to see that happen. I can't say that it's not. I haven't heard anybody discuss it other than maybe uniquely, maybe some local legislation for one county. And I think that'd be more what it's dealt with is local legislation that is limited to a particular county, I would say. Now, Dale, I do need to correct you and Mo Brooks because y'all were both provably and demonstrably incorrect.
0: Okay.
1: A couple of weeks ago, and I'm reminded about it now because I'm actually in Chicago, headed to the airport, leaving the Uniform Law Commission, and one of the commissioners, whose name is spelled Z-I-E-R-D-T,
0: oh my,
1: and
0: gosh,
1: happens to be the daughter, of General Ziert. And, you know, she was sitting there. We were having a discussion yesterday about it. And her brother, who is also a General Zierd, lives in Huntsville, and she's probably going to be moving back. And she said somebody was just vehemently arguing with her about, oh, no, it's Zert Road. She's like, it's my family name. I know how to say my name. So people, you know, I get that most people say Zert, but you're wrong. I know the family. It's Zierd. Think of beer. And or deer, whichever you prefer, and I know Dale, you prefer beer, so sure. Think of beer. It's Ziert.
0: Okay, so here's my question to you, and the hilarious thing that was said to me when we had this conversation last week about Zert Road, the hilarious thing we had is someone called me up and was like, yeah, it's clear that Sam Gavan ain't from around here and ain't lived here very long. Would you like to dispel that? How long you lived in North Alabama?
1: I lived here 32 years, but I think the Zier family was here before whoever said that to you was.
0: It's true. But I'm going to continue calling it Zert Road because that's what everyone else does. And I'd like you to give me the contact information of the person you were speaking to. I'm going to get them on this program. We're going to settle this once and for all. They're going to have to change the way they pronounce their name because everyone else has.
1: That's going to happen, you know. Yeah, just thank Senator Given for your conversation here. Give me a break.
0: The funny thing about this is they're technically correct, which is the best kind of correct, but it doesn't matter. You know, and I know this. I guarantee you've done enough. You know enough around here that every person you run into is saying Zert Road, except for you. Is that fair?
1: Near about, because they're wrong.
0: Okay, but okay, they're wrong. But at this point, it doesn't matter, right?
1: I don't know. You know, you gotta start with the truth somewhere, Dale.
0: Okay, all right. Here's what you need to do. We were talking about, okay, let's open and close with the same thing. Ridiculous legislation while you're working on serious stuff. Here it is. You need to put forth a piece of legislation, officially declare, I'm not even joking about this. This is serious. I know it's ridiculous legislation, but I'm not joking. Declaring that the way Zert Road is pronounced is Ziert. And if you do that, I will start referring to it the right way. It doesn't even have to pass. You just have to submit it, and you will change my perspective. How about that? Is that fair?
1: I've got some.

0: First Amendment problems with that. So I'll have to back off.
1: Okay. All right. There we go. It sounds like I win then. Sam Gavan, thank you very much. I always appreciate him being here and talking with us. And yes, that would be a ridiculous. And so it is Zert Road. Okay. But I'm still going to say Zert Road. That's where the alligators are. That's let's change it to Alligator Alley. Maybe that's what we should do. Okay. Thank you very much, Sam Gavan, joining us here on the Alabama A&M $350 million Bulldog Hotline. How do you pronounce Zert Road? Is it Zert or is it Zert? How do you do it? Let me know. 866-494-WVNN. I am Dale Jackson. Thank you very much for being here. We'll be right back.
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3: Casualties mounting. I'm Sue Guzman, Fox News. And CENTCOM unleashing a new wave of strikes against Iran for a ninth straight night. CENTCOM Sunday announcing another U.S. service member died after a controlled explosion in northern Iraq. This after two troops were killed Saturday in an Iranian strike in Jordan that left one service member missing. The latest from Fox's Mike Tobin.
4: The remains of that third missing U.S. service member have been recovered. So you're talking about three people killed by that strike. Service members were disposing of the explosives in an Iranian attack drone with a controlled explosion. Something went wrong and another U.S. service member was killed. All of this according to Central Command. The U.S. responded to the U.S. loss of life with an intensified round of strikes into Iran. This marks the first time the U.S. has had any loss of life since that memorandum of understanding was signed, which is now largely disregarded.
3: And the Interior Ministry in Bahrain says the sirens are now sounding there. Meantime, the Islamic Revolutionary Guard Corps says it launched ballistic missiles and destroyed U.S. transport planes and P-8 aircraft, alleging they were heavily damaged. This has not been confirmed. There's a new FIFA World Cup champion.
5: With the last chance of the game, he'll lift his ball. Simon thought about coming, stays at home. It's knocked down and only finds Ferran Torres. His final touch of the game. He had the decisive touch as well. Spain, for the second time in their history, have won the World Cup.
3: That call on Fox Sports. Spain beating defending champ Argentina 1-0 in extra time at the stadium in New Jersey. The first championship for Spain in 16 years. NORAD says more than 10 aircraft entered restricted space over Bedminster, New Jersey, and East Rutherford today. The restrictions in place as the president made his way from his property in Bedminster to the site of the World Cup. NORAD had to dispatch F-16 fighter aircraft to intercept. 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
3: House Republicans are moving forward with a budget reconciliation package that includes funding for the ongoing conflict in Iran, national defense, and voter regulations. Texas Republican Congressman Jody Arrington says time is ticking for Congress to take action.
10: We have to get started now because the window's closing. We have about 100 days left before November, and these are the two policy imperatives that we must advance.
3: The budget reconciliation bill contains portions of the Save America Act, the election integrity legislation that encourages states to adopt a voter identification requirement rule. A vote to end military aid to Israel is exposing a rift in the Democratic Party. Fox's Chad Pergram reports from Capitol Hill.
11: Democratic Pennsylvania Senator John Fetterman threatening to desert his party if the party deserts Israel. The left says the party simply represents where its voters stand. Even Democrats who favor the aid pin the change on Israel. Missouri Democrat Wesley Bell opposed cutting off money to Israel. He faces Israel skeptic Cori Bush in next month's primary. Pro-Israel Republicans worry about the Democrats' anti-Israel tie. Fetterman says Democrats need him, especially if Democrats flip four seats to claim the majority. If Fetterman bolts, he could swing Senate control to the GOP. On Capitol Hill, Chad Pergram, Fox News.
3: There were at least three mass shootings in the U.S. this weekend. Two people were killed, three more injured at a party in Oklahoma City. Police say they're still talking to witnesses, hoping to find a suspect. Nine people injured outside a nightclub in Minneapolis. There's been no arrests there. And 10 people were hurt in downtown Tucson, Arizona, including a suspect who was shot by police as he tried to take off. And Vice President J.D. Vance and Second Lady Usha Vance announcing they have welcomed their fourth child to the world Sunday morning. The name, baby boy Alec Neal. I'm Sue Guzman. This is Fox News.
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0: I'm Dale Jackson. Thrilled to be here with you. We got you to your Friday. We're very excited about being here. And I got to tell you the honest to God's truth. The speech last night by Donald Trump was better than I thought it was going to be. The media is beside itself this morning telling you, oh, we already knew all of this stuff. We already knew all of this. And, oh, we couldn't carry a partisan speech like this. Can I just tell you something? These people, no matter how much you hate them, it is not even remotely enough. Your hatred for the media, especially the national media, but not solely reserved for the national media, but especially the national media, does not go far enough. Remember, they're going to claim that this is a partisan speech and we shouldn't be doing this kind of stuff this close to an election and putting our fingers on the scale and the media shouldn't be running these ads. Look, it's July, okay? In September of 2022, President Joe Biden took to every national news network, every broadcast channel, ABC, CBS, NBC, Fox. And when he took to those networks with a red backdrop and a Marine behind him, he basically said, everyone listening to this radio station who does not love Joe Biden could be a domestic terrorist and they need to do everything they can to stop them. And the only way to do that is to reelect Joe Biden. Wait, he dropped out at that point? Maybe he dropped out. Anyway, it was to stop Donald Trump. No, it was a midterm, so he was still there. Excuse me. It was to let them win the midterms. That's what it was. So that was the only way. That was the only way. Donald Trump monster, everyone bad. This specter looms over our society. And the only thing we can possibly do is elect people that agree with Joe Biden. And the media praised him. And they praised him. And they said that it was wonderful. But Donald Trump gives a speech on a Thursday night. And you get a bunch of, ooh, I don't know if we can carry that. I don't know. It may not be right for us to carry that speech because, you know, Joe Biden or Donald Trump just totally, we can't let him do that. We can't let Donald Trump have access. I'll tell you what we'll do. What we're going to do is we're going to listen to it. And then when we're done listening to it, we'll decide whether or not you can see it. And after we're done listening to it, we'll feed this to you, okay? Because we can't do this. We can't have this speech on our own running for you to see. We need to filter it through our perspective and bring our people on. Then they would bring people on and be like, well, I didn't watch the speech. I didn't read the documents. I didn't do any of that. So we're not going to continue. We're not going to allow that. No, we can't do that, guys. We're not going to do that. No, we can't. And they made it clear. No, we're not going to do it. All elections, and I mentioned this to you yesterday, all elections in America are 100% valid, and there have never been any problems, with the exceptions of 2000, 2004, 2016, and 2024. Other than that, every single election that has ever elected, has ever been run, ever done anything, any election in this country that's ever elected has elected the elected person who was elected, and there should be no issue with it. And if you're raising an issue with the way elections are done in this country, well, then you might just be one of the worst human beings that has ever lived, because how in the world can you possibly sit there today and think that we should have the president of the United States questioning whether or not everything is on the up and up with elections. How dare you make these arguments that maybe some foreign adversary interfered in the election? Yeah, we did it in 2016, 17, 18, 19, and 20, suggesting that the Russians were working with Donald Trump in that situation. Just keep that in mind. They were actually working with Donald Trump. That was the argument. But do not ever, ever, ever suggest that any election might have problems outside of those ones I just mentioned. Here's John King announcing he will... I would never show such a thing.
1: A quick reminder to our viewers, we'll be watching tonight's presidential address and listening to what the president says tonight. But we're not going to take it live, as we've been discussing. That's because this president, sadly, has a history of misleading, and in some cases, simply false statements on what we've been talking about tonight, election security and integrity. Also, the White House earlier today said he would be showing newly classified documents, so we want to make sure that we have time to review those documents, talk to experts about them, contextualize whatever he says or shows before airing it. But
0: guys, the President of the United States is going to show you raw documents. We can't allow that to happen. We can't do that. We need to be the ones that look at those documents. We need to look at those. Not you. Not you. And the networks that did run them, one of them even interrupted it.
2: All we want is honesty in our elections and honesty in reporting. They pay nothing for multi-billion dollar assets. Great damage has been done to our country, our elections.
3: You've been listening to President Donald Trump in the East Room addressing what he says is what is necessary to secure American elections. I want to go back to Major Garrett here. You've been listening along with me. He took some big swings at China.
0: Guys, we got to stop this thing mid-sentence and come in here and have a conversation about this. They either didn't cover it or they cut away. And then they're going to get mad when people suggest, guys, don't you think it's interesting that you're not even interested in hearing what he has to say? You've already decided he's lying before the speech. This is Aaron Burnett.
4: Trump is going to say about elections tonight.
5: Yeah, we now understand, Aaron, there are a few major buckets that the president plans to address in this speech. And one is this question of foreign interference. The president does plan to reveal what he says will be new information about foreign attempts to influence or interfere in U.S. elections, and in particular from China. Now, this is a question that has been relitigated over and over, including in that 2021 intelligence assessment. But the president will say that he has new information on that front. We also understand that the president plans to address this question of election systems vulnerability, including voting machines. Again, an area that has been repeatedly the subject of conspiracies, often fueled by President Trump himself. You know.
0: Oh, yeah. Remember, guys, Donald Trump's the only one that ever questioned elections. No one else has done it. No one else in American history has questioned elections, just Donald Trump. You guys know this, but we went from 2016, 17, 18, 19, and 20, where we were told the election was stolen, Russia interfered, Russia meddled in our election, Russia might have changed elections, because remember they were in the electric grid, they were doing all these things, they were everywhere. And then when Joe Biden won in 2020, all of a sudden the entire narrative switched and it was, you're questioning an election? How do you even do that in America? Now, guys, even questioning an election at all in America, sowing doubt, that's un-American. When 2 weeks before that, they were telling you that the Russians were stealing the 2020 election just like they were stealing the 2016 election. But now, how dare you?
4: As a president who has an approval rating stuck in the 30s and who faces what appears to be losses in the midterms, and we'll see, because an election's an election. People get to vote. He has made it his mission to cast doubt on that upcoming election, right? That's what all those things add up to. and damage may already have been done. Repeatedly saying that America's elections are rigged and broken and dirty has eroded confidence in the bedrock of American democracy.
0: Oh, I agree. But you did it. That was y'all who did that. Trump's not blameless. But remember, he's the victim of that, too. You tried to undo his entire first term doing exactly what you're claiming, and now you're like, it's just unbelievable that somebody would do such things. Could you imagine if an anchor on CNN would come on here and say repeatedly that the elections are stolen and that you can't trust the results and possibly there's foreign interference? I mean, that would be outrageous. I mean, it's what Aaron Burnett did for years, but sure.
4: It has already done damage.
0: Oh.
4: Kevin Liptak is out front live outside the White House. And Kevin, what more are you learning about what Trump is going to say about elections tonight?
5: Yeah, we now understand, Aaron, there are a few major buckets.
0: Okay, so back to that. There's all these buckets, guys, that you need to get into. There's all these different buckets that Trump's going to get into. We're not going to talk about it. We're just going to pretend that it's completely insane for him to even raise the issue. It's just ridiculous. Over and over and over and over again, they tell us not to worry about these things. But look, there is information that you probably should be worried about, and I'll share some of that with you next. But remember, how dare you even question is not how you cover media or not how you cover what people are doing in government. They're suggesting that even raising the question itself undercuts American democracy. But I feel like I've heard people talk about the issues with machines and elections and stuff like that. Do I dare dream?
6: Virginia just stopped using touchscreen computer voting because it's so vulnerable.
7: Right.
6: We need to look at all the voting machines. Yeah. Every Secretary of State needs to be, you know, assisted in making sure that they are not being hacked and attacked.
8: I continue to think that our voting machines are too vulnerable.
9: Our researchers have repeatedly demonstrated that ballot recording machines and other voting systems are susceptible to tampering.
10: Huh. Even hackers with limited prior knowledge, tools, and resources are able to breach voting machines in a matter of minutes.
0: Huh.
11: In 2018, electronic voting machines in Georgia and Texas deleted votes for certain candidates or switched votes from one candidate to another.
12: The biggest seller of voting machines is doing something that violates Cybersecurity 101, directing that you install remote access software, which would make a machine like that, you know, a magnet for fraudsters and hackers.
0: Wow, unbelievable. I mean, those Democrats in the past, those guys, look at them attacking democracy. Let's take a quick timeout. We'll attack democracy more next.
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1: Looking for security vulnerabilities. In every single case where a U.S. voting machine has been analyzed by competent security researchers, they have found vulnerabilities.
2: Nuclear centrifuges in Iran.
3: There are a number of states that outsource their reporting of elections to third parties, some of which are corporations based in other countries like Spain. So you've got to trust that the aggregation of the votes and the reporting of the votes.
4: Security. We are vulnerable in terms of foreign interference with our elections.
5: Wisconsin, Michigan, Florida, Iowa, Indiana, Arizona, and North Carolina, among others, are all at risk.
6: Over a cellular modem to a server on the...
0: I'm just jumping around, too. I'm not even giving you a set narrative. I'm just giving you the story that they were telling us before 2020. Yeah, that story's changed completely. Okay? They changed completely. But what do you want me to tell you? That these guys never... ever said anything about the elections? And if they did say something about the elections, well, then they must have hated America. That's the entire rub here, guys. That is the entire rub. Now, they're ignoring that Donald Trump said, hey, they kept information from me. When did they keep information from me? Well, when people at the FBI were bragging about, ready for this, keeping information from him. Talking about how they were running a shadow government, keeping things out of the daily presidential brief. Trump didn't make that up. They talked about running a shadow government at the FBI in order to hide things from the president of the United States. So you look at this and you see it and you wonder to yourself, what exactly are we doing here? That you have all these issues that are out there, yet you're pretending that you shouldn't even question them. Oh, China didn't interfere in the elections. Yes, they did. They did the same thing that you alleged the Russians did, which is what the Russians actually did, and they tried to sow unrest everywhere. But Trump saying so and disclosing documents that say so is boring nonsense. They still, yesterday, were making the argument that Vladimir Putin interfered in the 2016 election. Now, they've modified their argument. They've modified their argument away from with the counting of votes and stuff like that to by trying to sow division. They said that yesterday while dismissing evidence that China planned to stoke unrest and blame Trump's COVID response use Trump's COVID response to swing the 2020 election. They intended to exploit U.S. divisions by encouraging violent demonstrations and looting during economic unrest, attack his COVID-19 response to increase public dissatisfaction. They were going to use their capabilities across TikTok, Facebook, Twitter, and YouTube, and in the mainstream media using both overt and hidden influencers. And they were working to damage public officials using blackmail. A White House official was warned that Beijing had collected derogatory information on him. It was trying to use it to force him into taking a softer stance on China. Lower-level Chinese officials have recommended collecting and using black materials against perceived anti-China U.S. officials. And even with all the redactions, it's pretty clear that Russia was playing. And they had a plan in place to stop Donald Trump from being reelected. Why? Well, I mean, because we all know, everyone knows, that Joe Biden was a softer president for our foreign adversaries. Everyone knows that. Look at how the world fell apart in the 4 years where Joe Biden was president. So let's not act like we don't understand this. And this is all information that's coming out. And instead they're going, he didn't show us in Georgia where the election was stolen. Maybe that's why they branded it that way ahead of time. I don't know. I have absolutely no idea. But what I do know is pretending that we learned nothing last night is a lie. An absolute lie. Trump's claiming that we're vulnerable. No, we're not. That's crazy. Who would say such a thing? Also, Trump could possibly steal the 2026 midterms. These people are untrustworthy.
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9: Fox News, I'm Ted Lindner. On Sunday afternoon, the 2026 FIFA World Cup champ was crowned.
10: Spain, for the second time in their history, have won the World Cup.
9: That call on Fox Sports as Spain defeated Argentina 1-0 in extra time for the 2026 crown. U.S. CENTCOM says possible remains of a third service member were found after an attack by Iran killed two other U.S. troops. CENTCOM also confirming a separate U.S. service member was killed in Iraq.
11: The U.S. responded to the U.S. loss of life with an intensified round of strikes into Iran.
9: Fox's Mike Tobin and Vice President J.D. Vance and his wife, Second Lady Usha Vance, announcing the birth of their fourth child Sunday in a joint Instagram post. The couple said their baby boy, Alec Neil Vance, was born Sunday morning. The Vances thanked the military doctors and staff at Walter Reed Medical Center and the White House Medical Unit for caring for their family. 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

0: scientist teacher, about to be a lawyer, was a rocket scientist back in his old country, was working 7 jobs in order to take care of his 9 kids, and the cops gunned him down in the street for fun and then planted drugs on him. Don't you know that illegal immigrants commit far fewer crimes than native-born Americans?
1: Just because you alleged he had meth in his car doesn't mean the cops knew he did.
0: No, I mean, obviously. Nobody is suggesting that they knew he had meth on him. No, nobody is suggesting that. See, this is the part of this conversation that is so damn dishonest. Nobody is suggesting that. I'm not suggesting that. I'm the one having the conversation with you. I'm the one telling you what I think. Obviously, they didn't know that he had methamphetamine on him in his car. The reason they're bringing it up now is to explain why he was unlikely to stop for law enforcement. He was about to get his green card, they tell us every time. God, how many? Is there a number of illegal immigrant doctor, rocket scientists, well-adjusted best fathers in the world who are one day away from getting their green card? This is like in the 80s, where all, in every single movie, there was a grizzled cop working with a madman, Danny Glover and Mel Gibson, and every single time they were one day away from retirement. There were 4 lethal weapons. He was one day away from retirement in the first one. So I'm going to assume that much like these stories about these wonderful, angelic illegal immigrants, I'm going to just assume that the stories they're telling me about them are basically untrue. That's what I'm going to assume. But Dale. Yeah? Dale. Well, I said what? How do you know he had meth in his car? They could have planted it. Yes, that's correct. They could have planted it. What is more likely, guys? Mr. Illegal Immigrant is running away because he has meth in his car. Or, perfect baby angel, doctor, rocket scientist, future lawyer, engineer, teacher, humanitarian, cancer researcher, was going to give his lung to someone, world's greatest father, working 7 jobs, might have, as one of those jobs, I don't know, this is going to be hard to say, but maybe as one of those jobs, He was involved with some illegal activity. I know. Illegal immigrants commit less crimes than native-born citizens. It's like, I mean, that's fine, but ICE also commits fewer crimes than illegal immigrants, so therefore we should leave them alone. These are your arguments, not mine.
1: For those missing brain cells, illegals have 2 options for making money: identity theft or tax evasion. Are those civil charges?
0: Well, hold on one second. There's also drug dealing. There is working off the books. You could do that as well. There's petty theft. There's human trafficking. There's drug dealing. So I don't know. Those are not their only 2 options. As for the ones that you laid out, they are, and I hate to make this point to you, those are actual crimes too. Those are actual crimes too, okay? And I feel really sorry for this guy and his family. I don't want to minimize his death. Sorry, I feel sorry for him. Let me back that up. I feel nothing for this guy and his family. But I don't want to minimize his death because he didn't have to die this way. He made that choice. Forget about the choice to come to the country illegally. He made that choice. Fine. We allowed it. We allowed ourselves to be evaded. That's our fault. Okay, that's on us. Okay? That one's on us. I'm willing to own it. That one is on us. But I do want to understand that every decision he made as soon as those cops came around, that's on him.
1: Dale, all this about illegals is just taking away from the fact that Jews run the news and the United States, ha-ha.
0: Thank you. I every now and then, I need to be brought back to reality, and that's the truth. And I hate to point this out. I really do. But you're not the only one that made a similar joke, which this is, we're getting into the territory where maybe I'm the problem here.
1: We all know that ICE is funded by the Jews.
0: Okay, all right. That one's on me, right, Bugsy? Like, this bit's on me, right? Like, I just want to make sure that I just have to own it. I've set these wheels in motions. So it is. How come no one ever triggers this? Oh, my Freebird's not working. What happened? Well, I couldn't get that one. Okay, never mind. All right, moving on.
1: First off, legal or illegal, immigrants should be held to a higher standard, being that they supposedly risked life and limb to get to the greatest country on earth.
0: They should be held to a higher standard. I mean, what does that mean? I think they should just be held to the standard. I mean, the fact of the matter is, when illegals come into this country and do nothing wrong, guess what happens to them? Guess what happens to them? Nothing. Nothing happens to them. Nothing happens to them. Okay? This idea that they're like just arresting people just for the hell of it, one, oh, I mean, okay. I'm sorry. That is my response to that, okay? Even if you came to me and said, Dale, they're just arresting people for being in the country illegally, my response to that is, cool. I mean, all right. Awesome. I agree with that, too. If that was what was happening. But that's not really what's happening. They're going after bad guys, and then they're picking up everyone around those bad guys. What is the thing that your mother used to tell you? I mean, I would usually sneak out the window before you guys woke up, but what was the thing your mother used to tell you? Bugsy, the joke is that I'm sleeping with their mothers. That was the implication there. But what was that thing your mother used to tell you? Your mother used to tell you, when she would say, hey, you shouldn't be hanging out with those people. Why? Why? Well, it's because they're bad influences. It's because they're going to get in trouble. Now, little did your mom know that you were human garbage too, and you were the part of the problem, that other parents were telling their kids to avoid hanging out with you. I know I'm hitting home close to home here, Bugsy. Don't take this personally. But they were telling their kids the same thing. But this is the same situation. This is the exact same situation. If the cops roll up on a guy they know is a bad hombre, and they walk into a room with the bad hombre, or they pull over the bad hombre's vehicle, and they say to the bad hombre, hey, who the hell are all these other people? Well, if those other people are in the country illegally, they're going to get scooped up as well. Okay, that's how this game is going to be played. What do you expect them to do? Okay, listen, we only came here for Paco. Sorry, I don't want to do that. We only came here for Nikolai. We got to do this like we're making a movie, okay, where all the bad guys have to be Russians, all right? So the terrorists can't be Middle Eastern, or the drug dealers can't be Mexicans. We have, what is it, Nick? What are you doing here with Nikolai? No, nothing. I see nothing. Okay, you go on about your business. I don't really have a Russian accent. I need to work on one. But then they round up all the people around them who are also... If I walk into a crack house, isn't it fair to assume that everyone there is doing crack? Like, isn't the assumption? Or that everyone... How about this, Bugsy? Is it fair to assume that everyone there is crack-related?
2: Yeah, some sort of drug. Not necessarily crack.
0: Yeah. So, I mean...
2: crack-adjacent.
0: Yeah, it's a crack-adjacent situation. Okay? And so I think it's pretty fair for us to say that it's all right to maybe assume that. And then they go through and they find out, oh, this guy's here illegally, this guy's here illegally. Well, okay, bye. I think it's completely fair. And I'm sorry, I am not interested in your little crybabying. But Dale, I don't care. I really do not care. And this is the best part about this is a great question. Holy cow. Actually, I'm going to hold that till on the other side. Great comment. Just came in. Holy cow. I cannot wait. I cannot wait. There's a Jeffrey Epstein related question that was just asked. And I got to tell you, I am absolutely ecstatic about it. I cannot wait. 866-494-WVNN, 866-494-9866. Guys, just know, ICE agents commit far fewer crimes. And I'm telling you, we should just start saying this. If their argument is going to be immigrants commit fewer crimes than native-born Americans, then we're going to start saying ICE agents commit fewer crimes than immigrants. That's what we're going to start saying. We got a lot to get into. Oh, my God. I am so excited. So very excited. So excited that I want to tell you about my friends over there at Cheney's Gold and Silver. Now, listen, Cheney's Gold and Silver, they've been with WVNN for a very long time. You know why? Because WVNN listeners trust them. And you can trust them. And you've heard the commercial. I'll tell you again. I sent my mom in there. My mom and I went to my aunt's house, my great aunt, who passed away, and she had some stuff, some jewelry and some silverware and stuff like that. And I said, you know, she's like, I don't know what to do with any of this because, you know, what are we going to do with this? So we took it to Cheney's Gold and Silver and had them take a look at it. And they did. And they laid out a very fair price. And that's what they do there. Trusted jewelry appraisals, full diamond valuations, rare coin buybacks. That's what they do. And the folks there have been doing this for a very long time. Cheney's Gold and Silver is located right there on 72. Learn more about them. 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That's what they do. And they do an amazing job for people. 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
4: 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It can create a lot of jobs, and the issue with energy, well, there are ways to solve that problem without just a blanket ban. That in the long run, it could actually help energy prices, believe it or not. I mean, that's what they saw in Virginia. I talked about some studies yesterday that showed that really doesn't raise energy prices. And in some ways, because they'll up the infrastructure when the data center is there or the data center adds to the grid, it could actually lower energy prices in the future. So I appreciate that he's actually being a good voice of reason on this. I think once more people are informed on what really goes into a data center, and they don't just have some irrational fear of AI, that it could be an economic win for the state of Alabama. I really believe that.
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0: What do I know? What do I know? You guys clearly know more than I do on this and raise some very interesting points. So I said earlier that if I walk into a crack house, I could probably assume that everyone there is possibly crack related. Okay? That seems to be a fair way of looking at this. Okay? Call me a crazy person, but it kind of does. And that led to this brilliant question. And look, Democrats, data centers, and this. This is what you guys should be running on.
1: Chattanooga.
0: Not that. You shouldn't be running on Chattanooga. That's not, it's incorrect.
1: So kind of like everybody associated with Jeffrey Epstein is a rapist and he trafficker, right?
0: Okay. All right. Hold on. Let's think about this for a second. Did they arrest them with Jeffrey Epstein? Because in the scenario I made, they actually arrested him with Jeffrey Epstein. So just keep that in mind. In the scenario you're laying out, that's not exactly what happened. Nice try, though. I give you an A for effort. An F for execution, though. That comes out to a C. Congratulations. Much like all those illegal immigrant teachers, I'm a tough grader. Let's bring Matt Curtis on the line here real quick. You know about Matt Curtis. Matt Curtis Real Estate. Let's talk about what Matt Curtis does every single day. He helps people sell their homes, and he helps them by basically saying, look, here's what your home should be worth. Here's how we can get this done, and they make it happen. Look at his billboards. The numbers keep going up. He knows what he's doing. Matt, the market continues to look pretty good here in North Alabama. How's it look nationwide? That's the real question.
2: Big difference nationwide versus local. The local economy and the local real estate market is actually booming. Two straight months where we've had a 20% year-over-year increase in sales, 20% increase last month in closed sales. That doesn't happen very often. 20% is a huge, huge number. Lots of families moving to the area. A lot of people too, just, you know, tired of waiting with lower interest rates, you know, lower mortgage rate on their current home. They've been waiting for a long time and they're just ready to move. And so this local Huntsville market's booming. The national market's okay, but it's a huge difference between Huntsville and the rest of the economy. No place I'd rather be than Huntsville, Alabama for housing.
0: The Space Command stuff, that obviously has a bit to do with what's going on here. You also have people continuing to move here at all times. You know, Alabama made the list of the 10 worst places to live in the country. There was a list of 10. Tennessee was on that list as well at the very top, yet more people are moving to Tennessee every single day and moving to Alabama every single day, moving to North Alabama every single day. I doubt anyone looking here has actually been like, oh, this CNBC list says, but what do you think about when you see numbers like that?
2: Well, I look at the real reports. You know, you look at that rating and a lot of the criteria they used were pretty liberal and kind of DEI kind of stuff. So I didn't put a whole lot of weight in that. The numbers speak for themselves, and honestly, maybe a little bit of bad press might be good and allow us to kind of slow down and catch up with our infrastructure and everything else. But the fact is, the secret is out. Huntsville, Alabama is a place that people want to be. CNBC can't slow that down for sure.
0: Yeah, I agree with you completely. I agree with that 100%. This idea that they're going to be like, well, you guys don't offer up enough LGBTQ protections. And it's like, okay, thanks, bye. I mean, that's basically the way that we should be looking at it. All right, Matt Curtis and the Matt Curtis Real Estate Team, let this guy help you out. 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Check him out today. He's great at what he does. I've used him multiple times. You should use him as well. 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All right. Listen, folks, when we come back, we got the 7 things you should be talking about today. Coming up in the next hour, Sam Gavan will be with us. My state senator will join us. We'll talk with him. And then later on in the program, Mo Brooks. Yes, we'll talk with him as well. Is Donald Trump going to give a speech on election interference? That's completely unacceptable. Unless for about 2000, 2004, 2016. Any other time, how dare you? Possibly 2024 might have been rigged as well, but definitely not 2020.
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1: Death in Iran. I'm Ted Lindner, Fox News. CENTCOM unleashing a new wave of strikes against Iran for a ninth straight night. Sunday, CENTCOM announcing another U.S. service member has died after a controlled explosion in northern Iraq. This after two troops were killed Saturday in an Iranian strike in Jordan that left one service member missing. The latest from Fox's Mike Tobin.
2: The remains of that third missing U.S. service member have been recovered. So you're talking about three people killed by that strike. Service members were disposing of the explosives in an Iranian attack drone with a controlled explosion. Something went wrong and another U.S. service member was killed. All of this according to Central Command. The U.S. responded to the U.S. loss of life with an intensified round of strikes into Iran. This marks the first time the U.S. has had any loss of life since that memorandum of understanding was signed, which is now largely disregarded.
1: Meantime, the Times of Israel citing media in Saudi Arabia that Iran's Supreme Leader Mojtaba Khamenei has left the country, although Tehran not yet confirming that. There's a new FIFA World Cup champion.
3: And with the last chance of the game, he'll lift his ball forward. Simon thought about coming, stays at home. It's knocked down and only finds Ferran Torres. His final touch of the game. He had the decisive touch as well. Spain, for the second time in their history, have won.
1: Call on Fox Sports as Spain defeats defending champion Argentina 1-0 in extra time at the stadium in New Jersey. It's the first championship for Spain in 16 years. NORAD says more than 10 aircraft entered restricted airspace over Bedminster and East Rutherford in New Jersey on Sunday. The restrictions in place as the president made his way from his property in Bedminster to the site of the World Cup. Of those 10, NORAD says it had to dispatch F-16 fighter aircraft to intercept three of them. 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
1: House Republicans moving forward with a budget reconciliation package that includes funding for the ongoing war in Iran, national defense, and voter regulations. Texas Republican Congressman Jody Arrington says it's time for Congress to act.
7: We have to get started now because the window's closing. We have about 100 days left before November, and these are the two policy imperatives that we must advance.
1: The budget reconciliation bill contains portions of the election integrity legislation known as the Save America Act, including grants encouraging states to adopt voter identification requirements. A vote to end military aid to Israel exposes a rift in the Democratic Party. Fox's Chad Pergram with more.
8: Democratic Pennsylvania Senator John Fetterman threatening to desert his party if the party deserts Israel. The left says the party simply represents where its voters stand. Even Democrats who favor the aid pin the change on Israel. Missouri Democrat Wesley Bell opposed cutting off money to Israel. He faces Israel skeptic Cori Bush in next month's primary. Pro-Israel Republicans worry about the Democrats' anti-Israel tie. Fetterman says Democrats need him, especially if Democrats flip four seats to claim the majority. If Fetterman bolts, he could swing Senate control to the GOP. On Capitol Hill, Chad Pergram, Fox News.
1: At least three mass shootings across the U.S. this weekend. Two people killed, three more hurt during an Oklahoma City party. Police say they're still talking to witnesses, hoping to find a suspect. Nine people injured outside a nightclub in Minneapolis. No arrests in that case yet. And 10 people hurt in downtown Tucson, Arizona, including a suspect who was shot by police as he tried to take off. Vice President J.D. Vance and Second Lady Usha Vance welcoming their fourth child of the world Sunday morning, baby boy Alec Neal. born at Walter Reed Medical Center in Maryland. The proud parents announcing they were expecting in January. The couple also has three other children aged 9, 6, and 4. I'm Ted Lindner. This is Fox News.
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12: 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And I do host a morning show in Nashville, Tennessee, on Super Talk 99.7. WTN. There is a lot going on here for this Sunday night, Monday morning. Let's get right into it. By the way, I do have a bunch of updates for you this morning. We do have an explosive diarrhea update. Hate to tell you, but the number of cases are increasing, so I have an update on that. We also have an update on the Democrats, Socialists of America, i.e. Communists. Bill Maher is actually now saying that he might actually vote Republican if the Democrat Party continues to go in this direction. A lot more stories for you as well. So let's go ahead and get right into it. A tragic weekend, of course. We have lost three additional members of our military in Jordan as the war in Iran does continue. So this happened. It was Friday night into Saturday morning. Two members, actually three now, members of our military have been killed. Iran strikes our military base in Jordan. Of course, you know that since the Memorandum of Understanding has gone by the wayside, the battle has continued. Four others were injured in this attack, again, Friday night into Saturday morning. So now we've been blasting Iran after all of this, and we really have been going after them. I think it's 8 or 9 nights in a row now since the Iranians decided to bomb those two ships in the Strait of Hormuz, effectively breaking the Memorandum of Understanding. President Trump had a lot to say about this. He spoke about this earlier today or Sunday as he was on his way back from the World Cup.
13: Well, we feel very badly, but, you know, those great people, those great patriots are out there fighting that Iran cannot have a nuclear weapon. Iran has been very, very badly damaged. They've lost everything almost militarily. They've got very little left. They've got some missiles. They've got some drones. They've got some manufacturing ability, not much. We control the strait. They don't control anything. So we'll see what happens. But we hit them very hard again tonight. And we did that in honor of the probably three. It's probably three as opposed to two. Great patriots.
12: So that is President Trump. And one of the things, there was some confusion whether or not it was two or three that were killed. They were able to identify two right away, two of the victims that were killed by Iran. A third one, there were some remains that were found, but they weren't exactly sure exactly who that person was and so forth. Apparently now they have finally identified that third person killed in these Iranian strikes on a military base in Jordan. So at one point, this is how bad it's getting in Iran. You just heard President Trump talking about everything that we've done to Iran. At some point over the weekend, things are getting so bad there in Iran that they actually told their people to stop using air conditioning to help alleviate pressure on their power grid. Now, realize it is well over 100 degrees in Iran. I have no idea if it's like a dry heat, but Iran, I believe, is getting ready to break. I mean, as a country, they're getting ready to break. Last couple of days, it's been power plants and bridges and other infrastructure that has been under attack. Meantime, Iranian drones and missiles also hit Kuwait and other allies in the Middle East, our allies in the Middle East. And so, you know, you've heard the president say, you've heard the administration say over and over again that we are winning the war. I do understand that. We are blowing a lot of stuff up. That's a good thing, by the way. Some people on the left are going to say that we're hitting their power plants and their bridges and other infrastructure. And the Democrats will say, and opponents to this war will say, that those are war crimes. I'm just going to go ahead and stop that conversation right now. They're not war crimes. Typically, if you hit infrastructure that is used by civilians, then yes, some would call those war crimes. However, that defense is that if it's infrastructure that is also used by the military of the nation that you're attacking or at war with, then it is fair game. And obviously, power plants and bridges and tunnels and that kind of thing in Iran is used by the civilian population. It is also used, though, by the military. So anybody that says, oh, these are war crimes, they're really not. And the whole point is that the president is doing all that he can to end this. And so if we have to, you know, go in really aggressively, which is what we're doing, to end this thing quicker, then that's what the president is wanting to do. He wants to get Iran back to the table. He wants them to negotiate in good faith. And that's the bottom line. Now, is it terrible for the Iranian population? Absolutely it is. Is it terrible that they've got, you know, 100-degree temperatures, well over 100-degree temperatures in Iran, and they're being told to turn off their air conditioning to alleviate pressure on the power grid? Absolutely. And I can't even imagine what it's going to be like if their power grid ultimately ends up collapsing with all of this. That's going to be awful, obviously, for the people in Iran. But the Iranians, the government, they continue to attack ships in the Strait of Hormuz. They continue to attack our allies, like, again, Kuwait and Jordan and other of our allies in the Middle East. You heard the president say, by the way, that we control the Strait of Hormuz. I know this is getting, for a lot of folks who have been paying attention, do we or do we not control the Strait of Hormuz? And if we do control the Strait of Hormuz, then why don't we have more ships going through so that we could alleviate our pressure regarding gas prices because they continuously are going up? Well, we don't really control the Strait of Hormuz. We have cut Iran off from the rest of the world as far as exporting oil, but ultimately, and that's through the taking over of their ports, but ultimately, shipping through the Strait of Hormuz is only at a fraction of what it was. Now, you go to the Strait of Hormuz tracker, last 24 hours, all of 12 ships have gone through the Strait of Hormuz. Now, that's higher than what it was, but usually pre-war, it was usually about 60 to 80 vessels would get through the Strait of Hormuz, from what I understand. 285 vessels are waiting to go through, so the ships are having a hard time getting insurance. Lives are at risk as well. And that's the bottom line. You know, some people will say, okay, so why is it the ships can't go through? Well, the ships can't go through because Iran does have the ability to hit these ships as they're going through the Strait of Hormuz. And because of that, the ships are having a hard time getting insurance. That's the big deal. So because of all of these military issues going on in the Strait of Hormuz, the insurance companies won't give these vessels insurance, which means that they can't sail. So there's a lot going on related to the Strait of Hormuz. A lot of our military action right now in conjunction with what is going on with the bridges and the power plants inside Iran, we're also trying to do the best that we can to hit the areas that are, they've got the drones that are going on. The drones are hitting the ships in the Strait of Hormuz. You've got the missile outlets as well near the Strait of Hormuz. We're trying to take out all of those near the Strait of Hormuz so that they can stop attacking, so that we'll be able to prevent them from attacking these ships. So there's a lot going on in that part of the world. You know, one thing that needs to be talked about, gas prices, of course, continuing to go up, is the possibility, this is part of the news cycle this morning, is that Iran was helped by China or Russia in killing these two or three members of our military. This is a guy by the name of Riley Moore. He is a Republican out of West Virginia, and he is pointing the finger right at China. Listen to this.
14: The precision in which they were able to strike sensitive targets within Jordan. And the reporting is indicating that perhaps China or Russia was feeding them targeting information. Now, we need to get to the bottom of that, particularly if we're talking about China. China is our adversary. We need to make this very, very clear. This is one of the reasons last year I introduced a bill to eliminate all student visas for China. Why are we training and educating our enemies to then work to destroy us? We need to get to the bottom of this, but where do we go from here, though, is also looking at how we're going to work with those GCC partners in the region, because this could tip over, hopefully not, could tip over into a regional destabilizing conflict, which nobody wants that. But some of these folks in the region there really need to step up and think about their own interest in this as well.
12: Yeah, I mean, that's some serious analysis there in the sense that it's true. President Trump, and by the way, he is correct a few things. He is correct about the situation with China and all those student visas. There is zero reason we should be helping to educate essentially our own enemy. I think that a lot of people would agree with that, especially on the conservative side. What does China do, right? They spy. They steal our intellectual property. They simply cannot be trusted. I don't trust China any more than I trust Iran. Don't forget, by the way, that China is where all the ingredients come from regarding fentanyl coming across our southern border. The Chinese ship the ingredients to Mexico, then it's concocted in Mexico, and it comes across our southern border, killing thousands of Americans every single year. That is still an issue. Even with a safer border, that is still an issue. Last week, Donald Trump talked about China stealing the voter information of 220 million Americans. So this congressman, clearly he is spot on. Why are we helping China? Now, you heard the congressman also mention the GCC. What is the GCC? That is the Gulf Cooperation Council. The Gulf Cooperation Council, six Gulf nations: Bahrain, Kuwait, Oman, Qatar, Saudi Arabia, and the United Arab Emirates. President Trump has been saying all along that these nations need to be helping us more, and I would agree, because clearly they're impacted with all of this. So this is how this thing, though, could end up devolving, as some say, into World War III. We figure out that China has been helping with coordinates. That could be really bad. So you've got Russia and China, of course, you know, either selling Iran weapons, helping with coordinates. And so the Iranians know exactly where to fire their bombs and their drones. And apparently the accusation that China or Russia have been helping with targeting assistance, maybe coordinates, is coming from a number of different sources. And by the way, this is nothing new. I mean, these accusations, we've all been talking about this for a long time. Wall Street Journal came out with something over the weekend. This is a quote. Iran's ability to hit sensitive targets also has raised concerns that the regime is getting targeting help from China or Russia. Again, this has been going on for quite some time. So none of this is new. Remember also that China buys Iranian oil. They supply Iran with drones and missiles. And so that's how this possibly ends up devolving into World War III. We'll have to see ultimately if we find out that China is helping Iran. What do we as a nation, as a military, what should the United States do? I mean, clearly, I don't think we're going to be attacking China anytime soon, but there's some serious discussions that need to happen. Washington Post has this headline. U.S. teeters on return to all-out war with Iran after more troops are killed. We'll get to that and a whole lot more as we continue on with Red Eye Radio. Again, the phone number, 866-90-RED-EYE, 866-907-3339. 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I'm monitoring it as we speak. 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
12: 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Dan Mandis in for Gary and Eric. By the way, people asking, is Gary's father okay? As you know, I think he's 100 years old. And now, as far as I know, Gary's dad is okay. This was not a last-minute fill-in request. They actually asked a while ago now. It was just a one-off. So they'll be back tomorrow. As far as I know, everything is okay. You can text into the show, 615-737-9986. Dan Mandis here. I do host a morning show, Nashville, Tennessee, Super Talk 99.7 WTN. Always happy to fill in. So the headline from the Washington Post, U.S. teeters on return to all-out war with Iran after more troops killed. You know, just talking about this, I know that a lot of people, this is very controversial, but I think that I would prefer to just rip the Band-Aid off. I mean, we're already dealing with this. Can we just get it over with already? If we need to just blow the living crap out of Iran to get the, and I'm not talking about nuclear, but if we, whatever we need to do to get this over with is what I feel we need to do. You know, we could do this the easier way or we could do this the really hard way. And I think that at this point with Iran not willing to negotiate in good faith, I think that we need to just get this over with. And we can have the debate all day long about whether or not we should have started this in the first place. I'm of the opinion that Iran started this many, many, many, many years ago, and Donald Trump is simply finishing it. But that is a conversation that people are having. But President Trump telling News Nation in what the outlet said on Sunday was a brief telephone call that he, quote, couldn't care less about Iran's announcement that it would no longer abide by the bilateral memorandum of understanding reached a month ago. Well, I think we already know that they have no interest in abiding by the memorandum of understanding because they attacked those two ships a couple weeks ago. That's what started this whole resumption of hostilities, the resumption of attacking on both sides. Is the memorandum of understanding was in place, then Iran, in its infinite wisdom, decided to attack a couple of ships going through the Strait of Hormuz. And we said, screw it. This is what Iran's going to do. Okay, let's go. And that's what we did. Honestly, the next move, a lot of people are talking about what the next move is Karg Island. And this is where most of Iran's oil, I'm sure that you know this by now, most of Iran's oil goes through Karg Island. Other countries use it as well. But some people are talking about how these Middle Eastern countries need to take Karg Island while we control the air. So Energy Secretary Chris Wright has said that one way or another, we will get control of the situation. This was on, I believe it was CNN.
21: We did a pause to try to get an agreement with the Iranian people to allow oil to flow without them attacking it. They've proven unwilling to do that. and we've pivoted. Now what we're doing is assuring that oil and gas and other products can flow through the Strait of Hormuz with or without Iranian cooperation. And we've continued to degrade their offensive military capabilities. The president is always looking for the diplomatic off-ramp.
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23: I'm Sue Guzman. U.S. CENTCOM says the remains of a third U.S. service member were found after an attack by Iran killed two other U.S. troops. CENTCOM also confirming a separate U.S. service member was killed in Iraq.
24: The U.S. responded to the U.S. loss of life with an intensified round of strikes into Iran.
23: Fox's Mike Tobin. Sunday afternoon, the 2026 FIFA World Cup champ was crowned.
25: Spain, for the second time in their history, have won.
23: A call on Fox Sports as Spain defeated Argentina 1-0 in extra time for the crown. For the first time in 150 years, there's a new second baby born to a sitting vice president. J.D. Vance and his wife Usha announcing the birth of their fourth child Sunday. The baby named Alec Neal joins three other siblings. Both Usha Vance and Alec Neal said to be doing well. America's listening to Fox News.
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12: 866-90-RED-EYE is the phone number, 866-907-3339. If you can't call in, text in 615-737-9986. Scott has called in. Scott, thanks for calling in. Go ahead, sir.
8: Hey, Dan, briefly, before I get to my comment, I just want to congratulate you on a great career. About 16, 17 years ago, our paths crossed briefly, and I remember sitting in your office over off of Monaco in Denver when you were just thinking about starting a talk show.
12: No
8: kidding.
12: Congratulations,
8: man. You've had a great career.
12: Well, no thank you, Scott. Appreciate it.
8: Anyway, my comment briefly is, why did it take Trump so long to realize the Iranians were just, you know, basically, you know, yanking his chain, you know, pulling along, seeing what they can get away with? You know, why? I mean, you could have started the hostilities again 2 or 3 months ago.
12: Yeah, and I'll say this, and Scott, I appreciate the call. One of the things that President Trump has been trying to do, it is well documented that the president hates war. I mean, he has said that many, many, many times, which is one of the reasons why I kind of trust him on this whole situation with Iran. He really wants diplomacy to work. He wants it to work, but he also understands the threat that Iran has been making for many years. I mean, of course, we all know about the hostages way back when. We know that Iran has been funding terrorism for many years, and he does recognize the threat of Iran having a nuclear weapon, which is why he has said all along Iran cannot have a nuclear weapon. But he wanted to Iran to understand the greatness of being able to sell their oil on the open market. He wanted Iran and the leaders of Iran to understand the opportunity that was in front of them. That's why he wanted to utilize diplomacy as much as he possibly could to try to make them understand there is a better way. You don't have to keep funding terrorism. You don't have to be the pariah of the literal Middle East and the world. And there is a better way. So he kept trying to get Iran to understand all of that. But I think it is clear that Iran, and I've been saying this all along, Scott, I don't know how often you listen to me in Nashville, but I said from day one, number one, you simply cannot trust Iran. They will never negotiate in good faith. They will never tell the truth. And I think that Donald Trump understands that. I just think that he wanted to give diplomacy a chance. To the point, by the way, and this is to where you're going, Scott, the point is that to a fault, Donald Trump has been allowing Iran to, as you said, pull his chain, string him along, whatever, however it is that you want to frame it. The president has now had it. And so he is saying, all right, I'm done. That's it. And let the bombs now continue to drop. That's what he's trying to do now. He has said, if they want to come back to the table, that's great. But we're not going to stop, because as the president was trying to continue with diplomacy and the memorandum of understanding, the Iranians are reloading. They're doing everything they can to try to get to a nuclear weapon. And I think the president has just said, enough is enough. And again, Scott, I appreciate the call. 866-90-RED-EYE is the phone number, 866-907-3339. Speaking of the president, I don't know if you saw this. There is a lot being made about the World Cup. Now, the World Cup is over.
10: Spain have won the World Cup.
12: All right, so apparently Spain won the World Cup. I'm going to be honest with you. I know more about Iran than I do about the World Cup. But apparently, as you just heard, Spain did indeed win. But as usual, people are finding a reason to attack Donald Trump. I'm going to get into this because you're going to see a lot of headlines where Donald Trump was out on the field and trying to insert himself into the celebration. So I'm going to go through this just to let you know that this is another case of Trump derangement syndrome. I don't care anything about the World Cup. I mean, I'm glad that it was here in America. It brought a lot to America as far as, income and PR on the world stage, all of that. And we're going to get into it. But here is the specific accusation that Donald Trump inserted himself into Spain's celebration down on the field. And so Donald Trump, and by the way, if you want to see all this, you can. It's on my socials at Dan Mandis Show. Donald Trump is down on the field and he is shaking hands with some of the players from Spain. He's handed them the trophy and he is just kind of, you know, walking in front of the team as they've got their medals and everything. No big deal. It's really not a big deal. Now, he is at the end of the team photo, if you will. If you're looking on your computer, Donald Trump is all the way to the right. And this looks like a big team photo. And I think President Trump was thinking that he was supposed to be in the photo. But apparently what they do is they end up, as they get the World Cup trophy, everybody just like jumps up and down, right? They jump up and down. They do their official celebration. And Donald Trump is just like standing there like he doesn't know what he's supposed to do. He's not going to jump up and down. And so then the president of FIFA just like runs over and gets him out of the camera shot. Not a big deal. People are trying to make it a big deal. It's really not. Here's the other part of it. Traditionally, heads of state have gone down to the field to celebrate and hand out trophies whenever they have these big tournaments, right? In 2012, because remember, that's the accusation. Oh, Donald Trump, he just couldn't help himself. The guy that puts his name on everything had to be in the team photo as well. He had to go down onto the field and, you know, make himself known and you know, just all that. So he had to be the center of attention. 2012. The Euro games. The final game was in Ukraine. The president of Ukraine at the time, guess what? He was down on the field congratulating the winners and giving out the medals and the trophies. In the 2018 World Cup, it was in Russia and Vladimir Putin was down there. In 2022 in Qatar, the Emir Sheikh was on the field as well. So the Trump haters, they're going to do what they do and they're going to hate everything. And that's fine. Whatever Donald Trump does, they're going to find a reason to criticize the president. But the bottom line is that he was supposed to be down there. They're supposed to have, you know, photo ops. And the president is supposed to hand out the trophies and shake hands with the winners and all of that. That is what the president does. And just because he had no idea what he was supposed to do, as the team from Spain was going to, you know, jump up and down and do all of that, I can't fault President Trump for that. He has actually no idea what is happening in the world of soccer. And by the way, it was all of about 3 seconds before he got out of camera shot. So it's all fine. I mean, this is what the Trump haters are going to do. Big whatever. But just so you know, that's what you're going to see in the news headlines today is, you know, Donald Trump had to insert himself into the celebration. That is tradition. By the way, just real quick, the president was interviewed by Fox after the game. This is part of what he had to say.
2: Mr. President, thank you so much for your time.
3: Thank you.
2: Hard to believe that the FIFA World Cup is coming to an end. You played such a role in bringing it here. What have been the highlights for you?
3: Well, I think my first meeting with Johnny, he's fantastic, the job he's done, and he had this idea, and I said, that's crazy. We're not a soccer country. And it turns out we are a soccer country.
12: Yep. And the president is right. We are a soccer country. By the way, that Johnny he is referring to is Johnny Infantino, who is the FIFA president. And he, of course, was instrumental. The president, Trump, was instrumental in getting FIFA here. The president more than willing, by the way, and I was surprised by this because this is not necessarily President Trump's MO. It's not a criticism. It's just a fact. But he did give Infantino the credit which he deserves. You don't often see the president doing that. The tournament, though, they say, generated, listen to this, at least $17 billion in gross domestic product. Lots of jobs, lots of revenue for America. That is huge. And I love that. For me, the biggest thing was the celebration of America. You know, if you look at Donald Trump, and I've liked Donald Trump a lot. I voted for him, I mean, every time he's run for office. And you look at the president and the way that he conducts himself. And there's a lot of bluster there, and I'll be the first to admit that. And I believe that he has made some mistakes. However, one of the things that I really love about the president is that he celebrates America. He celebrates our country. He loves our country and its people. And so part of bringing FIFA to America was the celebration of America that we saw all across our country. Think about it. Ranch dressing. I didn't even know that ranch dressing was an American thing, but apparently it is. Well, now ranch dressing is, a phenomenon all across the world. They're actually now exporting ranch dressing into places like Australia and the UK and so forth. Had no idea that ranch dressing was only an American thing and that all of these foreigners that came here for FIFA now are ranch dressing fans because they discovered it here. Air conditioning was celebrated by people from Europe. They talked about how friendly our people are. Everybody celebrated the greatness of America. And what was so surprising was that they were so shocked because media across the country is always bashing America, not only here in America, but also across the world. They're bashing America. So then people come over to America from like the UK and Australia and Spain and all these other places, and they're just shocked at how great it is here in our great country compared to their own countries. Now, you heard the president mention the Scotlanders and the bagpipes, and, you know, there were headlines, of course. And again, the TDSers, they just can't help themselves. But you heard the president mention bagpipes and people from Scotland. And so there were some headlines that said that Donald Trump went on a bagpipes tangent as he went off script in this interview. You do remember the bagpipes were a really big deal because the Scotlanders, they were playing them all across Boston when the World Cup first started. Soccer fans from Scotland actually lugged their bagpipes all over the place. And I saw one video where they were playing the national anthem. So, yeah, that was a perfectly appropriate thing for the president to say. And I thought that that was great. One last thing, because there's no doubt the World Cup and the president wants to bring the World Cup back again. But one last thing, one of the finest moments, I will say, at the World Cup is coming up next. If you have any comments, the phone number is 866-90-RED-EYE, 866-907-3339. One of my favorite parts of the World Cup is coming up next. You have got to hear it. It is all straight ahead right here on Red Eye Radio.
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I mean, I got to tell you, and I'm not a believer, which is what they call fans of Justin Bieber. I'm not a believer, but I got to tell you, this sounds amazing and incredible.

0: so much better than Madonna, because, you know, Madonna, apparently she performed too, and people are saying that she, you know, as you can imagine, it is Madonna. I don't know how well she sounds these days, but apparently she was lip-syncing and the whole thing. Anyway, Justin Bieber, very, very well done. Again, I'm not a Bleeber, but that was amazing.
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8: Another night of heavy attacks. I'm Sue Guzman, Fox News. CENTCOM announcing the deaths now of four U.S. troops this weekend as the U.S. and Iran continue to trade fire in a dispute over the Strait of Hormuz. Fox's Marianne Rafferty has details.
9: Fears of a wider war continue to grow. It comes as another U.S. service member was killed in the line of duty this weekend during a controlled detonation of a downed Iranian drone in northern Iraq. A separate Iranian attack on Friday killed two other U.S. troops in Jordan. A third

0: went missing, but unidentified remains have since been found. The U.S. has been targeting everything from IRGC forces to air defense facilities and weapon storage sites.
1: President Trump says this latest round of strikes were in honor of the dead U.S. service members.
2: They've got very little left. They've got some missiles. They've got some drones. They've got some manufacturing ability, not much. We control the strait. They don't control anything. So we'll see what happens, but we hit them very hard again tonight.
1: It was a ninth straight night of U.S. attacks against Iran. Bahrain sounding its missile alert systems Monday morning, and Kuwait says its air defenses are working to intercept incoming Iranian fire. Iran's supreme leader is threatening more strikes if the U.S. continues to attack in violation of the Memorandum of Understanding. We're getting word of an earthquake in western Iran. The 5.5 magnitude quake occurred about 25 miles west of Karis. There's a new FIFA World Cup champion thanks to Ferran Torres' goal in extra time.
3: Poro chance to cross, hooks it in. Williams battling, knocks it down. It's free. It's a goal. It's Ferran Torres.
1: That call on Fox Sports. Spain beating defending champion Argentina 1-0 in extra time. First championship for Spain in 16 years. And NORAD says more than 10 aircraft entered restricted airspace over Bedminster and East Rutherford, New Jersey, Sunday as the president made his way to the World Cup. 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
1: President Trump's border czar Tom Homan says there'll be some video documentation of ICE agents' actions moving forward. Details from Fox's Gernell Scott.
7: Homan said on Fox and Friends Sunday, ICE will require that during enforcement, at least one agent will wear a body camera that will be recording.
8: They exonerate more law enforcement than they convict. And I want officers wear body cameras. I want the American people see what the officers saw.
9: Yeah.
8: When they took that action.
7: The comment came less than a week after two men in two states were shot and killed during vehicle stops. As for those stops, Homan said they will resume following President Trump on social media, insisting that they do. Gernal Scott, Fox News.
1: A vote to end military aid to Israel is exposing a rift in the Democratic Party. Fox's Chad Pergram with more from Capitol Hill.
10: Democratic Pennsylvania Senator John Fetterman threatening to desert his party if the party deserts Israel. The left says the party simply represents where its voters stand. Even Democrats who favor the aid pin the change on Israel. Missouri Democrat Wesley Bell opposed cutting off money to Israel. He faces Israel skeptic Cori Bush in next month's primary. Pro-Israel Republicans worry about the Democrats' anti-Israel tie. Fetterman says Democrats need him, especially if Democrats flip four seats to claim the majority. If Fetterman bolts, he could swing Senate control to the GOP. On Capitol Hill, Chad Pergram, Fox News.
1: Three mass shootings in the U.S. this weekend. Two people killed, three injured at a party in Oklahoma City. There have been no arrests. Nine people injured outside a nightclub in Minneapolis. No arrests there. And 10 people hurt in downtown Tucson, Arizona, including a suspect who was shot and injured by police as he tried to take off. I'm Sue Guzman. This is Fox News.
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15: 866-90-RED-EYE is the phone number, 866-907-3339. 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I'm always happy to fill in, and you can find out more about me on the socials at Dan Mandis Show. I'm on X. I'm on Facebook. I host a morning show in Nashville, Tennessee, Super Talk 99.7 WTN. And if you can't call in, you can text in 615-737-9986. A lot of folks asking the question. It's a good question. I mean, is everything okay with Gary's dad? As far as I know, everything is okay with Gary's dad. This fill-in date for me was scheduled actually several weeks ago. As far as I know, it is simply put a scheduled day off for the guys. And again, they'll be back tomorrow. There's a lot going on in politics. I'm going to get right to it. The shocking headline, Bill Maher is now out there saying, and he told Jonathan Carl, that he is going to quite possibly vote Republican. And I got to tell you, as far as Bill Maher goes, I can't imagine why.
16: ICE has nothing to do with immigration. ICE has nothing to do with the southern border. ICE is about normalizing paramilitary force on our streets. ICE is about weaponizing the idea of immigration against the Constitution itself. ICE cannot be reformed. ICE cannot be retrained. ICE has to be abolished. You're not getting another dime of our money. Not one more dime.
15: That is Democrat Abdul El Sayed. He is running for Senate. And I got to tell you, this guy is one of the Democrat Socialists of America. You can call him communist, whatever you want to call him. I've got a few names for him, although I can't say them on the radio. But I'm just telling you that this guy is a new breed of Democrat. And so the Democrats now, of course, if you have been paying attention, you know that they really, truly are changing. And that's why they've gone from, you know, Democrats to socialists or communists. So one of the things that I find interesting is that people like even Bill Maher have been out there saying, you know what the Democrat Party is turning into? And Maher has been a long time Democrat. And even he is saying, I can't tolerate this.
17: You told J.D. Vance you're open, your vote is up for grabs.
18: Yes, my vote is in play because it can't be Trump running. Mm-hmm. So I'm not living in communist America. I mean, I know the talking point is that, well, it's not communism, it's socialism. Okay, I've read the quotes from the DSA platform, from their own mouths. Don't tell me I'm not seeing what I am seeing. And DSA, again, they say things like, you know, takeover of key industries, government. That's communism. You know, there is a definition.
19: By the way, Trump's doing that, too.
18: Of course. Yes.
19: And to a degree that we haven't seen any other president, Democrat or Republican do.
18: Great. That's crazy, too.
19: He's got a piece of Intel.
18: Right.
19: A piece of the AI company.
18: He treats everything like it's a real estate deal.
15: So that is Bill Maher. And I got to tell you a couple of things just real quick. I'm trying to figure out what he means and they mean by Donald Trump is trying to get the government to take over industries like the DSA has said that they want to. Because we're talking about energy and transportation and healthcare and such. And, you know, the DSA, the communists, the Democrat Socialists of America, they want the government to make all the decisions instead of CEOs and board of directors and all that. Donald Trump has never said anything like that, at least that I know of. I mean, maybe I've missed a memo. But remember, Donald Trump has always been about free market. Donald Trump has always been about deregulation. Remember, that was one of his big things in the first term was deregulation, and that continued here in the second term. And so maybe they're talking about, I don't know, some liberties that, you know, that he's, I don't know, maybe they're taking some liberties on how they're interpreting something that he has said in the past. But he's always been about private industry. He's always been about capitalism as well. So I don't know what they're talking about. And maybe if you want to let me know, maybe you've got an idea. I'd love to hear it. The super text line is open that I use for my morning show in Nashville. That is 615-737-9986. So as I said, I think maybe they are using sort of an anti-Trump prism to interpret something that he has said in the past. But I don't know. But whatever they come up with, if I was to ask Jonathan Carl, what exactly is it that you're talking about? Because notice that the Democrat Socialists of America, and I'm going to go through some of the things that is on their official platform, but it seems to me like Jonathan Carl, what he's trying to do is he's trying to distract from what the communists, the Democrat Party is looking to do by saying, oh, you know, Donald Trump is trying to do it too. Really? Like what? What exactly is Donald Trump doing that is equal to what the Democrat Socialists of America are doing? I mean, there's nothing. The Democrat Socialists of America came out with their official platform, their official ideas, if you will. And it's basically a bunch of ideas that Americans abhor. That Americans have come out and said they are not in favor of. For example, you just heard Abdul El Sayed talking about abolishing ICE, abolish immigration enforcement, support mass migration or illegal immigration, opposing restrictions on migration because they say it's racist to enforce our sovereignty. They say that it's racist to enforce our borders. They say that it's racist to protect our country. This is what the Democrat Socialists of America have come out with in their official platform, which is why you've got Bill Maher now saying, I can't do this. They want to abolish the presidency and have Congress elect a leader. They want to significantly reduce U.S. military spending. I'm sure that would make China happy. I'm sure that that would make Russia happy. I'm sure that that would make Iran happy. They are incredibly anti-Israel, supporting the Palestinians and Hamas. They want to, of course, abolish the Electoral College. They want to abolish cash bail. I mean, look how well that has worked out for cities like Chicago. Abolishing cash bail. So, in other words, some bad guy is arrested on something horrific, and he doesn't have to come up with bail money. You know, he goes in and they charge him, and then off he goes. Off to commit yet another crime, and usually that crime is more abhorrent. And so now you see crime rising all across the country. They also want to reduce incarceration, abolish prisons, embracing soft on crime policies as far as worker ownership goes, right? So one of the things that they promote is worker ownership. So I guess companies are supposed to be owned now by the workers as opposed to the people that have made the investment and came up with the ideas or the technology. So just, you know, an example, Starbucks or Tesla or whatever, the welder within Tesla or the barista within Starbucks, they're the ones that will own the company and not the people that make the initial investment and come up with the idea or the technology to build the company. And so you've got the Democrats, Socialists of America, or the Democrats, or the Communists, or the Socialists, whatever you want to call them, but they hate people who own these corporations, because oftentimes the people who own these large corporations are millionaires and or billionaires, and they can't stand that. Well, there's a reason why those people have been so successful. It is because they put up the risk. They put up the capital. They came up with the idea, and therefore they are now rich, and the Democrats don't like rich people. Remember, in their minds, millionaires and billionaires should not exist, even though they themselves are millionaires. So the whole thing is just silly. I mean, no offense to, you know, the Starbucks baristas out there, or the welders, or whatever. You folks do great work. You folks do incredible work. But you're not the ones that took the risk to start your company. You're not the ones that came up with the capital to start the company. That was the people that owned the company. So the bottom line is, they also want higher taxes on the wealthy, on corporations, you know, the job creators in our country. And so the bottom line is, they want to fundamentally, the Democrat Socialists of America, they want to fundamentally change America, which in my opinion means that they hate America. And that is most certainly true. There is a moment on CNN where they were going back and forth on the whole Democrat Socialists of America. This is, of course, a lot of conservatives. We like Scott Jennings. This is Scott Jennings and Democrat Representative Robin Kelly, who is now admitting that she, this is how people are interpreting this dialogue, that she doesn't care about the rise of socialism in her party if it means that the Democrats will win. Listen.
20: You know, in the Democratic Party, I don't think the Democratic Party leadership understands. They've already been overwhelmed. And it's just a matter of time before these views become the mainstream platform. And that's what they're going to end up running on in 2028 as well.
21: I think we do understand. We talk about it all the time in the Democratic caucus. We know we're a big tent caucus and that we're not all going to agree. But the one thing we agree on, we know we have to win.
15: Wow. So I want you to think about that. The one thing we all agree on is that we have to win. So she doesn't care about the actual policies of what these communists that are invading their party, infecting their party like a cancer. They don't care about the soft on crime policies or the abolishing of cash bail, even though it is clear through empirical evidence that that doesn't work and that destroys communities. They don't care that it's all about open borders. They don't care about the fact that Joe Biden's open border policies have led to the deaths of many Americans, as long as they win. I mean, they keep saying this, that they're a big tent. Well, okay. They do realize that this is spreading like a virus in their party, and it's going to be really bad if they continue down this road. I mean, I think the Democrats clearly have got to assume that Mamdani is their leader now, mayor of New York. And some of the views that these people that have been running in these primaries are clearly outside of the mainstream of anything that the American people believe. I mean, one of the big things that these socialists or these communists stand for is abolishing any support for Israel. I mentioned that earlier. John Fetterman. So you've already lost, apparently now, the Democrats have already lost Bill Maher. And he's always, you know, with respect to Bill Maher, he's always been a free thinker. But apparently they've also lost, or they're going to lose, John Fetterman.
22: And if that becomes the Democratic platform, that we will now ever vote for any aid and we'll turn our back on Israel, then that makes me to make that decision.
15: So John Fetterman is now saying that he may go ahead and flip parties to becoming a Republican. He is, of course, the Democrat out of Pennsylvania. And he is saying, and I just told you, the DSA, you know, their big document, their platform calls for the elimination of any funding for Israel, and it is pro-Palestine, pro-Hamas. And Fetterman says, no, not on my watch. That is something that I cannot stand by, says right now Democrat Pennsylvania Senator John Fetterman.
22: Is really what a Democrat should stand for, or being a part of my party for me. Now, you know, Jake, I've said this, that if I change my party spontaneously right now, my views and my votes aren't going to change. It's really more of a statement how, and if you look at the kind of people that are winning our primaries, their centerpieces of their campaign is anti-Israel kinds of rhetoric, whether it's in my state or it's whether in New York City and what's happening in Colorado now, too. If you believe the Democratic Party's future is rooted in describing Israel as apartheid state or genocidal, and they don't deserve to have our support, that forces me to say, is this really make sense for me as a Democrat with these views are to continue to actually intensify?
15: So that is John Fetterman. And he's saying that he may be out as far as a Democrat goes. We'll have to see. And by the way, you also have to throw into that conversation, there's a lot of Republicans or conservatives, especially on the younger side, that would actually agree with the Democrats regarding support for Israel. That is a big conversation within the Republican Party as well. My name is Dan Mandis, in for Gary and Eric. The phone number, 866-90-RED-EYE, 866-907-3339. If you can't call in, you can always text in. It's my text line that I use for my local morning show in Nashville, Tennessee, 615-737-9986. Got a lot more straight ahead.
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2: 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Health and Human Services Secretary Robert F. Kennedy Jr. from a Memorandum of Understanding signing at a Tampa, Florida hospital. 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
23: The importance of the U.S. Department of Agriculture and the importance of just agriculture in general and having an understanding that if we really are going to reverse this trend of chronic disease and if we're really going to do that, the way to do it is through our farmers and ranchers and eating real food. 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
2: I'm Rod Bain reporting for the U.S. Department of Agriculture in Washington, D.C.
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15: 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I played some audio. Hope I got time to do this. I was playing some audio earlier where Jonathan Karl was talking about how Donald Trump was doing, you know, essentially the same thing as the DSA, as the Democrat Socialists of America were calling for basically government-run control of corporations. And so I said, I didn't know what the heck Jonathan Karl is talking about. I have not seen where President Trump is doing the same thing. Jonathan Karl said that he was. So I said, if you know of what is he's talking about, let me know. So a guy on Twitter, thank you very much. Follow me on Twitter, at Dan Mandis Show, says this is what Jonathan Karl is talking about. And basically, the Trump administration taking a stake in five public companies. They talk about various companies. Let's see, Lithium, America's Corporation, Trilogy Metals, Intel as well. 10% stake in semiconductor giant Intel, 15% stake in rare earth producer MP Materials and so forth. There is a difference, though. And the difference is that the DSA, they want to completely control, they want to completely own these companies. The Trump administration and their stake in these, various companies, well, they're not calling to make any decisions within these companies. They're not asking for, you know, a seat on the board of directors or anything like that. They describe it more as buying some stake in these companies to keep China at bay. That's number one. And number two, they're not asking, again, for any seats on any board of directors. They're not asking for any kind of input on how the company is run. As far as I can tell, this is essentially just an investment. Now, is it a good idea? I don't know, probably not. I haven't really thought about it all that much. But as long as they're not trying to take over the companies, as long as they're not trying to take over the running of these companies, it's a far, far different scenario than what the Democrat Socialists of America, are trying to do, which is a complete takeover of American companies.

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1: CNN is about to be owned by a huge Trump supporter. A massive amount of Hollywood movies WB has control over are going to be under control of Trump loyalists, and they could turn that into a profitable venture. 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You have somebody that's on the right and on the left. People would actually watch that. It would be entertaining.
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2: News, I'm Ted Linder. The death toll of U.S. soldiers killed in action since Friday in the Iran war now up to 4. The U.S. military found the remains of the missing soldier in Jordan, where 2 others died in Iran's attacks.
3: Iran has menaced the base in Jordan and other bases in their neighboring countries with drones and missiles. Most are intercepted, but on Friday, one got through the defenses in Jordan.
2: Fox's Mike Tobin, the 4th U.S. service member, died in Iran during a controlled detonation of a downed Iranian drone. On Sunday afternoon, the 2026 FIFA World Cup champ was crowned.
4: Spain, for the second time in their history, have won the World Cup.
2: That call on Fox Sports as Spain defeated Argentina 1-0 in extra time for the crown. 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
29: If you're looking to get stronger, you don't necessarily need a bunch of heavy weights to do that, at least not to start. Body weight workouts, when you do them the right way, can be really effective. Strength and conditioning specialist Dana Santis told us, with body weight training, you create progressive overload by changing joint angles, adding instability, or choosing more challenging variations of the same exercise. Two other factors driving progressive overload are time under tension and muscular fatigue. That means the amount of time your muscles are engaged during a movement, the slower the movement, the harder it will be until you reach the point where you can't do another rep with good form. You want to stop before you collapse. Also, remember this, pay attention to your breath. So important. Breathe out when you exert force. I'm Dr. Sanjay Gupta, helping you live a better life.
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7: 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Always appreciate the opportunity to fill in. Dan Mandis here in for Gary and Eric. They will return tomorrow. A lot of people keep asking me on the text line, 615-737-9986. Is everything okay with Gary's dad? As far as I know, everything is fine with Gary's dad. This was a pre-scheduled vacation day. It was scheduled for me to fill in a couple of weeks ago. All, as far as I know, is well, although not all is well with the explosive diarrhea. So this is getting worse, not better. So there is now, and you know the story by now, right? So all across the country, especially in places like Michigan and New York, hundreds, thousands of people are experiencing cyclosporiasis or explosive diarrhea. Now, a guy who got it in Chicago, this made news over the weekend, guy in Chicago apparently ate a chalupa from Taco Bell. These numbers are going higher, apparently now over 5,000 cases. Can I just say that I am actually kind of shocked that there are people, and this is no offense to Taco Bell, but why are people still going to Taco Bell? Because apparently they have sort of traced this back to some of the lettuce from Taco Bell. We're going to get into some of this, but the numbers are going higher. Over 5,000 cases now. Michigan has 501 to 900 cases. You've got New York up to 300 cases. North Carolina up to 160. Indiana, 80. Connecticut, 30. Kansas, 30. West Virginia, 30. Illinois has 80 cases. Kentucky, New Jersey, Texas all have 80 cases. You've got my state of Tennessee. You've got Oklahoma, Georgia, and Florida. They've all got between 11 and 30 cases. So the question is, where is this contaminated lettuce coming from? Well, they say that while this is from, Reuters, courtesy of the Washington Post. While public health officials have not publicly named the Taco Bell's lettuce supplier, the Washington Post identified the company as Taylor Farms of California. Now, Taylor Farms has farms all across, like, I guess it's California. They've got a farm, particular farm, that they do work with in Mexico. It's an independent farm, and that apparently is where this certain contaminated lettuce came from. In a statement to CNN, Taylor Farms said, while the FDA traceback is indicating a specific independent farm, which represents less than 1% of the U.S.'s iceberg lettuce supply, as the potential source of the outbreak, we have removed all iceberg lettuce from the region indefinitely. So again, apparently they've been able to trace it back to that one independent farm in Mexico. What Taylor Farms is saying, that we have taken all of this iceberg lettuce from the region indefinitely. We've taken it off the market. The company, by the way, specified that none of its salad kits, because they do, you know, Taylor Farms, they do lettuce, they do some vegetables, they have all kinds of things that they sell. The company specified that none of its salad kits contain iceberg lettuce and no, quote, Taylor Farms branded salads or kits are associated with this outbreak. So if I'm understanding it all correctly, it sounds like only the lettuce that went to Taco Bell is the contaminated lettuce. I'm surprised people are still going to Taco Bell. I mean, for now, you would think that people would be like, no, I'm gonna give it a couple of weeks to let all of this, you know, sort of weed itself out and for Taco Bell to be able to get all of this lettuce out of their system before I go back. This guy, again, apparently ate a chalupa. People across the country talking about getting sick after eating Taco Bell. It's not the first time, by the way, the California vegetable producer has been linked to an outbreak or illness. Taylor Farms was previously linked to an E. coli outbreak at McDonald's stemming from its raw onions. There were 104 people impacted by that outbreak, including, by the way, one death. A subsequent FDA inspection of the Taylor Farms facility found numerous violations in food safety procedures. Taylor Farms not immediately responding to the Washington Post's request for comment. One of the big things that they're talking about is lawsuits. There have been three federal lawsuits so far claiming negligence, breach of warranty, among other things. You know, somebody asked me over the weekend, could this actually lead to Taco Bell, you know, ultimately going out of business? And I don't think so. And I Googled it. I grokked it. I looked at this. They're thinking there could be hundreds of lawsuits, but they'll all be settled. Remember the Chipotle E. coli outbreak from like 10 years ago? Same thing. People are saying, oh, this is going to be the end of Chipotle. And these days, Chipotle is fine. No real problems to report. I actually eat at Chipotle all the time. So this will pass. And, you know, we'll see ultimately what happens with Taco Bell. But I think that people love their Taco Bell. My family, I'm not a big partaker in Taco Bell. My family, though, loves it. There was some discussion about this over the weekend. And I think by all accounts, we all pretty much said, you know what? We love Taco Bell. Right now, though, we will pass. By the way, in other restaurant news, I want to get this in. I live in Nashville, Tennessee, host a morning show, Nashville, Tennessee, Super Talk 99.7. But way across the state in Memphis, west on I-40, there is a restaurant called Tamboli's Restaurant. They are in Midtown Memphis. And they decided that they would refuse to serve National Guard members. Now, for people, I talked about this on my local show, but I wanted to bring this to the attention of the national audience because Tom Holman is now talking about this. So they just decided in their infinite wisdom that four National Guard members came into the restaurant. They decided that they would not serve them. The National Guard, if you know the story, has been part of this law enforcement surge in the city of Memphis because Memphis was just, I mean, it was being destroyed by crime. And so they brought in the National Guard, other law enforcement, big surge of law enforcement to try to stop the crime in Memphis that was out of control. And it has had a huge impact on Memphis. People can, you know, go outside again. Lives have been changed. Children have been found. Stolen guns have been recovered. Assaults and rapes and murders have all been prevented thanks to this law enforcement surge. But you know what? This guy, Miles Tamboni, who owns Tamboni's restaurant in Midtown Memphis, he doesn't care.
0: Miles Tamboli said that the Memphis Safe Task Force's presence in Memphis has made it harder to live in Memphis. He also says, like you said, he stands behind his decision to deny them service. But he said his protest was not against the actual people, but against the Memphis Safe Task Force actually being here in Memphis.
7: So that is such absolute BS. So this guy says, right, that the National Guard is making it harder to live in Memphis. I did some research. I did some recon. So Tamboli's restaurant, they're located on Madison Avenue in Midtown Memphis, a place where the crime rate is higher than the national average. Total crime, four times higher than the national average. Violent crime, eight times higher than the national average. Property crime, four times higher than the national average. So somebody please tell me, Miles Tamboli, if you're listening to Red Eye Radio, please tell me, how is it that the National Guard is making it harder for people to live and work in Memphis? We have heard from people who have lived in Memphis their entire lives who have said that life in Memphis is easier and they can go out at night because they're not afraid of being shot because the crime rate has gone down. So again, tell me how the National Guard, there to help stop crime, is making life harder for the people of Memphis. It seems to me the crime is what has been making life harder. Yet, you know, this guy decides that he's not going to serve these folks in the National Guard. Stupid decision. Again, we all know that crime has gone down quite a bit since the Memphis Safe Task Force began. So when the story came out, people lost their ever-loving minds on the socials. But the guy who owns it, he didn't care. He actually had to shut down for a few days.
0: The owner, Miles Tamboli, stood behind his refusal to serve them, saying in part, quote, "I love this country and I love this city, and that is exactly why I made this call." He goes on to say what the task force has actually done is make this city harder to live in, end quote. Those opposing his stance gathered in Tamboli's comment section, but there were others supporting online and in person.
3: I'd like to support them and because they're standing up to this unlawful occupation of Memphis, I would say.
0: Many of the people I spoke with wanted to stay anonymous, but said supporting businesses who share their values is important.
4: A business has a right to refuse or provide service to whoever they wish. And we're in support of the Memphis community as a whole. And this is a great restaurant. And we just feel like it's our job to support the things that we think.
7: All right. So just and first of all, it's not an unlawful occupation, but whatever. In the last few days, a missing 14-year-old girl was rescued from a drug-filled motel room, a victim of child trafficking. That man is among the roughly 10,600 people who have been arrested in its 9 months of operation with the National Guard. So you would think that more people, again, would be going out at night and feel safer doing it, but apparently that is not the case. So now, this guy who runs this restaurant, big controversial thing that he has decided to double and triple down on. Tom Homan was on Fox News over the weekend, and he had a few things to say about this.
13: Going after my family, saying ultimately that he's going to keep doing what he's doing and that he's turned over these threats to the police. He's kind of playing the victim here. But, you know, to just insult these guard troops, it's just such a terrible decision to make. But your reaction?
14: It's disgusting. Has this guy ever served his nation? Has he ever strapped a gun to his hip and go out and defend people he'll never meet? National Guard are defending this nation. Look, President Trump, and I say this all the time, I think he's the greatest president of my lifetime for a lot of reasons. But he is making this country safe again. Look what he did to Washington, D.C. with the help of the Guard. Look what he did in Memphis with the help of the Guard. He promised American people not only would secure the border and have mass deportations, he's going to make this country safe again. So National Guard is helping ICE and FBI and DEA and ATF and dangerous cities to make them safe again. National Guard had a big piece of that. That pizza owner ought to be thanking them for making that city safe. So it's disgusting. But then again, it's all based on the hateful rhetoric from members of Congress who want to say, right, you know, they hate President Trump no matter what success he has.
7: I mean, Tom Homan is absolutely right. And by the way, I love, love, love this because now there's a different restaurant in Memphis that is saying, you know what? All right, so, you know, Tremboli's doesn't want to honor our members of the military. We will. And so now there is a restaurant in Memphis called Hadley's, appreciates and cares for our National Guard members. They are saying now with members of the military, half-price burgers, half-off pizzas as well for all active on-duty members looking for a meal. Go to Hadley's at 2779 Witten Road. Well played, Hadley's. Got a lot more straight ahead on Red Eye Radio.
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7: 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If you can't call in, text in. I got this from West Virginia. Hey, Dan, for weeks now, I've been hearing the Democratic Party refer to themselves as the, quote, the Big Tent Party. He says they need to be honest and call it exactly what it is, the Bigot Tent Party. Everything they believe is based on jealousy, envy, and hate. If you have more than they have, they hate. If you believe differently than they do, they hate. Everything the Democrat Party believes is based on identity politics and hate. He says it is about time the Republicans start calling them exactly what

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5: More death in Iran. I'm Ted Lindner, Fox News. CENTCOM announcing the deaths of four U.S. troops this weekend as the U.S. and Iran continue to trade fire in a dispute over the Strait of Hormuz. Fox's Marion Rafferty with the latest for us this morning.
6: Fears of a wider war continue to grow. It comes as another U.S. service member was killed in the line of duty this weekend during a controlled detonation of a downed Iranian drone in northern Iraq. A separate Iranian attack on Friday killed two other U.S. troops in Jordan. A third went missing, but unidentified remains have since been found. The U.S. has been targeting everything from IRGC forces to air defense facilities and weapon storage sites.
5: Meantime, President Trump says the latest round of strikes were in honor of the dead service members.
7: They've got very little left. They've got some missiles. They've got some drones. They've got some manufacturing ability, not much. We control the strait. They don't control anything. So we'll see what happens. But we hit them very hard again tonight.
5: Meantime, Bahrain sounding its missile alert systems this morning. Kuwait saying its air defenses are working to intercept incoming Iranian fire as well. There's a new FIFA World Cup champion.
8: And with the last chance of the game, he'll

0: call on Fox Sports. Spain defeating the champions Argentina 1-0 in extra time at the stadium in New Jersey. NORAD says more than 10 aircraft entered a restricted airspace over Bedminster and East Rutherford in New Jersey Sunday. The restrictions in place as the president made his way from his property in Bedminster to the site of the World Cup. Of those 10, NORAD said it had to dispatch F-16 fighter aircraft to intercept three of them. 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
2: Temperatures being 30 degrees above average.
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0: House Republicans are moving forward with a budget reconciliation package that includes funding for the ongoing war in Iran, national defense, and voter regulations. Texas Republican Congressman Jody Arrington says it's time for Congress to act.
4: We have to get started now because the window's closing. We have about 100 days left before November, and these are the two policy imperatives that we must advance.
0: The budget reconciliation bill contains portions of the election integrity legislation known as the Save America Act, including grants encouraging states to adopt voter identification requirements. A vote to end military aid to Israel, exposing a rift in the Democratic Party. Fox's Chad Pergram with more.
5: Democratic Pennsylvania Senator John Fetterman threatening to desert his party if the party deserts Israel. The left says the party simply represents where its voters stand. Even Democrats who favor the aid pin the change on Israel. Missouri Democrat Wesley Bell opposed cutting off money to Israel. He faces Israel skeptic Cori Bush in next month's primary. Pro-Israel Republicans worry about the Democrats' anti-Israel tie. Fetterman says Democrats need him, especially if Democrats flip four seats to claim the majority. If Fetterman bolts, he could swing Senate control to the GOP. On Capitol Hill, Chad Pergram, Fox News.
0: At least three mass shootings across the U.S. this weekend. Two people killed, three more hurt during an Oklahoma City party. Police say they're still talking to witnesses, hoping to find a suspect. Nine people injured outside a nightclub in Minneapolis. So far, no arrests in that case. And 10 people hurt in downtown Tucson, Arizona, including a suspect who was shot by police as he tried to take off. And Vice President J.D. Vance and Second Lady Usha Vance welcoming their fourth child of the world Sunday morning, baby boy Alec Neal. He was born at Walter Reed Medical Center in Maryland. I'm Ted Lindner. This is Fox News.
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9: 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This is a really interesting story out of Memphis, Tennessee. I'm in Nashville. This is the headline. Tennessee mom accused of executing a young man on her front lawn. Apparently the guy was hiding under her daughter's bed. Her daughter is 13. The guy that is now dead was 20. Apparently what happened is that the 13-year-old daughter invites this 20-year-old man into the house. They are doing what they were doing at about 1 or 2 o'clock in the morning. The mom hears the commotion inside the bedroom, finds him hiding under the bed, allegedly takes him out to the front lawn, and shoots him in the back of the head. She's now been arrested for murder. So there's so many things, as I go through this story, there's so many different, I don't know, things that are running through my head. Number one is that she shot him in the back of the head. Now, that in and of itself, and by the way, again, she's been arrested for murder. Tennessee has some stand-your-ground laws. But it doesn't look like this guy, I mean, yes, it was statutory rape, right? If he's 20, she's 13, that is rape. So there is that. So let's get that out of the way right now. And I'm not sticking up for the murderer. I should say I'm not sticking up for anybody here. All right. So I'm just kind of asking questions. On the one hand, you say, well, dude was messing around with a 13-year-old and he was 20. So the mom felt like she had every right to take him out. Okay. How do you know that the 13-year-old was honest about her age to the 20-year-old? How do you know that she didn't say, I'm 18, I still live with my mom, come on over, right? There's a lot we don't know. But this is the story. A mom in Tennessee arrested for murder when officers found a man dead on her front lawn after she claimed that she caught him hiding under her daughter's bed. Kendra Scott, 36 years old, was taken into custody by the Memphis Police Department after officers responded to her home just before 2 a.m. on Thursday for reports of a shooting. Police made the grim discovery of a 20-year-old man unresponsive with a gunshot wound to the back of his head on Scott's front porch. Scott's daughter, who has not been named due to her age, apparently though she's 13, identified the victim as a man named Rodarius Morton. She told police that she'd invited Morton to the home and he came in through the back door at 1 o'clock in the morning. About 20 minutes later, her mother, Scott, came home and knocked loudly on the door, yelling, "Who is at my house?" The girl told police that she was scared because her mom had a gun and had previously threatened that if a boy was in the house, she would put a hole in his butt. She used the A word, but I can't say that on Red Eye Radio. She said that when she left, when she let her mother into the room, Scott allegedly caught Morton hiding under the bed and collected his belongings before leaving the home. The daughter added that Scott told Morton to get out of my house, and she heard one gunshot when the two went out onto the front porch. A neighbor also reported that he saw outside when he heard banging and saw Scott going into the home with a gun. This is where the story gets a little, confusing. The neighbor came back outside after hearing gunshots and reported that Scott was allegedly standing in the front yard with the gun saying, I shot him, according to the arrest affidavit. Officers later located a 9mm spent shell casing on the front porch and a black handgun in the yard. Neighbor says this incident started with the worst nightmare of any parent of a 13-year-old girl. Predictably, it ended in tragedy. Scott's lawyer, the mom, Scott's lawyer, Blake Balin, telling the Daily Mail in a statement, one of the key questions in this case, they say, will be whether anyone could act rationally in this circumstance. Tanisha Gunn, who said that she was Morton's sister on Facebook, paid tribute to him online, writing, what makes this so hard is knowing my little brother was mentally challenged. He was not the average 20-year-old. He has always had a childlike mindset. That is why he barely talked or always was keeping to himself. She says, Lord, I don't know what transpired these last few days before his life was taken, but here we are, lost, hurt, heartbroken, and left with so many unanswered questions. What I do know is Rodarius was not this monster people are claiming he was. Another sister, Tamara Morton, wrote in a separate social media post, my heart is broken. My little brother, Rod, he says, he didn't bother nobody. Lord, this is a nightmare. I'm so angry. The shocking sequence of events has rattled the family's neighbors. Gloria Milan, who lives near Scott, the mom, telling Action 5 News that she seemed like a real nice lady. All I can say is that hurts that someone was in there with one of her little girls, she added. However, another neighbor said that if they had been in this situation, they would have called the police instead of deploying a weapon. Scott was arraigned virtually on Friday on two charges of first-degree murder and possessing a firearm during a dangerous felony. She is due back in court on Monday for a bail review hearing. Man, what do you do? Like, if you're on the jury, any parent will tell you, finding a 20-year-old man in the room of your 13-year-old daughter, it's horrifying. The question is going to be, and it's the lawyer who asks the question, could any person be considered in their right mind if that's what you ultimately find? So is this going to be a situation where I don't think that she can say that she could use stand your ground laws. I don't think that you can do that because it sounds like she had a guy and she found him in the bedroom of her 13-year-old daughter. But this wasn't a violent rape situation. She invited him over. So that's part of the dynamic. He didn't break in. He was allowed in by the daughter. So that's number one. Number two, I don't know if you could say that he was a threat because she had a gun on him. She had him, and she could have very easily just called the police, but instead she came out, she had the gun, she was holding him via the gun. As far as I know, he wasn't armed. He didn't have a knife, and she shot him in the back of the head. And now she's being charged with murder. This is a crazy story. People posting on social media. Some details have been confirmed on this story. The man hiding under the bed was 20 years old and the child was 13. The child allegedly let the man into the house, did not tell the mother. The mother found the man hiding under the bed. They got into some sort of verbal fight that led them to the porch where she shot him. Kendra stated to the police, Kendra Scott, the mother, stating to police that she, quote, saw a dude under my kid's bed and I did what I had to do. She's being charged with first-degree murder. Now, here's the question. The man, was he grooming the daughter, or did the daughter lie to the guy and say that she was 18 years old and just living with the mom? There's a lot that we don't know, and I'm discovering this story. It's online, but I don't know. If you were on the jury, what would you say? And of course, we don't know all of the details either. But man, this is a fascinating story. It's going to be interesting to see how this whole thing plays out. The phone number, 866-90-RED-EYE, 866-907-3339. If you can't text in, if you can't call in, you can text in. 615-737-9986. Got a lot more straight ahead.
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22: Now seems as good a time as any to remind you, you don't always have to take healthy habits to the extreme. Not only are you unlikely to stick with something that's difficult, even if you can keep it up, it's probably going to be to the detriment of something else. And chances are that something else is more important. So if you're on a quest to improve your health, I promise the basics are going to take you much further. I'm talking about diet, try and be as plant-based as possible, exercise, meaning multiple rounds of cardio and strength training, and sleep. For most people, 7 to 9 hours a night. I'd like to think of these things as sort of a three-legged stool, right? If you're not doing any one of them, it's really hard to keep balanced with the others. The key here is you don't have to strive for perfection. Doing anything is going to be better than nothing. I'm Dr. Sanjay Gupta, helping you live a better life.

0: 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William is calling from Chicago, listening on our great radio affiliate there, WLS in Chicago. William, thanks for calling in. Go ahead, sir.
1: Hey, good morning, sir. That's called home invasion, okay? Someone did that at my house, I wouldn't even think twice about shooting them, okay? I don't care what state you're in. That's home invasion. That's a federal crime.
0: Now, when you, so I looked up, so you're saying that it's a home invasion robbery. And by the way, for folks that are just tuning in, there is a story out of Memphis, Tennessee, where a mom found a 20-year-old man, 1 a.m., in the bedroom of her 13-year-old daughter. Apparently, the 13-year-old daughter invited the 20-year-old into the home. He came in. Mom comes home, finds him hiding under the bed, takes him out to the front porch. Ultimately, the guy ends up dead from a gunshot wound. Mom shot him in the head. She is now being charged with murder, first-degree murder. So I looked this up, William. Go ahead.
1: It's still home invasion, any way you look at it. He's an adult. She was a minor. That is where the crime is, right there.
0: Okay, so I'm not arguing with you. Although we don't know if the girl lied to the 20-year-old about her age. But putting that aside, this is where you might be right here, actually. So I looked it up. Home invasion in the state of Tennessee, commonly used to describe aggravated burglary or of a habitation or a dwelling. So basically, they say, without the effective consent of the property owner, enter a habitation or remain concealed in one with intent to commit a felony, a theft, or assault inside. So if a 20-year-old is having sex with a 13-year-old, I'm pretty sure that's a felony. I don't know, but I'm pretty sure that that's a felony. Then maybe they could make that work as a defense.
1: Yeah, well, either way, it's going to get thrown out, even if it has to go to appeals, whatever. I'm just saying it's wrong. If it happened in my house, I wouldn't even think twice about it, okay?
0: Hey, William, listen, I get your passion, and I totally do. But to play devil's advocate, because this is talk radio and it's what we do. So just to play devil's advocate, he wasn't, from what I can tell, he's not fighting back. I mean, we don't know what ultimately happened in the seconds before she pulled the trigger, but she had him. He was unarmed, and she had the gun pointed at him, and she shot him in the back of the head. So why couldn't she have just called the police and let the police deal with it?
1: Okay, it doesn't matter. He entered her house illegally, and this is what they call the castle law, all right? Mm-hmm. I don't know what it is in Tennessee, but I know what it is in most states. You got the right to defend your property against, how do I say this correctly, unlawful entry. And if someone does that, they're at the gates of hell.
0: You know what? You bring up an interesting point, and my counter to that would be, and please understand, I'm not defending anybody here, but the daughter let him in. The daughter let him in.
1: Well, that's between him, her and her mother.
0: Yeah.
1: I mean, but at the same time, you know, 20-year-old man with a 13-year-old girl? Yeah, no, that doesn't work in my world.
0: No, listen, William, I get it, and I appreciate the call. Thank you very much. The phone number is 866-90-RED-EYE, 866-90-733-39. I'm not defending anybody here. I'm not defending the mom who, in my opinion, it sounds like she shot him. She shot him in cold blood in the sense that he was defenseless. She had a gun pointed at his head and shot him in the back of the head, which in my opinion is important. Could you call this a crime of passion? I'm going to be very interested to see how this whole thing plays out. A lot of people, and you just heard William there, defending the mom. And if you're the parent of a 13-year-old daughter, I've got an adult daughter now, but when she was 13, I found a guy hiding under her bed, you know, 1-2 o'clock in the morning. I can't sit here and say that I wouldn't have the same reaction. But the local authorities have charged her with murder. Incredible story. Okay. If you want to comment on that, feel free. Phone lines are open, 866-90-RED-EYE. I love this. This is from the Twitter account, the X account, of a guy named Nate Friedman. Now, he has asked a, we're talking earlier about the Democrat Socialists of America. He has asked the Democrat Socialists of America to pitch you socialism. I want you to make sense of what in the world this guy is saying. Listen very closely.
2: I know, I saw a statistic, amazing for you guys. More than half of young Americans now prefer socialism over capitalism. So if you can look into the camera and give a 30-second elevator pitch on why socialism is better than capitalism.
3: Community, are you tired of sitting alone and being by yourself and having no one to talk to? Being a socialist is all about community. It's about literally sitting down and having coffee with a random stranger and talking to them. Talking about the game. Hell, I have hugged more strangers in this past summer because of the Knicks game, because of the World Cup, because socialism works. It's the watch parties that Zoran hosted. It's about the parties that we allow. We don't have cops hogging every single site and saying, oh, you can't be here because there's too many people. Instead of allowing people just being in their nature, a natural element of talking to each other, to bond over things we love and share. So that's what socialism is. It ain't a scary word. It ain't me taking your house. It's about me making sure your house remains in your hands and some millionaire doesn't take it from you.
0: Okay, so that makes absolutely no sense whatsoever. So I'm going to rewind this, and I'm going to go through this one by one. Now, remember, realizing that one of the things that Mamdani wants to do is he is enforcing rent controls in, and the guy points this out in the video. So one of the things that Mamdani wants to do, and you folks, if you're listening in New York, you know what he's doing, is he is freezing rents. And then what happens is if you're freezing the rent, then things go wrong in the home or the dwelling, the apartment complex, whatever it is. Then the landlord, the owner of the building, can't afford to fix stuff when it breaks. So then the apartment building or the home, whatever, starts going into disrepair. Then the government is going to take it over. That's part of what is happening or is going to happen in New York. Also realize that rents in New York, they are going up big time because when you put in rent controls on some apartments, then the rent for other apartments is going to go sky high. That is exactly what's going on in New York. I'm going to handle this one point by one point at a time coming up next on Red Eye Radio.

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1: 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He's not going to Florida. 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
2: News. I'm Sue Guzman. U.S. CENTCOM says the remains of a third U.S. service member were found after an attack by Iran killed two other U.S. troops. CENTCOM also confirming a separate U.S. service member was killed in Iraq.
3: The U.S. responded to the U.S. loss of life with an intensified round of strikes into Iran.
2: And Fox's Mike Tobin. On Sunday afternoon, the 2026 FIFA World Cup champ was crowned. Spain defeated Argentina 1-0 in extra time for the crown. President Trump handed out medals to the players following their victory at MetLife Stadium in New Jersey.
4: It was four times greater than any FIFA ever held, and it's probably about five times, actually, they're telling me today. So we're very proud of our country. We're very proud of the job that was done by everybody.
2: It was Spain's first World Cup victory since 2010. America's listening to Fox News.
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17: 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I think this is a first for yours truly. Apparently somebody is listening from Melbourne, Australia, as a matter of fact. And it's always great when I fill in for Red Eye because people are listening all across the country, of course. And apparently all across the world, a guy named Heath is found me on my Gmail, danmandis@gmail.com, and asking me about an earlier topic. Heath, if you're still listening, I will shoot you that the information you want here after the radio broadcast. But thank you very much for listening and watch those. Is it crocodile? I think it's crocodiles, right? Crocodile Dundee. It's not alligators in Florida. It is crocodiles. And here in America, we do have alligators. All right. Anyway, we have a lot of people that want to talk about the topic real quickly about the mom who found a 20-year-old man under the bed of his 13-year-old daughter. It was like 1 o'clock in the morning. She took him out to the front porch and she shot him in the back of the head. She has now been charged with first degree murder. And I mean, this is a crazy story because clearly the guy was up to no good with a 13-year-old girl. We don't know if the girl lied to him about her rage. That's number one. Number two is, the girl let him into the home. He came in through the back door while apparently the mom was not home. And so now the question is, was she justified in shooting this man in the back of the head? Daryl is calling from Texas. And Daryl, you're on Red Eye Radio. How are you?
18: Doing pretty good. How you doing?
17: I'm okay. What do you think about all this?
18: Well, I don't know what the laws are in Tennessee, but in Texas, I'm pretty sure once the threat is gone, you can't just shoot somebody in the back of the head. If she had caught him under the bed and shot him like in like a crime of passion type scenario, she, you know, could have had a good defense right there.
17: Right.
18: But, you know, or she could have held him at gunpoint until the police showed up. But she walked him out of the house. He's in the yard. She shoots him in the back of the head. The threat is now walking away. There's no longer a threat. You can't shoot the guy in the back of the head. That's why she's got the murder charge.
17: Yeah, and Daryl, just so everybody knows, I am a hardcore 2A supporter, big time. This is what, and thank you, Daryl, for the call. This is what they say, Tennessee's Castle Doctrine laws. If you are in a place where you have a lawful right to be, including your home, and you're not engaged in unlawful activity, which this woman was not, you have no duty to retreat before using force, including deadly force, when you reasonably believe it is immediately necessary to protect against another's unlawful force. To Daryl's point, and to the point that I was making earlier, the word immediately, when you reasonably believe it is immediately necessary to protect against another's unlawful force. So I want you to think about this. She arrives home. She finds the guy underneath the bed. I'm just assuming this is the order of things. It sounds like the natural order of things. She orders the guy to come out from under the bed. He collects his things. I don't know if he had to get dressed, whatever. She marches him out of the house. And then shoots him in the back of the head. Because remember, he was found on the porch. Here's what else they say. Presumption of reasonable fear in a dwelling, i.e. your home. If someone unlawfully and forcibly enters, the daughter let him in when the mom was not home. Your residence, dwelling, business, or vehicle, you are presumed to have a reasonable belief that you or others present face imminent death, serious bodily injury, or grave sexual abuse. This presumption justifies the use of deadly force. You must know or have reason to believe the entry was unlawful and forcible. Well, again, he didn't force his way in. He was found underneath the bed. The question is, what was the conversation with the daughter? Did the daughter say, "Mom, I allowed him in. I allowed him into the house. I met him online. I know this guy, whatever. Please understand, I'm not defending the guy who was grooming or, you know, going after this woman like a, this girl, 13-year-old girl, like a predator. He was a predator. I'm not defending him. There's just some things that we don't know. Again, like I said, we don't know if the girl lied to him about the age. That is also part of the discussion. Jim is in Minnesota on Red Eye Radio. Jim, go ahead.
19: Yeah, good morning. I agree with the previous caller about the castle law. The issue with things is if she had shot him immediately when she found him,
17: yep,
19: knowing what he was doing, that would be a crime of passion if it was a crime. But a castle law is within your castle. By walking him out onto the porch and then shooting him in the back of the head, she's going to serve time. Now, whether she gets first-degree murder or manslaughter or third degree, I don't think she would deserve first-degree murder because it's still a crime of passion. But no, you cannot just take a life. You cannot act as the law in that situation because the guy was unarmed himself up.
17: All right. Thank you very much for the call. I appreciate it. This is Dave in Pennsylvania. You're on Red Eye Radio. Dave, how are you?
20: Yeah, I'm doing good. The comment I wanted to make was she should have shot the guy while he was under the bed.
17: Right.
20: Because then she could have claimed that, hey, there was a, you know, a 20-year-old guy hiding underneath my 13-year-old's bed. And she at that point might have been able to say, I didn't know how he entered the house. I didn't know if this was some sort of allowed entry or forced entry. But to and the guy was a slime to be doing this.
17: Oh, clearly.
20: To lead the guy out onto the back porch or onto the front porch and then shoot him in the back of the head, you know, because that precludes the guy's coming at her or trying to turn around or to do anything that would put her life in jeopardy, I think might be a problem for her. What I'm saying is if she'd have shot the guy when he was under the bed, she could have claimed that, hey, there was some, you know, there was some deviant hiding underneath my 13-year-old's bed.
17: Yep.
20: And so in protection of my 13-year-old, I shot the guy.
17: And Dave, everybody is saying the same thing. And Dave, I appreciate the call. You're right. Here's what we don't know. Actually, I'm going to let Dan in Washington State tell us what we don't know. Dan, go ahead. What's your comment on Red Eye Radio?
21: Hey, she's walking him out the door. He stops and says, I'm going to turn around and take the gun from you. So she shoots him. End of story. It's self-defense.
17: All right, Dan, thank you very much for the call. I appreciate it. So what Dan's comment had screened was, how do we know what was said to the mother? See, that's the big question. To me, the question is, what was said to the mother? What did the daughter say to the mom? Because if the daughter said to the mom, Mom, I let him in, he's my boyfriend, or I met him online, whatever. So there's a lot that we don't know. But I'm in Nashville, so I'm going to be watching this case. I may reach out to my contacts in Memphis to see if there's any other information on this story. But really, really interesting. And note to Alan back in the studio, I don't want to take any more calls on this. Really interesting, though, and I'll try to keep you updated on the story. Follow me on the socials at Dan Manda Show. I host a morning show in Nashville, Tennessee on Super Talk 99.7 WTN. And that is on 6 to 10 Eastern, 5 to 9 Central. For you folks listening across the country and some across the world, you can find my radio show on YouTube. 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It is a video stream of the radio show. We also, by the way, show video for all the audio that I play on the radio. For the most part, all right, so there is a really interesting story. The guy wanted to do a 60-second elevator pitch for socialism or communism. And so I want to go ahead and play this. I played you the whole thing earlier. I want to play this, and I'm going to tackle this one by one. This is a Democrat Socialist of America leader, and he was said, all right, so give us your 60-second pitch on socialism. Now, what this guy says is absolutely nonsensical.
0: I know, I saw a statistic, amazing for you guys. More than half of young Americans now prefer socialism over capitalism. So if you can look into the camera and give a 30-second elevator pitch on why socialism is better than capitalism.
3: Community. Are you tired of sitting alone and being by yourself and having no one to talk to? Be a socialist.
17: Okay, so can somebody please explain to me how being a socialist means that I'll have somebody to talk to? Can I be honest with you? I'm a conservative, and I got plenty of people to talk to, whether it's on the radio, in Starbucks, or wherever I happen to go on any given day. So the fact that socialists are able to talk to each other, okay. Well, conservatives can too. So that, to me, is absolutely silly. Not exactly a good selling point for socialism, because there's nothing unique about people being able to talk to each other. Next.
3: It's all about community. It's about literally sitting down and having coffee with a random stranger and talking to them, talking about the game. Hell, I have...
17: I can talk about the game to literally anyone who is willing to have that conversation with me. That is not unique to socialism. Just saying.
3: I've hugged more strangers in this past summer because of the Knicks game, because of the World Cup, because socialism works.
17: Okay, so he has run around and randomly started hugging people because of the Knicks game and because of the World Cup. How is that tied to socialism? That's not tied to socialism. It's simply not. By the way, listen to this.
3: It's the watch parties that Zoran hosted. It's about the parties that we allow. We don't have cops hogging every single site.
17: All right, so he says this was about the watch parties that Zoran Mamdani allowed. Can we talk about that real quick? The watch parties that Zoran Mamdani allowed, I'm going to put that word allowed in air quotes, he actually charged people. I don't know if you remember this story. I think I was on Red Eye filling in for the guys when this was going down. But it was when the Knicks game was going on and they were in the basketball championship. And there were watch parties that were being held. And there were places where these watch parties were typically, in the past, they were free. But then Mamdani decided, the good socialist that he is, that people were going to be charged to get into these watch parties. And people lost their ever-loving minds. Yeah, that's socialism for you.
3: It's about the parties that we allow. We don't have cops hogging every single site and saying, oh, you can't be here because there's too many people. Instead of allowing people just being in their nature, a natural element of talking to each other, to bond over things we love and share. So that's what socialism is. And it ain't a scary word. It ain't me taking your house. It's about me making sure your house remains in your hands and some millionaire doesn't take it from you. That's it.
17: Okay, that's it. That's it. I'm convinced. I'm ready to turn in my conservatism card. So all of that is just silly. And I did explain earlier, and the guy mentions this in the video, that rents under Zoran Mamdani, they have skyrocketed, because what he has done is he has placed rent controls on some apartment buildings in New York. And of course, when you do that, you impact the free market. And so the remaining non-rent-controlled apartments, their rents have gone sky high. So this guy, not exactly a great way to sell socialism. I did in the second hour of the program, I talked a lot about socialism and what the communists of the DSA really want to do. I think this guy, who is described as one of the leaders of the Democrat Socialists of America, not a real good way to sell socialism, because basically he's talking about people doing social things that right now we're doing under capitalism. But whatever, if that's the way that he wants to roll, okay. My name is Dan Mandis. 866-90-RED-EYE is the phone number, 866-907-3339. 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
17: 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People are laughing at that DSA leader when he was given the opportunity to give a 30-second elevator pitch for socialism. He was talking about how people can talk to each other and hug on each other, and people texted in at 615-737-9986. Dude's talking about being social, not actual socialism or communism. Clearly, the guy had no idea what he was talking about. I found the whole thing rather humorous, actually, whatever, but he definitely not a good messenger for the DSA. I'm going to go ahead, follow me on X, at Dan Mandis Show. I'm going to go ahead and repost that if you

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3: The bombing of Iran expands. I'm Sue Guzman, Fox News. CENTCOM announcing the deaths of four U.S. service troops over the weekend in Iran as the U.S. continue to trade fire in a dispute over the Strait of Hormuz. Details from Fox's Marianne Rafferty.
4: Fears of a wider war continue to grow. It comes as another U.S. service member was killed in the line of duty this weekend during a controlled detonation of a downed Iranian drone in northern Iraq. A separate Iranian attack on Friday killed two other U.S. troops in Jordan. A third went missing, but unidentified remains have since been found. The U.S. has been targeting everything from IRGC forces to air defense facilities and weapon storage sites.
3: President Trump says this latest round of strikes were in honor of the dead U.S. service members.
5: They've got very little left. They've got some missiles. They've got some drones. They've got some manufacturing ability, not much. We control the strait. They don't control anything. So we'll see what happens, but we hit them very hard again tonight.
3: It was the ninth straight night of U.S. attacks against Iran. Bahrain and Kuwait say they've responded to incoming Iranian fire. Meanwhile, Republican Congressman Mike Haradopoulos of Florida tells the Fox Report the Iranian government has passed the time for negotiation.
6: They only understand force, and so this is why I support the president completely annihilating this regime. Let's put them in the ash heap of history, much like we did the Soviet Union, so that a new group of people can come in and finally give these people the rights they deserve.
3: There's a new FIFA World Cup champion thanks to Ferran Torres' goal in extra time.
7: Poro chance to cross, hooks it in, Williams battling, knocks it down!
3: Call on Fox, Spain beating Argentina 1-0. And Congo's health ministry says the deaths in the Ebola outbreak have now reached 900 out of 2,300 confirmed cases. 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
3: And President Trump's border czar, Tom Homan, says there's going to be some video documentation of ICE agents' actions moving forward.
4: Homan said on Fox and Friends Sunday, ICE will require that during enforcement, at least one agent will wear a body camera that will be recording.
5: They exonerate more law enforcement than they convict. And I want officers to wear body cameras because I want the American people to see what the officers saw.
6: Yeah.
5: When they took that action.
4: The comment came less than a week after two men in two states were shot and killed during vehicle stops. As for those stops, Homan said they will resume following President Trump on social media insisting that they do. Grinnell Scott, Fox News.
3: A vote to end military aid to Israel, exposing a rift in the Democratic Party. Fox's Chad Pergram has the story.
7: Democratic Pennsylvania Senator John Fetterman threatening to desert his party if the party deserts Israel. The left says the party simply represents where its voters stand. Even Democrats who favor the aid pin the change on Israel. Missouri Democrat Wesley Bell opposed cutting off money to Israel. He faces Israel skeptic Cori Bush in next month's primary. Pro-Israel Republicans worry about the Democrats' anti-Israel tie. Fetterman says Democrats need him, especially if Democrats flip four seats to claim the majority. If Fetterman bolts, he could swing Senate control to the GOP. On Capitol Hill, Chad Pergram, Fox News.
3: The brother of former National Intelligence Director Tulsi Gabbard facing charges for allegedly trying to lure children to his hotel room in Hawaii. Police say 55-year-old Batari Gabbard allegedly approached those children, including a 9-year-old boy, at the pool area of a hotel in Waikiki, offered them gum and money to try to get them to join him. He has been charged with second-degree custodial interference. I'm Sue Guzman. This is Fox News.
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16: 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And I do host a morning show in Nashville, Tennessee on Super Talk 99.7 WTN. There is a lot going on here for this Sunday night, Monday morning. Let's get right into it. By the way, I do have a bunch of updates for you this morning. We do have an explosive diarrhea update. Hate to tell you, but the number of cases are increasing. So I have an update on that. We also have an update on the Democrat Socialists of America, i.e. communists. Bill Maher is actually now saying that he might actually vote Republican if the Democrat Party continues to go in this direction. A lot more stories for you as well. So let's go ahead and get right into it. A tragic weekend, of course. We've lost three additional members of our military in Jordan as the war in Iran does continue. So this happened. It was Friday night into Saturday morning. Two members, actually three now, members of our military have been killed. Iran strikes our military base in Jordan. Of course, you know that since the Memorandum of Understanding has gone by the wayside, the battle has continued. Four others were injured in this attack, again, Friday night into Saturday morning. So now we've been blasting Iran after all of this, and we really have been going after them. I think it's eight or nine nights in a row now since the Iranians decided to bomb those two ships in the Strait of Hormuz, effectively breaking the Memorandum of Understanding. President Trump had a lot to say about this. He spoke about this earlier today or Sunday as he was on his way back from the World Cup.
6: Well, we feel very badly, but, you know, those great people, those great patriots were out there fighting that Iran cannot have a nuclear weapon. Iran has been very, very badly damaged. They've lost everything almost militarily. They've got very little left. They've got some missiles. They've got some drones. They've got some manufacturing ability, not much. We control the strait. They don't control anything. So we'll see what happens, but we hit them very hard again tonight, and we did that in honor of the probably three, it's probably three as opposed to two, great patriots.
16: So that is President Trump, and one of the things, there was some confusion whether or not it was two or three that were killed. They were able to identify two right away, two of the victims that were killed by Iran. A third one, there were some remains that were found, but they weren't exactly sure exactly who that person was and so forth. Apparently now they have finally identified that third person killed in these Iranian strikes on a military base in Jordan. So at one point, this is how bad it's getting in Iran. You just heard President Trump talking about everything that we've done to Iran. At some point over the weekend, things are getting so bad there in Iran that they actually told their people to stop using air conditioning to help alleviate pressure on their power grid. Now, realize it is well over 100 degrees in Iran. I have no idea if it's like a dry heat, but Iran, I believe, is getting ready to break. I mean, as a country, they're getting ready to break. Last couple of days, it's been power plants and bridges and other infrastructure that has been under attack. Meantime, Iranian drones and missiles also hit Kuwait and other allies in the Middle East, our allies in the Middle East. And so, you know, you've heard the president say, you've heard the administration say over and over again that we are winning the war. I do understand that. We are blowing a lot of stuff up. That's a good thing, by the way. Some people on the left are going to say that we're hitting their power plants and their bridges and other infrastructure, and the Democrats will say, and opponents to this war will say that those are war crimes. I'm just going to go ahead and stop that conversation right now. They're not war crimes. Typically, if you hit infrastructure that is used by civilians, then yes, some would call those war crimes. However, that defense is that if it's infrastructure that is also used by the military of the nation that you're attacking or at war with, then it is fair game. And obviously, power plants and bridges and tunnels and that kind of thing in Iran is used by the civilian population. It is also used, though, by the military. So anybody that says, oh, these are war crimes, they're really not. And the whole point is that the president is doing all that he can to end this. And so if we have to, you know, go in really aggressively, which is what we're doing, to end this thing quicker, then that's what the president is wanting to do. He wants to get Iran back to the table. He wants them to negotiate in good faith. And that's the bottom line. Now, does it really, is it terrible for the Iranian population? Absolutely it is. Is it terrible that they've got, you know, 100-degree temperatures, well over 100-degree temperatures in Iran, and they're being told to turn off their air conditioning to alleviate pressure on the power grid? Absolutely. And I can't even imagine what it's going to be like if their power grid ultimately ends up collapsing with all of this. That's going to be awful, obviously, for the people in Iran. But the Iranians, the government, they continue to attack ships in the Strait of Hormuz. They continue to attack our allies like, again, Kuwait and Jordan and other of our allies in the Middle East. You heard the president say, by the way, that we control the Strait of Hormuz. I know this is getting, for a lot of folks who have been paying attention, do we or do we not control the Strait of Hormuz? And if we do control the Strait of Hormuz, then why don't we have more ships going through so that we could alleviate our pressure regarding gas prices because they continuously are going up? Well, we don't really control the Strait of Hormuz. We have cut Iran off from the rest of the world as far as exporting oil, but ultimately, and that's through the taking over of their ports, but ultimately, shipping through the Strait of Hormuz is only at a fraction of what it was. Now, you go to the Strait of Hormuz tracker, last 24 hours, all of 12 ships have gone through the Strait of Hormuz. Now, that's higher than what it was, but usually pre-war, it was usually about 60 to 80 vessels would get through the Strait of Hormuz, from what I understand. 285 vessels are waiting to go through, so the ships are having a hard time getting insurance. Lives are at risk as well. And that's the bottom line. You know, some people will say, okay, so why is it the ships can't go through? Well, the ships can't go through because Iran does have the ability to hit these ships as they're going through the Strait of Hormuz. And because of that, the ships are having a hard time getting insurance. That's the big deal. So because of all of these military issues going on in the Strait of Hormuz, the insurance companies won't give these vessels insurance, which means that they can't sail. So there's a lot going on related to the Strait of Hormuz. A lot of our military action right now in conjunction with what is going on with the bridges and the power plants inside Iran, we're also trying to do the best that we can to hit the areas that are, they've got the drones that are going on. The drones are hitting the ships in the Strait of Hormuz. You've got the missile outlets as well near the Strait of Hormuz. We're trying to take out all of those near the Strait of Hormuz so that they can stop attacking, so that we'll be able to prevent them from attacking these ships. So there's a lot going on in that part of the world. You know, one thing that needs to be talked about, gas prices, of course, continuing to go up, is the possibility, this is part of the news cycle this morning, is that Iran was helped by China or Russia in killing these two or three members of our military. This is a guy by the name of Riley Moore. He is a Republican out of West Virginia, and he is pointing the finger right at China. Listen to this.
13: The precision in which they were able to strike sensitive targets within Jordan. And the reporting is indicating that perhaps China or Russia was feeding them targeting information. Now, we need to get to the bottom of that, particularly if we're talking about China. China is our adversary. We need to make this very, very clear. This is one of the reasons last year I introduced a bill to eliminate all student visas for China. Why are we training and educating our enemies to then work to destroy us? we need to get to the bottom of this. But where do we go from here, though, is also looking at how we're going to work with those GCC partners in the region, because this could tip over, hopefully not, could tip over into a regional destabilizing conflict, which nobody wants that. But some of these folks in the region there really need to step up and think about their own interest in this as well.
16: Yeah, I mean, that's some serious analysis there in the sense that it's true. President Trump, and by the way, he is correct a few things. He is correct about the situation with China and all those student visas. There is zero reason we should be helping to educate essentially our own enemy. I think that a lot of people would agree with that, especially on the conservative side. What does China do, right? They spy. They steal our intellectual property. They simply cannot be trusted. I don't trust China any more than I trust Iran. Don't forget, by the way, that China is where all the ingredients come from regarding fentanyl coming across our southern border. The Chinese ship the ingredients to Mexico, then it's concocted in Mexico, and it comes across our southern border, killing thousands of Americans every single year. That is still an issue. Even with a safer border, that is still an issue. Last week, Donald Trump talked about China stealing the voter information of 220 million Americans. So this congressman, clearly he is spot on. Why are we helping China? Now, you heard the congressman also mention the GCC. What is the GCC? That is the Gulf Cooperation Council. The Gulf Cooperation Council, six Gulf nations, Bahrain, Kuwait, Oman, Qatar, Saudi Arabia, and the United Arab Emirates. President Trump has been saying all along that these nations need to be helping us more, and I would agree, because clearly they're impacted with all of this. So this is how this thing, though, could end up devolving, as some say, into World War III. We figure out that China has been helping with coordinates. That could be really bad. So you've got Russia and China, of course, you know, either selling Iran weapons, helping with coordinates. And so the Iranians know exactly where to fire their bombs and their drones. And apparently the accusation that China or Russia have been helping with targeting assistance, maybe coordinates, is coming from a number of different sources. And by the way, this is nothing new. I mean, these accusations, we've all been talking about this for a long time. Wall Street Journal came out with something over the weekend. This is a quote. Iran's ability to hit sensitive targets also has raised concerns that the regime is getting targeting help from China or Russia. Again, this has been going on for quite some time. So none of this is new. Remember also that China buys Iranian oil. They supply Iran with drones and missiles. And so that's how this possibly ends up devolving into World War III. We'll have to see ultimately if we find out that China is helping Iran. What do we as a nation, as a military, what should the United States do? I mean, clearly, I don't think we're going to be attacking China anytime soon, but there's some serious discussions that need to happen. Washington Post has this headline. U.S. teeters on return to all-out war with Iran after more troops are killed. We'll get to that and a whole lot more as we continue on with Red Eye Radio. Again, the phone number, 866-90-RED-EYE, 866-907-3339. 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I'm monitoring it as we speak. So if you can't call in, text in. 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
26: Now seems as good a time as any to remind you, you don't always have to take healthy habits to the extreme. Not only are you unlikely to stick with something that's difficult, even if you can keep it up, it's probably going to be to the detriment of something else. And chances are that something else is more important. So if you're on a quest to improve your health, I promise the basics are going to take you much further. I'm talking about diet. Try and be as plant-based as possible, exercise, meaning multiple rounds of cardio and strength training, and sleep. For most people, 7 to 9 hours a night. I'd like to think of these things as sort of a three-legged stool, right? If you're not doing any one of them, it's really hard to keep balanced with the others. The key here is you don't have to strive for perfection. Doing anything is going to be better than nothing. I'm Dr. Sanjay Gupta, helping you live a better life.
16: 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Dan Mandis in for Gary and Eric. By the way, people asking, is Gary's father okay? As you know, I think he's 100 years old. And now, as far as I know, Gary's dad is okay. This was not a last-minute fill-in request. They actually asked a while ago now. It's just a one-off. So they'll be back tomorrow. As far as I know, everything is okay. You can text into the show, 615-737-9986. Dan Mandis here. I do host a morning show, Nashville, Tennessee, Super Talk 99.7 WTN. Always happy to fill in. So the headline from the Washington Post, U.S. teeters on return to all-out war with Iran after more troops killed. You know, just talking about this, I know that a lot of people, this is very controversial, but I think that I would prefer to just rip the Band-Aid off. I mean, we're already dealing with this. Can we just get it over with already? If we need to just blow the living crap out of Iran to get the, and I'm not talking about nuclear, but if we, whatever we need to do to get this over with is what I feel we need to do. You know, we can do this the easier way or we could do this the really hard way. And I think that at this point with Iran not willing to negotiate in good faith, I think that we need to just get this over with. And we can have the debate all day long about whether or not we should have started this in the first place. I'm of the opinion that Iran started this many, many, many, many years ago, and Donald Trump is simply finishing it. But that is a conversation that people are having. But President Trump telling News Nation in what the outlet said on Sunday was a brief telephone call that he, quote, couldn't care less about Iran's announcement that it would no longer abide by the bilateral memorandum of understanding reached a month ago. Well, I think we already know that they have no interest in abiding by the memorandum of understanding because they attacked those two ships a couple weeks ago. That's what started this whole this whole resumption of hostilities, the resumption of attacking on both sides. Is the memorandum of understanding was in place, then Iran, in its infinite wisdom, decided to attack a couple of ships going through the Strait of Hormuz. And we said, screw it. This is what Iran's going to do. Okay, let's go. And that's what we did. Honestly, the next move, a lot of people are talking about what the next move is Karg Island. And this is where most of Iran's oil, I'm sure that you know this by now, most of Iran's oil goes through Karg Island. Other countries use it as well. But some people are talking about how these Middle Eastern countries need to take Karg Island while we control the air. So Energy Secretary Chris Wright has said that one way or another, we will get control of the situation. This was on, I believe it was CNN.
1: We did a pause to try to get an agreement with the Iranian people to allow oil to flow without them attacking it. They've proven unwilling to do that, and we've pivoted. Now what we're doing is assuring that oil and gas and other products can flow through the Strait of Hormuz with or without Iranian cooperation. And we've continued to degrade their offensive military capabilities. The president is always looking for the diplomatic off-ramp. President...
16: Yeah, well, the diplomacy certainly has not worked. And got a little bit more on this and a whole lot more straight ahead on Red Eye Radio.
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4: News, I'm Ted Lindner. U.S. NCOM saying possible remains of a third service member were found after an attack by Iran killed two other U.S. troops. CENTCOM also confirming a separate U.S. service member was killed in Iraq.
5: The U.S. responded to the U.S. loss of life with an intensified round of strikes into Iran.
4: That's Fox's Mike Tobin. Bahrain, meanwhile, announcing Monday morning they sounded their missile alert systems. And Kuwait said that their air defenses were working to intercept incoming Iranian fire as well. On Sunday afternoon, the 2026 FIFA World Cup champ was crowned.
5: Spain, for the second time in their history, have won the World Cup.
4: That call on Fox Sports as Spain defeated Argentina 1-0 in extra time for the crown. And Vice President J.D. Vance and his wife, Second Lady Usha Vance, announced the birth of their fourth child Sunday in a joint Instagram post. The couple said their baby boy, Alec Neil Vance, was born Sunday morning. America's listening to Fox News.
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26: Now seems as good a time as any to remind you, you don't always have to take healthy habits to the extreme. 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And chances are that something else is more important. So if you're on a quest to improve your health, I promise the basics are going to take you much further. I'm talking about diet. Try and be as plant-based as possible. Exercise, meaning multiple rounds of cardio and strength training, and sleep. For most people, 7 to 9 hours a night. I like to think of these things as sort of a three-legged stool, right? If you're not doing any one of them, it's really hard to keep balanced with the others. The key here is you don't have to strive for perfection. Doing anything is going to be better than nothing. I'm Dr. Sanjay Gupta, helping you live a better life.
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16: 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If you can't call in, text in 615-737-9986. Scott has called in. Scott, thanks for calling in. Go ahead, sir.
30: Hey, Dan, briefly, before I get to my comment,
0: I just want to congratulate you on a great career. About 16, 17 years ago, our paths crossed briefly, and I remember sitting in your office over off of Monaco in Denver when you were just thinking about starting a talk show.
16: No
0: congratulations,
16: kidding.
0: Congratulations, man. You've had a great career.
16: Well, thank you, Scott. Appreciate it.
0: Anyway, my comment briefly is, why did it take Trump so long to realize the Iranians were just, you know, basically, you know, yanking his chain, you know, pulling along, seeing what they can get away with? You know, why? I mean, you could have started the hostilities again 2 or 3 months ago.
16: Yeah, and I'll say this, and Scott, I appreciate the call. One of the things that President Trump has been trying to do, it is well documented that the president hates war. I mean, he has said that many, many, many times, which is one of the reasons why I kind of trust him on this whole situation with Iran. He really wants diplomacy to work. He wants it to work, but he also understands the threat that Iran has been making for many years. I mean, of course, we all know about the hostages way back when. We know that Iran has been funding terrorism for many years, and he does recognize the threat of Iran having a nuclear weapon, which is why he has said all along Iran cannot have a nuclear weapon. But he wanted Iran to understand the greatness of being able to sell their oil on the open market. He wanted Iran and the leaders of Iran to understand the opportunity that was in front of them. That's why he wanted to utilize diplomacy as much as he possibly could to try to make them understand there is a better way. You don't have to keep funding terrorism. You don't have to be the pariah of the literal Middle East and the world. And there is a better way. So he kept trying to get Iran to understand all of that. But I think it is clear that Iran, and I've been saying this all along, Scott, I don't know how often you listen to me in Nashville, but I said from day one, number one, you simply cannot trust Iran. They will never negotiate in good faith. They will never tell the truth. And I think that Donald Trump understands that. I just think that he wanted to give diplomacy a chance. To the point, by the way, and this is to where you're going, Scott, the point is that to a fault, Donald Trump has been allowing Iran to, as you said, pull his chain, string him along, whatever, however it is that you want to frame it. The president has now had it. And so he is saying, all right, I'm done. That's it. And let the bombs now continue to drop. That's what he's trying to do now. He has said, if they want to come back to the table, that's great. But we're not going to stop, because as the president was trying to continue with diplomacy and the memorandum of understanding, the Iranians are reloading. They're doing everything they can to try to get to a nuclear weapon. And I think the president has just said, enough is enough. And again, Scott, I appreciate the call. 866-90-RED-EYE is the phone number, 866-907-3339. Speaking of the president, I don't know if you saw this. There is a lot being made about the World Cup. Now, the World Cup is over.
6: Spain have won the World Cup.
16: All right, so apparently Spain won the World Cup. I'm going to be honest with you. I know more about Iran than I do about the World Cup. But apparently, as you just heard, Spain did indeed win. But as usual, people are finding a reason to attack Donald Trump. I'm going to get into this because you're going to see a lot of headlines where Donald Trump was out on the field and trying to insert himself into the celebration. So I'm going to go through this just to let you know that this is another case of Trump derangement syndrome. I don't care anything about the World Cup. I mean, I'm glad that it was here in America. It brought a lot to America as far as, you know, income and PR on the world stage, all of that. And we're going to get into it. But here is the specific accusation that Donald Trump inserted himself into Spain's celebration down on the field. And so Donald Trump, and by the way, if you want to see all this, you can. It's on my socials at Dan Mandis Show. Donald Trump is down on the field and he is shaking hands with some of the players from Spain. He's handed them the trophy and he is just kind of, you know, walking in front of the team as they've got their medals and everything. No big deal. It's really not a big deal. Now, he is at the end of the team photo, if you will. If you're looking on your computer, Donald Trump is all the way to the right. And this looks like a big team photo. And I think President Trump was thinking that he was supposed to be in the photo. But apparently what they do is they end up, as they get the World Cup trophy, everybody just like jumps up and down, right? They jump up and down. They do their official celebration. And Donald Trump is just like standing there like he doesn't know what he's supposed to do. He's not going to jump up and down. And so then the president of FIFA just like runs over and gets him out of the camera shot. Not a big deal. People are trying to make it a big deal. It's really not. Here's the other part of it. Traditionally, heads of state have gone down to the field to celebrate and hand out trophies whenever they have these big tournaments, right? In 2012, because remember, that's the accusation. Oh, Donald Trump, he just couldn't help himself. The guy that puts his name on everything had to be in the team photo as well. He had to go down onto the field and, you know, make himself known and, you know, just all that. So he had to be the center of attention. 2012, the Euro Games. The final game was in Ukraine. The president of Ukraine at the time, guess what? He was down on the field congratulating the winners and giving out the medals and the trophies. In the 2018 World Cup, it was in Russia, and Vladimir Putin was down there. In 2022, in Qatar, the Emir Sheikh was on the field as well. So the Trump haters, they're going to do what they do, and they're going to hate everything, and that's fine. Whatever Donald Trump does, they're going to find a reason to criticize the president. But the bottom line is that he was supposed to be down there. They're supposed to have, you know, photo ops, and the president is supposed to hand out the trophies and shake hands with the winners and all of that. That is what the president does. And just because he had no idea what he was supposed to do as the team from Spain was going to, you know, jump up and down and do all of that, I can't fault President Trump for that. He has actually no idea what is happening in the world of soccer. And by the way, it was all of about 3 seconds before he got out of camera shot. So it's all fine. I mean, this is what the Trump haters are going to do. Big whatever. But just so you know, that's what you're going to see in the news headlines today is, you know, Donald Trump had to insert himself into the celebration. That is tradition. By the way, just real quick, the president was interviewed by Fox after the game. This is part of what he had to say.
9: Mr. President, thank you so much for your time.
13: Thank you.
9: Hard to believe that the FIFA World Cup is coming to an end. You played such a role in bringing it here. What have been the highlights for you?
13: Well, I think my first meeting with Johnny, he's fantastic, the job he's done, and he had this idea, and I said, that's crazy. We're not a soccer country, and it turns out we are a soccer country.
16: Yep, and the president is right. We are a soccer country. By the way, that Johnny he is referring to is Johnny Infantino, who is the FIFA president. And he, of course, was instrumental. The president, Trump, was instrumental in getting FIFA here. The president more than willing, by the way, and I was surprised by this because this is not necessarily a President Trump's M.O. It's not a criticism. It's just a fact. But he did give Infantino the credit which he deserves. You don't often see the president doing that. The tournament, though, they say generated, listen to this, at least $17 billion in gross domestic product. Lots of jobs, lots of revenue for America. That is huge. And I love that. For me, the biggest thing was the celebration of America. You know, if you look at Donald Trump, and I've liked Donald Trump a lot. I voted for him, I mean, every time. He's run for office. And you look at the president and the way that he conducts himself. And there's a lot of bluster there. And I'll be the first to admit that. And I believe that he has made some mistakes. However, one of the things that I really love about the president is that he celebrates America. He celebrates our country. He loves our country and its people. And so part of bringing FIFA to America was the celebration of America that we saw all across our country. From like, I mean, think about it. ranch dressing. I didn't even know that ranch dressing was an American thing, but apparently it is. Well, now ranch dressing is, a phenomenon all across the world. They're actually now exporting ranch dressing into places like Australia and the UK and so forth. Had no idea that ranch dressing was only an American thing and that all of these foreigners that came here for FIFA now are ranch dressing fans because they discovered it here. Air conditioning was celebrated by people from Europe. They talked about how friendly our people are. Everybody celebrated the greatness of America. And what was so surprising was that they were so shocked because media across the country is always bashing America, not only here in America, but also across the world. They're bashing America. So then people come over to America from like the UK and Australia and Spain and all these other places, and they're just shocked at how great it is here in our great country compared to their own countries. Now, you heard the president mention the Scotlanders and the bagpipes, and, you know, there were headlines, of course, and again, the TDSers, they just can't help themselves. But you heard the president mention bagpipes and people from Scotland. And so there were some headlines that said that Donald Trump went on a bagpipes tangent as he went off script in this interview. You do remember the bagpipes were a really big deal because the Scotlanders, they were playing them all across Boston when the World Cup first started. Soccer fans from Scotland actually lugged their bagpipes all over the place. And I saw one video where they were playing the national anthem. So, yeah, that was a perfectly appropriate thing for the president to say. And I thought that that was great. One last thing, because there's no doubt the World Cup and the president wants to bring the World Cup back again. But one last thing, one of the finest moments, I will say, at the World Cup is coming up next. If you have any comments, the phone number is 866-90-RED-EYE, 866-907-3339. One of my favorite parts of the World Cup is coming up next. You have got to hear it. It is all straight ahead right here on Red Eye Radio.
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0: 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All right, so my favorite moment from the World Cup is this moment. This is believe it or not, this is Justin Bieber.
1: Good morning, curtains dancing in the sunrise. Baby's crawling on the floor.
0: It is a song called Everything Hallelujah.
1: And we don't have to go to Mississippi. I'll bring a river to your side.
0: I mean, I got to tell you, and I'm not a believer, which is what they call fans of Justin Bieber. I'm not a believer, but I got to tell you, this sounds amazing and incredible.

0: so much better than Madonna, because, you know, Madonna, apparently she performed too, and people are saying that she, you know, as you can imagine, it is Madonna. I don't know how well she sounds these days, but apparently she was lip-syncing and the whole thing. Anyway, Justin Bieber, very, very well done. Again, I'm not a Bleeber, but that was amazing.
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4: The conflict with Iran continues. I'm Ted Lindner, Fox News. CENTCOM announcing the deaths of 4 troops this weekend as the U.S. and Iran continue to trade fire in a dispute over the Strait of Hormuz. Fox's Marion Rafferty with the details this morning.
5: Fears of a wider war continue to grow. It comes as another U.S. service member was killed in the line of duty this weekend during a controlled detonation of a downed Iranian drone in northern Iraq. A separate Iranian attack on Friday killed 2 other U.S. troops in Jordan. A third went missing, but unidentified remains have since been found. The U.S. has been targeting everything from IRGC forces to air defense facilities and weapon storage sites.
4: President Trump says this latest round of strikes were in honor of the dead service members.
6: They've got very little left. They've got some missiles. They've got some drones. They've got some manufacturing ability, not much. We control the strait. They don't control anything. So we'll see what happens, but we hit them very hard again tonight.
4: Also this morning, Bahrain signing its missile alert systems as Kuwait said that their air defenses were working to intercept incoming Iranian fire as well. There's a new FIFA World Cup champion.
7: And with the last chance of the game, he'll lift his ball for it. Simon thought about coming, stays at home. It's knocked down and only finds Ferran Torres. His final touch of the game. He had the decisive touch as well.
4: That call on Fox Sports as Spain beats defending champion Argentina 1-0 in extra time at the stadium in New Jersey, Spain's first championship since 2010. And Vice President J.D. Vance and Second Lady Usha Vance welcoming their 4th child of the world Sunday morning, baby boy Alec Neal, born at Walter Reed Medical Center in Maryland. The proud parents announced they were expecting back in January. The couple has 3 other children aged 9, 6, and 4. 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
2: Democratic Pennsylvania Senator John Fetterman threatening to desert his party if the party deserts Israel. The left says the party simply represents where its voters stand. Even Democrats who favor the aid pin the change on Israel. Missouri Democrat Wesley Bell opposed cutting off money to Israel. He faces Israel skeptic Cori Bush in next month's primary. Pro-Israel Republicans worry about the Democrats' anti-Israel tie. Fetterman says Democrats need him, especially if Democrats flip four seats to claim the majority. If Fetterman bolts, he could swing Senate control to the GOP. On Capitol Hill, Chad Pergram, Fox News.
1: House Republicans are moving forward with a budget reconciliation package that includes funding for the ongoing war in Iran, national defense, and parts of the Save America Act voter integrity legislation. Texas Republican Congressman Jody Arrington saying it's time for Congress to act.
3: We have to get started now because the window's closing. We have about 100 days left before November, and these are the two policy imperatives that we must advance.
1: At least three mass shootings across the U.S. this weekend. Two people killed, three more hurt during an Oklahoma City party. Nine people are injured outside a nightclub in Minneapolis as well over the weekend. No arrests in that case. And 10 people hurt in downtown Tucson, Arizona, including a suspect who was shot by police as he tried to take off. And the brother of former Director of National Intelligence, Tulsi Gabbard, facing charges for allegedly trying to lure children to his hotel room in Hawaii. Police say 55-year-old Batardi Gabbard allegedly approached the children, including a 9-year-old boy, at the pool area of a hotel in Waikiki and offered them gum and money to get them to join him. He's charged with second-degree custodial interference. I'm Ted Lindner. This is Fox News.
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1: 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I'm always happy to fill in, and you can find out more about me on the socials at Dan Mandis Show. I'm on X, I'm on Facebook, I host a morning show in Nashville, Tennessee, Super Talk 99.7 WTN. And if you can't call in, you can text in 615-737-9986. A lot of folks asking the question. It's a good question. I mean, is everything okay with Gary's dad? As far as I know, everything is okay with Gary's dad. This fill-in date for me was scheduled actually several weeks ago. As far as I know, it is simply put a scheduled day off for the guys. And again, they'll be back tomorrow. There's a lot going on in politics. I'm going to get right to it. The
6: Shocking headline. Bill Maher is now out there saying, and he told Jonathan Carl, that he is going to quite possibly vote Republican. And I got to tell you, as far as Bill Maher goes, I can't imagine why.
13: ICE has nothing to do with immigration. ICE has nothing to do with the southern border. ICE is about normalizing paramilitary force on our streets. ICE is about weaponizing the idea of immigration against the Constitution itself. ICE cannot be reformed. ICE cannot be retrained. ICE has to be abolished. You're not getting another dime of our money. Not one more dime.
6: That is Democrat Abdul El Said. He is running for Senate, and I got to tell you, this guy is one of the Democrat Socialists of America. You can call him communist, whatever you want to call him. I've got a few names for him, although I can't say them on the radio, but I'm just telling you that this guy is a new breed of Democrat. And so the Democrats now, of course, if you have been paying attention, you know that they really, truly are changing. And that's why they've gone from, you know, Democrats to socialists or communists. So one of the things that I find interesting is that people like even Bill Maher have been out there saying, you know what the Democrat Party is turning into? And Maher has been a long time Democrat. And even he is saying, I can't tolerate this.
14: You told J.D. Vance you're open, your vote is up for grabs.
15: Yes, my vote is in play because it can't be Trump running. Mm-hmm. So I'm not living in communist America. I mean, I know the talking point is that, well, it's not communism, it's socialism. Okay, I've read the quotes from the DSA platform, from their own mouths. Don't tell me I'm not seeing what I am seeing. And DSA, again, they say things like, you know, takeover of key industries, government. That's communism. You know, there is a definition.
17: By the way, Trump's doing that, too.
15: Of course. Yes.
17: And to a degree that we haven't seen any other president, Democrat or Republican do.
15: Great. That's crazy, too.
17: He's got a piece of Intel.
15: Right.
17: A piece of the AI company.
15: He treats everything like it's a real estate deal.
6: So that is Bill Maher. And I got to tell you a couple of things just real quick. I'm trying to figure out what he means and they mean by Donald Trump is trying to get the government to take over industries like the DSA has said that they want to. Because we're talking about energy and transportation and healthcare and such. And, you know, the DSA, the communists, the Democrat Socialists of America, they want the government to make all the decisions instead of CEOs and board of directors and all that. Donald Trump has never said anything like that, at least that I know of. I mean, maybe I've missed a memo. But remember, Donald Trump has always been about free market. Donald Trump has always been about deregulation. Remember, that was one of his big things in the first term was deregulation, and that continued here in the second term. And so maybe they're talking about, I don't know, some liberties that, you know, that he's... I don't know. Maybe they're taking some liberties on how they're interpreting something that he has said in the past. But he's always been about private industry. He's always been about capitalism as well. So I don't know what they're talking about. And maybe if you want to let me know, maybe you've got an idea. I'd love to hear it. The super text line is open that I use for my morning show in Nashville. That is 615-737-9986. So as I said, I think maybe they are using sort of an anti-Trump prism to interpret something that he has said in the past. But I don't know. But whatever they come up with, if I was to ask Jonathan Carl, what exactly is it that you're talking about? Because notice that the Democrat Socialists of America, and I'm going to go through some of the things that is on their official platform, but it seems to me like Jonathan Carl, what he's trying to do is he's trying to distract from what the communists, the Democrat Party, is looking to do by saying, oh, you know, Donald Trump is trying to do it too. Really? Like what? What exactly is Donald Trump doing that is equal to what the Democrat Socialists of America are doing? I mean, there's nothing. The Democrats Socialists of America came out with their official platform, their official ideas, if you will. And it's basically a bunch of ideas that Americans abhor. That Americans have come out and said they are not in favor of. For example, you just heard Abdul El-Sayed talking about abolishing ICE, abolish immigration enforcement, support mass migration or illegal immigration, opposing restrictions on migration because they say it's racist to enforce our sovereignty. They say that it's racist to enforce our borders. They say that it's racist to protect our country. This is what the Democrat Socialists of America have come out with in their official platform, which is why you've got Bill Maher now saying, I can't do this. They want to abolish the presidency and have Congress elect a leader. They want to significantly reduce U.S. military spending. I'm sure that would make China happy. I'm sure that that would make Russia happy. I'm sure that that would make Iran happy. They are incredibly anti-Israel, supporting the Palestinians and Hamas. They want to, of course, abolish the Electoral College. They want to abolish cash bail. I mean, look how well that has worked out for cities like Chicago. Abolishing cash bail. So, in other words, some bad guy is arrested on something horrific, and he doesn't have to come up with bail money. You know, he goes in and they charge him, and then off he goes. Off to commit yet another crime, and usually that crime is more abhorrent. And so now you see crime rising all across the country. They also want to reduce incarceration, abolish prisons, embracing soft on crime policies as far as worker ownership goes, right? So one of the things that they promote is worker ownership. So I guess companies are supposed to be owned now by the workers as opposed to the people that have made the investment and came up with the ideas or the technology. So just, you know, an example, Starbucks or Tesla or whatever. The welder within Tesla or the barista within Starbucks, they're the ones that will own the company and not the people that make the initial investment and come up with the idea or the technology to build the company. And so you've got the Democrats, Socialists of America, or the Democrats or the Communists or the Socialists, whatever you want to call them, but they hate people who own these corporations because oftentimes, the people who own these large corporations are millionaires and or billionaires, and they can't stand that. Well, there's a reason why those people have been so successful. It is because they put up the risk. They put up the capital. They came up with the idea, and therefore, they are now rich, and the Democrats don't like rich people. Remember, in their minds, millionaires and billionaires should not exist, even though they themselves are millionaires. So the whole thing is just silly. I mean, no offense to, you know, the Starbucks baristas out there or the welders or whatever. You folks do great work. You folks do incredible work. But you're not the ones that took the risk to start your company. You're not the ones that came up with the capital to start the company. That was the people that own the company. So the bottom line is they also want higher taxes on the wealthy, on corporations, you know, the job creators in our country. And so the bottom line is they want to fundamentally, the Democrat Socialists of America, they want to fundamentally change America, which in my opinion means that they hate America. And that is most certainly true. There is a moment on CNN where they were going back and forth on the whole Democrat Socialists of America. This is, of course, a lot of conservatives. We like Scott Jennings. This is Scott Jennings and Democrat Representative Robin Kelly, who is now admitting that she, this is how people are interpreting this dialogue, that she doesn't care about the rise of socialism in her party if it means that the Democrats will win. Listen.
18: You know, in the Democratic Party, I don't think the Democratic Party leadership understands. They've already been overwhelmed, and it's just a matter of time. before these views become the mainstream platform, and that's what they're going to end up running on in 2028 as well.
0: I think we do understand. We talk about it all the time in the Democratic caucus. We know we're a big tent caucus, and that we're not all going to agree, but the one thing we agree on, we know we have to win.
6: Wow. So I want you to think about that. The one thing we all agree on is that we have to win. So she doesn't care about the actual policies of what these communists that are invading their party, infecting their party like a cancer. They don't care about the soft on crime policies or the abolishing of cash bail, even though it is clear through empirical evidence that that doesn't work and that destroys communities. They don't care that it's all about open borders. They don't care about the fact that Joe Biden's open border policies have led to the deaths of many Americans, as long as they win. I mean, they keep saying this, that they're a big tent. Well, okay. They do realize that this is spreading like a virus in their party, and it's going to be really bad if they continue down this road. I mean, I think the Democrats clearly have got to assume that Mamdani is their leader now, mayor of New York. And some of the views that these people that have been running in these primaries are clearly outside of the mainstream of anything that the American people believe. I mean, one of the big things that these socialists or these communists stand for is abolishing any support for Israel. I mentioned that earlier. John Fetterman. So you've already lost, apparently now, the Democrats have already lost Bill Maher. And he's always, you know, with respect to Bill Maher, he's always been a free thinker. But apparently they've also lost, or they're going to lose, John Fetterman.
19: And if that becomes the Democratic platform, that we will now ever vote for any aid and we'll turn our back on Israel, then that makes me to make that decision.
6: So John Fetterman is now saying that he may go ahead and flip parties to becoming a Republican. He is, of course, the Democrat out of Pennsylvania. And he is saying, and I just told you, the DSA, you know, their big document, their platform calls for the elimination of any funding for Israel, and it is pro-Palestine, pro-Hamas. And Fetterman says, no, not on my watch. That is something that I cannot stand by, says right now Democrat Pennsylvania Senator John Fetterman.
19: Is really what a Democrat should stand for, or being a part of my party for me. Now, you know, Jake, I've said this, that if I change my party spontaneously right now, my views and my votes aren't going to change. It's really more of a statement how, and if you look at the kind of people that are winning our primaries, their centerpieces of their campaign is anti-Israel kinds of rhetoric, whether it's in my state or it's whether in New York City and what's happening in Colorado now, too. If you believe the Democratic Party's future is rooted in describing Israel as apartheid state or genocidal, and they don't deserve to have our support, that forces me to say, is this really make sense for me as a Democrat with these views are they continue to actually intensify?
6: So that is John Fetterman, and he's saying that he may be out as far as a Democrat goes. We'll have to see. And by the way, you also have to throw into that conversation, there's a lot of Republicans or conservatives, especially on the younger side, that would actually agree with the Democrats regarding support for Israel. That is a big conversation within the Republican Party as well. My name is Dan Mandis, in for Gary and Eric. The phone number, 866-90-RED-EYE, 866-907-3339. If you can't call in, you can always text in. It's my text line that I use for my local morning show in Nashville, Tennessee, 615-737-9986. Got a lot more straight ahead.
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2: through improved nutrition.
3: We're going to change in the schools. We're going to change in the prisons. We're going to change it on the military reservations.
2: And recently, examples of hospitals boosting availability of nutrition-dense food. Health and Human Services Secretary Robert F. Kennedy Jr. from a Memorandum of Understanding signing at a Tampa, Florida hospital. Among Agriculture Secretary Brooke Rollins' thoughts at the MOU signing.
4: The importance of the U.S. Department of Agriculture and the importance of just agriculture in general and having an understanding that if we really are going to reverse this trend of chronic disease and if we're really going to do that, the way to do it is through our farmers and ranchers and eating real food. And that's why this partnership is so incredibly important.
2: I'm Rod Bain reporting for the U.S. Department of Agriculture in Washington, D.C.
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6: 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I played some audio. Hope I got time to do this. I was playing some audio earlier where Jonathan Karl was talking about how Donald Trump was doing, you know, essentially the same thing as the DSA, as the Democrat Socialists of America were calling for basically government-run control of corporations. And so I said I didn't know what the heck Jonathan Karl is talking about. I have not seen where President Trump is doing the same thing. Jonathan Karl said that he was. So I said, if you know of what is he's talking about, let me know. So a guy on Twitter, thank you very much. Follow me on Twitter, at Dan Mandis Show, says this is what Jonathan Karl is talking about. And basically, the Trump administration taking a stake in five public companies. They talk about various companies. Let's see, Lithium Americas Corporation, Trilogy Metals, Intel as well. 10% stake in semiconductor giant Intel, 15% stake in rare earth producer MP Materials and so forth. There is a difference, though. And the difference is that the DSA, they want to completely control, they want to completely own these companies. The Trump administration and their stake in these, various companies, well, they're not calling to make any decisions within these companies. They're not asking for, you know, a seat on the board of directors or anything like that. They describe it more as buying some stake in these companies to keep China at bay. That's number one. And number two, they're not asking, again, for any seats on any board of directors. They're not asking for any kind of input on how the company is run. As far as I can tell, this is essentially just an investment. Now, is it a good idea? I don't know, probably not. I haven't really thought about it all that much. But as long as they're not trying to take over the companies, as long as they're not trying to take over the running of these companies, it's a far, far different scenario than what the Democrat Socialists of America, are trying to do, which is a complete takeover of American companies.

0: So a Texas rancher was killed by a suspected cartel IED. It was on the Mexican side of the border. What happens if that's on the American side of the border?
1: You know what he should do?
0: Yeah.
1: He should drone strike a cartel meter. Like he did Soleimani in Iran. Just find the cartel leader and drone strike.
0: So you want a drone. So that's basically what I said. A cruise missile flying into a sovereign nation.
1: Yes.
0: Okay.
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3: News. I'm Sue Guzman. The U.S. has carried out a new round of strikes against Iran, and it comes as CENTCOM announced the death of another U.S. service member.
4: Service members were disposing of the explosives in an Iranian attack drone with a controlled explosion. Something went wrong, and another U.S. service member was killed.
3: Fox's Mike Tobin. The continuing conflict resulting in a rise in gas prices this morning, dumped to an average of $4 a gallon, according to AAA. This after the U.S. and Iran launched new attacks. There's a new World Cup champion.
5: Spain, for the second time in their history, have won the World Cup.
3: Fox Sports with the call. Final score against Argentina, 1-0.
6: We started the final 15-minute period of this World Cup final, and Ferran Torres, who had been sent on as a substitute, scored that goal.
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20: 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Always appreciate the opportunity to fill in. Dan Mandis here in for Gary and Eric. They will return tomorrow. A lot of people keep asking me on the text line, 615-737-9986. Is everything okay with Gary's dad? As far as I know, everything is fine with Gary's dad. This was a pre-scheduled vacation day. It was scheduled for me to fill in a couple of weeks ago. All, as far as I know, is well, although not all is well with the explosive diarrhea. So this is getting worse, not better. So there is now, and you know the story by now, right? So all across the country, especially in places like Michigan and New York, hundreds, thousands of people are experiencing cyclosporiasis or explosive diarrhea. Now, a guy who got it in Chicago, this made news over the weekend, guy in Chicago apparently ate a chalupa from Taco Bell. These numbers are going higher, apparently now over 5,000 cases. Can I just say that I am actually kind of shocked that there are people, and this is no offense to Taco Bell, but why are people still going to Taco Bell? Because apparently they have sort of traced this back to some of the lettuce from Taco Bell. We're going to get into some of this, but the numbers are going higher. Over 5,000 cases now. Michigan has 501 to 900 cases. You've got New York up to 300 cases. North Carolina up to 160, Indiana 80, Connecticut 30, Kansas 30, West Virginia 30, Illinois has 80 cases, Kentucky, New Jersey, Texas all have 80 cases. You've got my state of Tennessee, you've got Oklahoma, Georgia, and Florida. They've all got between 11 and 30 cases. So the question is, where is this contaminated lettuce coming from? Well, they say that while this is from, Reuters, courtesy of the Washington Post. While public health officials have not publicly named the Taco Bell's lettuce supplier, the Washington Post identified the company as Taylor Farms of California. Now, Taylor Farms has farms all across, like, I guess it's California. They've got a farm, particular farm, that they do work with in Mexico. It's an independent farm. And that apparently is where this certain contaminated lettuce came from. In a statement to CNN, Taylor Farms said, while the FDA traceback is indicating a specific independent farm, which represents less than 1% of the U.S.'s iceberg lettuce supply, as the potential source of the outbreak, we have removed all iceberg lettuce from the region indefinitely. So, again, apparently they've been able to trace it back to that one independent farm in Mexico. What Taylor Farms is saying, that we have taken all of this iceberg lettuce from the region indefinitely. We've taken it off the market. The company, by the way, specified that none of its salad kits, because they do, you know, Taylor Farms, they do lettuce, they do some vegetables, they have all kinds of things that they sell. The company specified that none of its salad kits contain iceberg lettuce and no, quote, Taylor Farms branded salads or kits are associated with this outbreak. So if I'm understanding it all correctly, it sounds like only the lettuce that went to Taco Bell is the contaminated lettuce. I'm surprised people are still going to Taco Bell. I mean, for now. You would think that people would be like, no, I'm gonna give it a couple weeks to let all of this, you know, sort of weed itself out and for Taco Bell to be able to get all of this lettuce out of their system before I go back. This guy, again, apparently ate a chalupa. people across the country talking about getting sick after eating Taco Bell. It's not the first time, by the way, the California vegetable producer has been linked to an outbreak or illness. Taylor Farms was previously linked to an E. coli outbreak at McDonald's stemming from its raw onions. There were 104 people impacted by that outbreak, including, by the way, one death. A subsequent FDA inspection of the Taylor Farms facility found numerous violations in food safety procedures. Taylor Farms not immediately responding to the Washington Post's request for comment. One of the big things that they're talking about is lawsuits. There have been three federal lawsuits so far claiming negligence, breach of warranty, among other things. You know, somebody asked me over the weekend, could this actually lead to Taco Bell, you know, ultimately going out of business? And I don't think so. And I Googled it. I grokked it. I looked at this. They're thinking there could be hundreds of lawsuits, but they'll all be settled. Remember the Chipotle E. coli outbreak from like 10 years ago? Same thing. People are saying, oh, this is going to be the end of Chipotle. And these days, Chipotle is fine. No real problems to report. I actually eat at Chipotle all the time. So this will pass. And, you know, we'll see ultimately what happens with Taco Bell. But I think that people love their Taco Bell. My family, I'm not a big partaker in Taco Bell. My family, though, loves it. There was some discussion about this over the weekend. And I think by all accounts, we all pretty much said, you know what? We love Taco Bell. Right now, though, we will pass. By the way, in other restaurant news, I want to get this in. I live in Nashville, Tennessee, host a morning show, Nashville, Tennessee, Super Talk 99.7. But way across the state in Memphis, west on I-40, there is a restaurant called Tamboli's Restaurant. They are in Midtown Memphis. And they decided that they would refuse to serve National Guard members. Now, for people, I talked about this on my local show, but I wanted to bring this to the attention of the national audience because Tom Holman is now talking about this. So they just decided in their infinite wisdom that four National Guard members came into the restaurant. They decided that they would not serve them. The National Guard, if you know the story, has been part of this law enforcement surge in the city of Memphis because Memphis was just, I mean, it was being destroyed by crime. And so they brought in the National Guard, other law enforcement, big surge of law enforcement to try to stop the crime in Memphis that was out of control. And it has had a huge impact on Memphis. People can, you know, go outside again. Lives have been changed. Children have been found. Stolen guns have been recovered. Assaults and rapes and murders have all been prevented thanks to this law enforcement surge. But you know what? This guy, Miles Tamboni, who owns Tamboni's restaurant in Midtown Memphis, he doesn't care.
1: Miles Tamboli said that the Memphis Safe Task Force's presence in Memphis has made it harder to live in Memphis. He also says, like you said, he stands behind his decision to deny them service. But he said his protest was not against the actual people, but against the Memphis Safe Task Force actually being here in Memphis.
20: So that is such absolute BS. So this guy says, right, that the National Guard is making it harder to live in Memphis. I did some research. I did some recon. So Tamboli's restaurant, they're located on Madison Avenue in Midtown Memphis, a place where the crime rate is higher than the national average. Total crime, four times higher than the national average. Violent crime, eight times higher than the national average. Property crime, four times higher than the national average. So somebody please tell me, Miles Tamboli, if you're listening to Red Eye Radio, please tell me, how is it that the National Guard is making it harder for people to live and work in Memphis? We have heard from people who have lived in Memphis their entire lives who have said that life in Memphis is easier and they can go out at night because they're not afraid of being shot because the crime rate has gone down. So again, tell me how the National Guard, there to help stop crime, is making life harder for the people of Memphis. It seems to me the crime is what has been making life harder. Yet, you know, this guy decides that he's not going to serve these folks in the National Guard. Stupid decision. Again, we all know that crime has gone down quite a bit since the Memphis Safe Task Force began. So when the story came out, people lost their ever-loving minds on the socials, but the guy who owns it, he didn't care. He actually had to shut down for a few days.
1: The owner, Miles Timboli, stood behind his refusal to serve them, saying in part, quote, "I love this country and I love this city, and that is exactly why I made this call." He goes on to say what the task force has actually done is make this city harder to live in, end quote. Those opposing his stance gathered in Tamboli's comment section, but there were others supporting online and in person.
4: I'd like to support them and because they're standing up to this unlawful occupation of Memphis, I would say.
1: Many of the people I spoke with wanted to stay anonymous, but said supporting businesses who share their values is important.
21: A business has a right to refuse or provide service to whoever they wish. And we're in support of the Memphis community as a whole. And this is a great restaurant. And we just feel like it's our job to support the things that we think.
20: All right. So just and first of all, it's not an unlawful occupation, but whatever. In the last few days, a missing 14-year-old girl was rescued from a drug-filled motel room, a victim of child trafficking. That man is among the roughly 10,600 people who have been arrested in its 9 months of operation with the National Guard. So you would think that more people, again, would be going out at night and feel safer doing it, but apparently that is not the case. So now, this guy who runs this restaurant, big controversial thing that he has decided to double and triple down on. Tom Homan was on Fox News over the weekend, and he had a few things to say about this.
22: Going after my family, saying ultimately that he's going to keep doing what he's doing and that he's turned over these threats to the police. He's kind of playing the victim here. But, you know, to just insult these guard troops, it's just such a terrible decision to make. But your reaction?
23: It's disgusting. Has this guy ever served his nation? Has he ever strapped a gun to his hip and go out and defend people he'll never meet? National Guard are defending this nation. Look, President Trump, and I say this all the time, I think he's the greatest president in my lifetime for a lot of reasons. But he is making this country safe again. Look what he did to Washington, D.C. with the help of the Guard. Look what he did in Memphis with the help of the Guard. He promised American people not only we secure the border and have mass deportations, he's going to make this country safe again. So National Guard is helping ICE and FBI and DEA and ATF and dangerous cities to make them safe again. National Guard had a big piece of that. That pizza owner ought to be thanking them for making that city safe. So it's disgusting. But then again, it's all based on the hateful rhetoric from members of Congress who want to say, right, you know, they hate President Trump no matter what success he has.
20: I mean, Tom Homan is absolutely right. And by the way, I love, love, love this because now there's a different restaurant in Memphis that is saying, you know what? All right, so, you know, Tremboli's doesn't want to honor our members of the military. We will. And so now there is a restaurant in Memphis called Hadley's, appreciates and cares for our National Guard members. They are saying now with members of the military, half-price burgers, half-off pizzas as well for all active on-duty members looking for a meal. Go to Hadley's at 2779 Witten Road. Well played, Hadley's. Got a lot more straight ahead on Red Eye Radio.
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20: 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I got this from West Virginia. Hey, Dan, for weeks now, I've been hearing the Democratic Party refer to themselves as the, quote, the Big Tent Party. He says they need to be honest and call it exactly what it is, the Bigot Tent Party. Everything they believe is based on jealousy, envy, and hate. If you have more than they have, they hate. If you believe differently than they do, they hate. Everything the Democrat Party believes is based on identity politics and hate. He says it is about time the Republicans start calling them exactly what they are, the Bigot Tent Party. And that is from West Virginia. Appreciate it. If you've got some comments, you can always text in 615-737-9986. My name is Dan Mattis in for Gary and Eric. I host a morning show out of Nashville, Tennessee on Super Talk 99.7 WTN. 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You can follow me on the socials, Facebook, Instagram, and of course X, all at Dan Mattis Show. 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
3: Hitting Iran a ninth straight night. I'm Dave Anthony, Fox News. This after Iran's deadly attacks in neighboring countries housing American bases. Fox's Trey Yinks reports from Tel Aviv.
4: According to U.S. Central Command, a variety of different targets were hit, including Iranian military command centers, surveillance sites, maritime capabilities, missile and drone launch positions, and communications networks. The strikes do come after three U.S. service members were killed by an Iranian ballistic missile attack in Jordan on Friday. A fourth soldier was killed in northern Iraq during a controlled detonation of an unexploded Iranian drone. President Trump reacted to the deaths of these soldiers Sunday.
5: We feel very badly, but you know, those great people, those great patriots were out there fighting that Iran cannot have a nuclear weapon.
3: The president also again maintains the U.S. controls the Strait of Hormuz, which Iran also claims to control with recent attacks on ships. Oil prices aren't moving much today, but their recent rise back up have lifted gas back to $4 a gallon and AAA's national average for regular. That's 13 cents more than last Monday. A changing of the guard is coming this morning in Britain, where Fox's Jeff Paul reports from London.
6: In a short time, we expect Keir Starmer to appear outside of 10 Downing Street and address the media for a final time as prime minister. Then he's off to Buckingham Palace to meet with King Charles and formally resign. And then in comes to the picture Andy Burnham, who will also meet with the king and be asked to set up a new government. Now, the former mayor of Manchester has so far made a lot of promises about restoring hope, improving quality of life, and making things more affordable.
3: Soccer's big tournament is over.
7: Spain, for the second time in their history, have won.
3: The final call on Fox, dominated by Spain in the final, beating defending champion Argentina 1-0 in extra time, outshooting him 20-2. None of Argentina's shots were on goal. Spain set a World Cup record, only getting one goal in the tournament. 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
8: 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Just click listen, then swipe right and hear the latest news updates on your time. 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
3: There were protests over the weekend over artificial intelligence data centers that some oppose in many states following controversy in New York.
12: New York Democratic Governor Kathy Hochul said on CBS Face the Nation a year-long moratorium she signed on large data centers shields people from drained resources used to run them.
13: New Yorkers want protection. There's a lot of anxiety. Companies want certainty. We'll give them both.
12: Tennessee GOP Senator Marsha Blackburn said on Fox's Sunday Morning Future That's not a decision.

0: decision for a state to make.
1: There are industrial parks in many of our counties and communities around Tennessee that want to host a data center.
0: Protests of large data centers reportedly took place in more than half the states Saturday. Grinnell Scott, Fox News.
2: Two people are dead in Oklahoma City, three others injured after a shooting outside a restaurant early yesterday. Police have taken several people into custody. In Tennessee, a mom is in jail after a shooting in her home.
3: Kendra Scott is facing first-degree murder charges in the death of a 20-year-old man who was fatally shot after hiding under her daughter's bed. According to the affidavit obtained by the New York Post, the 36-year-old woman told cops she came home and saw a dude under her kid's bed and, quote, did what I had to do. The daughter told cops she invited the man, Rodarius Morton, to the family's home shortly before he was discovered by her mother. Her mother's lawyer says his client thought the man was an intruder. Bond has not been set, and Scott is due in court later today. Sue Guzman, Fox News.
2: On Wall Street, stock futures are rising, coming off selling last week that dropped the Dow almost 1%. The Nasdaq went down nearly 3% last week. In golf, Ryan Fox won the last major tournament of the year, the Open Championship in England, winning it with a birdie on the final hole. I'm Dave Anthony, and this...
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0: Dale Jackson. Thrilled to be here with you. We got you to your Friday, and we're very excited about being here. And I got to tell you the honest to God's truth. The speech last night by Donald Trump was better than I thought it was going to be. The media is beside itself this morning telling you, oh, we already knew all of this stuff. We already knew all of this. And, oh, we couldn't carry a partisan speech like this. Can I just tell you something? These people, no matter how much you hate them, it is not even remotely enough. Your hatred for the media, especially the national media, but not solely reserved for the national media, but especially the national media, does not go far enough. Remember, they're going to claim that this is a partisan speech and we shouldn't be doing this kind of stuff this close to an election and putting our fingers on the scale and the media shouldn't be running these ads. Look, it's July, okay? In September of 2022, President Joe Biden took to every national news network, every broadcast channel, ABC, CBS, NBC, Fox. And when he took to those networks with a red backdrop and a Marine behind him, he basically said, everyone listening to this radio station who does not love Joe Biden could be a domestic terrorist and they need to do everything they can to stop them. And the only way to do that is to reelect Joe Biden. Wait, he dropped out at that point? Maybe he dropped out. Anyway, it was to stop Donald Trump. No, it was a midterm, so he was still there. Excuse me. It was to let them win the midterms. That's what it was. So that was the only way. That was the only way. Donald Trump monster, everyone bad. This specter looms over our society. And the only thing we can possibly do is elect people that agree with Joe Biden. And the media praised him. And they praised him. And they said that it was wonderful. But Donald Trump gives a speech on a Thursday night. And you get a bunch of, ooh, I don't know if we can carry that. I don't know. It may not be right for us to carry that speech because, you know, Joe Biden or Donald Trump just totally, he can't. We can't let him do that. We can't let Donald Trump have access. I'll tell you what we'll do. What we're going to do is we're going to listen to it. And then when we're done listening to it, we'll decide whether or not you can see it. And after we're done listening to it, we'll feed this to you, okay? Because we can't do this. We can't have this speech on our own running for you to see. We need to filter it through our perspective and bring our people on. Then they would bring people on and be like, well, I didn't watch the speech. I didn't read the documents. I didn't do any of that. So we're not going to continue. We're not going to allow that. No, we can't do that, guys. We're not going to do that. No, we can't. And they made it clear. We're not going to do it. All elections, and I mentioned this to you yesterday, all elections in America are 100% valid, and there have never been any problems, with the exceptions of 2000, 2004, 2016, and 2024. Other than that, every single election that has ever elected, has ever been run, ever done anything, any election in this country that's ever elected has elected the elected person who was elected, and there should be no issue with it. And if you're raising an issue with the way elections are done in this country, well, then you might just be one of the worst human beings that has ever lived, because how in the world can you possibly sit there today and think that we should have the President of the United States questioning whether or not everything is on the up and up with elections. How dare you make these arguments that maybe some foreign adversary interfered in the election? Yeah, we did it in 2016, 17, 18, 19, and 20, suggesting that the Russians were working with Donald Trump in that situation. Just keep that in mind. They were actually working with Donald Trump. That was the argument. But do not ever, ever, ever suggest that any election might have problems outside of those ones I just mentioned. Here's John King announcing he will... I would never show such a thing.
1: A quick reminder to our viewers, we'll be watching tonight's presidential address and listening to what the president says tonight. But we're not going to take it live, as we've been discussing. That's because this president, sadly, has a history of misleading, and in some cases, simply false statements on what we've been talking about tonight, election security and integrity. Also, the White House earlier today said he would be showing newly classified documents, so we want to make sure that we have time to review those documents, talk to experts about them, contextualize whatever he says or shows before airing it. But
0: guys, the President of the United States is going to show you raw documents. We can't allow that to happen. We can't do that. We need to be the ones that look at those documents. We need to look at those. Not you. And the networks that did run them, one of them even interrupted it.
2: All we want is honesty in our elections and honesty in reporting. They pay nothing for multi-billion dollar assets. Great damage has been done to our country, our elections.
3: You've been listening to President Donald Trump in the East Room addressing what he says is what is necessary to secure American elections. I want to go back to Major Garrett here. You've been listening along with me. He took some big swings at China.
0: Guys, we got to stop this thing mid-sentence and come in here and have a conversation about this. They either didn't cover it or they cut away. And then they're going to get mad when people suggest, guys, don't you think it's interesting that you're not even interested in hearing what he has to say? You've already decided he's lying before the speech. This is Aaron Burnett.
4: Trump is going to say about elections tonight.
5: Yeah, we now understand, Aaron, there are a few major buckets that the president plans to address in this speech. And one is this question of foreign interference. The president does plan to reveal what he says will be new information about foreign attempts to influence or interfere in U.S. elections, and in particular from China. Now, this is a question that has been relitigated over and over, including in that 2021 intelligence assessment. But the president will say that he has new information on that front. We also understand that the president plans to address this question of election systems vulnerability, including voting machines. Again, an area that has been repeatedly the subject of conspiracies, often fueled by President Trump himself. You know.
0: Oh, yeah. Now remember, guys, Donald Trump's the only one that ever questioned elections. No one else has done it. No one else in American history has questioned elections, just Donald Trump. And I guys know this, but we went from 2016, 17, 18, 19, and 20, where we were told the election was stolen, Russia interfered, Russia meddled in our election, Russia might have changed elections, because remember all the, they were in the electric grid, they were doing all these things, they were everywhere. And then when Joe Biden won in 2020, all of a sudden the entire narrative switched and it was, you're questioning an election? How do you even do that in America? Now, guys, even questioning an election at all in America, sowing doubt, that's un-American. When 2 weeks before that, they were telling you that the Russians were stealing the 2020 election just like they were stealing the 2016 election. But now, how dare you?
4: As a president who has an approval rating stuck in the 30s and who faces what appears to be losses in the midterms, and we'll see, because an election's an election, people get to vote. He has made it his mission to cast doubt on that upcoming election. right? That's what all those things add up to. And damage may already have been done. Repeatedly saying that America's elections are rigged and broken and dirty has eroded confidence in the bedrock of American democracy.
0: Oh, I agree. But you did it. That was y'all who did that. Now, Trump's not blameless. But remember, he's the victim of that, too. You tried to undo his entire first term doing exactly what you're claiming, and now you're like, it's just unbelievable that somebody would do such things. Could you imagine if an anchor on CNN would come on here and say repeatedly that the elections are stolen and that you can't trust the results and possibly there was foreign interference? I mean, that would be outrageous. I mean, it's what Aaron Burnett did for years, but sure.
4: It has already done damage.
0: Oh.
4: Kevin Liptak is out front live outside the White House. And Kevin, what more are you learning about what Trump is going to say about elections tonight?
5: Yeah, we now understand, Aaron, there are a few major buckets.
0: Okay, so back to that. Hey, there's all these buckets, guys, that you need to get into. There's all these different buckets that Trump's going to get into. We're not going to talk about it. We're just going to pretend that it's completely insane for him to even raise the issue. It's just ridiculous. Over and over and over and over again, they tell us not to worry about these things. But look, there is information that you probably should be worried about, and I'll share some of that with you next. But remember, how dare you even question is not how you cover media or not how you cover what people are doing in government. They're suggesting that even raising the question itself undercuts American democracy. But I feel like I've heard people talk about the issues with machines and elections and stuff like that. Do I dare dream?
6: Virginia just stopped using touchscreen computer voting because it's so vulnerable.
7: Right.
6: We need to look at all the voting machines. Yeah. Every Secretary of State needs to be, you know, assisted in making sure that they are not being hacked and attacked.
8: I continue to think that our voting machines are too vulnerable.
9: Our researchers have repeatedly demonstrated that ballot recording machines and other voting systems are susceptible to tampering.
10: Huh. Even hackers with limited prior knowledge, tools, and resources are able to breach voting machines in a matter of minutes.
0: Huh.
11: In 2018, electronic voting machines in Georgia and Texas deleted votes for certain candidates or switched votes from one candidate to another.
12: The biggest seller of voting machines is doing something that violates Cybersecurity 101, directing that you install remote access software, which would make a machine like that, you know, a magnet for fraudsters and hackers.
0: Wow, unbelievable. I mean, those Democrats in the past, those guys, look at them attacking democracy. Let's take a quick timeout. We'll attack democracy more next.
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26: What are the chances you are listening to this while drinking a nice hot cup of coffee? If so, don't let me stop you. For years, we've been reporting on the health benefits of coffee, and that's not going to stop today. A new study, this one out of Harvard School of Public Health, found that coffee and tea could help lower your risk of developing dementia. People who enjoyed 1 to 3 caffeinated cups a day saw the biggest impact. In addition to the caffeine, coffee contains hundreds of bioactive compounds that can influence inflammation, glucose metabolism, vascular function, and oxidative stress. It's also possible coffee drinkers might be doing other things that keep them healthy. Eating a more balanced diet, getting plenty of exercise, sleep, not smoking, or drinking too much alcohol. And finally, staying socially active. I'm Dr. Sanjay Gupta, helping you live a better life.

0: beer.
1: Looking for security vulnerabilities. In every single case where a U.S. voting machine has been analyzed by competent security researchers, they have found vulnerabilities.
2: Nuclear centrifuges in Iran.
3: There are a number of states that outsource their reporting of elections to third parties, some of which are corporations based in other countries like Spain. So you've got to trust that the aggregation of the votes and the reporting of the votes.
4: Security. We are vulnerable in terms of foreign interference with our elections.
5: Wisconsin, Michigan, Florida, Iowa, Indiana, Arizona, and North Carolina, among others, are all at risk.
6: Over a cellular modem to a server on the...
0: I'm just jumping around, too. I'm not even giving you a set narrative. I'm just giving you the story that they were telling us before 2020. Yeah, that story's changed completely. Okay? They changed completely. But what do you want me to tell you? That these guys never... ever said anything about the elections? And if they did say something about the elections, well, then they must have hated America. That's the entire rub here, guys. That is the entire rub. Now, they're ignoring that Donald Trump said, hey, they kept information from me. When did they keep information from me? Well, when people at the FBI were bragging about, ready for this, keeping information from him. Talking about how they were running a shadow government. Keeping things out of the daily presidential brief. Trump didn't make that up. They talked about running a shadow government at the FBI in order to hide things from the President of the United States. So you look at this and you see it and you wonder to yourself, what exactly are we doing here? That you have all these issues that are out there, yet you're pretending that you shouldn't even question them. Oh, China didn't interfere in the elections. Yes, they did. They did the same thing that you alleged the Russians did, which is what the Russians actually did, and they tried to sow unrest everywhere. But Trump saying so and disclosing documents that say so is boring nonsense. They still, yesterday, were making the argument that Vladimir Putin interfered in the 2016 election. Now, they've modified their argument. They've modified their argument away from with the counting of votes and stuff like that to by trying to sow division. They said that yesterday while dismissing evidence that China planned to stoke unrest and blame Trump's COVID response use Trump's COVID response to swing the 2020 election. They intended to exploit U.S. divisions by encouraging violent demonstrations and looting during economic unrest, attack his COVID-19 response to increase public dissatisfaction. They were going to use their capabilities across TikTok, Facebook, Twitter, and YouTube, and in the mainstream media using both overt and hidden influencers. And they were working to damage public officials using blackmail. A White House official was warned that Beijing had collected derogatory information on him. It was trying to use it to force him into taking a softer stance on China. Lower-level Chinese officials have recommended collecting and using black materials against perceived anti-China U.S. officials. And even with all the redactions, it's pretty clear that Russia was playing. And they had a plan in place to stop Donald Trump from being reelected. Why? Well, I mean, because we all know, everyone knows, that Joe Biden was a softer president for our foreign adversaries. Everyone knows that. Look at how the world fell apart in the 4 years where Joe Biden was president. So let's not act like we don't understand this. And this is all information that's coming out. And instead they're going, he didn't show us in Georgia where the election was stolen. Maybe that's why they branded it that way ahead of time. I don't know. I have absolutely no idea. But what I do know is pretending that we learned nothing last night is a lie, an absolute lie. Trump's claiming that we're vulnerable. No, we're not. That's crazy. Who would say such a thing? Also, Trump could possibly steal the 2026 midterms. These people are untrustworthy.
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9: Fox News, I'm CJ Papa. Ninth straight night, U.S. military strikes inside Iran.
10: According to U.S. Central Command, a variety of different targets were hit, including Iranian military command centers, surveillance sites, maritime capabilities, missile and drone launch positions, and communications networks.
9: Fox's Trey Inks in Tel Aviv. The latest action comes after three service members were killed in Jordan in an attack by Iran at the end of last week, while a fourth soldier dies in Iraq during a controlled detonation of an Iranian drone.
11: We feel very badly, but you know, those great people, those great patriots were out there fighting that Iran cannot have a nuclear weapon.
9: President Trump speaking last night at Joint Base Andrews, and Vice President J.D. Vance and his wife, Second Lady Usha Vance, welcome the birth of their fourth child on Sunday. Little boy's name, Alec Neil Vance. 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

0: was a doctor, scientist, teacher, bound to be a lawyer, was a rocket scientist back in his old country, was working 7 jobs in order to take care of his 9 kids, and the cops gunned him down in the street for fun and then planted drugs on him. Don't you know that illegal immigrants commit far fewer crimes than native-born Americans?
1: Just because you alleged he had meth in his car doesn't mean the cops knew he did.
0: No, I mean, obviously. Nobody is suggesting that they knew he had meth on him. No, nobody is suggesting that. See, this is the part of this conversation that is so damn dishonest. Nobody is suggesting that. I'm not suggesting that. I'm the one having the conversation with you. I'm the one telling you what I think. Obviously, they didn't know that he had methamphetamine on him in his car. The reason they're bringing it up now is to explain why he was unlikely to stop for law enforcement. He was about to get his green card, they tell us every time. God, how many... Is there a number of illegal immigrant doctor, rocket scientists, well-adjusted best fathers in the world who are one day away from getting their green card? This is like in the 80s, where all, in every single movie, there was a grizzled cop working with a madman, Danny Glover to Mel Gibson, and every single time they were one day away from retirement. There were 4 lethal weapons. He was one day away from retirement in the first one. So I'm going to assume that much like these stories about these wonderful, angelic illegal immigrants, I'm going to just assume that the stories they're telling me about them are basically untrue. That's what I'm going to assume. But Dale. Yeah? Dale! Well, I said what? How do you know he had meth in his car? They could have planted it. Yes, that's correct. They could have planted it. What is more likely, guys? Mr. Illegal Immigrant is running away because he has meth in his car. Or, perfect baby angel, doctor, rocket scientist, future lawyer, engineer, teacher, humanitarian, cancer researcher, was going to give his lung to someone, world's greatest father, working 7 jobs, might have as one of those jobs, I don't know, this is going to be hard to say, but maybe as one of those jobs... He was involved with some illegal activity. I know. Illegal immigrants commit less crimes than native-born citizens. It's like, I mean, that's fine, but ICE also commits fewer crimes than illegal immigrants, so therefore we should leave them alone. These are your arguments, not mine.
1: For those missing brain cells, illegals have 2 options for making money: identity theft or tax evasion. Are those civil charges?
0: Well, hold on one second. There's also drug dealing. There is working off the books. You could do that as well. There's petty theft. There's human trafficking. There's drug dealing. So I don't know. Those are not their only 2 options. As for the ones that you laid out, they are, and I hate to make this point to you, those are actual crimes too. Those are actual crimes too, okay? And I feel really sorry for this guy and his family. I don't want to minimize his death. Sorry, I feel sorry for him. Let me back that up. I feel nothing for this guy and his family. but I don't want to minimize his death because he didn't have to die this way. He made that choice. Forget about the choice to come to the country illegally. He made that choice. Fine. We allowed it. We allowed ourselves to be evaded. That's our fault. Okay, now that's on us. Okay? That one's on us. I'm willing to own it. That one is on us. But I do want to understand that every decision he made as soon as those cops came around, that's on him.
1: Dale, all this about illegals is just taking away from the fact that Jews run the news and the United States, ha-ha.
0: Thank you. I every now and then, I need to be brought back to reality, and that's the truth. And I hate to point this out. I really do. But you're not the only one that made a similar joke, which this is, we're getting into the territory where maybe I'm the problem here.
1: We all know that ICE is funded by the Jews.
0: Okay, all right. That was on me, right, Bugsy? Like, this bit's on me, right? Like, I just want to make sure that I just have to own it. I've set these wheels in motion. So it is. How come no one ever triggers this? Oh, my Freebird's not working. What happened? Well, I couldn't get that one. Okay, never mind. All right, moving on.
1: First off, legal or illegal, immigrants should be held to a higher standard, being that they supposedly risked life and limb to get to the greatest country on earth.
0: They should be held to a higher standard. I mean, what does that mean? I think they should just be held to the standard. I mean, the fact of the matter is, when illegals come into this country and do nothing wrong, guess what happens to them? Guess what happens to them? Nothing. Nothing happens to them. Nothing happens to them. Okay? In this idea that they're like just arresting people just for the hell of it, one... Oh, I mean, okay. I'm sorry. That is my response to that, okay? Even if you came to me and said, Dale, they're just arresting people for being in the country illegally, my response to that is, cool. All right. Awesome. I agree with that, too. If that was what was happening. But that's not really what's happening. They're going after bad guys, and then they're picking up everyone around those bad guys. What is the thing that your mother used to tell you? I mean, I would usually sneak out the window before you guys woke up, but what was the thing your mother used to tell you? Bugsy, the joke is that I'm sleeping with their mothers. That was the implication there. But what was that thing your mother used to tell you? Your mother used to tell you, when she would say, hey, you shouldn't be hanging out with those people. Why? Why? Well, it's because they're bad influences. It's because they're going to get in trouble. Now, little did your mom know that you were human garbage too, and you were the part of the problem, that other parents were telling their kids to avoid hanging out with you. I know I'm hitting home close to home here, Bugsy. Don't take this personally. But they were telling their kids the same thing. But this is the same situation. This is the exact same situation. If the cops roll up on a guy they know is a bad hombre, and they walk into a room with the bad hombre, or they pull over the bad hombre's vehicle, and they say to the bad hombre, hey, who the hell are all these other people? Well, if those other people are in the country illegally, they're going to get scooped up as well. Okay, that's how this game is going to be played. What do you expect them to do? Okay, listen, we only came here for Paco. Sorry, I don't want to do that. We only came here for Nikolai. We got to do this like we're making a movie, okay, where all the bad guys have to be Russians, all right? So the terrorists can't be Middle Eastern, or the drug dealers can't be Mexicans. We have, what is it? Nick, what are you doing here with Nikolai? No, nothing. I see nothing. Okay, you go on about your business. I don't really have a Russian accent. I need to work on one. But then they round up all the people around them who are also... If I walk into a crack house, isn't it fair to assume that everyone there is doing crack? Like, isn't the assumption? Or that everyone... How about this, Bugsy? Is it fair to assume that everyone there is crack-related?
2: Yeah, some sort of drug. Not necessarily crack.
0: Yeah. So
2: crack-adjacent.
0: Yeah, it's a crack-adjacent situation. Okay? And so I think it's pretty fair for us to say that it's all right to maybe assume that. And then they go through and they find out, oh, this guy's here illegally, this guy's here illegally. Well, okay, bye. I think it's completely fair. And I'm sorry, I am not interested in your little crybabying. But Dale, I don't care. I really do not care. And this is the best part about this is a great question. Holy cow. Actually, I'm going to hold that till on the other side. Great comment. Just came in. Holy cow. I cannot wait. I cannot wait. There's a Jeffrey Epstein related question that was just asked. And I got to tell you, I am absolutely ecstatic about it. I cannot wait. 866-494-WVNN. 866-494-9866. Guys, just know, ICE agents commit far fewer crimes. And I'm telling you, we should just start saying this. If their argument is going to be immigrants commit fewer crimes than native-born Americans, then we're going to start saying ICE agents commit fewer crimes than immigrants. That's what we're going to start saying. We got a lot to get into. Oh, my God. I am so excited. So very excited. So excited that I want to tell you about my friends over there at Cheney's Gold and Silver. Now, listen, Cheney's Gold and Silver, they've been with WVNN for a very long time. You know why? Because WVNN listeners trust them. And you can trust them. And you've heard the commercial. I'll tell you again. I sent my mom in there. My mom and I went to my aunt's house, my great aunt, who passed away. And she had some stuff. Some jewelry and some silverware and stuff like that. And I said, she's like, I don't know what to do with any of this because, what are we going to do with this? So we took it to Cheney's Gold and Silver and had them take a look at it. And they did. And they laid out a very fair price. And that's what they do there. 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Cheney's Gold and Silver is located right there on 72. 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And they do an amazing job for people. 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

0: CNN. Bill Jackson here with you. Thank you very much for joining us. Thank you so much for your time today and every day you spend it with us. I don't mean really great because it's not really that good of a point, but an interesting comment, a very interesting comment about this illegal immigrant and all the stuff he's been doing, because you're not supposed to say like this guy obviously was up to no good and maybe he should have listened to the police. Wouldn't that have made more sense? Shouldn't they have done that? I don't know. It seems that maybe that would have made a lot of sense to do that. But what do I know? What do I know? You guys clearly know more than I do on this and raise some very interesting points. So I said earlier that if I walk into a crack house, I could probably assume that everyone there is possibly crack related. Okay? That seems to be a fair way of looking at this. Okay? Call me a crazy person, but it kind of does. And that led to this brilliant question. And look, Democrats, data centers, and this. This is what you guys should be running on.
1: Chattanooga.
0: Not that. You shouldn't be running on Chattanooga. That's not, it's incorrect.
1: So kind of like everybody associated with Jeffrey Epstein is a rapist and he trafficker, right?
0: Okay. All right. Hold on. Let's think about this for a second. Did they arrest them with Jeffrey Epstein? Because in the scenario I made, they actually arrested him with Jeffrey Epstein. So just keep that in mind. In the scenario you're laying out, that's not exactly what happened. Nice try, though. I give you an A for effort. An F for execution, though. That comes out to a C. Congratulations. Much like all those illegal immigrant teachers, I'm a tough grader. Let's bring Matt Curtis on the line here real quick. You know about Matt Curtis. Matt Curtis Real Estate. Let's talk about what Matt Curtis does every single day. He helps people sell their homes, and he helps them by basically saying, look, here's what your home should be worth. Here's how we can get this done. And they make it happen. Look at his billboards. The numbers keep going up. He knows what he's doing. Matt, the market continues to look pretty good here in North Alabama. How's it look nationwide? That's the real question.
2: Big difference nationwide versus local. The local economy and the local real estate market is actually booming. Two straight months where we've had a 20% year-over-year increase in sales, 20% increase last month in closed sales. That doesn't happen very often. 20% is a huge, huge number. Lots of families moving to the area. A lot of people too, just, you know, tired of waiting with lower interest rates, you know, lower mortgage rate on their current home. They've been waiting for a long time and they're just ready to move. And so this local Huntsville market's booming. The national market's okay, but it's a huge difference between Huntsville and the rest of the economy. No place I'd rather be than Huntsville, Alabama for housing.
0: The Space Command stuff, that obviously has a bit to do with what's going on here. You also have people continuing to move here at all times. You know, Alabama made the list of the 10 worst places to live in the country. There was a list of 10. Tennessee was on that list as well at the very top, yet more people are moving to Tennessee every single day and moving to Alabama every single day, moving to North Alabama every single day. I doubt anyone looking here has actually been like, oh, this CNBC list says, but what do you think about when you see numbers like that?
2: Well, I look at the real reports. You know, you look at that rating and a lot of the rating, a lot of the criteria they use were pretty liberal and kind of DEI kind of stuff. So I didn't put a whole lot of weight in that. The numbers speak for themselves, and honestly, maybe a little bit of bad press might be good and allow us to kind of slow down and catch up with our infrastructure and everything else. But the fact is,

0: will join us. We'll talk with him. And then later on in the program, Mo Brooks. Yes, we'll talk with him as well. Is Donald Trump going to give a speech on election interference? That's completely unacceptable. Unless for about 2000, 2004, 2016. Any other time, how dare you? Possibly 2024 might have been rigged as well, but definitely not 2020.
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3: Another night of American bombing in Iran. I'm Dave Anthony, Fox News. A ninth night in a row.
4: Iran has been very, very badly damaged. They've lost everything almost militarily.
3: And President Trump is also calling the four American troops killed in recent days patriots.
4: Throughout their fighting that Iran cannot have a nuclear weapon.
3: The War Department's identified two of the soldiers killed in an Iranian attack in Jordan Friday. Army First Lieutenant Tyler Fien from Eva Beach, Hawaii, and Private Isabella Gonzalez from Carrollton, Texas. The third soldier's missing. Remains, though, have been found. Another service member killed Saturday in Iraq. Britain is about to get a new leader.
5: I'm about to visit His Majesty the King to offer my resignation and close the book on my time as Prime Minister.
3: His replacement will be Andy Burnham, who will meet with King Charles this hour. Burnham has been critical of President Trump, but Fox's Jeff Paul reports from London.
6: Burnham is also drawing a bit of praise from President Trump. After report service, Burnham will announce plans for new oil and gas drilling in the North Sea. The president saying the people of Aberdeen in Scotland are dancing in the streets because the new Prime Minister, Andy Burnham, has stated that he will be opening up all the way the invaluable North Sea oil. It is one of the greatest sources of quality oil on Earth.
3: Now, speaking of oil, prices barely moving this morning, but they've risen lately. So gas is $4 a gallon. That's AAA's national average for regular, 13 cents more than a week ago. They keep celebrating a World Cup championship in Spain.
7: A cacophony of car horns and firecrackers on the streets of Madrid, Spain. Becoming soccer's world champions for only the second time, a cause for national celebration. An altogether different atmosphere in Argentina's capital, Buenos Aires. Officers hit by stones, rioters run from police gunfire and water cannons.
3: That's Jonathan Savage. Spain beat Argentina 1-0. America's list.
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3: The new Air Force One President Trump first took a flight on a few weeks ago is going to be grounded for a little while. The Boeing 747 donated to the U.S. by Qatar will be getting more security upgrades.
4: As I understand it, in about a month or so, they're going to send it to have it be maxed out. So they're going to be sending it and they'll have it be maxed out. It'll take about a month.
3: There are reports the new Air Force One lacked missile defense capabilities. Later this week, the president will get back out of an older Air Force One and go to Georgia.
13: The president is expected to visit an Atlanta area school on Wednesday to boost participation in Trump accounts. Those market linked accounts launched on July 4th, providing a federally backed savings plan for children, parents, employers, and charities can contribute tax free. Georgia's Senate race could tip the balance of power in the chamber this fall. Democrat incumbent John Ossoff is facing a challenge from Republican Congressman Mike Collins. Collins emerged from a crowded Republican primary after winning the endorsement of President Trump. At the White House, Jared Halpern, Fox News.
3: On Wall Street, stocks may rise to start a new week after a big sell-off on Friday. A long shot has won golf's last major tournament of the year in England.
14: Ryan Fox entered round one of the Open Championship at odds of 170-1 to win the Claret.

0: Jug? Well, that's exactly what he did. He won. The 39-year-old becomes the third male golfer from New Zealand to win a major championship. Bob Charles and Michael Campbell, the others. Fox needed birdie on the 18th hole to win it, and he got it.
1: Just an unbelievable week. The golf course was fantastic. The English weather was fantastic. You guys out there were fantastic. The support was amazing. And yeah, this is pretty cool.
0: Fox beat American Cam Young by one shot, beat Scottie Scheffler by three.
2: That's Fox's Jay Berman. In baseball, the Boston Red Sox won their 13th straight game beating Tampa Bay. I'm Dave Anthony.
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0: VNN. Dale Jackson here with you, and I'm thrilled to be here with you and spending time with you again this week. I hope you had a good weekend. Unfortunately, we opened up the show today with a conversation about a situation in Iran where American lives are now being lost, and it is part of a realization for a lot of people that there are real consequences to the things that are going on here right now. Now, you can do what I expect most of the media to do, and that is to trot people out like Joe Kent, who you may remember as I'm quitting over this. I'm a high-level individual, and I'm quitting. And it's like, you're not a high-level individual, and okay, you can quit. And then, of course, he was treated like a conquering hero. The Miles Taylor guy, same thing. I wrote the editorial of the unnamed staffer in the Washington Post. And then I wrote a book, and it did nothing. And now I'm a talking head because I decided that I should be the one talking to people. And people should be listening to me, not my people who hired me or the people elected by the American people. Yeah, these are the people saying, I've been talking to people in the Middle East. And they're like, who have you been talking to in the Middle East? People. It's like, well, who? Like, you're engaging in like some shadow diplomacy in the Middle East in the middle of a war? You shouldn't be doing that. But anyway, enough of that. That's what they're going to do. They're going to suggest that these American lives that were tragically lost are a reason why we must immediately extract ourselves from said region, and we have to leave because we've lost. That's what they will say. I think, on the other hand, what it actually is, and maybe no one disagrees or no one agrees with me, or maybe everyone agrees with me, the biggest problem we have here is that we're ignoring what Iran has always been. We act as if, and this is the part I don't understand about Americans, that we have a very short-term memory. It may have something to do with, like, I don't know, YouTube Shorts or something, and it rotting our brain from the inside. It's possible. It's possible. And I'm not trying to be facetious here. I just think we have a lot of long-term memory problems in this country. I'm not talking just about Joe Biden. We have a issue where we don't remember and acknowledge that there are a couple things going on here. Not only did Iran attack our ally using Israel, etc., our ally Israel using proxies throughout the region, all of our other proxies are proxies, let's be real about it, our allies in the region using proxies across for the last 50 years. They are responsible for the deaths of a lot of Americans as well. This isn't some situation where Iran's like, okay, that's it, guys. Now we're going to start trying to kill Americans. No, they've been doing this all along. This is the response to that. See, you've got the timeline incorrect. With a lot of people, it seems the timeline seems to be, well, Donald Trump went into Iran and Iran started attacking American troops. That's not it. That's not it at all. Iran's been attacking American troops all along. They've just been using proxies in order to do it. Now their proxies have been absolutely eviscerated. And now the nation itself has to do it. And yeah, there's no more hiding your hand and throwing the rock. Now you have to throw the rock yourself, and we see it. And the American people should see it. So there is a serious issue here, and we risk taking our eye off the ball as we normally do. And I wouldn't be surprised if there is not a big push in the United States for immediate withdrawal, the end of hostilities, etc. over this. But that is what the Iranians want. Okay, that's the reason that they gummed up the Strait of Hormuz. because militarily they don't have any ability to actually stop what's happening. That's why they're lashing out at other countries and our facilities as opposed to trying to play defense, which they cannot do. You'll notice they've sort of left Israel alone now. And it's not because they're nice guys and they've like, you know what? Maybe they are God's chosen people. Maybe we should just leave them be. That's not the reason. The reason that they have stopped hitting Israel is they've lost a lot of capacity to do so. And the only thing holding Israel back is America. We've decided we do not want them to be heavily involved in this. You already have enough lunatics in this country and beyond when they're not screaming, Israel committed a genocide. It's like, yeah, well, what about the October 7th thing? That was an absolute attempt at a genocide by Iran and their proxies. Yeah, but they're not Jews, guys. They don't wear the little hats. It's only a genocide now if you wear the little hats. I mean, that's don't you know that? What are you, stupid? So that's kind of where we're at. Okay, that's where we are. And if we don't make the right decision here, which is to finish this, which we should have done at the very beginning, there never should have been a let up. Okay, there never should have been a let up. And we never should have tried. Donald Trump should never have tried to be like, I can work deals with anyone. I can work deals with any country and any people. I used to do deals with unions. Look at me. I'm a big businessman. I got my big man business suit on, and I'm going to go do some big business. Well, that doesn't really seem like it was possible. And it appears that Donald Trump has learned that particular lesson. And it looks like it's possible also that he's not going to try that again. The IRGC seems to be running the show there in Iran, not their actual leadership, because their actual leadership knows, unlike the American people, the Iranian leadership knows that as this continues, they are more and more at risk every single day from within, because they cannot maintain this if there is no food or money flowing into the country. If they are actually severely denigrated to the point where their economy is collapsing, which appears to be part of what's happening here, then they will eventually have to cave, and they just have to finish them off. So you're seeing a lot here about like both sides and engagement, and yes, these American service members who have lost their lives, absolutely tragic, absolutely tragic. And increasing military casualties on our side, and it will be the end of this. I mean, they know it. And if that happens, and there are new American casualties, then yeah, the American people will say enough of that. And they will want no part of it. We won't care about the long term. The long term's irrelevant here. To a lot of this. I mean, even the headline at yellowhammernews.com is Americans dead in Iran. I mean, that everyone knows that. That's the story. And that story is going to be the story that is told over and over and over again. And rightly so. We're going to hear the names of those soldiers who lost their lives. Those members of the military also, excuse me, I believe they were airmen. But we're going to hear that story over and over and over again because it is the story. And Americans don't want that. Okay? Americans do not want that. And they have, and nobody wants it, let's be real about it. But Americans are not willing to stomach it. And I'm not suggesting that's a weakness on Americans' part. I think it's a short-sightedness on our part. I think that's true. And any death is an absolute tragedy for the individual families on top of everything else. But you have to understand, this murdering of Americans has been going on for a long time, and we've done nothing about it. This is the piper being paid. It's not, we're not paying the piper. We're the piper who's being paid. Is that right? We're not paying the piper. We're the piper. Yeah, I mean, that's it. It is now time for them to pay the piper. And that's what's happening right now. But just keep in mind, okay, this goes right back. You want to hear? Everyone's here, right? This goes right back to Israel. It's the same thing with how they treat Israel as well. Israel responds, and then everyone's like, oh my God, can you believe Israel did this? It's the exact same thing. That is exactly how this is being treated. Exactly how this is being treated by the national and international media. And all you have to do is look at the American left and how they're reacting to all of this. They hate the United States military. They hate the United States military in its makeup, in its founding, in the way it carries out its mission, every aspect of it. Then the only thing they love about the American military is when they die, it gives them an opportunity to bitch and moan and suggest that they never want to see another dead American soldier. But that is only to service their immediate goals, which as of right now is to leave Iran alone. Not because they don't think Iran needs to be stopped, because they've all said it. They all know it. They've all used those terms before. And they know that Iran is a monster there. They just don't want Donald Trump to be the one to deal with it. And that's the truth. It's a very sad situation because American lives are now being lost over there. On top of all the other lives that were lost there. But I will also point out that Iran killed 40,000 of their own citizens, like, in January of this year. And no one accuses them of, like, doing a genocide or anything like that and demanding they must be stopped. Instead, they say, hey, you Americans, stop trying to stop them from killing their own citizens and causing chaos in the region. You're the bad guy. It's a really, really, really stupid misunderstanding of how the world works, but I think we should expect that by now. Am I off base on this? If I am, tell me. I'd love to hear your thoughts on the ScoutPestControl.com WVNN hot take text line. 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Also, the Coleman Furniture Market free speech phone line. 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Or email me.
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5: Good morning, everybody. I'm Way 31's Chris Tatum. One man is dead, several people hurt, including a police officer, after two separate shooting incidents in Russellville. Investigators say the first shooting happened Friday night at the Mills Mobile Home Park near Highway 43. They say Eric Martinez was attacking a DoorDash delivery driver with a knife, and say when police arrived, Martinez attacked an officer. That's when they say police shot and killed Martinez. That officer now recovering at home, and we are working to learn that DoorDash driver's name and condition. Investigators say that second shooting incident happened on Carroll Lane just a few minutes after the first one. They say Nigel Betts and another man were arguing and fighting over a gun when it went off and shot them both. Police arrested Betts and charged him with attempted murder. We are working right now to learn that other man's name, condition, and if police also plan to charge him. You can find these and more stories on our Way 31 News app. With Way 31 News, I'm Chris Tatum.
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7: Temperatures starting off this Monday morning in the 70s. Patchy dense fog across the area possible through the early morning hours. Later on this afternoon, mostly sunny with a heat advisory going into effect for all of us at 10 a.m. From the Way 31 Storm Tracker Weather Center, I'm meteorologist Amber Kulick.
8: It's 73 degrees at 6:22 a.m. here at WVNN.
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0: War of Choice conversation taking place, and I've always listened to that rhetoric, and I didn't even disagree with it. I mean, it is a war of choice. We choose. Yeah, I mean, that's, guys, I'm just going to be honest with you. You would much rather have a war of choice than a war of necessity. So I don't even view that as a takedown. I mean, just to be honest with you, I've never really understood that. Oh, this is Donald Trump's war of choice. Yes, of course. Like, what are you expecting? Are you expecting us to wait until we absolutely have to? Do we need to have dead American service members? Oh, wait, we already had those. Do we have to have chaos across the region? Oh, wait, we already had that. That's the part of this that I never really understood. You had all Iran doing all these things that the American people act like are red lines. The October 7th slaughter of civilians inside Israel, including Americans, keep that in mind, including Americans, was done by Iran. Okay, just because it was done with the hands of Palestinians and others, that doesn't mean that it didn't come from Joe Biden giving them a bunch of money and helping them recruit and pay for this attack. There were American citizens who were killed. There were people who were held hostage. This happened. Okay? And so the idea that Americans haven't been harmed by Iran until today, I'm sorry. You can look at exactly the amount of people that were held hostage. I believe there were like 10 of them that were held hostage alone. Okay? That ignores the ones that were killed immediately in the attack. I don't know. Americans have a very short-term memory and a terrible look at this timeline. I understand that it's easy to be like, well, we should just didn't shoot and do anything. We're good. And that seems to be the general consensus. I disagree with that consensus, but I see where you guys are coming from.
1: America never had to be in Iran. Not our problem. It is Israel's problem.
0: That is the general viewpoint of this. The general viewpoint is that this is Israel's problem and this is not our problem. I get it. I understand it. I get it. I'm not. I understand where you're coming from. I get it. You got. There's a lot of people who think that, oh well, if we just let Israel fall into the sea, everything would be fine and everything would calm down over there. That's not the case. Iran has been an enemy of the entire region. Israel's always been a bigger enemy. But every country in the region has made peace with Israel, with the exception of Iran. In fact, October 7th was because everyone was making peace with them. Iran's the problem, not Israel. And I've said this before, the only Muslim countries in the world that have a problem with what we're doing in Iran are Iran, the UK, Spain, France, Germany, they're the ones that have a problem with what we're doing. Qatar, UAE, Saudi Arabia, they're fine with what we're doing. Jordan, Syria now, they're fine with it. They got absolutely no problem with what we're doing. Okay? So I don't understand this.
1: We should never have stopped bombing them until the Iranians overthrew the gay Ayatollah.
0: I'll go a step further. Thank you, by the way. I'll go a step further. We should have gone in there and started bombing them the second they started killing their civilians. That's what we should have done. When they went and slaughtered 30 or 40,000 of their civilians in order to put down the revolution, and keep that in mind, one of the things keeping Iran in power right now is all the people that were actually fighting them are dead. Like, the people that were actually wanting to take up arms on them, against them, ended up getting crushed by them, and we didn't do anything about it.
1: easy for you to say.
0: No, I agree with this. I absolutely agree with the first part of this. It is easy for me to say. Absolutely, 100%. It is easy for me to look at this from sitting down in Huntsville, Alabama, and watching what's going on. Easy for me to say. Absolutely. But I'm going to remind you, that's the kind of decision-making you actually want. You don't want someone that is insanely close to this making the decisions, because they'll make decisions that benefit them and they're extremely close to them. That's it. That's a reality. Yeah, it is easy for me to say.
1: Easy for you to say with no risk of being sent there. My friends may have to go to Iran to defend Israel.
0: I mean, your issue with the Jews, completely aside, it's not just about defending Israel. Again, you've been brainwashed into this idea that Israel's the villain here. Israel's not the villain. They're the victim. Iran's the bad guy. It's not just Israel. It's Jordan and Turkey and the UK, but forget about that. And the UAE. They're the issue. They're the victims. Iran's the villain. Not us, not Israel, Iran.
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3: Fox News. I'm Chris Foster. More airstrikes in Iran.
4: A ninth consecutive night of U.S. strikes hit Iran overnight. According to CENTCOM, military command centers, surveillance sites, and maritime positions were among the targets that were hit in those strikes. This is taking place after three U.S. service members were killed by an Iranian ballistic missile attack in Jordan on Friday. A fourth soldier was killed in northern Iraq during a controlled detonation of an unexploded Iranian drone.
3: Fox's Trey Yink. Andy Burnham becomes the seventh British Prime Minister in 10 years today, the new Labour Party leader taking over after Keir Starmer formally informs King Charles of his resignation.
5: I'm about to visit His Majesty the King to offer my resignation and close the book on my time as Prime Minister. My work is done.
3: Burnham then visits the King and is asked to form a new government. America's listening to Fox News.
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9: Across the country right now, at this very moment, there are probably arguments taking place about who's doing more of the housework, the homework, the shuttling of kids from this activity to that. It's true. By and large, women do more of this than men. But doesn't have to be that way. And if you and your spouse can level that playing field, it's going to make both of you and your kids happier. Psychologist Yelena Kecmanovich says this might be how you get there. As hard as it might be at first, try to think of your partner like a teammate, not an adversary. 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I'm Dr. Sanjay Gupta, helping you live a better life.
10: 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Your foot was on the gas and her life was on the line. 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

0: WVNN. Dale Jackson here with you. Thank you very much for joining us. We'll check in with Brad Presnell here in just a second on the Alabama A&M $350 million Bulldog Hotline. We're going to talk with this guy about a couple of things going on inside the state of Alabama and beyond. It's always fun to have that conversation. I'd also like to remind you that starting Friday, folks, Friday, $50 Free for All Friday is back in its original form. I know, $50 gift cards from Twin Peaks. Oh my God, I'm very excited about that. 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Bugsy, could they tell? Could they tell we're winging it? Do they know?
1: They had no idea.
0: Okay, good. All right, so let's go ahead and get to Brad Presnell here on the Alabama A&M $350 million Bulldog Hotline. 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Let's talk to Brad Presnell about the one thing that's on all of our minds here. Football. Yeah, I mean, I'll tell you, did you watch yesterday, Brad? Brad, has it caught your attention? Were you interested in it? Did you get on board? You're an opposition research guy. You're working with the AEA. I assume you're going soft. So maybe soccer entered your life. What's going on?
2: I turned on the television yesterday, and I saw when Trump and the other guy were giving out the medals and the awards. That's the only thing I've seen with the World Cup. I hadn't even seen 1 second of it otherwise.
0: My God, man, you need to come around. It was an amazing experience for everyone involved. It was great. You know what it was? This is where people don't understand. I'm going to explain this to a way that a good Southern man will understand. Defense wins championships. That is my response. And Spain and Argentina had a good old-fashioned 9-6 LSU-Alabama slog yesterday. And, you know, anyone who didn't understand the beauty of SEC football would have hated that game. And anyone who didn't like soccer would have hated that game. But both of those games were absolutely beautiful. Am I selling you at all? Is that working for you?
2: Well, I believe you. I mean, you know, I'm sure it excites a lot of people, and a low-scoring game like that is an exciting game. You're right. I mean, in any sport, when you've got defenses that's actually going out there and utilizing a lot of their energy to stop the other team, I think that tells us a lot about things other than sports.
0: All right, let's talk about some other stuff here real quick, stopping the other team. A Washington Post story out today. You've done polling, opposition research. You've seen it all in the national and local level. Let's talk about it real quick. Democrats 48, Republicans 45. Democrats hold significant, this is a quote here, significant energy advantage. You see that number, 48-45 alone, and you might think, well, Democrats need to be at like 5-7-8 in order to take the House, especially with redistricting. What do those numbers tell you, Brad, as a guy who's an expert at polling and campaigns?
2: Well, it tells me that the Democrats have the wind at their back, because all you have to do is compare it to November when Trump got elected the second time and to see how low Democrats were. Even the weirdos on MSNBC were talking about how bad the Democrat Party was and how they were at the lowest point that they've probably been since after Jimmy Carter and how they'd never come back and all this. And of course, we knew that they would come back. That's the way politics is an ebb and a flow and up and a down. And right now they're going to ride that wave. Now, we don't know if the wave is going to be a massive, you know, they win 60 seats in the House or they're going to win 10 seats in the House. We just don't know that at this point.
0: Yeah, there's a real question about this. The momentum is in their favor. I look at what's going on. I like to look at the poll of polls stuff that you see, like at 538 and all of these other things that you see. I like to look at that kind of stuff, and what it tells me is they're losing ground. They seem to be losing ground a little bit. You could say they're up by like let's say 3 points here. That's fine. But if that tracks the same momentum they're at in other places, it means that a month ago they were up 6, and this year, right now they're up 3. That means they're trending in the wrong direction here. I mean, is that fair to say, or am I looking for a silver lining here?
2: No, that's very fair to say. I mean, if the track is changing like that, you got to be your fingers on the pulse of that. I think what we're going to see is what's really going to be the primer here, Dale, is this Iranian war conflict or whatever people want to call it. I think if gasoline goes up and we're back paying $4.30 a gallon and or more on election day, I think the Democrats are going to do well because people are just going to blame Republicans for that. That's the way it's always been, the way it always will be. Anytime we're in any conflict, they blame Republicans. So that will probably be the linchpin as to how the Democrats do in the fall.
0: Yeah, I think you're right about that. I think there's no question. So what do you make of this guy, Hassan Piker, is doing Mao cosplay while sounding like Hitler. It's completely crazy that one of these leftist streamers, who's apparently a very important person in their party, is dressed up as Mao, talking like Hitler. Just listen to this real quick for everyone who doesn't know this guy. Just listen to this.
1: No more to Trumpism, but no more to the Democrats who compromise, who conciliate, and who betray us. No more to the fascist reactionaries, but no more to the Democrats who will collaborate and cooperate with the fascists, who will fund ICE, who will fund Israel, who will help poison the planet, who will stiff workers.
0: All right. So he's dressed as Mao and talking like this, but he's going about this by going after Democrats as well, which I think is awesome. I mean, kudos to them for letting this guy into their tent. And having an absolutely amazing come apart as a party. But what will they be able to control this side of their party, or will the Hassan Pikers of the world cost them the advantage they have?
2: First of all, drugs are a heck of a thing. And the next thing I'd like to say is, no, they're not going to be able to control that wing of the party, Dale. And I don't know. This is the $20,000 question. I don't know if it's going to destroy their party or not. There's a very distinct possibility that the radical, wacko, communist wing, which is probably more than 50% now of the party, if you really look at it, they might just take it over and the rest of them fall in line, especially if they continue to see these people winning these races across the country. They're going to say, well, heck, that's the only thing we can win, so we might as well jump on the bandwagon. That's the problem right here, is that if all the Democrats go completely off the reservation and they're all commie, then you'll have a commie party versus a Republican party that's, you know, we believe in what we believe in. I mean, we don't have to go into all those details, but it would be no more stark than that. And you say, well, we would win every election because the commies are commies, but we can't say that because they're getting the young people. And the young people, when you see interview after interview, they're like, would you like communism or socialism? Yeah, well, tell me why. And they sit there and look at you like a deer in the headlights. That's the problem we're running into now.
0: Yeah, free stuff is a hell of a drug. I mean, to reference a comment you made earlier, promising people a bunch of free stuff, whether you're ever going to be able to deliver it or not, is going to really be something hard to overcome. But man, this stuff just sounds absolutely crazy. And I think he's getting a lot of attention for it. And man, they're shining a lot of light on these lunatics. And you can tell that the establishment Democrats are terrified of these guys, as we'll see how scared they are moving forward. I mean, look at Maine. This Troy Dale Jackson guy, no relation. We are watching that guy. Now all of a sudden, he's the greatest Democrat that's ever existed, because he can win Republicans and he's normal and all this other stuff. That's how they're framing him. But I'll remind people, that's exactly how they frame Graham Plattner. They just replace him with a different guy and rolled with it. And I'll remind them, even their alleged sane people in America, or excuse me, in the South, aren't sane. Look at Steve Reed. Stephen Reed down in Montgomery, the mayor there, he's not expected to be some sort of left winger, but he is. They treat him like he's a normal guy. He's still ranting against the idea that he's supposed to have more cops in a time where, like, we don't want to defund the police. Bull crap. Montgomery has literally defunded the police, so much so that the people in Montgomery are like, the legislature are like, no, we're going to make you hire cops. And he's like, no, I don't want to do that. What's that about?
2: Well, I read Mayor Reed's comments on this police staffing bill, and I've got to say, his argument is a lunacy. The mayor keeps telling us that this is some kind of power grab, but he never explains what power is being grabbed. He just tells us how setting minimum staffing standards would hurt Montgomery, and he just repeats the phrase over and over like he can't get it out of his system. But the line, Dale, that really jumped off the page when I read that article is when he said getting more cops on the street isn't hard, believe it or not. Well, if it's not hard, why hasn't Montgomery done it? Why are response times the slowest in the state? Why does every report, statewide or local, say that the department is understaffed? You can't say it's easy and then fail to do it, because if that is what's happening, that's a choice. And that's a choice because of you making that choice. You are the mayor. So he doesn't make an argument. He just makes contradictions. That's all he's doing. So when you strip away all this rhetoric and all this BS, what's left? And it's a whole lot of talking around an issue instead of addressing it.
0: Yeah, I agree with that. I mean, all he has to do to maintain control of his city is staff his police department appropriately. I'm using his framing that they're trying to rip away his power. But the reality is, he's the one that let it get this way. He was actually elected to stop this nonsense under the premise that he was going to return normalcy. And instead, he's just given more of the same, because I think he has aspirational goals moving forward. And he knows, again, that the best way to make inroads in the online left, or on the left in general, is to basically become a screeching leftist, and defund the police is one of those issues. So I think that's one of the things that they're looking at there. Last thing here, from me to you, Brad, answer this question for me, and maybe I'm crazy here. Will they close the primaries now that Tabitha Eisner is out there running her mouth about voting in Republican primaries? Will Republicans finally close their primaries in Alabama?
2: I think that's probably what pushed them over the edge, because then that they now have a prominent Democrat who's actually admitting it and basically threatening it. So I think that's probably what the Republican Party and those legislators need to do that.
0: Yeah, absolutely right. I agree with that. It seems like that's what's going on. All right, Brad Presnell, thank you very much. Always appreciate you being here. He's an opposition research guy, a campaign finance guy. He's run campaigns, and he joins us to discuss what's going on in the country over the weekend on Monday mornings. And we appreciate him being here and joining us for that. Thank you very much to him for joining us on the Alabama A&M $350 million Bulldog Hotline. Let's take a quick time out. We'll be right back.
3: Dale Jackson.
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6: Good morning, everybody. I'm Way 31's Chris Tatum. One man is dead, several people hurt, including a police officer, after two separate shooting incidents in Russellville. Investigators say the first shooting happened Friday night at the Mills Mobile Home Park near Highway 43. They say Eric Martinez was attacking a DoorDash delivery driver with a knife, and say when police arrived, Martinez attacked an officer. That's when they say police shot and killed Martinez. That officer now recovering at home, and we are working to learn that DoorDash driver's name and condition. Investigators say that second shooting incident happened on Carroll Lane just a few minutes after the first one. They say Nigel Betts and another man were arguing and fighting over a gun when it went off and shot them both. Police arrested Betts and charged him with attempted murder. We are working right now to learn that other man's name, condition, and if police also plan to charge him. You can find these and more stories on our Way 31 News app. With Way 31 News, I'm Chris Tatum.
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5: Here's your weather update from the Way 31 Storm Tracker Weather Center.
7: Temperatures will continue to warm as we head throughout the rest of the morning. We'll end the day in those low to middle 90s with feel-like temperatures in the triple digits, which is why we have a heat advisory in effect starting at 10 a.m., lasting through 8 p.m. on your Tuesday evening. From the Way 31 Storm Tracker Weather Center, I'm meteorologist Amber Kulick.
8: It's 72 degrees at 6:51 a.m. here at WVNN.
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0: Dale Jackson here with you. This Hassan Piker speech thing reminded me of something.
1: And health bosses, we don't need those Democrats anymore. In fact,
0: I'd like to highlight that he is dressed as Mao. Mao Zedong. Okay, just remember that. More like Mao the Dong is more likely. But either way, this guy is embarrassing.
1: I know we have a message. We are coming. We are unbossed. We're unbought. We're unbound. And we will become undeniable.
0: I mean, it's just very like, okay, dude, chill out. But it reminded me of something else.
2: Blood alone moves the wheels of history.
3: Have you ever asked yourselves in an hour of meditation, which everyone finds during the day, how long we have been striving for greatness? It has been a lifetime struggle, a never-ending...
0: Unfortunately, the clip I chose has like a techno beat behind it, but have you seen that? Bugsy, you seen that speech from The Office where Dwight gives...
4: Yeah, that's
0: exactly what this sounds like. I don't know if you thought about that before I played that, but it's exactly what it's like. It's the exact same energy. It's the exact same weirdness. The crowd sits the entire time. It's just a weird thing. We are unbossed. It's like, God,
4: he read that same book that Jim wrote for Dwight in The Office, telling him how to do that speech.
0: Yeah, you mean copy to Hitler's speech? Yeah. Okay.
4: That was the point of the joke, though.
0: Yeah. I got it.
4: Quit explaining my joke.
0: I'm explaining to people who may not know. But yeah, there's a scene in The Office where Dwight has to give a speech, and he gives him a speech about that's basically a Hitler speech translated into English, and he kills with it. Okay, no question about it. But that's basically what Hassan Piker is doing, and Democrats got a big problem because they don't know what to do here. They have absolutely no idea how to handle this because there are two options. On the American left, the option A is fight. Okay, that's option A. Option A is fight these people basically in the streets. Okay, that's it. That's option A. Fight these people in the streets and meet them with their energy and say, no, you're not going to drag us to the far left where we're anti-Semitic, pro third world, open borders, no crime, no prisons, none of that. You can bring us there, and I think the American people generally will reject that idea. And if they win, holy cow, they're going to want that. I mean, there are a lot of people on the left who will say, okay, let's just use these guys to get elected. That's fine. But what happens when they win? Well, what happens in that situation? And some people have started to raise that question, including, oddly enough, Bill Maher questioning whether or not in 2028 he can jump on board with this nonsense.
5: You told J.D. Vance you're open, your vote is up for grabs.
6: Yes, my vote is in play because it can't be Trump running.
5: Mm-hmm.
6: So I'm not living in communist America. I mean, I know... The talking point is that, well, it's not communism, it's socialism. Okay, I've read the quotes from the DSA platform, from their own mouths. Don't tell me I'm not seeing what I am seeing. And DSA, again, they say things like, you know, takeover of key industries, government. That's communism.
0: And they try to tell you, oh, it's not communism, guys, it's socialism. These are the same people who tell you it's not anti-Semitism. We're anti-Israel. Do you understand? Do you get it? Do you get it, folks? It's not anti-Semitism. It's anti-Israel. It's like, no, it really seems like anti-Semitism. No. Listen, we're telling you. It's like, I don't know, man. It sounds kind of anti-Semitic to me, but, you know, draw your own conclusions. You guys have some more thoughts on the situation in Iran. We'll get some of your other thoughts on other things, too, in the next hour after the seven things. We got J-Town coming up. We've got the Yaster, and we might have a very special guest with a new show that could be starting on WVNN, maybe tonight,

0: Jackson Jordan, Army First Lieutenant Tyler Fien from Eva Beach, Hawaii, Private Isabella Gonzalez of Carrollton, Texas.
1: And it's heartbreaking, and our hearts go out to these families. These are heroes that pay the ultimate price.
0: Secretary of State Marco Rubio also says he hopes the U.S. and Iran can get back to nuclear negotiations, but for a ninth straight night, the U.S. bombed Iran.
2: Punishments for the specific IRGC factions that have targeted U.S. air bases, including that base in Jordan that proved to be so deadly. The Pentagon confirming this weekend that the two U.S. service members were killed, leaving a third missing, though unidentified remains have been found. That person is still unidentified at this time.
0: Fox's Alexandria Hoff at the White House. Another service member killed Saturday.
2: That separate death took place in northern Iraq and occurred, according to the Pentagon, during controlled detonation of an Iranian drone.
0: Russia and Ukraine are still warring. Fox's Jonathan Savage has an update.
3: Moscow's mayor says Ukraine fired more than 400 drones towards the Russian capital. Sergei Sobyanin claims most were intercepted early on in their flight, and 85 were brought down near the city. It was a blitz that came hours after Russia targeted Ukrainian cities, including the capital Kyiv, with ballistic missiles.
0: At least six Ukrainians were killed in those attacks. In Britain, a changing of the guard.
4: My work is done.
0: Keir Starmer went to King Charles and formally resigned as Prime Minister this morning, and then Andy Burnham replaced him.
5: I have accepted His Majesty the King's invitation to form a government.
0: Burnham is their seventh prime minister in 10 years.
5: Britain needs to show the world that we can regain our stability.
0: Oil prices are down this morning almost 2%, but the recent rise back up has gas at $4 a gallon again. That's AAA's national average this morning for regular, 13 cents more than last Monday. 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
0: There were two mass shootings early yesterday. One in Oklahoma City outside a restaurant left two people dead, three wounded, multiple people in police custody. The other gunshots fired in Arizona.
11: Tucson police say the mass shooting happened around 2 a.m. local time on Sunday when a gunman opened fire in a busy entertainment district. At least nine adults were shot before the gunman ran from the area. He was chased by police before being shot by an officer and taken into custody. All nine victims and the alleged shooter were critically injured. No officers were hurt. Police say the shooting stemmed from a confrontation between two groups who knew each other. Due to the incident resulting in a police-involved shooting, the Pima County Sheriff's Department is leading the investigation. Tanya J. Powers, Fox News.
0: Controversy keeps swirling around immigration enforcement after protests over two recent deadly ICE shootings. Border's our Tom Holman tells Fox some agents will have body cameras.
12: Holman said on Fox and Friends Sunday, ICE will require that during enforcement, at least one agent will wear a body camera that will be recording.
13: They exonerate more law enforcement than they convict. And I want officers to wear body cameras because I want the American people to see what the officers saw.
12: Yeah.
13: When they took that action.
12: The comment came less than a week after two men in two states were shot and killed during vehicle stops. As for those stops, Holman said they will resume following President Trump on social media, insisting that they do. Grinnell Scott, Fox News.
0: On Wall Street, stocks may rise. Dow futures up 200 points, 300 for the Nasdaq. They keep celebrating in Spain, soccer's World Cup championship.
14: Ferran Torres!
0: The final call on Fox. Spain beat Argentina 1-0 in extra time. Argentina never even got a shot on goal as Spain set a World Cup record, only giving up one goal in the tournament. I'm Dave Anthony.
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0: WVNN. Bill Jackson here with you. Thank you for being here. It's 8 after the hour. Time to remind you about my good friend Matt Curtis of the Matt Curtis Real Estate Team. 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I love him. You'll love him. He sells a home every 8 hours. 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Is that a crutch I use? It really is that simple. I think it sounds like something I say a lot. Anyway, I want to get one more text in here before we jump to the seven things you should be talking about today. Don't forget J-Town coming up later this hour. We will also have Yaffe in the next hour, although nobody wants that. We have a very special guest that could be joining us around 8:35 today. New show launching. Could launch today. We're playing it really, really fast and loose here, guys. So stay tuned for that. We'll get to all of that here in just a little bit. Make some guesses, wild guesses as to who we could be talking about. He's an old voice, but a new voice. All right, back to the text line, 866-494-WVNN. That is, of course, the ScoutPestControl.com, WVNN hot take text line. You can jump in right there. Talking about Israel, Iran, America, blah, blah, blah. Or for those of you who are really upset about what's going on over there, Israel, and then like some other country in the region that has never done anything wrong.
1: God promised me your home 3,000 years ago. I guess you have to leave.
0: I mean, that would be fine if you did not make the argument that the people that have the right to that land, based on their religion, that you're okay with them saying they have a right to the land with, even existed at the time. That might be part of it. And I'll tell you this, the historical claim to the land doesn't really do anything for me. I just always go say the same thing. I point up at the sign and I say scoreboard. That's what I say. Because if you believe that we need to retract all treaties and agreements and borders and all these other stuff, just pick the year and tell me, and then let's roll the dice and see what happens. If America is playing a global game of, excuse me, if the world is playing a global game of risk and you want to tip the board over and restart, you just tell me what you want that map to look like. Okay? You tell me what day in history we're going back to the original borders of, and we'll have a conversation about it. Okay? I'm down with it. Are you telling me that we're supposed to go back? I don't know. Let me pick a date and time. 1863. That's when I want the borders to go to. Well, welcome to the Confederacy, folks. Is that what you want to do? Is that what you want to do? No? That was not good enough? Oh. We need to go back further to maybe to when some Native Americans were in control of the territory. Okay. I mean, I'm down with that, too. I just want the whole world to play by the same rules. Let's reset the board and then let the chips fall where they may. Okay? Roll the dice. I'm down with it. I mean, it's going to be quite a problem, but I'm open to it. But this idea, we were here first. That's uncompelling to me, I'll be honest with you. But I'm only speaking for myself, mostly because I don't believe the people who say stuff like that actually believe it. Okay? All right. Let's move on. Let's get to it. And there is a lot to get into. So I'm Dale Jackson. It is time right now, and it is time for you to understand that this is brought to you by our friends over there at Two Men in a Truck. Two Men in a Truck, Huntsville.com. That's their website. They're ready to help you right now. You got a move to make? Why would you do it yourself? Why in the world would you do it yourself? Are you crazy? You're going to ask your stupid friends to help you? I don't want Bugsy helping me move. Plus, she's not my friend. But I don't want her helping me move. I want Two Men in a Truck to help me. Two Men in a Truck, Huntsville.com. They have what's known as the grandma rule. Make your grandma help. No, the grandma rule says treat everyone the way you'd want your grandma to be treated. Okay? That's as simple as it is. That's as easy as I can make it. And folks, Two Men in a Truck can help you today. You'll get more than two men. You'll get two men in a truck and more than that, too. TwoMenInATruckHuntsville.com. Talk to those guys today. Let them help you. Let them do it right now. They're the proud sponsors. My favorite segment every day. That's called Hated Eight. That's not this. This is the often duplicated, never replicated, the most critically acclaimed segment here on The Dale Jackson Show, brought to you by Alabama's most trusted journalist. It's the seven things you should be talking about today.
2: Now time for the seven things you'll be talking about today. Number seven.
0: All right, folks. FIFA is on track for a record $15 billion in revenue. And I got to tell you something. There's a lot of people saying that America didn't make a lot of money off of this. Man, I don't care. This was a PR boom for the United States of America. New York and New Jersey are facing high hosting costs. I don't see how. I mean, you had the stadiums already built. This isn't something we had to rebuild all this stuff. This isn't Qatar or whatever it was they were doing this garbage before. This is America. We just had to play in our stadiums. It'll be interesting to see the net win for America. Also, huge drone knockdowns when this was going on. I think it's a pretty interesting story that you should probably check out. The FBI had some real drone-related problems, and I think that was pretty interesting to see how they handled it. No security issue. 700 drone takedowns. Pretty cool.
2: Number six.
0: All right, Huntsville ranked among the nation's best cities for first-time home buyers due to its affordable housing market, strong job growth, and good old Southern family friendliness. I kind of added that last one a little bit. That will make it attractive to young buyers entering the market. Now, we do this thing where we pretend that anywhere we live is a problem. And we're like, oh, the traffic. Oh, the unaffordability. Oh, all these things. You guys have no idea how good we have it. Everything they lay out here. The job market. Yep. Affordable housing. Yeah, there's plenty of it. Good old Southern family friendliness. Yep, that's there as well. It's a great place to live, guys. It is a great place to live. We are lucky to live here, and there's a reason why it is ranked this way, and it's awesome. Be a little more appreciative. Thank you very much.
2: Number five.
0: Man, there are a lot of questions here in this story. A $3 million grant from the United States Department of Health and Human Services went to a Alabama-based Birmingham AIDS outreach, which has ties to the Magic City Acceptance Academy, or whatever they're calling that thing, and they are spending those dollars giving out condoms to these children. Part of the grant's purpose is to provide thousands of free condoms by increasing availability of condoms with male and female condoms by offering free condoms to 100% of black individuals in the program. And 100% of blacks in the program at risk of acquiring HIV. I mean, this is a very expensive program. Youth, transgender, people of color living in the U.S. South represent a group of people at the highest risk of HIV acquisition. The federal government has spent millions of dollars trying to put this to bed. They're failing.
2: Number four.
0: Montgomery Mayor Stephen Reed criticized legislative efforts to mandate police staffing numbers as an attempt to seize local controls for cities. Now, why is he bringing this up? I have absolutely no idea. But he argues it undermines municipal authority over public safety decisions. Well, yeah, I mean, that's exactly what it does. I mean, what are you talking about? Yes, that's exactly what it's like grounding your kid and your kid being like, hey, you're trying to control me. And it's like, yes, that's exactly what we're doing. We're trying to control you because you're failing. Okay, you get that, right? They're trying to seize local control. It's like, yes, they're trying to make you do a better job by threatening you. They're threatening us. I know. I just said that.
2: Number three.
0: Representative Alexandria Ocasio-Cortez told a crowd in Memphis that it was time to pull up on the South. Yes, they're doing it again. They're doing it again. And now she is accused of using an accent in talking this way. And I'm not going to do this. Okay. I'm not going to do it. We'll play it a little bit later. But she has been accused of putting on a new accent during a Memphis rally, with critics claiming she was going full Kamala, which is true. It is true. But she's telling us it's time to pull up. And she's like, oh, I got criticized for saying it's time to pull up. I should do that again. She should, in fact, not do that again. And it's very unfortunate for her. But yeah, she's trying her best.
2: Number two.
0: U.S. Senator Katie Britt is leading a push with 62 senators to pass a Russia sanctions bill honoring the late Lindsey Graham, the United States senator who passed away recently. As President Donald Trump calls for Iran to be added to the bill, and making it clear that he is going hard on Iran right now, and he is ready to keep pushing. And this is something that Americans are probably growing a little tired of on the Iran situation, and which is one of the reasons why it needs to resolve it. We'll talk about that here in a second. But it appears they have the votes for the Russian sanctions. Are people going to come and actually be like, no, we shouldn't sanction Russia or Iran? Are we going to do that? I bet some will.
2: Now, time for the number one thing you'll be talking about today.
0: All right, we now have a scenario in place where American casualties on the battlefield are back, which will change the headline, and it will change the calculus for a lot of Americans. I see it in my text line. I see it in people who talk to me. I see it in the faces of news reporters and commentators. A lot of them will utilize this. Okay? A lot of people will say, look, these Americans wouldn't be dead if we weren't doing this. I think it kind of ignores what Iran has been doing. And I think that it also pretends that this is like a tit-for-tat thing going on, where Americans and the Iranians are like on equal footing blasting away. That's really not what it is. What it is instead is Americans operating however they really see fit, and Iran throwing a series of temper tantrums that occasionally are successful. Now, again, if you're one of those families of those four individuals who lost their lives over the last couple of days, none of that matters. Your life is destroyed, and this is the worst thing that could happen in your world, and our hearts go out to them. But the idea that this is Iran's first rodeo where they've tried to hurt people who are Americans is wrong. And the idea that if we walked away, they would stop, well, that's also wrong. So I'm not so sure I buy any of that stuff. But they're trying to sell that, and I don't think it's going to be very successful. But there we are. Those are the seven things you should be talking about today. Let's take a quick timeout. We'll continue next.
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5: Good morning, everybody. I'm Way 31's Chris Tatum. One man is dead, several people hurt, including a police officer, after two separate shooting incidents in Russellville. Investigators say the first shooting happened Friday night at the Mills Mobile Home Park near Highway 43. They say Eric Martinez was attacking a DoorDash delivery driver with a knife, and say when police arrived, Martinez attacked an officer. That's when they say police shot and killed Martinez. That officer now recovering at home, and we are working to learn that DoorDash driver's name and condition. Investigators say that second shooting incident happened on Carroll Lane just a few minutes after the first one. They say Nigel Betts and another man were arguing and fighting over a gun when it went off and shot them both. Police arrested Betts and charged him with attempted murder. We are working right now to learn that other man's name, condition, and if police also plan to charge him. You can find these and more stories on our Way 31 News app. With Way 31 News, I'm Chris Tatum.
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8: Temperatures starting off this Monday morning in the 70s. Patchy dense fog across the area possible through the early morning hours. Later on this afternoon, mostly sunny with a heat advisory going into effect for all of us at 10 a.m. From the Way 31 Storm Tracker Weather Center, I'm meteorologist Amber Kulick.
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0: WVNN. Bill Jackson here with you. You remember when AOC was like, we're going to pull up on the South? And everyone's like, bring it then. I mean, okay. I mean, come on. She's got herself a new accent now. Yes, her new accent tells us that she is ready to not leave Tennessee behind. And it's like, oh, God, you are a cringe woman. You know that? You know that? She runs into Tennessee, and some are arguing that she's done gone full Kamala. And I thought that would have played, and that would have sounded very profound, but it did not. So here, let me try that one more time. And then I was like, you done gone full Kamala.
1: Took for them to get to that moment, we must double as we descend.
0: I know it's very quiet, Bugsy. Hold on. The clip is quiet. Let me crank it up. Is that better for you?
1: Brothers and sisters. And the efforts that it took for them to get to that moment, we must double as we descend here on Memphis to organize and care for our brothers and sisters. We cannot afford to leave Tennessee behind.
0: Oh, no, I can't do that. I'm sorry. Well, hold on. Stop, Dale. Stop. You're going to get yourself in trouble. Calm down.
1: We cannot afford to leave Kentucky behind, Alabama behind, Mississippi behind, Georgia behind.
0: Okay, I'm sorry. I'm not allowed to do that. Sorry.
1: South Carolina behind. There is no country when we are split apart.
0: I think she just rattled off all the states she knew. Congratulations to her.
1: About a month or two ago, we were in Montgomery, Alabama. Sister Presley and I were in Montgomery, Alabama. One of the things...
0: Your girl, Ayanna Presley, she should probably go home. Did you know they found a dead body in her house? Did you know that? Bugs, did you know that? Ayanna Presley, they found a dead body at her house.
2: Who?
0: The Congresswoman Ayanna Presley.
2: Yeah, you know, like, whose dead body was it?
0: I guess we're going to find out. I don't know. I have no idea.
1: That we said was that it is time for the North to roll up to the South. We will not be chased out of places anymore, brothers and sisters.
0: What? Wait a second. Hold on. You're going to invade the South. And she's saying we're not going to be chased out. So she's saying she's going to come against our will. I mean, she's looking into the camera. She's saying, I'm going to come. And I'm coming. And I'm coming down here. And I'm not going to be chased out.
1: It is going to take all of us together, rejecting the separation, for us to organize and speak life into one another, because we will see the day where we will turn the crooked path straight, Memphis.
0: I, for one, welcome her coming to the South. I roll up on the South. Come on down to the South. You can join us. We look forward to having you here. Come on down. Let's get some barbecue. Let's have a conversation. But you standing there with Justin J. Pearson in Memphis telling people that you're coming and not going to leave Tennessee behind and all this other stuff, I'm telling you, that's going to end up in an ad for his opponents. And it's going to help him a lot. So please continue running that yob.
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5: Fox News, I'm CJ Papa. The U.S. military reveals the names of two soldiers killed in Iran's attack in Jordan. First Lieutenant Tyler James Feehan was 25 years old from Eva Beach, Hawaii. And Private Isabella Gonzalez was 19 from Carrollton, Texas.
6: The current air campaign against Iran right now, this is really punishments for the specific IRGC factions that have targeted U.S. air bases, including that base in Jordan that proved to be so deadly.
5: Fox's Alexandria Hoff for the White House. The remains of another U.S. service member believed killed in that attack have also been found. While in Iraq, a service member dies during a controlled detonation of a downed Iranian drone. Great Britain has a new leader. Cheers for Prime Minister Andy Burnham as he arrived at 10 Downing Street earlier. 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

0: WVNN. Dale Jackson here with you. Thank you for being here. Thank you for your time today. Coming up here in just a second on the Alabama A&M $350 million Bulldog Hotline, we will have Jay Towne, a former U.S. attorney. You hear him on Newsmax, and you also hear him exclusively on this program as well. We'll talk with him about a couple of things, including his probably correct take on soccer that I'm very upset that he is correct about. So we'll talk about that. We'll also get into whether or not Benjamin Netanyahu needs to fear being arrested by the NYPD, which, reminder, just so you know, Mondani at one point in time said that the NYPD has its boots laced by the IDF. Okay, just so you know. I don't know what that means. I doubt he could explain it, but that's what he was saying. So let's go ahead and bring Jay Towne here on the program, the former U.S. attorney. Jay, let's start with your incorrect soccer take. No, it's probably correct. But I have thoroughly enjoyed the World Cup. My wife walked in while I was watching the 0-0 game that was going on yesterday for the final, and she's like, "This is boring." And I'm like, "Argentina has like 19 saves. This has been awesome. They've been under attack the entire time."
1: Yeah.
0: And I likened it to an SEC football game where defense wins championships. It was like the 3-9 or 3-6, I forget which one it was, SEC championship that would then became the national championship game between LSU and Alabama. And I thought that game was great, but people outside the South thought it was boring. Defense wins championship. Before you get into your take on the World Cup and soccer in general, your thoughts on that game last night. Did you watch it yesterday?
1: I did. I watched every minute of it, and it was great. And you're right. The Argentina was just up against the wall the entire time. Spain deserved to win, but you could see it getting to PKs, and Argentina would actually have the advantage in PKs. So it was not boring at all, not to disagree with your wife, but it was – I mean, I played ice hockey almost my entire life, and you get a lot of games just like that where – you know, the only goal, it's just impossible to score. And if you score, you're going to win the game. It's just those games are pretty exciting. And people are playing pretty apprehensively. And man, Spain, though, they gave up one goal in the entire World Cup. The World Cup, which the entire world came to the United States and found out how wrong they were about the United States, mm-hmm. that this is the greatest country the world's ever imagined. And if you want to love the United States, just drive across it, as one of the foreign tweeters said, if you want to hate the United States, just listen to foreign media.
0: Or our own media. I mean, you can do that
1: fair
0: as well.
1: Yeah. Sure.
0: So you mentioned ice hockey, so I'm going to ask you something. I'm convinced that icing and offside, without an S, in soccer are made-up rules that occasionally the referees are just like, I don't know, ice offside? And everyone's like, damn it, they got us again. Is that true? Are they just made up rules? Because I surely do not have any idea what the hell they mean when they say it.
1: Well, soccer offsides is ridiculous. It really, I mean, by an inch, you know, there's the goal.
0: They show a replay and the guy's shoulder is like too far.
1: Like his elbow hair is sticking over the digital line. It's kind of absurd. Now, icing in hockey is different. There is offsides in hockey, and can't cross the blue line before
0: it's called offside. Thank you very much. There's no S. I've been told repeatedly. Thank you
1: for crying out loud.
0: Okay, okay. I'm just
1: yeah. By what? Some ping pong player? Anyway,
0: No idea. Yeah. No idea. You know who's a mean ping pong player? Completely sidetrack things. Mo Brooks.
1: Oh, I believe that about.
0: Yeah, Mo is like an insane ping pong player. It's like completely.
1: He's
0: insane.
1: Like Forrest Gump.
0: Yeah, a lot of people say that. I've heard that a lot. All right, moving on. Let's get serious here for a second. I wanted to ask you about this. Mamdani is suggesting, and that's the mayor of New York City, the socialist mayor there, is suggesting that he will have the NYPD, who again, he referred to the NYPD one time by saying that the IDF laces the NYPD's boots, which I have no idea what that means. I doubt he could explain it today, but he said that at some point in time. Forget about that stupid nonsense. Let's get to the stupid nonsense where he says he might arrest Benjamin Netanyahu. I don't think he's allowed to do that for a bunch of different reasons, but start with this part before you answer this. What would happen if they tried?
1: Well, so foreign leaders like Netanyahu, when they come to the United States, they are protected by their own protection detail. Probably, IDF folks. and the Secret Service. And there's a scene from the movie Tombstone. It's take me 2 seconds. Where the sheriff comes and tells everybody to drop their guns and they're all under arrest. And Wyatt Earp, defending himself and his brother, says, "Yeah, Behan," that's the sheriff's name, "yeah, Behan, I don't think I'm going to let you arrest us today." That's exactly what would happen if NYPD or Mamdani tried to arrest Netanyahu on a warrant from the International Criminal Court, a court in which the United States does not recognize, does not participate with. And honestly, it's just a rogue sort of global, we are globalists court that has no meaning in the world whatsoever.
0: Yeah, don't they want to arrest Trump too? And it's like, why don't you try? Like, why don't you just go ahead, take a crack at that and see how it all goes. There's another great scene in Tombstone that has nothing to do with this conversation. It's where Billy Bob Thornton shows up with the shotgun. And then they start having a conversation between all the main characters in the movie. And Billy Bob Thornton is standing there with a shotgun. And at the end, he's like, "Oh, I forgot you were there. Why don't you go ahead and put that shotgun down and go away?" That's the scene that I envision when this goes down.
1: There's some of that, too. Yeah. That's a good one, Dale.
0: Okay. All right. So the International Court is garbage. We do not give it any attention.
1: But this
0: at
1: is,
0: all.
1: Dale, this is anti-Semitism. On steroids, though. This is the ultimate anti-Semitic move. You can't juxtapose all the rhetoric we've seen on college campuses and from the Democrats talking about Jews and Israel and their pro-Palestine viewpoints and then say, okay, but the leader that killed all the people in Gaza, yeah, we're going to arrest him. That is pure anti-Semitism.
0: Well, they're saying, look, they're going to tell us communism isn't communism, it's socialism. They're going to tell us anti-Semitism is just anti-Israel. Anyone with any sense knows they're all full of crap, and there is nothing for them to do in this situation other than to tell these stupid lies over and over and over again. We did not cover the soccer part I wanted to cover. We'll come back to that, but since we're already heading down this path, let's keep going. Donald Trump released a bunch of documents, gave a speech on last Thursday. I wish he wouldn't have. I'm just going to be completely honest with you. To me, this does nothing for me. It doesn't excite me at all. I want to move past this. I want to win elections. I want Donald Trump to have 2 years left where he can replace a Supreme Court justice, where he can get some of his agenda done, and a win in the midterms would be the argument. You could say, look, this may not be a mandate, but it's a mandate that you shut the hell up. Like, maybe that's what he gets if he's able to hang on in the midterms. This kind of stuff doesn't help him. Is there anything in there that's actionable? And this is why I asked that question. We heard about a woman saying she was running a shadow government. I'm assuming people say a lot of stupid things in texts and emails to each other. Not to say she should be off the hook or anything like that. But I'm just going to use her as an example. Okay. All right. We're all in agreement that that's bad. Can we put her in jail? Is there anything actionable there? Or is this just Donald Trump standing up and saying, look at all these bad things? Because Donald Trump has made it pretty clear, in my opinion, that he has no problem being like, hey, we should kind of arrest these people. And in this particular case, he just kind of is ranting and saying, I don't like what happened here. Is there anything actionable here for you? Or is this just Donald Trump making a political speech?
1: Well, I think that there are some, when the People's Republic of China hacked into London's database and they took about 10 million voter identification PII, Joe Biden issued, his DOJ issued indictments. There's 220 million Americans who had their voter ID PII taken by the Chinese in 2020, who knows since, and that is actionable. The stuff with Nikki Flores, she did testify before Congress. I'm not exactly sure when it was, but if it was more than 5 years ago, then there's probably nothing that can be done. Color me shocked that she is working at a Silicon Valley. She works at Microsoft. Most of these FBI folks ended up in the Silicon Valley because they were all in cahoots in 2020 to tamp down conservative voices and prop up their liberal propaganda. That is true. The reason why he gave the speech, now you would have preferred, I think, that he gave the speech and in the speech announced these people have been indicted or here's an executive order saying...
0: You want another movie reference? You know The Godfather during the baptism? where all the stuff's going down, one of the greatest movie scenes of all time. That's what I want. I want him given that speech, and then while that's happening, people around the country being put in handcuffs. That's getting what I would have liked.
1: Yep, 100%. But the reason why he didn't do that, I haven't talked to the president about this, but my guess is the reason why he did that, when he did it, is because this week is the last legislative week that they can pass the Save America Act, where it can be installed such that it would protect the 2026 general election. And so that was his pressure point, and that I think that's why he gave that speech last week.
0: Okay. So to summarize here, and I don't want to put words in your mouth, but I'm going to put words in my own mouth. So nothing criminally is going to happen here. That was just a policy speech?
1: No, I think that the Chinese and anybody who was helping the Chinese, they could all be indicted. I just don't know that they have gotten there yet. And he couldn't wait to get there because this is the last legislative
0: week. Okay, all right, that's fair. That's okay. I'll take that into account. Okay, I appreciate that. I think that's a pretty good point. So let's talk about the law side of this. We hear about all the stuff that happened in Georgia. There's been nobody arrested there except for Trump people. For raising the issue. We've talked about 2024, and people have complained about that election. People complained about 2020. They complained about 2016. They didn't complain about the Obama elections for some reason, but they did complain about the Bush elections, both of them in some way, shape, or form. Do we really have a problem legally in our election system, or is this just I have hurt feelings because I've lost? And I'm not just talking about Donald Trump. I'm just talking about in general.
1: No, we have several problems. The security of our elections is national security issue. The president mentioned the hardware and the software that help count these. Why we have to hook anything to the internet is ridiculous, right? I mean, that just to me is insane. We used to just put them all in a box and count them. I mean, we can at least just have the machines tally them and not be hooked to a server somewhere. That doesn't make any sense to me, so that there's no remoting in. And there's been testimony, sworn testimony across the country, whether it's true or not, suggesting that there was remote access in places like Georgia and Michigan. I don't know if that's true or not, but that's what people have testified to. Why we can't have voter ID, remember, Trump said that there are 278,000 in just four states illegal immigrants that are registered to vote in federal elections. 278,000, I think 80,000 of them are in the state of California. Nobody in this country should say, it's not a big deal. How's that not a big deal? Four states, 278? I don't know. If you just extrapolate the math, you're over a million pretty fast.
0: Yep.
1: So, I mean, come on, guys. 11,000 votes in Georgia was the delta, right? It was like 5,000 in Arizona, a couple of thousand in Nevada. I mean, a million votes is a lot of votes. So, and it's way more than that if they're actually voting. So I just think that there's no reason we don't need to make, I mean, look, the election's not getting done quicker. It's still taking Arizona and California. California took a month to count a mayoral race, right? Me and you and five other guys with some booze and tobacco products could count all the votes in L.A. and get it done in 2 days, you know?
0: Yeah, I agree with that. And, unfortunately, unless we start caging somebody, I think people will mostly think that this is all just talk. My suggestion is we start caging people. That's my suggestion. But we'll see where all of this goes. All right, full circle conversation. I asked this question in one of my sports videos. You can see those at any of my social media, at The Dale Jackson. And the question was basically, okay, so America done good World Cup-wise. We can all see that. There's a little excitement for the World Cup amongst younger people and sports fans and people who just are jingoists like me, who love saying USA, USA in the face of foreigners and stuff like that. Great, great. Is there a future for soccer in this country? It's already the fourth biggest sport. Is it going to grow and surpass, and what are we doing wrong?
1: Well, it'll continue to grow. I mean, I think it's growing in popularity. The problem is our best athletes do not play soccer at all. Our best athletes play baseball in the spring. They prepare for football in the summer. In the winter, they play basketball and ice hockey. You know how ice hockey players warm up? With a hacky sack or a soccer ball. Our best athletes are not playing soccer. So when you have a really good soccer player on a soccer team, and these club teams go for a year, it's ridiculous. I mean, they make you play soccer year round. Well, the best soccer player in any given high school is probably the 15th best athlete in that school. And they might go to some small college and play D3 soccer, whereas other kids are going to play D1 football. They're just not the best athletes. And so until we make soccer just a spring and summer sport, and then let these kids become athletes, not soccer players, athletes, they can play other sports. They don't have to play soccer year-round, and so all these coaches and parents can make money. Instead, they become athletes, and then perhaps we have a chance of actually competing with the world on the world stage in the World Cup.
0: Yeah, I tend to agree with that. I think it's interesting to watch. What I'm seeing is I have an 8-year-old, and he seems to be into all the sports. He wants to play everything all the time.
1: That's great.
0: Yeah, and you know, unfortunately, he's built like me. You know, so you know, I was looking at him the other day, and I was watching him. He was doing a little hit, pitch, and run competition, and I was like, damn, this kid's so screwed. He's got a big broad back like I do. He's much bigger than these other kids in that regard, but he's gonna be 5'8", you know, 200 pounds. He's not built for any of this stuff.
1: He's a linebacker.
0: Yeah, you know? Or he's a wrestler or something like that.
1: Yeah.
0: But he's playing all these sports, but I'm watching as everyone's leaving soccer. All of the kids his age are leaving soccer. They're going to baseball. They're going to basketball. They're leaving. And I see that happening. I stopped playing soccer when I was like 7, so I think you're right about a lot of that. All right, J-Town, thank you very much. Always appreciate him coming here with that insight. Who knew he was such a soccer genius? I surely did. I just thought he was a U.S. attorney in North Alabama and exclusively to Newsmax. Who knew? Maybe next exclusively to ESPN. We'll see. J-Town, thank you very much. Let's take a quick time out. We'll be right back.
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5: Good morning, everybody. I'm Way 31's Chris Tatum. One man is dead, several people hurt, including a police officer, after two separate shooting incidents in Russellville. Investigators say the first shooting happened Friday night at the Mills Mobile Home Park near Highway 43. They say Eric Martinez was attacking a DoorDash delivery driver with a knife, and say when police arrived, Martinez attacked an officer. That's when they say police shot and killed Martinez. That officer now recovering at home, and we are working to learn that DoorDash driver's name and condition. Investigators say that second shooting incident happened on Carroll Lane just a few minutes after the first one. They say Nigel Betts and another man were arguing and fighting over a gun when it went off and shot them both. Police arrested Betts and charged him with attempted murder. We are working right now to learn that other man's name, condition, and if police also plan to charge him. You can find these and more stories on our Way 31 News app. With Way 31 News, I'm Chris Tatum.
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7: Temperatures will continue to warm as we head throughout the rest of the morning. We'll end the day in those low to middle 90s with feel-like temperatures in the triple digits, which is why we have a heat advisory in effect starting at 10 a.m., lasting through 8 p.m. on your Tuesday evening. From the Way 31 Storm Tracker Weather Center, I'm meteorologist Amber Kulick.
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0: Tell you right now, I'm being the world's biggest hater, and I got no problem with being a big hater today. So just make that as clear as I possibly can. As for the World Cup, guys, we were talking about that with J-Town. He's right. But I, again, as a father of an 8-year-old and a soccer coach who texts the other coach that I usually coach soccer with and said, I hope you're paying attention to this because I don't know any of these rules as we're about to head into a bigger field and, you know, bigger goals and actual goalies and stuff like this. I was like, I hope you're paying attention, because I'll tell you this, I can't understand this stuff at all. So it should be a lot of fun. Every sport I coach, I'm completely lost all the time. So it should be a lot of fun. But soccer has been enjoyable. The World Cup, 700 drones shot down. 700 drones have been shot down during this World Cup. And I say shot down. Is that fair to say? I don't know if shot down's the right wording to use, but have been grounded. Okay? And they highlighted some of these partnerships and what's going on there. 700 different drones. 700 drone takedowns. No significant criminal attacks. They likened it to this. 78 Super Bowls in 38 days. So they made the argument that these things were all massive, and they were. I mean, just think about this. You hold these games in these big stadiums, Arrowhead Stadium in Kansas City, I think it's Mercedes Stadium or whatever it's called there in Atlanta. You have all these huge arenas with huge attendance, people from all sorts of different countries coming into these things, and they were able to make sure that they had none of these issues. Cash Patel said this: "We're proud to report that, thank God and thankfully for the men and women of the FBI and our partners, we had no significant criminal attacks during the World Cup. And just to put it in perspective, we had 6.5 million people attend the 78 matches across 11 venues. So they had a lot of stuff going on there. Also, when it comes to the cost, there seems to be maybe an attempt to suggest that maybe this was not money well spent. But here's what I do know. I think I saw this. $9 billion. $9 billion in ticket sales. Now, you may say to yourself, well, FIFA got rich. Okay? I mean, that part's true. It'll be interesting to see once the math is all done on this to see how much was actually made here and what the tax revenue looks like. There might be some people who poo-poo the whole thing. That might very well be a possibility, too, and there seems to be some question about this. One report from the Queen Chamber of Commerce, which is why I would listen to them. I am just the Queen's Chamber of Commerce. They're the ones who set it up. The economic benefit was not necessarily people who were going into the World Cup, but people just participating in the Summer of New York, going to all five boroughs to celebrate and be out together. So they're saying we made a lot of money there. There are some people that are worried that the whole suggestion that we'll make a ton of money on this may not come to fruition. So this is how people should look at this. Stop bidding on it then. I mean, that's the issue. If it doesn't make money, like the Olympics have found itself sort of in a place where they're not making as much money as they thought the Olympics would make them. Now, I don't know what the reasoning for that is. Maybe it's because a lot of these things aren't really spectator sports. And yeah, you'll go and you'll watch like a swimming thing once a year or something. But soccer, you're packing out every single one of those venues. You can't tell me this has not been a humongous economic win. I mean, look at it. Anyone that knows anything about the economics of different events knows that these stadiums already existed. Fan bases came in, spent a bunch of money on hotel rooms, a bunch of money on housing elsewhere, obviously, food, drink, all this stuff. And then it went on for 38 days. So it wasn't just a one-night thing. It wasn't one night you come in, it's over, everyone leaves town, like a Super Bowl or a WrestleMania or something. You had 38 different events here, or 78-something different events, where you packed out the stadiums and you did all of this. So I don't think there's any issue here that you're going to be able to say this was like an economic bust. Okay. And not to say these things aren't very expensive to put on and things like that, but you didn't have to use slave labor to build the stuff. The stadiums already existed. You just put on these venues. So I think the whole, like, did we make any money off of it? I think we're going to find that, yes, indeed, we did make a lot of money off of it. And I think we also made America look really damn good here. So I think that's a net positive for this as well. We should be happy about that. Stay tuned.
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0: positions were hit.
1: The UK has a new leader. Keir Starmer resigned as Prime Minister this morning. Andy Burnham replaced him.
2: I will bring forward a new plan for Britain.
1: He's their seventh Prime Minister in 10 years.
3: Prime Minister Burnham says he wants to bring back hope.
2: I will put the care of people at the heart of everything I do. I will give this my all.
3: Burnham remains an unknown quantity even to Brits. 40% in a recent poll couldn't recognise the UK's new Prime Minister. He'll spend the summer unveiling a series of policies, likely moving the UK to the left.
1: It's Fox's Jonathan Savage. A tropical storm is expected to form today in the Gulf. It'll be named Bertha. It's a depression now.
4: Currently, it's producing some strong thunderstorms moving along the Florida Panhandle. There's still questions on the exact track. Does this move into Louisiana midweek and we're done with it? Or does it stay down to the south, gets a little bit stronger, and produces an issue for Texas and western Louisiana?
1: That's Fox weather meteorologist Britta Merwin. 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
1: Now an update on that outbreak of cyclosporiasis, a stomach bug causing nasty diarrhea, thousands of cases in numerous states. Michigan hit hardest.
10: A reversal from the Food and Drug Administration just days after the agency claimed Taylor Farms supplied Taco Bell with the lettuce which sickened hundreds of Americans. The FDA double-checking the lettuce sample and finding it actually did not have traces of cyclospora, the parasite that causes the gastrointestinal condition. The agency saying on its website Sunday the finding should be considered a false positive. Taylor Farms, which had voluntarily pulled all its iceberg lettuce imported from central Mexico, saying the FDA had apologized to them about the false positive and said they made a mistake. Lillian Wu, Fox News.
1: Vice President Vance and the Second Lady have made history.
11: Meet Alec Neil Vance, the first baby born to a sitting vice president in 150 years. The America 150 baby born to Vice President J.D. Vance and Second Lady Usha and debuted in a Truth Social post swaddled with a peaked hat in the lap of six-year-old brother Vivek, next to four-year-old sister Mirabelle and Ewan, who's nine.
1: That's Fox's Therese Crowley. On Wall Street, stocks may rebound from last week's selling. Dow futures, they're up almost 100 points, more than 200 for the NASDAQ. They keep celebrating across Spain, the World Cup soccer championship, shutting out the defending champs, Argentina.
12: Poro, chance to cross, hooks it in. Williams battling, knocks it down.
13: That was Fox Television on the call. Ferran Torres scores the game's lone goal in the 106th minute. Spain wins 1-0. That's Spain's first title since 2010 and their second overall. It was their seventh shutout of the tournament.
1: Fox's Jay Berman. Argentina never even got a shot on goal. I'm Davey.
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0: CNN. Bill Jackson here with you. Thank you very much for joining us. Thank you so much for your time today. We enter today rather somberly because three Americans, four total actually, have lost their lives in the conflict with Iran. Three of them at the hands of Iranian fire, one during an attempted demolition of an unexploded Iranian drone. So four total, and it's just very sad. And it is the real cost of something like this that we have to look at and be honest about. These are things that happen in these situations. But I want to remind people, and I don't think enough people understand this, so I've started off every hour with this, and I'm going to continue to do so. Iran's been killing Americans for 50 years. And given the opportunity, they would kill far more. That doesn't minimize these deaths or any of that. It's merely a statement of fact that I think a lot of people need to take into consideration. We are now in the ninth straight night of the Americans hammering Iranians, and we're doing a very good job at this, and they are in the ninth night of flailing around and trying to figure out what they want to do. You'll notice the Israelis have not been even touched at all in this. I maybe they don't want to bait them into the conversation. I don't know. I have no idea what the game plan is with that. But that could very well be it. So we are looking at this very sad moment. But we'll get into all of that here in just a bit. We got Yaffe. We got Austin. We got Bugsy. We got Hated Eight coming up here in just a moment. We also might have a special guest here in the 8:35 segment of the program, but I cannot promise you that. So stay tuned because I don't even know. Yaffe, do you know?
1: No, I know nothing.
0: Good deal, good deal, good deal. So anyway, it is time to get into my favorite segment. 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
3: 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Tell us now. 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
4: Now, if any of you got anything else to say, now's the time!
0: Now's the time. Now's the place. Yes, yes, yes, yes, yes. 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
0: Email me, dale@wvnn.com. That's the downtownrescuemission.org email inbox. So you can jump in right there as well. Let's go first to Austin. Austin, what are you hating on?
6: I'm hating political ads where the candidate puts on like a hard hat and a little vest and goes on the job site to insinuate.
0: What about the vest and the gun?
6: The vest and the gun.
0: Yeah, yeah, where you put on the vest and you go hunting and you go do all that.
6: Oh my gosh, I forgot. Yeah, the Tim Walz sort of line of things. I saw one today and I forgot how cringe they were. I honestly think it's part of Trump's appeal. He like doesn't do that as much. He like clearly he wears like a gold palace effectively in his ads or something ridiculous.
7: He went to McDonald's and put on their uniform instead.
6: That's true, actually. He did
7: and the garbage
6: McDonald's
7: truck thing.
6: Yeah,
0: it was
6: that's
0: awesome.
6: True. That's
7: it was
0: awesome.
7: Pretty cool, though. It was pretty funny.
0: Yeah, yeah. You see, it all depends on what's going on. And the thing about Trump And the reason why Bugsy's able to rattle those things off is because they're so funny that you're just like, okay, this is like he's doing a bit.
7: Yeah, they have to do it as a bit.
0: He's absolutely owning it as a bit. If you're trying to do it sincerely, then yeah, it comes off as kind of cringe. I would agree with that. But if you're doing it like as a bit, I strongly suggest that you lean all in. Like, get in there and make the fries. Okay, take the order. Get out hang out the drive-through window. Do all of that stuff. What I'm upset with is I offered to do sort of something similar, and the local McDonald's was like, yeah, our insurance won't let us do that. But I'm not the president of the United States, so what do I know? Bugsy, what are you hating on?
7: I'm hating on you, Dale.
0: Yeah!
7: So almost every single day, I'll say something in your ear that nobody, like, listening to the show can hear. Mm-hmm. And I don't think you ever realize that. So you always make it, like, obvious that I was saying something, and they have no idea what you're talking about.
0: No, give me an example. What happened?
7: Like, today, when your clip was too quiet, I was like, it's too quiet, in your ear only. And you're like, I know, Bugsy, and everybody else just thinks you're hallucinating something.
0: you're hallucinating. I don't think that's true. Yaffe, back me up on this. Mr. Producer! You never hear him actually talking. So I think that's absolutely fine.
1: Oh, Yaffe. You're doing the Rush Limbaugh thing.
0: No, that's the Mark Levin, actually.
1: Oh, that too.
0: Mr. Producer. It was Snerdly was the Rush Limbaugh thing. How soon we forget, Yaffe. That guy's the godfather. Without him, there's no you. I hope you know that.
1: That's true.
0: Here you are disrespecting his legacy.
1: Oh, don't start that rumor.
0: Didn't have that on my bingo card here today. Yaffe was going to start hating on Rush Limbaugh. That's an interesting hate there, Yaffe. Oh,
1: jeez.
0: Oh, my Lord. All right, Yaffe, what are you hating on?
1: I'm hating on a commercial I saw that makes me feel really old. So it was Topanga from Boy Meets World.
0: Oh, boy.
1: Funny, I don't even know her real name. She's just always Topanga.
0: Danielle Fisher is her
1: real
0: name.
1: That's right. And Lance Bass from NSYNC. And they were doing an ad for Metamucil. And
0: wow.
1: I saw that and I was like, wow, I'm old.
0: Well, wait until Ben Savage finally emerges and starts doing reverse mortgage commercials. That's when you'll know for sure. When Corey is
1: Medicare
0: doing reverse
1: commercials are right around the corner.
0: Correct. Absolutely correct. By the way, there's a lot of drama in the Boy Meets World world right now.
1: Yeah, I heard that they asked him to come on the podcast or something. And
0: yeah, they asked him to do the podcast with him, and I guess that was like the breaking point for him. He won't even talk to him now.
1: So isn't he going to run for office?
0: I think Ben I saw Savage? That too. I don't know.
1: Yeah, I think I saw weird. That somewhere.
0: It's just so weird to be like, I'm famous for this thing. I don't want to acknowledge this thing. It's like, no, man, lean into it at every opportunity.
1: Right.
0: I mean, just what are you doing here? I mean, I don't get it. But yes, it is very sad to see these guys who were like in your youth and you're watching them and all of a sudden you're like, oh no. Oh no. Is that, yeah. No. That means I'm getting old. I don't like this.
7: When you start hearing
1: exactly.
7: music you like at the grocery store.
0: Correct. Exactly. Thing. Correct. Correct.
5: I am hating on Yaffe for not letting his kids play soccer so the U.S. will win the World Cup.
0: What the hell, man?
1: My kids are the hope of the future for the World Cup.
0: I just don't understand.
1: I like that.
0: Are they playing anything yet? Too young still, right?
1: Yeah, they're still. I mean, she'll go outside and like kick the soccer ball, and actually does pretty well for a 2-year-old.
0: What about the golf clubs?
1: Oh, she does that too, and does pretty well. She's going to be an athlete of some kind. I just, you know,
0: okay.
1: Could be.
0: Well, what about the big beaver?
1: he's rolling over, so
0: okay.
1: I mean, he's already started. I guess.
0: All right. There we go. All right.
1: Dale,
5: I am hating on Bugsy for not sharing the WVNN Inside Baseball on air.
0: I mean, she kind of did. I mean, that's like she sort of just did, and I'd prefer she didn't. But yeah, she's laying it out there and letting everybody know exactly what's going on. And I gotta tell you, shut up, Bugsy. That's what I gotta tell you. So yeah, but Bugsy is often running the show behind the scenes and keeping it on track.
7: Often,
0: if it's a you know, I'm just saying, I'm paying you a compliment here.
7: No, you're okay. Not. When you say often, like not okay. Always. You know?
0: Okay. Well, if the show goes off the trail and off the rails, it's me. Okay. I'm just throwing that out there. So I just want to make that as clear as possible. I'm the villain in almost every one of these situations, which I think most people understand this. I don't think there are many people who are kind of lost in this whole thing. I think they all understand that I'm sort of the bad guy whenever we get down these paths. All right.
1: Okay, Dale, what are you hating on?
0: I'm hating on a former Democratic nominee for Coleman County District Attorney for trying to poison her husband for the second time. That's right. This is bite two at the apple. Your wife tries to poison you, Yaffe. Do you stick around?
1: I was about to say, you should probably hate on the husband, too.
0: Yeah. What a simp. What a cuck simp. I mean, good Lord. She was arrested last November and charged with conspiracy to commit murder, 3 counts of attempted murder, distribution of controlled substances, second degree elder abuse, 4 counts of solicitation to commit a controlled substance crime, and second degree domestic violence. And she's out. But she was arrested again in July after investigators said she gave a medication bottle containing fentanyl to her husband's caretaker. And this was the drug police claim Baker used to try to poison her husband, leading to the previous charge. She even tried it with the exact same drug. You're supposed to mix it up a little bit here.
7: So is her husband, bedridden or something?
0: Yeah, it sounds like
7: so. Does he not have a choice to stay with her, I guess?
0: I don't know, but this is attempt number 2. But she ran as a district attorney, as a Democrat, in 2004. The line here says she is innocent until proven guilty. Guys, they just charged her 19 times.
7: She was proven guilty before. So.
0: No, she wasn't. She was never proven guilty. Okay. She has not been there and dealt with the first charges. So she gets a charge number 2, which is really, it appears, like charge number 20. So she tried to kill him again. Hey, guys, I think we should probably keep this one locked up. All right. I think we might want to keep this one locked up before we let her run around and do more stuff. Okay. All right. Thank you very much for that. When we come back, we got a lot to talk about. We'll talk a little bit about this Iran situation. Stay tuned.
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9: Good morning, everybody. I'm Way 31's Chris Tatum. One man is dead, several people hurt, including a police officer, after 2 separate shooting incidents in Russellville. Investigators say the first shooting happened Friday night at the Mills Mobile Home Park near Highway 43. They say Eric Martinez was attacking a DoorDash delivery driver with a knife, and say when police arrived, Martinez attacked an officer. That's when they say police shot and killed Martinez. That officer now recovering at home, and we are working to learn that DoorDash driver's name and condition. Investigators say that second shooting incident happened on Carroll Lane just a few minutes after the first one. They say Nigel Betts and another man were arguing and fighting over a gun when it went off and shot them both. Police arrested Betts and charged him with attempted murder. We are working right now to learn that other man's name, condition, and if police also plan to charge him. You can find these and more stories on our Way 31 News app. With Way 31 News, I'm Chris Tatum.
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12: Temperatures starting off this Monday morning in the 70s. Patchy dense fog across the area possible through the early morning hours. Later on this afternoon, mostly sunny with a heat advisory going into effect for all of us at 10 a.m. From the Way 31 Storm Tracker Weather Center, I'm meteorologist Amber Kulick.
7: It's 77 degrees at 8:21 a.m. here at WVNN.
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0: WVNN. Bill Jackson here with you. Thank you very much for joining us. Appreciate your time today. We got the Yaffster here with us. Yaffy, I got a question for you. Four dead in the Middle East, three via direct action, one which I think you can also attribute to the Iranians, and we should, an explosion as they tried to detonate a piece of ordnance that was sent by the Iranians. So we were looking at four dead in the recent days. Americans over this? I mean, if this is a normal headline, and I think the Iranians know this, will Americans turn on this completely?
1: I got to admit, I'm torn on that. It seems like they were kind of over this before it began. Mm-hmm. Because of the way it rolled out, there wasn't really much of a debate about it ahead of time. There wasn't, it just kind of happened. He didn't do a good job of rallying the American people. But I do think a lot of Americans will appreciate it if we're actually fighting. I think what they were over was more of the back and forth of the, we're fighting, not fighting, ceasefire, memorandum of understanding, now we're fighting. Like, I do think they can be convinced that it's worth it if we're really taking the fight to them.
0: Okay. All right. I mean, I think that's fair. If Americans see them fighting, that may be something that they're willing to understand, as opposed to just sitting there taking punches. Maybe that's the case. Maybe that is true. I don't know, though. I think we have a very low tolerance for this. And we just believe... Like, I think we believe this as Americans, especially one particular political party believes this, that we are the cause of the problems.
1: Yeah.
0: I mean, we're the cause of the problems. Like, if we weren't doing this, there would be peace. Because in a lot of people's minds, peace is like the absence of violence. It doesn't matter whether it's actual peace. It's just, they don't want to see it. They don't want to see bombs being dropped and things being blown up. And they don't want to see all that stuff because that's not peace. Peace is when you just let the Iranians kill their people under the cover of darkness and we don't have to deal with it. And you know, all this talk about genocide and all this other stuff in the in Israel and Gaza, they care more about that. But over a three-day period in January, the Iranians killed like that many or half as many people who died allegedly during this genocide in a three-day period. Yet there's just no concern for that. And I think it's because it's just out of sight, out of mind. Is that it?
1: Part of it, but you're right. When you've been basically brainwashed into the view that all of the problems in the world are America's fault or Israel's fault, then yeah, you're going to try to sort of excuse what Iran did while condemning Israel. And it's like, the genocide thing, too, did we just forget about October 7th?
0: Which was an actual genocide. That was right.
1: Israel was responding to a genocide. That's what started the war. Yet they want you to forget that part. No. It's just a genocide by Israel. It's absurd.
0: So I've made the argument, and this has been where I've sort of been this morning. It's like, this is not... Everyone's like, oh, Iran killed a bunch of service members. Is it worth the cost? It's like, guys, you've got to understand, this is not the first time Iran struck. This is not the first time they've been successful. They've been killing Americans for decades. Like that's the important part of the story, is that the Iranians have been murdering American citizens for forever. And this we are responding to that. But I don't think we view it that way. I don't think we view it that way. The way we view it, and I say we, I'm speaking of the global American we. The way we view it is, hey, they weren't hurting nobody. Yeah, they were messing with Israel every now and then, but that's not our problem, bro. Our problem is not that. Our problem is whether or not America wants to deal with gas, and hey, we don't need to worry about that either because we are now energy independent. We got to worry about what's going on over there. And if we wouldn't have done anything, then there'd be no problems. There wouldn't be any out-of-control gas prices, or the Strait of Hormuz would be open, and you wouldn't have to worry about any of this. I mean, that's where Americans are. I mean, it's very short-sighted, but that's where they are, and I think that's a a pretty hard thing for Americans to kind of understand, right?
1: Yeah, and it's troubling, too. If our response every time a service member is killed, someone in the military, if our response is to just leave, to give up and leave, that sets a bad precedent for the future.
0: No, I agree with that. I completely agree with that. And I think you're going to have look, the Iranians know this. Iranians don't have to kill tens of thousands of Americans. Okay? They don't have to. They don't have to. You kill five here and there, and America as a whole will have a come apart. I mean, that's what we're going to do. I mean, they know this. They know Americans will have a come apart over gasoline. And they know this. So that's why that became one of their major and really their only asset that they were able to, or their only weapon they were allowed or able to deploy, was the increase in the price of gasoline. And they go, what are you going to do about this? Huh? This wouldn't be going on if you guys weren't over here. We're going to toll the Strait of Hormuz. And everyone goes, oh my God, come on. What are we doing here? Like, well, what exactly? You know, anyone with any sense, and I hate to do the whole, like, everyone that disagrees with me is stupid, but if they don't want to hear that, then why is everyone I disagree with being stupid? I mean, that's really the problem. And I think that a lot of people have missed the boat on this, almost intentionally, because it helps them politically. And that's another thing. I think we're willing to sacrifice the Iran conflict for Donald Trump to lose in the midterms. I think Democrats are completely cool with that. If you told them that they could sacrifice this conflict, even some American soldiers, in order to make Trump look bad, which, by the way, the death of American soldiers will make Trump look bad. I mean, no question about that. They would absolutely take that trade. That's my bet. We'll be right back.
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3: News. I'm Therese Crowley. CENTCOM pounding Iran for a ninth straight night, last night in retaliation for American war dead.
4: First Lieutenant James Tyler Fian and Private Isabella Gonzalez were killed in an Iranian attack in Jordan last week. They died defending against Iranian ballistic missile and drone attacks. First Lieutenant Fian was 25 and from Eva Beach, Hawaii. Private Gonzalez, just 19, came from Carrollton, Texas.
3: Fox's Jonathan Savage. Britain gets a new prime minister with a visit to the King. Andy Burnham, the seventh in 10 years.
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0: 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Dale Jackson here with you. Thank you very much for joining us. 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
1: Oh, yeah.
0: You may not know that, but that's what our listeners are telling us. Let's go ahead and get to some of those responses that you guys have sent in on the ScoutPestControl.com WVNN hot take text line, 866-494-WVNN.
2: Iran was responsible for the deaths and wounds of tens of thousands of American soldiers during the Second Gulf War. We watched them transport weapons and explosives and knew they were training insurgents to kill American soldiers in Iraq. We did nothing for 10 years while they did that. They supported the Taliban, too, and we didn't solve the problem then because the administration was scared. And they didn't have enough oil.
0: Okay, that's a completely reasonable thing that I think I agree with. And Yaffe, I think you agree with that as well. That seems pretty simple. But now let's get to the part where people think that basically I'm wrong. I'm about to speed this up a little bit because it's pretty long. But I do want to get it in here. So let me speed this up just a tad.
2: The problem with politics today is that people like yourself have no knowledge of history. If we look back at the foundational values of both parties going back to 1952, what we see is that the Republican Party gave up on labor and the middle class and sold itself to corporations beginning in the 1970s. In 1992, that little year when Bill Clinton took over at the party, took over the Democratic Party, he pushed the party to the right. And since then, there hasn't been a true liberal Democrat to run for president.
0: Okay, so you and I don't understand this, Yaffe. If only we would turn this over to the Hassan Pikers of the world, then everything would be fine. Your thoughts on that?
1: Good luck with that. Pikers of the world? Yeah.
0: That's their argument. Isn't that the argument? I mean, am I misreading that as what that argument is?
1: No. I'm just telling that person to good luck with that. You think the world that guy or someone like him would bring would be any good for you? Okay.
0: I mean, what in their world, America is clearly the villain. Like in this world that we're talking about here, America is clearly the bad guy. And if America just would not be in the Middle East, then none of these things would be happening, right? I mean, like that's the entire shtick. Am I oversimplifying?
1: No. No, that's how they look at everything. It's American imperialism that's caused all of the problems. And they forget about the history, you know, before that. They also forget about the Soviet Union as well was in the Middle East. They forget. They cherry pick history to promote that narrative. It's not a complete. That guy's like, you need to understand history. No, I think you do. Stop cherry picking for your imperialist narrative and actually read history.
0: And also the argument that the Republicans have given up on the middle class. I don't think that's how most Americans see it. I don't think that. I think the elite, especially right now, are Democrats. I mean, and they are the elite. And I don't use elite maybe sarcastically in that situation. But they're the ones who seem to be maybe making the argument that if these stupid rubes in the middle class knew what was good for them. And that's not, you're voting against your own interests is essentially that argument. And that I think is where they're mostly going with this.
1: Well, I was just going to say, I think he believes that you have to be super pro union to be for the middle class. And that's not true.
0: Yeah. I don't think that's a reality at all. Someone continues and they continue getting some of these messages in here. So if you want to get in, you can 866-494-WVNN, ScoutPestControl.com, WVNN hot take text line.
2: That's BS. The Republicans know they are going to lose. Now all elections have problems.
0: Okay, hold on one second. I guess we're going way too fast here because this one is not necessary to speed that up so much. Here, let's try this again.
1: Calm down, British guy.
0: Yeah, I know. He's so angry. He's very excited. He's amped up about the World Cup. He was very excited about that. They did a better job than most people thought the English did.
2: That's BS. The Republicans know they are going to lose. Now all elections have problems.
0: So this is more of a response to the Donald Trump gave a speech where he said, hey, elections got issues. My response to that is as follows. one, if you look at the polling, I wouldn't make the argument that Republicans know they're going to lose. I would think they're going to. Okay, I just personally, that's my opinion. I think that the midterms are going to be lost by Republicans, and Democrats are going to take the House. I'm not surprised by that. That's what I believe. I could be wrong. I could be very wrong on that. But I think it's worth noting in response to what this person here is saying, that as this conversation goes on, 2000, 2004, 2016, and 2024 are times when Democrats spent years suggesting elections were illegitimate. So this is not a one-sided situation where Republicans only believe that elections are illegitimate. It's called sore losers. I agree with that, but they're on both sides. And yes, this is a deal. You're doing a both sides thing. Well, it's because it's both sides. I mean, what do you want me to do in this situation? It is both sides. But of course, as always, back to Israel, guys.
2: All the U.S. bombs, missiles, and dollar will not save him. Modern Israel, Antichrist Israel has nothing to do with the Bible or Jesus. Neither does the last 2,000 years.
0: Okay. I don't think I've made that argument. I'm not happy.
1: I don't think Trump's making that argument either.
0: Yeah, I really don't think that that's what's going on here. I don't think anyone's like, oh, man, we got to do this for biblical times. I don't think that's what's happening here. I'm not saying there aren't factions in the United States that feel that way, but Trump doesn't really strike me that way.
2: All the so-called Jews in Palestine are European colonists. All anti-Semitism means is shut the FUP and send Israel more bombs to kill Palestinians.
0: All anti-Semitism means is shut the F up and send Israel more bombs to kill Palestinians. Well, I mean, did you read the first part of what you had to say? Did you read the first part? Modern Israel, Antichrist, Israel has nothing to do with the Bible or Jesus. Neither does the last 2,000 years. All the so-called Jews and Palestinians are European colonialists. I mean, come on, guys. I mean, you got
1: Mondani. It's Mondani texting the show.
0: It's wild. It's like, I'm not an anti-Semite. Here's a bunch of anti-Semitic tropes. Here we go. check out all these anti-Semitic tropes, guys. I'm not an anti-Semite.
2: All evangelicals do is put Antichrist Israel and fascism first. They don't know Jesus. They will be cast into the lake of fire.
0: Yeah. All right. Well, there you go. That is one perspective. Yaffe, you want to give a little biblical take on this?
1: Well, I tend to agree with you that this isn't even about the biblical take. You can go back to what Bill Maher said once. He goes, look, would you feel safer living in Palestine, the so-called Palestinian areas, or Israel? What's actually going to align more with your values? Obviously, Israel is. It's really not difficult to understand, but we play these games like that guy was playing.
0: Like, we don't understand it. Like, oh, geez, golly, what's going on? We just don't know. If only we would allow the Palestinians to push the Jews into the sea, everything would be fine. And that's what they want. And I guarantee you, if you asked this guy and hooked him up to a lie detector, or maybe give him some truth serum, if that existed, and you said, hold on one second, we don't need to do all that. And you asked him, and you said to him, hey, like, talk to me a little bit about this. Do you want the Jews like killed and gone, or you want to just you just want them expelled from the region? Where are they supposed to go? West Palm Beach? I mean, what are we talking about here? And you're trying to get some sort of an answer out of this, and I don't think there really is one. They just don't want them there. And I remind people, Jews were in Israel before the modern, well, any version of Islam even existed. So I don't even understand this. And why is it, and this is another thing I just will never understand. Why is it that if there are white people somewhere, it's colonialism? Okay, why is that? Why is it? Isn't what's happening from Mexico to America, isn't that colonialism? I mean, couldn't you make the argument that that's an invasion? And the people living on the land are right to push back against it, because I know we've done this whole thing where we're like, ha ha ha, let's go back to 1863 and use the lines that were there. Okay, let's have that conversation. And that would be a lot of different types of land. Don't get me wrong. There'd be some Indian land, and there's this little thing called the Confederacy that I don't think people would be too fond with. But, you know, Doug Jones tells us we've already joined the new Confederacy. Well, why don't we go back and join the old Confederacy? But if you want to draw the lines there, let's go right ahead. But after that, you do realize that, you know, there's going to be a fight everywhere. Because that's how all these lines got drawn. You tell me a line that was drawn, even including some American states. But you tell me a line that was drawn, and I can probably tell you, yeah, there was a fight involved in that. Ignoring the part that we purchased a large part of the country from Mexico, that also came at the barrel of a gun. So, I mean, we have to just be honest about this. But that's how the world works. And you notice I did not say worked. That's the way the world works. Okay, and you have this conversation where if you want to fight over a piece of land, go right ahead and do so. But good Lord, what are we doing here? Where people are like, I just don't think we should allow the lines from 1976 to be drawn and used. And definitely not the ones from 1876. No, that's not right either. Boy, let me tell you about how bad 1776 was. Okay, fine. Fine. Let's pick a time and period. I've said this before, so I'm repeating myself. Pick a time and place in history and say the line should be drawn on this particular day. Okay? And we just reset the entire world order to that map. Do you think that brings us peace? Yaffe? Do we get peace in that situation or global war?
1: Yeah, well, global war. I keep thinking, I guess we should give Israel back to the Babylonians. are they still around? Or maybe the Romans? Italy just takes control of...
0: Well, it just depends what year we pick. I mean, that exactly. That's the important thing. We have to figure out exactly what year it is. And I bet if you ask that, I bet a lot of Americans would say 1947. Because that's, you know, the birth of Israel. And Israel's the biggest demon on the planet. I bet that's the time period they would pick because you know they're not giving up their house to some Cherokee. They're not doing that. They're not doing that. I'd love to see them start doing that. That'd be nice if they did, but I don't envision they're going to start doing that anytime soon. But I will tell you this. If you are a member of the left, if you will give up your house to an Indian, I will be more than happy to help you promote that cause. And you could be the first. You take that first step. You go find yourself a Native American. And I mean a Native American Indian, not an Indian from India, H-1B visa Indian. You give up your home. You deed it over to a Native American for free because you're just giving it back. Just keep that in mind. You're giving it back. And you just hand it over to them because it was stolen land. Okay, now they can deal with the mortgage or whatever. That's not your problem after that. But you just need to give up your land directly to the nearest Native American that has any type of claim to that land, and I will be more than happy to promote that cause. I'd love to see it. A bunch of people on the left just giving up their land and doing so. And then you could look at the Israelis and be like, look, you should just give up your house. Okay? You should just give up your house. And that should be the end of it. I don't think anyone's going to take us up on that cause, but what can I say? I'm here to solve problems, okay? That's what I do, so I'm willing to do that. What I'm also here to do is answer questions. What kind of questions? Well, it's usually questions you guys send me for 10 with him. You get your questions in right now. We're going to get to some of those questions. We got a lot of them, so we're going to try to get to 10 questions in about 10 minutes. That's coming up next. Get yours in right now. You can email us.
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6: Good morning, everybody. I'm Way 31's Chris Tatum. One man is dead, several people hurt, including a police officer, after two separate shooting incidents in Russellville. Investigators say the first shooting happened Friday night at the Mills Mobile Home Park near Highway 43. They say Eric Martinez was attacking a DoorDash delivery driver with a knife, and say when police arrived, Martinez attacked an officer. That's when they say police shot and killed Martinez. That officer now recovering at home, and we are working to learn that DoorDash driver's name and condition. Investigators say that second shooting incident happened on Carroll Lane just a few minutes after the first one. They say Nigel Betts and another man were arguing and fighting over a gun when it went off and shot them both. Police arrested Betts and charged him with attempted murder. We are working right now to learn that other man's name, condition, and if police also plan to charge him. You can find these and more stories on our Way 31 News app. With Way 31 News, I'm Chris Tatum.
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5: Here's your weather update from the Way 31 Storm Tracker Weather Center.
8: Temperatures will continue to warm as we head throughout the rest of the morning. We'll end the day in those low to middle 90s with feel-like temperatures in the triple digits, which is why we have a heat advisory in effect starting at 10 a.m., lasting through 8 p.m. on your Tuesday evening. From the Way 31 Storm Tracker Weather Center, I'm meteorologist Amber Kulick.
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0: got a question for you coming in here on 10 with him. It's 10 questions. We'll get to it in about 10 minutes or something like that. That's something that we say. But I am Dale Jackson. This is WVNN. You get your questions in still to the scoutpestcontrol.com WVNN hot take text line. Jump in there. Answer that question. You'll be very happy that you ask that question. Then I'll answer that question. Let's get to it. It's time for 10 with him.
1: 10. It's time to answer the deep questions. It's 10 with him.
0: Yeah! 10 questions, about 10 minutes. Politics, personal, pop culture, pro wrestling, parasocial relationships, and vicious personal attacks, which, again, are the best kind of personal attacks, I'll be honest. But there we go. Yaffe, question for you. I already know the answer, but I'm going to ask it anyway.
2: Yaffe, is your wife doing Dale's book?
0: I don't know why we're still talking fast, little British robot guy. I hate to be a little slave driver here, but just need to calm it down just a little bit. Go ahead, Yaffe.
3: I mean, do you want her to?
0: I thought we were going to have this conversation. Did you ever talk to your wife? No.
3: I don't think I did.
0: God, you are the worst, man. Do you do anything you say you're going to do? Like, why should anyone listen to trust anything you say, okay? God, Lord. All right.
2: Dale. Is there any way you could mash together the British guy and Trump's voice for reading the text messages? I imagine that it would be like scratching a chalkboard to the libs.
0: I don't think there's a way to do mashup voices on this little cheap program that I'm using. However, that does sound awesome. I would love to do that. I think what I'm going to do is I'm going to find an app, which I bet exists. I'm going to take Yaffe's show. I'm going to feed it into the app. And then I'm going to make Yaffe be my digital slave. That's probably the correct answer here. I like it. I like it. I like it a lot. What do you think, Yaffe?
3: Does that mean I don't have to come on this hour
0: anymore? No, you still got to be here. Still got to be here.
3: Oh.
2: Dale and Austin's wives are Asian.
0: True.
2: Aren't their brains data centers?
0: Yeah, they do put out a lot of heat. I know that. They take water, too. Like, when they put it out, it's dirty. So yeah, I guess. Austin, is your wife a data center?
4: I like that you went all insults. I was going to be like, yeah, I guess they're good at math. But a lot of dirty water coming out, I guess.
0: Well, I mean, that's a human body does that. So a human body is essentially
4: okay, you know what?
0: Center.
4: That's a fair point. True.
0: Yeah. I mean, come on. You need to up your brain power there, bud. All right, moving on. Let's do it.
2: I wonder how many young Democrats don't know that Mao killed more people than Stalin and Hitler combined.
0: They don't care, guys. All they care about is they think they're getting free stuff. That's it. That is the extent of their thought process on this. There's a reason why Hassan Piker is dressing like Mao and sounding like Hitler. Okay? He doesn't care. He thinks he can say, you're going to be unbossed. That's the message he gave. He said those words. You're going to be unbossed. Think about that. What an insane thing to tell adults. You're going to be unbossed. In no way is that even true. And it's dumb. But okay, yeah, I don't think they know. I don't think they care. You could tell them and they still don't care. All they care about is, huh? How much free stuff? Let me know.
2: Is the soccer thingy over with now?
0: Yaffe, is the soccer thingy over?
3: Yes, I can say yes.
0: I can't believe you didn't participate in this at all. Yaffe, I hope you do a better job with your son in sports than you've done with your daughter. That's my response to that. That is my yes.
3: Because of soccer?
0: Soccer is the gateway drug to sports for little kids. Okay, just so you know. Get in there and get crazy.
2: Isn't one of the problems with soccer being the great American pastime is they only have the World Cup once every 4 years? Also, American football is just a better sport that involves more strategy and scoring, where you don't win on penalty kicks.
0: Man, I don't know. Look, you could have made an argument to me maybe 2 months ago that football is more exciting than soccer. I think I could probably make the argument that soccer is equally as exciting. I think you could. But again, a lot of it is I'll just put it this way. When the Gators are playing, I think it's awesome. Okay? But when the Cincinnati Bengals are playing the Detroit Lions, I'm less interested. In this case, you got jingoism, which is my favorite thing. I mean, it's like literally my favorite thing. So that makes the game more exciting. Even if my country's not playing, I can still hate those damn Belgium-eating, Belgian waffle-eating monsters. And like I can laugh as the English get destroyed in France. Yeah, I mean, I can look at that stuff. Surrender monkeys. I can see that and still be interested in it. So I don't know. I don't know. The World Cup is different than regular soccer, so it's kind of hard to look at. Yaffe, I'd ask you, but you have no idea.
2: Dale, do you think servers and bartenders made money? Because the rest of the world has a much different tipping culture than America.
0: Ah, man, that's a good question. I don't know, but I'll tell you this. If there was a story to be told about the Brits don't tip or something like this, I haven't seen it. So they definitely have not been telling that story in the United States. So I don't know. I haven't heard it. And I think that if we did hear a lot of this, I think there would be maybe a question about it. There is a thing that says 3 out of 4 Brits admit they're baffled by tipping culture. So there's that. So there's a Reddit question that says, advise me on tipping in the U.S., please. I'm coming for the World Cup. So, okay, so at least they wanted to know. There's another one here. World Cup fans confused about the expensive tipping culture in the United States. Well, that sounds like they're doing it, right, Yaffe?
3: Yeah. Is it really that confusing, too?
0: I don't know. I have no idea. I don't find it very confusing, but they apparently do. So there we go.
2: In January, Iranians marched against their government. Trump said help is on the way. Help is there now. Where are the Iranians to take down the government?
0: Wait, did our guy use all his energy? What's happening to him? But
3: he's exasperated by this war. He's just over.
0: He's had enough. Holy cow. I'll remind you about this. This is a really good question. But I will just tell you this. They killed them. Okay? I mean, just keep this in mind. They killed the 40,000 people who were already rebelling against the regime. And when you kill 40,000 people, that tamps out your in 3 days, that kind of squashes your revolutionary spirit, I would imagine. And so I don't know the answer to that. I really don't know. I don't know. But yeah, the Iranians maybe one day will get desperate enough to actually fight back, but maybe they're not there yet. Okay, drop some more bombs.
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0: 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He is suggesting greater state ownership of public utilities, expanded social housing, and more government involvement in essential services.
1: That's Fox's Jeff Paul in London. 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
1: Well, there are mixed stocks so far this morning on Wall Street. After last week's selling, the Dow is down another 35 points. The NASDAQ, though, gaining 151. The S&P 500 is up 27 points. Another stock is coming to the New York Exchange, though a date hasn't been set yet.
8: Jersey Mike's is preparing to go public on the New York Stock Exchange. It's the second largest sandwich chain in the U.S. after Subway, and the Wall Street Journal says the stock launch is expected to value Jersey Mike's at $7.9 billion. The company is based in New Jersey in Tinton Falls. Investment firm Blackstone acquired a majority stake in Jersey Mike's last year. It is expected to retain about two-thirds of the company's voting power after it goes public. Jenny Cosola, Fox News.
1: Oil prices, they're down slightly this morning, but their rise back up recently has made gas more expensive. AAA's national average for regulars back to $4 per gallon. That is 13 cents higher than last Monday, about a buck more than we were paying before the Iran conflict. There is a new king of the movie box office.
9: Christopher Nolan's The Odyssey conquered theaters with a massive $124.5 million debut in North America, plus another nearly $140 million overseas.
10: No one could stand between my men.
9: It's Nolan's biggest opening since The Dark Knight Rises in 2012, and even more impressive because the film runs 3 hours and carries an R rating. Disney's Moana sailed into a distant second place with $19 million during its third weekend. Following close behind in fourth and fifth places, Minions and Monsters and Toy Story 5, each with $14.8 million. Carmen Roberts, Fox News.
1: Evil Dead Burn was also in the top five. I'm Dave Anthony.
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0: All right, so unfortunately, we have to talk about the tragic news over the weekend, where it appears that three service members of the military were killed by Iran. By the way, this should reveal to everyone what Iran, who they are. We kept trying to pretend that we could deal with them as a normal, rational actor in the world. They're not, and they never have been. I do think that they died for a noble cause, as Trump said at the beginning of this. I understand you look at some of the polls. Some of the polls suggest this war is not popular. I really believe that one of the reasons it's not as popular is because of this weird middle ground we had been playing for a long time. That we had a ceasefire that was not really a ceasefire. We had a memorandum of understanding that was not really understood by anyone. And Trump did a terrible job at the beginning of this to rally the American people behind the cause. And there was no debate in Congress either. And it seems that there was just an opportunity to take out the leadership because there was an uprising in Iran, and Iran killed, what, 40,000 people? Just trying to take back their government. And Trump said he had their back. There was an opportunity to take out the leadership. We were hoping that by taking out the leadership, this could end pretty quickly. That didn't happen. But once you decide to do something like this, you have to see it through. And the main thing that still has to be done is we have to take complete control of the Strait of Hormuz. And it seems like we're doing that. But I said at the time, if we're going to do that, it's going to be difficult. There will be casualties, most likely. So we have to make a decision. Either see this through and make sure the sacrifices were worth it, or just get out. Just leave. So we'll talk about this. I'll give you the latest details on this in a moment. We have a lot to get to on the show today, so I hope you stay with me for the 2 hours. You are listening to the Effie Program. This is the show where you can count on the latest news, the important guests, and the best analysis, all for your morning commute. Here on News Talk 770 AM, 92.5 FM, WVNN. Also coming up on the show, we'll have those Alabama bullet points, the top stories from around the state. At the bottom of the hour, we'll speak with Todd Stacey, as we do every Monday. He is with Alabama Daily News and Alabama Public Television's Capital Journal. Then, yes, it's Monday. That means we do the Sunday news show's recap, where I recap it for you on Monday, so you don't have to worry about it on Sunday. I give you Sunday off. It's my public service to you. I end the show with the Yaffe Program Rewind. We always take your text messages on the Yaffe text line, 866-494-9866, 866-494-WVNN. And we got What's Trending coming up later as well. Walker will do it today. She's producing today. Walker, how are you this morning?
1: Hesitation. I had these oat bites that I haven't had before for breakfast, and it definitely was not enough. And I cannot wait for lunch.
0: Don't get hangry. No, don't get hangry during that. It's going to be a hangry version of What's Trending today. It's not good.
1: Well, there'll definitely be a few spots about food, I'm sure.
0: That's fine. Well, yeah, that's right. I expected that anyway, but it might even be more so today.
1: Yes.
0: Because you're so hungry. I get it. By the way, Walker, do you have the audio ready?
1: I do.
0: All right, we'll get to that in a moment. Let me give everyone the latest details. And I actually do want your honest take on this if you're listening. You can weigh in on the Yaffe text line. Do we need to see this through, or are the sacrifices not really worth it, and we should probably just get out? And then every time they get close to a nuke, we just go back in and bomb them again and leave again. That is an option. That's an option. I'll read some of this, the latest from the Wall Street Journal. It says, Jordan becomes new flashpoint in the U.S.-Iran war as troop deaths rise. It says, Iran has been stepping up its missile and drone attacks on U.S. forces in Jordan as it seeks to produce American casualties and deter Washington from escalating its test of wills with Tehran. That's according to current and former officials. Now, the weekend Iranian missile strikes, which killed two U.S. service members and left a third presumed dead, were the first American deaths from the hostile fire since April, when the two sides announced a now-abandoned ceasefire. But they were hardly the only attacks Iran has directed against American forces in Jordan. As it seeks to punish the Arab country for its cooperation with Washington by making it a flashpoint while fueling the U.S. debate at home about the war. So Iran also attacked King Faisal Air Base last week, where U.S. forces are also based. So this is the strategy. And a lot of people are pointing out that while they're hitting American bases, say in the Middle East, they're not hitting Israel. Some suggest that maybe it really does show that their military capacity has been severely weakened, which it has. But it could be as well that they understand if they hit Israel, Israel will fight back even stronger. And they don't want that. So they're just focusing on the U.S. right now. That's a possibility. Now, President Trump, as he was traveling over the weekend outside of Air Force One, he was asked about this. Go on and play Trump Cut 1 for me, Walker.
2: Badly damaged. They've lost everything almost militarily. They've got very little left. They've got some missiles. They've got some drones. They've got some manufacturing ability, not much. We control the strait. They don't control anything. So we'll see what happens. But we hit them very hard again tonight. We feel very badly. But, you know, those great people, those great patriots were out there fighting that Iran cannot have a nuclear weapon.
0: Now, I'll get to more cuts of U.S. Senator Katie Britt during the Sunday News Show's recap, but she was asked on Fox News Sunday about the latest in Iran. Go on and play Katie Britt Cut 1 for me.
3: Well, first, Senator Shaheen and I were just talking about this. Our hearts and prayers are with our servicemen and women right now. We certainly are thinking about those who have lost their life and their family and stand with them for just the ultimate sacrifice that they've given our country.
0: So I see now that there's a lot of breaking news that's going to come in on this today. Marco Rubio, who is our Secretary of State, commented as well. He said Sunday night that Iran has effectively killed a memorandum of understanding meant to keep the Strait of Hormuz open. Says they attacked several commercial ships, as you know. Speaking to reporters at Joint Base Andrews before departing for the Philippines to attend a foreign minister's meeting, Rubio said Iran was expected to reaffirm that the strategic waterway would remain open to commercial shipping and stop attacking vessels. Instead, he said Iran attacked 3 ships last week. He said, I think we're always open to diplomacy. It has to be real. It has to be a deal that they're willing to live by. They're not complying with it, Rubio said. The straits are supposed to be open, free from tolls, free of attack, free of all things they're doing against these ships. They can't have an MOU that's alive if they're violating the terms of it. I mean, they've been violating it from the beginning. This is the point. They can't be dealt with in this way. They have to be taught a lesson. If we're going to negotiate, we should be negotiating their terms of surrender. I keep saying that. Now, as Trump mentioned there, they are upping the military strikes against Iran. They've also announced who was killed over the weekend. The soldiers. The Department of War on Monday identified 2 U.S. Army soldiers killed in an enemy attack at the air base in Jordan while supporting Operation Inherent Resolve. The soldiers were identified as 1st Lieutenant Tyler James Feehan, who is of Iwa Beach, Hawaii, and also Private Isabella Gonzalez of Texas. Now, according to the department, Gonzalez was killed on July 17th, the day of the attack. Well, Feehan died the following day. Now, Feehan was assigned to the 2nd Battalion, 55th Air Defense Artillery Regiment, 32nd Army Air Missile Defense Command at Fort Bragg, North Carolina. And Gonzalez was assigned to the 1st Battalion, 57th Air Defense Artillery Regiment, and the 52nd Air Defense Artillery Brigade, the 10th Army Air Missile Defense Command in Germany. The Department of War said the attack remains under investigation. U.S. Central Command first announced the deaths on Sunday, saying they happened during an Iranian attack. Part of this is desperation, by the way, of Iran. They know that they can't beat us militarily. They know that if we keep striking them, it is going to severely weaken them. They know that the U.S. and Israel have options, not just to open the strait, not just to weaken the military, but also weaken the regime in such a way where there can be an uprising and the people can take back their government. They know that. But they are being somewhat strategic here. The fact is, if Iran really did conduct some kind of major strike, let's say it was a major strike that killed thousands of Americans or something, or thousands of military members, that would motivate the U.S. more to fight back. So what they're doing is they're just hitting us here and there, hoping to kill just a few here, just a few there, to the point where the American people just want to get out. They're not willing to make that sacrifice. It would almost be worse for them if they struck us even harder. But, I mean, this is called inherent resolve. I do think there needs to be a resolve. I've been saying this for a while. I understand that many people didn't want us to start this war in the beginning. I understand it's not popular. Gas prices being high, it doesn't help Republicans in the midterms. But I really believe that there are a lot of Americans out there who will be willing to back the president and the military and this effort if they believe we're actually fighting to win. If we really show signs of real victory in the coming weeks, I think the war will actually become more popular. Americans just don't like to lose. So we'll have to see. We'll have to see what Iran does next. But I think the mission, calling it inherent resolve, that's the right call. That's where we should be on this. And hopefully we'll up those strikes. But the main focus really for our military needs to be to force the strait open, to get traffic moving where Iran is barely able to touch anything going through, that we've ruined their capabilities of being able to do that. That's their main leverage point here. We have to completely take away that leverage. But maybe you disagree. You can tell me. We have the Yaffe text line, 866-494-9866, 866-494-WVNN. One person said the terms of the Iran should be unconditional surrender. I mean, that's what Trump said initially. I don't mind that. That's what I kind of joke. Yeah, if we're going to negotiate, we need to negotiate terms of surrender. And maybe that should just include unconditional surrender. That'd be awesome. If you want to weigh in, you can. 866-494-9866, 866-494-WVNN. Of course, Iran came up on the Sunday news talk shows. So we'll get to that later on. We'll ask Todd Stacey about it as well. We'll get to the Alabama bullet points coming up next. Also, you're listening to the Yaffe Program. Stay with us.
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7: Good morning, everybody. I'm Way 31's Chris Tate. One man is dead, several people hurt, including a police officer, after two separate shooting incidents in Russellville. Investigators say the first shooting happened Friday night at the Mills Mobile Home Park near Highway 43. They say Eric Martinez was attacking a DoorDash delivery driver with a knife, and say when police arrived, Martinez attacked an officer. That's when they say police shot and killed Martinez. That officer now recovering at home, and we are working to learn that DoorDash driver's name and condition. Investigators say that second shooting incident happened on Carroll Lane just a few minutes after the first one. They say Nigel Betts and another man were arguing and fighting over a gun when it went off and shot them both. Police arrested Betts and charged him with attempted murder. We are working right now to learn that other man's name, condition, and if police also plan to charge him. You can find these and more stories on our Way 31 News app. With Way 31 News, I'm Chris Tatum.
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8: Temperatures starting off this Monday morning in the 70s. Patchy dense fog across the area possible through the early morning hours. Later on this afternoon, mostly sunny with a heat advisory going into effect for all of us at 10 a.m. From the Way 31 Storm Tracker Weather Center, I'm meteorologist Amber Kulick.
1: It is 81 degrees at 9:21 a.m. here on WVNN.
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12: How could you know all those things about David Ernest if you've never heard of him?
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0: 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Don't forget to like the Yappy Facebook page. You know, today I posted this clip from Bill Maher. He was on ABC's This Week. I'll play some of those clips, actually, from that interview during the Sunday News Show's recap. But you can see it on my Facebook and Instagram and X pages. So go ahead and do that right now. Let's get to it. We have those Alabama bullet points.
1: Alabama bullet points. Today's headlines from around the Yellowhammer State.
0: Sponsored by Larry's Pistol and Pond. Number four today, Montgomery Mayor Stephen Reed says that legislative efforts to mandate police staffing in his city is an effort to seize local control. I mean, yeah, he's right, but that's kind of the point. Montgomery Mayor Stephen Reed opposes legislation that would impose minimum police staffing levels on cities like Montgomery and Huntsville, calling it a power grab that seizes local control. Now, in a July 2026 appearance on Alabama Public Television's Capital Journal, Reed argued that the real challenge is not simply hiring more officers, but recruiting high-quality candidates with the right temperament for modern policing, including de-escalation and handling mental health or drug-related calls. He criticized the bill sponsored by State Senator Will Barfoot for advancing without sufficient consultation with local leaders such as State Senator Kirk Hatcher. But that's because you're doing a terrible job, so they feel like they have to take over. Number three today, State Representative Chris Blackshear out of Phoenix City says that the gambling conversation is coming the next quadrennium and asks opponents, how do we then stop what's already existing? So Blackshear predicted that a major conversation on gambling expansion in Alabama will occur during the next quadrennium in the legislature. Now, he also appeared on Alabama Public Television's Capital Journal. He clarified that no legislation is currently being drafted, but he believes the issue must be addressed soon. Now, Blackshear challenged opponents of expanded gaming to propose solutions for controlling the quasi-legal and illegal gaming operations already seen. We're seeing it already all over the state, noting that tribal lands remain untouchable, of course. He argued for regulatory control parameters to rein in unchecked growth and highlighted the potential state revenue that could help as budget surpluses end, calling continued avoidance of the issue unsustainable. So we'll see what happens. Number two today, Congressman Mike Rogers supports the reconciliation package that helps add extra funds to the military, but admits it doesn't go far enough. So U.S. Representative Mike Rogers out of Sachs, chairman of the House Armed Services Committee, is supporting a scaled-back $95 billion reconciliation package that advanced in the House Budget Committee, even though it falls short of President Trump's original $350 billion request for the military. Now, the framework includes $73 billion for defense and intelligence funding, $12 billion for agriculture aid, and $10 billion for election integrity reforms. Rogers argued it would be irresponsible to oppose the measure amid ongoing U.S. military operations against Iran and in Venezuela, as the funds are needed to address munition stockpiles and fill spending gaps, of course. He acknowledged that even with the roughly $60 to $73 billion in defense money, about $190 billion in must-have military funding would still be missing. But he says there might be another reconciliation package in the future to fill that. And number one today, U.S. Senator Katie Britt appeared on Fox News Sunday and is making the case once again for the Save America Act and vows diligence to protect the election process. So Britt appeared on Fox News Sunday to renew her push for the Save America Act, emphasizing the need for stronger election security to ensure only American citizens vote and that every vote counts. Now, she highlighted widespread support for voter ID laws, which you see in already about 35 to 36 states, cited examples like non-citizen voting in D.C. municipal elections, and referenced concerns over foreign interference, especially from China along with Russia and Iran, which, as you know, was raised by President Trump during a speech last week. Now, Britt vowed continued diligence to protect the process and find bipartisan pathways forward. Now, if enacted, the bill would require proof of citizenship for voter registration, photo ID at the polls, and it would end mail-only registrations. She also talked about a bill which a I'll play the cut later on, that Lindsey Graham pushed, the late Lindsey Graham, has to do with sanctions against Russia. And now it appears that Trump also wants new sanctions against Iran. So we'll probably talk about that a little bit with Todd Stacey in the next segment. Right now, I'm going to talk a little bit to you about Larry's Pistol and Pond. Go to Larry's Pistol and Pond. They're located in Madison. It's off Greenbrier Exit 3 next to the big Rusty Water Tower. As you know, it is really the best place in town. If you need to stock up on ammunition, it is the best place in town. They make sure they have the supplies that you need. So you go to the range, you run out, and you go to a store and they don't have what you need. I mean, that can be frustrating, but that's not how it works at Larry's Pistol and Pond. They make sure they have what you need. But if you also need maybe just a new firearm, they can have that as well. The official Ruger Superstore when it comes to firearms. And if you like history, well, go to the back of the store. It's Larry's Firearm Collection Museum as well, which is just a lot of fun to look at. So go to Larry's Pistol and Pond today, another location in Huntsville up North Memorial Parkway. And then go to the website, pistolandpond.com. 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When you go, let them know you heard about it from Yaffe. Todd Stacey will join us next here on the Yaffe program.
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3: News. I'm CJ Papa. The U.S. military reveals the names of two soldiers killed in Iran's attack in Jordan. First Lieutenant Tyler James Feehan was 25 years old from Iba Beach in Hawaii, and Private Isabella Gonzalez was 19 from Carrollton, Texas. The remains of another U.S. service member believed killed in that attack have also been found. Eddie Burnham is Great Britain's new leader.
4: Prime Minister Burnham says he wants to bring back hope. Burnham remains an unknown quantity even to Brits. 40% in a recent poll couldn't recognise the UK's new Prime Minister. He'll spend the summer unveiling a series of policies, likely moving the UK to the left.
3: Fox's Jonathan Savage in London. National Hurricane Center expects the depression in the Gulf of America to form later today into a tropical storm named Bertha, affecting the Gulf along Alabama and Florida. 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

0: News Talk 770 AM, 92.5 FM, WVNN. Welcome back to the Yaffe program. I am Alabama's voice of reason, your voice of truth in a world that is sometimes beyond reason. We're going to talk Alabama politics in just a moment, but we have to talk about Iran as well. So joining me on the show is Todd Stacey. He is the host of Alabama Public Television's Capital Journal, also with Alabama Daily News, which you can read anytime at aldailynews.com. Todd, how are you this morning?
1: I'm great, Yaffe. How are you?
0: Doing good, but things are not great in the Persian Gulf. We had three U.S. service members killed by Iran over the weekend. You look at some of the polls, the war is not popular. I suggest that one of the main reasons it's not is because we were in this weird middle ground, ceasefire, not ceasefire, that I think the American people can kind of be rallied behind a cause if they believe it's worth it. And, you know, a lot of them just don't know if it's worth it yet. But what do you think about this?
1: Oh, I absolutely agree. And that's it's the middle way, as Margaret Thatcher would say, that is the most problematic sometimes. And, you know, we're either going to deal with Iran or we're not. I think that was why a lot of folks were confused about this deal that was reached that never really seemed realistic, just because Iran for decades has demonstrated that they lie. they lie. And now, I mean, it's funny to see President Trump acknowledging that, like, oh, they're a bunch of liars. And so I find that a little humorous, but obviously it's not a funny situation. You're right. You got to deal with it. I know that this president does not want to engage, you know, ground forces, things like that. I'm not a military strategist. I couldn't tell you what the best strategy is, but we do need to have an end game in mind, end goal in mind. I mean, it seems to me that that is a regime change. I know nobody likes that term, but this murderous regime that has existed since the 70s, I just don't see how Iran becomes less problematic with these guys still in power. And so if we can actually figure out what we want from this, then maybe we can figure out how to go about it. But I agree with you that it's the middle way that lukewarm approach is not going to cut it.
0: Yeah, I feel like if it really did look like victory, that the American people would be more supportive today. They would be more popular because we don't like to lose. It's kind of my point there, which I think is the frustration, one of the frustrations.
1: Well, that's right. And going back to the beginning, I mean, I think it should. I understand the need for strategic surprise. And so that's why you're not, you didn't see a bunch of, here's where we're going to go and here's the targets we're going to hit before they were actually hit. That's a good thing. At the same time, it is incumbent upon the president to make the case, not just to Congress, but to the nation in general, why we're taking large scale military activity. If you go back to ISIS, which Trump did very well in terms of turning that ship around and actually destroying ISIS. He was clear about it, clear about our objectives and making sure that, you know, the American people understood that they were the aggressors. ISIS was killing our service members. They were killing indiscriminately throughout the region. They had to be dealt with. That same case has not been made for Iran. It's certainly not at the beginning. Don't have a time machine, but can't go back to that. But, you know, I do think he could have done a better job and can do a better job of enunciating it. There's one other thing, though, Yaffe, that's way different now than even going back to ISIS or even going back to Iraq and Afghanistan, and especially how, you know, back in those days, Bush, you know, he had the left absolutely against him. You had just anti-war people, and as the war drug on and had its pitfalls, you know, some independents and everything. But you always got a pretty strong support amongst the conservative base, the Republican base. That's different now, and part of the reason it's different now is you've got these influencers like the Tucker Carlsons and like the Megyn Kellys I mean, the list is long and gets crazier from there. But they have a tremendous amount of influence on the right, and they have been dogging this thing from the very beginning. You didn't have that kind of stuff back in Iraq, Afghanistan, ISIS. I do think that's made a considerable difference, to say nothing of all the anti-Semitism of like, hey, let's blame all this on Israel.
0: Yeah, I would agree with that. There is a lot. You're right. I don't remember that as much when it came to Iraq and Afghanistan. There was definitely the opposition from the left and the Democrats, like you said, right. But a lot of the whole Israel dragged us into the war. I don't remember that as much back then.
1: Yeah, I mean, you could turn on MSNBC and hear it there, or if you Air America, or all, let's go back 20 years. But they didn't have purchase on the right. The anti-war, or whatever you want to call isolationist, did not have a lot of purchase on the right. That's not true these days. And I think there's a lot of reasons for it. I'm not an expert exactly, but there's a lot of money changing hands out there. And there just seems to be a lot of, like I said, influence among that crowd. And I mean, that's a constituency. They have to deal with that. And I think especially J.D. Vance, the vice president, is really trying to, I don't know, capture that constituency as he prepares to run for president. And that, to me, it gets a little murky there. Like you saw what he did on Joe Rogan and all that. So, it makes it tough for a commander in chief to actually achieve victory when you got folks kind of harping on you from both sides.
0: Speaking with Todd Stacey, he's with Alabama Public Television's Capital Journal. Let's talk about who you had on your show. I believe you had Stephen Reed, right, the mayor of Montgomery, and he's a little bit worried about this bill that would take away some local control when it comes to recruiting police officers, correct?
1: Yeah, this was a bill, a pretty big bill during the legislative session. In fact, it, as originally filed, it would have impacted Huntsville as well, meaning, you know, cities of a certain capacity, a certain size, and for whatever reason, Huntsville and Montgomery were in that same size, would be forced to meet certain benchmarks when it comes to hiring police officers. Now, Huntsville was out of the woods because they have actually done a better job of hiring. But the whole point all along was the capital city, which has really struggled in recent years. I think a lot of cities have struggled, but Montgomery more than most. And it's a concern to the legislature, to the whole state. This is the capital city, by the way. And having a really dangerous place is not good for anybody. That bill ultimately did not pass. It just kind of ran out of time. But the point was made. And I think that even the mayor who opposed it understood, yes, we've got to get more cops on the street. And the point he made was, look, yes, we all agree on that, but that doesn't stop the fact that this is a state overreach into, you know, local government, which, you know, as any conservative could appreciate that argument. He also made the argument that, you know, it's easy enough to just go hire anybody to be a police officer, but they've got people in the pipeline that it takes years to actually train to be effective police officers and not put themselves in dangers by, or themselves or others in danger by not being fully trained and how to de-escalate situations and things like that. I understand that. That makes sense. At the same time, I think everybody has been putting pressure on the mayor in a good way to get the ranks up. The state has been super involved in having troopers patrolling, especially downtown, where there's been a lack of officers. So I think you're seeing progress. But yeah, there's no question that the point has been made from the state to the city of Montgomery. We're tired of having a dangerous capital city.
0: No, that really is a good point as well. He can talk about local control, but the state has an interest, not just because it's in the state, of course, but it is the capital. So you have the seat right. of government there. So it's similar to Washington, D.C. in that way, where it's like the argument that, well, you're taking away local control. I don't know if people really mind that if there actually is a problem, correct? They might be for state control if the local control is not doing the job, you know?
1: Right. And see, and that's the thing. The city and the state have worked really well together on this MAX program, Metropolitan Area, something, something. crime suppression.
0: I think it's the Metropolitan Area Crime Suppression Unit.
1: Yeah, that's right. Yeah. So the city and the state have been very closely working together on that, which is the way it should be. Because you don't want animosity. You don't want a situation where, okay, the troopers are coming in and just taking over from the city police, because they really need to work together, right? And they have. So, like, you've got it, basically troopers are doing or patrolling and doing things that that allow the Montgomery police to get more into the community and do those investigations, right? Hey, if I don't have to patrol downtown, I can actually go into these neighborhoods and solve the murder that happened or prevent others. And that's the way it's supposed to happen. I don't want a situation where there's like competing forces. And it's not, this is not a war zone by any stretch. It's just, you know, like any, like a lot of cities. And look, credit to Huntsville, especially credit to Birmingham. They've really upped their ranks. I had Mayor Woodfoot on earlier this year. Not only have they increased their police ranks, they have drastically decreased their violent crime. So it's possible to do. If the city of Birmingham can do it, the city of Montgomery can do it as well, especially with all the state resources down here.
0: I mean, I've always thought that the problem mostly was will, not ability. It just took really the will of leadership to step up and say, okay, we're going to actually do this. We're going to crack down on crime. And it's kind of like in Tennessee, you see in Memphis, you know, the crime problem can be dealt with. Sometimes you need help from other resources, but it's like, really, it just takes leaders to recognize a problem and want to address it, right?
1: Yeah, and also, again, that folks working together, when a presidential administration changes, it absolutely impacts even local crime, because the U.S. attorneys change. Sometimes that takes a while. The USA... the AUSA under those district or U.S. attorneys change. We've got to have more help or alignment with the federal government, with the prosecutors, to get dangerous people and dangerous weapons off the street. We've got a huge, not just in Montgomery, all across the state, got a huge trafficking issue where illegal guns come in and they're used by criminals to kill people. That creates the ability for federal intervention. And the benefit of that, which the mayor mentioned, that you convict somebody under a federal gun crime, well, they're going out to federal prison in Nebraska or North Dakota. They're not going to be around here to be able to talk to their buddies from behind bars. That's another reason why I'd like to see, and we'll see, you know, we're thinking about the next governor, you know, somebody coming down from the federal government. Maybe there's more ability to align there.
0: Todd Stacey is with Alabama Daily News and Alabama Public Television's Capital Journal. 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Appreciate it, Todd. We'll talk to you again next week.
1: All right, Yaffe, be good.
0: All right, when we get back, yes, we'll start that Sunday news show's recap in a moment on the Yaffe program.
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4: Good morning, everybody. I'm Way 31's Chris Tate. One man is dead, several people hurt, including a police officer, after two separate shooting incidents in Russellville. Investigators say the first shooting happened Friday night at the Mills Mobile Home Park near Highway 43. They say Eric Martinez was attacking a DoorDash delivery driver with a knife, and say when police arrived, Martinez attacked an officer. That's when they say police shot and killed Martinez. That officer now recovering at home, and we are working to learn that DoorDash driver's name and condition. Investigators say that second shooting incident happened on Carroll Lane just a few minutes after the first one. They say Nigel Betts and another man were arguing and fighting over a gun when it went off and shot them both. Police arrested Betts and charged him with attempted murder. We are working right now to learn that other man's name, condition, and if police also plan to charge him. You can find these and more stories on our Way 31 News app. With Way 31 News, I'm Chris Tatum.
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2: Here's your weather update from the Way 31 Storm Tracker Weather Center.
6: Temperatures will continue to warm as we head throughout the rest of the morning. We'll end the day in those low to middle 90s with feel-like temperatures in the triple digits, which is why we have a heat advisory in effect starting at 10 a.m., lasting through 8 p.m. on your Tuesday evening. From the Way 31 Storm Tracker Weather Center, I'm meteorologist Amber Kulick.
7: It is 83 degrees at 9:52 a.m. here on WVNN.
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0: Welcome back to the Yappy Program. As one listener said, wasn't me who said it, someone, one of the listeners said, I am the bulwark of WVNN Talk Radio. What can I say? That is my job here. It's also my job to do this every Monday on the show. We have the Sunday News Show's recap.

0: recapping those Sunday news talk shows like Meet the Press, although they weren't on because of the World Cup, but CBS Face the Nation was, Fox News Sunday, CNN State of the Union, ABC This Week, and others. So you don't have to watch it. I'll give you Sundays off. I recap it for you on Monday, so you don't have to worry about it on Sunday. Do whatever you want on Sunday, and it's free. 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So I played one cut of U.S. Senator Katie Britt earlier, one of our senators here in Alabama. I'll go to the rest because she was on Fox News Sunday and was talking about a couple of things, including Lindsey Graham's bill to add sanctions against Russia to help Ukraine, but also talking about China, the war on Iran. So play Katie Britt, cut two for me, Walker.
1: You know, when we look at this, I think Lindsey Graham was clear-eyed about this. And I have said over the last week, South Carolina didn't just lose an incredible statesman. The Senate and the nation and the globe lost a leader and a difference maker. Look, he knew what Iran was capable of. And he knew that when they chanted death to America, that they meant it. Look, he believed in President Trump and knew that President Trump had what it takes to create a resolution to what is happening there. He knows that when you are threatened, that you do not respond with weakness. And when you are attacked, you do not retreat.
0: Okay, and I agree with that. And she's right about Lindsey Graham. And it definitely has to do with what's going on in Iran. So I tend to agree with her on that. I'm going to play Katie Britt, cut three for me.
1: Look, I know President Trump will do what it takes to keep our men and women uniformed safe and ultimately create a resolution to this. But this is why this is so important, Shannon. We know the very same people that are funding Russia and funding Putin's war of aggression are the very same people funding Iran. And front and center in that is China. And so we know by being able to move this bill across the finish line, the bipartisan support that we have gotten to hold Putin accountable, to give President Trump the flexibility and the tools he needs and the economic firepower to bring Putin to the table to create peace and resolution here will ultimately have a lasting impact across the globe, making sure that those who are funding bad actors, whether it be Russia or those in Iran, will be held accountable.
0: Yeah, all that is good. And no doubt Lindsey Graham worked on that pretty hard. I have to admit, when you're talking about Vladimir Putin, it's almost like talking about Iran. I don't even know how you negotiate with him at this point. You would think that country had been through enough pain that they would say it's not worth it. But Putin's kind of crazy in a way, more ideological. So I don't know. It's kind of hard. I'm getting to the point. It's like, how do you negotiate with him? I just don't know. I'm going to play Katie Britt, cut four.
1: Look, I think that's just common sense. People want to know that their elections are safe. We want to know that our vote counts and that it is, in fact, us that gets to vote. I think you see voter ID in 35, 36 states across the country. We want to work diligently to ensure that we protect and save our election process. So we're going to keep pushing on this, Shannon. We're going to keep pushing on making sure that only citizens vote. I mean, we are seeing from coast to coast examples of places like D.C. where non-citizens can vote in city elections. We want to make sure that American elections are for American citizens. So we're going to keep working on what is a pathway forward from that. And I think what you heard from the president obviously was talking about potential of other actors being involved. And I think we get back to China. Look, China is undermining us at every turn. We're seeing that in Russia. We're seeing that with Iran. I think we need to be clear-eyed and in a bipartisan way, talk very specifically about the threats of China. Whether they're here at home or they're abroad. And that's certainly what I appreciate the president doing.
0: So she's right about that. And of course, she was pushing for the Save America Act, the voter ID bill, it's not going to pass anytime soon. They don't have the votes to abolish the filibuster. They don't have the votes to get it through the Senate. And I have to say, Trump is an imperfect messenger on this. I know I talked about it. Trump really had an important message to the nation when it came to elections last week during his speech. But because of the history of this and some of what he has said in the past, he's an imperfect messenger. So just people that listen to it, they say, well, he's just griping about the 2020 election again. When really, I mean, that was a part of it, but really that was not the main point. The main point was how China is interfering. So we'll talk more about that. We have more of the Sunday News Show's recap to get to in the next hour, of course.
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3: Drama outside a federal building in New York City this morning. I'm Dave Anthony, Fox News. A man set off an incendiary device a few hours ago outside the building that houses an immigration court and the FBI field office, first putting a liquid down and then setting some fireworks off on top of it.
4: It caused a little bit of a little fire. He was armed with a pellet gun. Two people were injured, one federal employee and one civilian.
3: That's FBI Assistant Director James Barnicle Jr. in New York. That suspect said to be in custody. The War Department has identified two of the three Americans killed in Iran's missile attack Friday that hit a U.S. base in Jordan.
5: 25-year-old First Lieutenant James Fian. He was from Hawaii. Also, Private Isabella Gonzalez of Texas. She was just 19 years old. As you mentioned, the remains of a third service member. They are unidentified.
3: Fox's Alexandra Huff at the White House. A fourth American was killed Saturday.
5: That separate death took place in northern Iraq, occurring, according to the Pentagon, during a controlled detonation of an Iranian drone.
3: Now, the U.S. bombed Iran for a ninth consecutive night, going after air defense and missile and drone launch sites and communications. And Iran is retaliating today, launching attacks in Bahrain and Kuwait, where the army there reports they intercepted missiles and drones. Fox's Trey Yingst reports from Tel Aviv.
6: The Iranians are saying publicly the memorandum of understanding is suspended. Regional countries are reportedly pushing for another agreement, as Secretary of State Marco Rubio indicated the diplomatic path forward remains open.
7: I think we're always open to diplomacy. It has to be real. It has to be a deal that they're willing to live by.
3: There's a new prime minister in London again, Andy.

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3: Democrats in Maine are close to picking Graham Plattner's replacement after he stopped running for Senate in controversy.
4: There's a convention Saturday in Bangor, Maine, for 600 delegates to elect the Democrats' new candidate to run against incumbent Susan Collins in November. Of the 500 delegates elected at conventions in Maine's 16 counties this past weekend, 470 pledged support for former Maine State Senate President Troy Jackson. And anyone else considered to have had a real shot has now dropped out. Jackson's a fifth-generation logger from northern Maine. He got into politics originally as a Republican after helping to lead a logger labor movement in the late 90s. He came in third in the Democrats' June primary for governor, often campaigning with Senate candidate Graham Plattner. Plattner won, then withdrew a month later over a rape accusation on top of other controversies. Chris Foster, Fox News.
3: On Wednesday, President Trump will go to Georgia, where he's backing another Collins running for Senate. Republican Congressman Mike Collins trying to unseat Democrat John Ossoff in November. And the president will go there on an older Air Force One. The new one that he flew on a few weeks ago is going to be grounded for a little while. The Boeing 747 donated to the U.S. by Qatar will get some more security upgrades.
5: They're going to be sending it, and they'll have it be maxed out. It'll take about a month.
3: There's another attempt in Congress to stop lawmakers from investing in the stock market.
6: The legislation would allow members of Congress and their family members to hold on to stocks already owned, but would prohibit lawmakers from buying new stocks. House Republican leaders added this measure to the week's agenda following pressure from conservative hardliners. The bill also requires a public notice of at least 7 days before selling any existing stocks. Democrats are raising objections, arguing the legislation does not go far enough. New York Democrat Alexandria Ocasio-Cortez says the proposal creates a ton of loopholes and is not a true congressional stock trading ban. In Washington, Jared Halpern, Fox News.
3: Well, on Wall Street, the Dow is down 168 points, but the Nasdaq's up 107. I'm Dave Anthony. This is.
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and the best analysis, all for your morning commute. And if you want to weigh in on anything we've talked about, you can. We have our Yaffe text line, 866-494-9866, 866-494-WVNN. And it's Monday in the 10 o'clock hour, so you know what that means. 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

0: Recapping what happened on those Sunday news talk shows, the highlights, the interviews for those news junkies who want to know what happened, but they don't have time on Sunday. That's all right. That's why I am here. You just got to listen to me every Monday morning. You're welcome. And I don't accept any taxpayer funds to do this segment like some other radio stations out there wanted. Just have to point that out. So one of the big themes that we've had to address when it comes to the midterm elections is the fact that the Democrat Party, they can be their own worst enemies. And that has to do with the fact that the Democrat Socialists of America, I mean, we've talked about their platform, but they've won elections. There was a time you could discount them. Well, that's just the crazy wing. They're not going to do much for the Democrat Party. It's not really the case anymore. In fact, Alexandria Ocasio-Cortez, AOC, she is probably going to be a presidential candidate one day, and she aligns with the Democrat Socialists of America. She does. So this is not something you can just discount at this point. Now, as a Republican, as a conservative, we can talk about it, but what about the average middle-of-the-road Democrat? Well, there were some examples on the Sunday news talk shows, and I think the propaganda press, I think they're bringing these people on to talk about it because they're probably worried as well. Some in the press, you know, they're pretty far left wing. They're biased, but they're not necessarily, they're kind of worried about how this affects their own party is what I would imagine. So an example of this, though, and I've talked about it many times before, Bill Maher, who is a comedian, used to do Politically Incorrect, now has Real Time with Bill Maher on HBO. And he was on ABC this week. I guess he got some kind of Mark Twain award. So they talked about that a little bit, but they brought up what is going on in the party where he's basically saying, you know, the party is left. He's been saying this for a while on many of more of the cultural issues, I guess. But go ahead and play Bill Maher. Cut one for me, Walker.
1: Democrats are cowardly.
2: Yeah.
1: They're cowardly. Their party is being taken over now by, you know, every day I hear about a new very radical. I feel very good about like 10, whenever years ago. Like, I did lose fans because, you know, I wasn't going to go along with some of this crazy stuff on the left, too. I didn't change really on what I thought about the right, but just I can't sit and just not notice stuff, which people seem to want to do because it's all about my team or your team. But, yeah, there's some crazy stuff. You know, when we're cheering for the Intifada, I got to cut, I'm out.
0: Yeah, I know. I mean, when it comes to Israel, he's really made some good points in the past. You know, he can talk about problems he has with the Netanyahu government or something. But when you start going down the road of calling it a genocide in Israel as an apartheid state, he's like, look, all that's nonsense. The fact is Israel can be a beacon for democratic values in the Middle East. And they're one of our strongest allies. Even he is willing to admit that. Now, I would contend that the Democrat Party has been kind of going down this road for a while now. And there was a time where Bill Maher was all for it. But then it got ahead of him. It got too far. So I appreciate him speaking out now, but there was a time where he was kind of on board. Go ahead and play cut two of Bill Maher.
2: You told J.D. Vance you're open, your vote is up for grabs.
1: Yes, my vote is in play because it can't be Trump running. Mm-hmm. So I'm not living in communist America. I mean, I know the talking point is that, well, it's not communism, it's socialism. Okay, I've read the quotes from the DSA platform, from their own mouths. Don't tell me I'm not seeing what I am seeing. And DSA, again, they say things like, you know, takeover of key industries, government. That's communism. You know, there is a definition.
2: By the way, Trump's doing that, too.
1: Of course. Yes.
2: And to a degree that we haven't seen any other president, Democrat or Republican do.
1: That's crazy, too.
2: He's got a piece of Intel.
1: Right.
2: A piece of the AI company.
1: He treats everything like it's a real estate deal or I don't know, he's an agent or something. He always wants 10 or 15%.
2: So you want to see Democrats win in the midterms?
1: Absolutely. And they will, because it will still be a referendum on Trump. So I think the Democrats will do very well in the midterms. 2028 is a different story because by then, this wing of the party, this new wing with all the energy, and it's not just a few people anymore. Every day I read about a new person in some Colorado and Wisconsin, somebody who is saying some variation of, not defund the police, abolish the police, no prisons, no police. Like, what world do they think we could possibly live in under these conditions? It's just a level of nutty that I'm so glad that whenever it was, I was like, no, I'm not going along because this is where it ends.
0: All right, there you go. So apparently there was some kind of pivot point in his past where he decided he was not going to go along. But he's right. When you actually read the platform of some of these Democrat socialists, it is basically communism or socialism. Statism is what you can call it. Now, I do want to address the whole issue of Trump. Jonathan Carl of ABC has to go in there and, Trump does that too. You know, he had to get that in there. I am not a big fan when Trump does stuff like that. You know, it kind of takes, a certain stake, a stock stake or whatever in a company like Intel. He was talking about it. I don't like that. It is not the role of the federal government. It hurts the economy and it sets a bad precedent for the future. I would say all of that, but I will say as well, I think Bill Maher was right in reaction to that. It's one thing to talk about seizing the means of production, which communist socialists, that's what they want to do. But Trump, yeah, he looks at it almost like a real estate deal. That's how he looks at everything. Bill Maher was largely correct on that. So when Trump is taking like a small stake in a company, it's not so much to control the company, to seize the means of production. He just wants to make sure America gets a good deal out of it. That's how he looks at it. Kind of like, we need to at least make some of our money back, the government, if we're going to help bail them out. That he looks at it through that lens. And that's not good. I'm not saying it's good, but it's also not straight up communism, socialism. It's not, Trump's not going out there and saying we need to seize the means of production when he's talking about stuff like that. So I did want to point that out. Jonathan Garland again. Trump's a socialist too. And it's like, it's very different things we're talking about here. Now, in terms of moderate Democrats worried about the future of the party, you have Bill Maher saying maybe he votes Republican. I kind of doubt it. But you also have John Fetterman who says he might leave the party in the future. So he's a Democrat senator from Pennsylvania. We've played him on the show before. He was on CNN State of the Union with Jake Tapper. Going to play John Fetterman. Cut one for me, Walker.
3: I think it's incredibly important to confront Iran and to confront Iran with their ambitions, specifically the nuclear ambitions. Every single Democrat that I'm aware of says we must never let Iran build a nuclear bomb. And here we are again right now. Negotiations and all other kinds of strategies have been employed over the last 47 years, and they've been successful up to now. And so where I'm at, I think we're in an important point in our time, and I think it's entirely appropriate to continue to confront Iran.
0: So he's right about that. And we had the tragic news over the weekend where 3 American service members were killed. I gave you the details at the beginning of the show, the podcast up if you missed it. But he's right about that, but also talked about, Democrats used to believe this too. And now they're just, claiming it's all Israel or something. Going to play cut 2 of John Fetterman.
3: I think it's entirely appropriate to be pro-Palestinian. And of course, I'm deeply sympathetic to many of innocent Palestinians as well over. But where we have become parts in our party now, describing Israel is genocidal state or apartheid state. And now we're not going to vote for any kind of aid. And now even people like the J Street organization are going to vote against basic things like the Iron Dome. And it's getting more and more incredibly hostile towards Israel. Israel is our important key ally. When candidates like you've had Dr. on just before me won't criticize Iran. In fact, he'll warn his supporters, well, we can't just be talking about that the leader of Iran was eliminated, which I think I'm proud to say that's a great thing. Eliminating Hamas leadership, eliminating Hezbollah leadership or Iran, that makes things safe and more just. And that's entirely appropriate views.
0: What he says there is just common sense. And what he says there, look, I don't think he's a conservative Republican. I don't think he agrees with me on most things. But he's like, look, at the end of the day, when you start calling Israel an apartheid state, and you want them abolished, and all of this stuff. It's just, it's like what Bill Maher said. It's gotten crazy where he just can't follow that train. So what does this do to the party in the future? Now go on to play a cut three of John Fetterman for me.
4: When do you view the party as becoming officially overtly anti-Israel? When it's all of the House Democrats doing that? When it's a majority? Because you're pretty close right there with 103 out of 212.
3: Well, candidates run on a platform. And if that becomes the Democratic platform, that we will now ever vote for any aid and we'll turn our back on Israel, then that makes me make that decision as really what a Democrat should stand for, or being a part of my party for me. Now, you know, Jake, I've said this, that if I change my party spontaneously right now, my views and my votes aren't going to change. It's really more of a statement how, and if you look at the kind of people that are winning our primaries, their centerpieces of their campaign is anti-Israel kinds of rhetoric, whether it's in my state or it's whether in New York City and what's happening in Colorado now too. If you believe the Democratic Party's future is rooted in describing Israel as apartheid state or genocidal, and they don't deserve to have our support, that forces me to say, is this really make sense for me as a Democrat with these views are to continue to actually intensify?
0: By the way, I think it's very possible in his next election, he gets primaried out in Pennsylvania as a Democrat and runs as an independent. I think it's possible he could win as an independent. It's kind of like Joe Lieberman years ago did that in Connecticut, I believe. So we'll see what happens. But it's very possible he does end up leaving the party. You can tell me what you think, though. We have our Yaffe text line, 866-494-9866, 866-494-WVNN. When we get back, we'll have more of the Sunday News Show's recap. We'll have what's trending as well later on in the hour. You're listening to the Yaffe program. Stay with us.
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8: Good morning, everybody. I'm Way 31's Chris Tate. One man is dead, several people hurt, including a police officer, after two separate shooting incidents in Russellville. Investigators say the first shooting happened Friday night at the Mills Mobile Home Park near Highway 43. They say Eric Martinez was attacking a DoorDash delivery driver with a knife, and say when police arrived, Martinez attacked an officer. That's when they say police shot and killed Martinez. That officer now recovering at home, and we are working to learn that DoorDash driver's name and condition. Investigators say that second shooting incident happened on Carroll Lane just a few minutes after the first one. They say Nigel Betts and another man were arguing and fighting over a gun when it went off and shot them both. Police arrested Betts and charged him with attempted murder. We are working right now to learn that other man's name, condition, and if police also plan to charge him. You can find these and more stories on our Way 31 News app. With Way 31 News, I'm Chris Tatum.
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9: Temperatures starting off this Monday morning in the 70s. Patchy dense fog across the area possible through the early morning hours. Later on this afternoon, mostly sunny with a heat advisory going into effect for all of us at 10 a.m. From the Way 31 Storm Tracker Weather Center, I'm meteorologist Amber Kulick.
10: It is 84 degrees at 10:22 a.m. here on WVNN.
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0: Welcome back to the Yappy Program. 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We have the Yappy text line, 866-494-9866, and we have the third and final segment now of the Sunday News Show's recap. 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When you do, let them know Yaffe was the one who sent you. So one of the other issues that came up during the Sunday news talk shows, of course, is the issue over ICE, because we've had two people recently killed by ICE agents, believing that their wives or the wives of others were in danger. So they wanted to talk with Tom Homan, who is Trump's border czar, kind of his ICE czar, I guess, too. He was on CBS Face the Nation talking about the latest incident, especially in Maine, because there have been some pretty crazy protests in Maine because of this. So go ahead and play a Tom Homan cut one for me, Walker.
14: You know, I don't want to get ahead of investigations on who's at fault, what exactly happened. Because we all know when these investigations happen, there's going to be cell phone video. There may be city cameras. And, you know, of course, then you got witness statements and affidavits from the officer and witnesses. So we got to let the investigations play out. So I don't want to really comment on investigations themselves. But, you know, I think, Mark Wayne Mullen, you know, took some action. And in concern of safety of the agents and how we do operations, and that's why he did that, you know, that pause on enforcement on vehicle stops. But, you know, my concern is I've done this since 1984. My concern is I think a lot of the rhetoric that you see every day, especially in sanctuary cities and at these protests, that mm-hmm. resist members of Congress saying ICE isn't a real law enforcement agency. I think that I actually think that emboldens some people say, I'm not going to comply with ICE. And I think no matter what people think of ICE, no mm-hmm. matter what you think of immigration law, you should always comply with law enforcement.
0: So he's 100% right on that last part. No, he's talking about the traffic stops and they paused it and brought it back or whatever. But look, no doubt that rhetoric exists. When you're talking about what happened in Minneapolis, where American citizens ended up being killed by ICE, it was people openly resisting ICE, openly trying to resist, get in the way, obstruct, and protest ICE. There was no reason for them to do that. This is federal law enforcement. Yet that, because of the rhetoric and all of that stuff, it does lead to dangerous situations. So he's 100% right on that. Go and play a Tom Homan cut two for me.
15: But in the shootings in both Houston and Maine, the people who were killed were not the intended targets. Have you caught the people you're actually looking for?
14: One of them, I believe we did, but, you know, that happens in law enforcement all the time. I mean, we're working, you know, we get leads on individuals, and you say, okay, well, this subject lives at this house, he drives this car. And when that subject leaves that house, you know, 6 o'clock in the morning, and someone gets in that car from that house, you know, they assume, okay, this is our guy, and they'll do a vehicle stop. And depending on when they make that stop and that person mm-hmm. complies, either they're going to be arrested or released. That's the way it's supposed to be. So, you know, law enforcement deals with misidentity every day across the country, not just ICE, every law enforcement agency. I was a cop. I know that happened.
0: So part of the problem here is you have a lot of people, kind of what he was talking about with the rhetoric, a lot of people in this country who like to assume that ICE isn't real law enforcement. But they are. I mean, they are. It's just the reality, whether you like it or not. Go ahead and play cut three of Tom Homan.
15: They didn't have markings on that vehicle that would allow for him to know that they were ICE. It just looked like a car coming after them in the videos.
14: No, they have emergency lights Officers have insignia, so when they get out of that car and approach the car, you can clearly see the law enforcement officers.
15: Well, again, in the video that has been public, it's not a marked car.
14: These people, I'm not saying it's a marked car, but they have emergency lights and sirens, so when they pull somebody, they want to activate the emergency lights. A lot of police departments, I'm in New York City right now, a lot of NYPD officers are driving unmarked vehicles, and that helps them find people that don't want to be found, right? So, you know, but bottom line is, we'll see when the investigation plays out, but they would be alive today if they simply complied with a vehicle stop by federal law enforcement. Just comply. You can, if you don't think you're being treated right and they had no reason to stop you, then there's avenues to take them to court, to sue.
0: All right, so there you go. He's right. You can just comply. They don't have markings. Now, I guess there was a dispute on whether they actually used the emergency lights. And he said the right thing, you let the investigation play out. And he basically said, though, that, yeah, I mean, there are times where you don't have markings on the car. Look, I'm not going to ever say that anyone in any law enforcement, I'm not going to ever say they're 100% the people are perfect. But I guarantee you, the average ICE agent, they're not going out wanting to kill people. They just want to do their jobs. And it's very dangerous right now because of the rhetoric surrounding it, where you basically have this message that they're not real law enforcement. Of course they're real law enforcement. Now, it doesn't mean that an ICE agent can't do something that's wrong. And even Republicans and Tom Homan, they believe in body cameras. And he blamed the government shutdown for that being kind of slow walked, which is probably true. So we'll see what happens. But he's right about the rhetoric there. All right, we're going to move on to what's trending coming up next here on the Yaffe program. And then the Yaffe program rewind at the end of the show. We'll be back here in just a moment.
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18: News. I'm Therese Crowley. Retaliation for American war dead. 25-year-old First Lieutenant Tyler James Fian from Hawaii and 19-year-old Private Isabella Gonzalez from Texas killed in an Iran missile attack on their base in Jordan.
19: A ninth consecutive night of U.S. strikes hit Iran overnight. According to CENTCOM, military command centers, a variety of surveillance positions, missile and drone launching sites, along with other targets, were hit.
18: Fox's Trey Yangst, FBI Director Kash Patel with World Cup Day After Stats.
20: 5,000 personnel from the FBI. Over 4,000 from the field, 800 from headquarters. And we had our 59 Homeland Security Task Forces, which are stood up by President Trump in the beginning of the administration.
18: And posting an individual deployed an incendiary device outside 26 Federal Plaza in Manhattan in custody. Two minor injuries. 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

0: 770 AM, 92.5 FM, WVNN. We're back here on the Yaffe program. I'm Alabama's voice of reason, Huntsville's conservative conscience. You can always weigh in on the Yaffe text line, 866-494-9866, 866-494-WVNN. Walker is here as well, so let's get right to it. We have What's Trending with Walker.
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0: 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And when you do, let them know you heard about it from Yaffe. All right, Walker, what's number five today?
4: Number five today, Costco has launched a new chicken tenders meal. It has five large strips and a sizable dipping sauce. And people are comparing it to Chick-fil-A's honey mustard.
0: Oh, okay. The Chick-fil-A sauce? Or just the honey mustard? I don't know.
4: I don't, because people say that, but the Chick-fil-A sauce isn't really honey mustard to me.
0: No, so that's what I was wondering. Do they have a separate honey mustard, or are people just talking about Chick-fil-A sauce here?
4: I'm thinking that they're talking about another.
0: Gotcha.
4: Yeah.
0: Okay. Did they say how much this tender meal is going to be?
4: It is $6.99.
0: That's a good deal.
4: Yeah.
0: Good deal.
4: And some people say that they're great. Okay. I have confirmed that they are talking about Chick-fil-A sauce.
0: Okay.
4: Because it says honey mustard or honey barbecue sauce.
0: Ah, okay.
4: And I feel like that has to be Chick-fil-A sauce.
0: Right, right.
4: And it has 1,640 calories.
0: Wow, that's... how many chicken tenders?
4: Five.
0: I mean, that's a good amount of chicken tenders, so I can understand.
4: Yeah. It's
0: 1,000 calories. Pretty good for $6.99, but that's what it's like. I mean, get pizza for really cheap there. The hot dog meals are still $1.50.
4: Right.
0: So lots of good options there. I might have to try that.
4: Yeah.
0: Sounds good. You were right. I knew you were going to talk about food, and you are.
4: Surprisingly, I didn't find very much, so I'm glad that I found this. some people are praising the flavor as well as how big the tenders are.
0: Mm-hmm.
4: And then others are saying that they're too salty, dry, stringy. So
0: I can never please everyone.
4: Yeah.
0: So.
4: And, you know, there's always the possibility that it could depend on who's frying them that day.
0: Yeah, which Costco you're at or whatever.
4: Yeah.
0: That's true. All right, what's number four?
4: Number four, a bald eagle that is well known for being on the Big Bear Eagle Nest Cam, which is out of California.
0: Yeah.
4: Has been rescued because it was found injured following an altercation with other eagles.
0: Oh, no.
4: Yeah. And apparently it was two almost adult eagles about 100 miles northeast of Los Angeles. And her name is Jackie. And she's been followed by fans since 2016.
0: So, yeah, I believe I've seen this cam too. It's also a message that it's not just humans who fight each other.
4: Right.
0: Eagles fight each other. Other animals do that too. Not just humans, but yeah, I was thinking, who would be the predator of an eagle? So another eagle, I guess, would make sense because there aren't many predators who could take on an eagle. So I'm glad, but the eagle's okay now?
4: Yes, it has received the care that it needed after being transferred to a specialized rehab facility.
0: Okay. All right, cool. All right, what's number three?
4: Number three, influencers have, of course, taken the Cyclospora outbreak and turned it into a diet for weight loss. Because they will get all these leafy greens and berries and, like, just be downing it, hoping to get the parasite, because apparently people are losing 15 to 20 pounds.
0: There's got to be a better way to lose some weight.
4: Yes, there's definitely a better way. And the funny thing is that they just confirmed that the Taylor's Farm lettuce test was a false positive. So they actually still don't know the source.
0: Oh, really?
4: Yes.
0: I missed that. That must be breaking because, yeah, last I heard it was Taylor Farms.
4: Yeah, so, and and of course people who were like already tend to eat a lot of produce are saying, I can't be bothered to change my diet.
0: Well, what's kind of funny though is I guess technically they'll still lose weight if you're just eating a bunch of vegetables.
4: Yeah.
0: You probably will lose weight anyway, even if you don't get the parasite. Maybe just eat the vegetables and maybe that'll help to begin with.
4: Yeah, apparently, because I thought that it was really just lettuce that they were talking about being linked to it.
0: That's but what I heard.
4: There's also raspberries, basil, cilantro, green onions, even snow peas and mangoes.
0: It's just funny. They're like, I'm going to eat this and lose weight because I'll get the parasite. And it's like, you could just eat that and lose weight anyway.
4: Yeah.
0: Without the parasite.
4: And then you're
0: much better for you.
4: And then you're not going to be sick anymore. And you're probably right. Going to put the weight back on.
0: Right? That's kind of funny. All right. What's number two?
4: Number two today. This morning, the Avengers Doomsday trailer was released.
0: Yeah, I saw that.
4: It will be coming out December 18th. And apparently, Robert Downey Jr. will be playing Dr. Doom.
0: Yeah. For those who don't know, that was announced probably over a year ago. But in the trailer, you don't see his face. He just has the mask on.
4: Yeah.
0: But, and we'll see. They're trying to save the Marvel universe, you know, and they're hoping this helps because they've had some issues in recent years.
4: I'm wondering if they're going to change his voice.
0: They are. So if you watch the trailer, you hear speaking at the beginning. You don't really know who's doing it.
4: Okay.
0: But it's Robert Downey Jr., but he's got a little bit of an accent. Because he's supposed to be Latverian, I guess, which is the country in the comics, I guess. So it's him with a kind of a weird accent.
4: Okay. So
0: they have not explained why he is Dr. Doom. I guess you're gonna find that out when the movie comes out. Like, but yeah. They haven't explained how that worked, why he ended up being the person. So it's like has to do with the multiverse and all that stuff.
4: Yeah, apparently this is a really packed movie when it comes to all the characters that are in it.
0: Yep.
4: Because you have the Fantastic Four, the Avengers themselves, and then Black Panther, Ant-Man, Shang-Chi.
0: The X-Men too. That's the big one. They've added the X-Men universe into it. So you have the Avengers, the X-Men, the Fantastic Four. So yeah, there's a ton of people in this movie.
4: Yeah, some people said that the trailer was a little disappointing, that you couldn't really tell what was going to happen.
0: I mean, I'm a little tired of trailers giving away the whole movie, so that doesn't really bother me that much.
4: I can agree with that, because I've definitely seen some, especially some lower budget ones, that you can just tell what's the whole, like, you can tell what the beginning, the middle, and the end are going to be.
0: Yeah, the biggest issue with this trailer is they released it a couple of months ago during Comic-Con, and then so all the details of the trailer have been out there, but they didn't release the actual trailer. So once you see the trailer, it's like you kind of hurt. At least those who are into this kind of thing, they've already heard about it.
4: All
0: so
4: right.
0: Maybe that's why they're disappointed, but it seemed pretty good when I watched it. So, I don't know. All right, what's number one?
4: Number one, Burger King has made adjustments to a manager role, calling it Your Way Champion, with a new Whopper guarantee that if something goes wrong with your order, you'll get a free Whopper.
0: Oh, yeah. Burger King is trying. I listened to an interview with the new CEO recently and all the changes they're making. So they're really trying to get people to come back. And a lot of it's based on quality and customer service, which, of course,
4: right.
0: That is what you would want to do to get people back. But this is a good idea. Yeah, if something's wrong, you can get a free Whopper.
4: Yeah, they said that the changes are inspired by feedback gathered through Burger King's listening initiative, which mm-hmm. invited customers to call the company president, Tom Curtis, directly
0: yep.
4: with their thoughts about the brand. And I think that a lot of other companies and brands need to take that into consideration.
0: Yes, 100%.
4: And actually go on what your customers are looking for and want.
0: Yeah, so apparently he said the things that people complained about were the Whoppers were smushed, because they used to be in like a cardboard box kind of thing, and then they put them in wrappers and they would be smushed. So they brought back the box.
4: Okay.
0: He said the other thing they did is they simplified the menu. So instead of focusing mostly on Whoppers and burgers, they had a bunch of other stuff that was taking too much time, so mm-hmm. you'd have longer wait times. But of course, you also have just quality customer service.
4: Right.
0: Which he's trying to help. And they have to remodel the stores. So hopefully, I had an angry Whopper not too long ago. It was good. I liked it. Tastes great.
4: Yeah.
0: It's a spicy Whopper. If you. That's why it's angry. But it was good.
4: Yeah.
0: It was good.
4: To be more specific, apparently, of course, if your Whopper is wrong, they'll remake it. But it's your next Whopper that's free.
0: Oh, okay. Okay. That sounds good. I like Whoppers. Can't complain. Biggest problem I have with Burger King are the fries. I've just never liked their fries. Never
4: really?
0: Thought they were great. Yeah.
4: I guess I have thought that they're a bit salty.
0: I've just never, and most people will say that. I'll get onion rings. I do like they have onion rings. You can get that instead. And that's usually all I get because I'm just not a.
4: I'm not a big fan of the texture of onion rings.
0: Well, you're more for me then.
4: Yes. Yes. Anytime I go to Burger King, I will give you my onion rings.
0: Sounds good. Sounds good. All right. Thanks, Walker. Appreciate it. We'll be back with the Yaffe Program Rewind here in just a moment on WVNN.
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7: Good morning, everybody. I'm Way 31's Chris Tatum. One man is dead, several people hurt, including a police officer, after two separate shooting incidents in Russellville. Investigators say the first shooting happened Friday night at the Mills Mobile Home Park near Highway 43. They say Eric Martinez was attacking a DoorDash delivery driver with a knife, and say when police arrived, Martinez attacked an officer. That's when they say police shot and killed Martinez. That officer now recovering at home, and we are working to learn that DoorDash driver's name and condition. Investigators say that second shooting incident happened on Carroll Lane just a few minutes after the first one. They say Nigel Betts and another man were arguing and fighting over a gun when it went off and shot them both. Police arrested Betts and charged him with attempted murder. We are working right now to learn that other man's name, condition, and if police also plan to charge him. You can find these and more stories on our Way 31 News app. With Way 31 News, I'm Chris Tatum.
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10: Temperatures will continue to warm as we head throughout the rest of the morning. We'll end the day in those low to middle 90s with feel-like temperatures in the triple digits, which is why we have a heat advisory in effect starting at 10 a.m., lasting through 8 p.m. on your Tuesday evening. From the Way 31 Storm Tracker Weather Center, I'm meteorologist Amber Kulik.
4: It is 85 degrees at 10:51 a.m. here on WVNN.
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0: 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We are here once again on News Talk 770 AM, 92.5 FM, WVNN. 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And it's that time of the show once again. 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When you do, let them know Yaffe was the one who sent you. So at the beginning of the show today, we talked about the latest in Iran and unfortunately the tragedy where three U.S. service members were killed. Now, two of them were killed and several were wounded in an Iranian attack at an airbase in Jordan. U.S. Central Command, which oversees American forces in the Middle East, confirmed the deaths and said another service member is missing as a result of the attack. CENTCOM later said the U.S. launched fresh strikes against Iran. And, of course, President Trump commented on this over the weekend. Go ahead and play Trump Cut 1 for me, Walker.
1: Iran has been very, very badly damaged. They've lost everything almost militarily. They've got very little left. They've got some missiles. They've got some drones. They've got some manufacturing ability, not much. We control the strait. They don't control anything. So we'll see what happens. But we hit them very hard again tonight. We feel very badly. But, you know, those great people, those great patriots were out there fighting that Iran cannot have a nuclear weapon.
0: So as I mentioned before, I understand that war is not popular. Look at some of the polls, but I really believe a lot of that has to do with this weird middle ground we were playing. Ceasefire, not ceasefire. The war can be more popular if there really is a victory, and victory is in sight. Americans don't like to lose. So if we're going to do this, we either need to just get out completely or actually try to win it, where the only negotiation is negotiating their terms of surrender. So we talked about that at the beginning of the show. The podcast is up. We have the Alabama bullet points as well, the top stories from around the state, including the fact that Katie Britt once again makes the case for the Save America Act. She did that on Fox News Sunday, so we talked about that. The podcast of the bullet points is up. We also had Todd Stacey come on. He's with Alabama Public Television's Capital Journal. He gave his reaction to Iran, but also the mayor of Montgomery, not happy about a bill that was trying to be pushed through to have more state control over policing, you know, in terms of recruitment. So we talked about that with Todd. That interview, the podcast is up. Then we did the Sunday news shows recap, where I recap what happened on those Sunday news talk shows, so you don't have to worry about it. It's my public service to you, as you know. The first thing I played were some cuts of Katie Britt. Going to play, skip down to Katie Britt cut 4 for me, Walker.
2: Look, I think that's just common sense. People want to know that their elections are safe. We want to know that our vote counts and that it is, in fact, us that gets to vote. I think you see voter ID in 35, 36 states across the country. We want to work diligently to ensure that we protect and save our election process. So we're going to keep pushing on this, Shannon. We're going to keep pushing on making sure that only citizens vote. I mean, we are seeing from coast to coast examples of places like D.C. where non-citizens can vote in city elections. We want to make sure that American elections are for American citizens. So we're going to keep working on what is a pathway forward from that. And I think what you heard from the president obviously was talking about potential of other actors being involved. And I think we get back to China. Look, China is undermining us at every turn. We're seeing that in Russia. We're seeing that with Iran. I think we need to be clear-eyed and in a bipartisan way, talk very specifically about the threats of China, whether they're here at home or they're abroad. And that's certainly what I appreciate the president doing.
0: And something else that came up during the Sunday News Show's recap, comedian Bill Maher, who is still of the left, but against the radical left growing in the Democrat Party. He talked about that on ABC This Week. Play Bill Maher cut one.
3: Democrats are cowardly.
4: Yeah.
3: They're cowardly. Their party is being taken over now by, you know, every day I hear about a new very radical. I feel very good about, like, 10 whenever years ago, like, I did lose fans because, you know, I wasn't going to go along with some of this crazy stuff on the left, too. I didn't change really on what I thought about the right, but just I can't sit and just not notice stuff, which people seem to want to do because it's all about my team or your team. But, yeah, there's some crazy stuff. You know, when we're cheering for the Intifada, I got to cut, I'm out.
0: All right, and then also in the Sunday News Show's recap, we talked about Tom Homan going on CBS Face of the Nation. He's Trump's border czar. Going to play Tom Homan cut one.
5: You know, I don't want to get head investigations on who's at fault, what exactly happened. Because we all know when these investigations happen, there's going to be cell phone video. There may be city cameras. And, you know, of course, you got witness statements and affidavits from the officer and witnesses. So we got to let the investigations play out. So I don't want to really comment on investigations themselves. But, you know, I think, you know, Mark Wayne Mullen, you know, took some action. And in concern of safety of the agents and how we do operations. And
0: you can go ahead and stop that cut there. So he also talked about some of the rhetoric surrounding this issue, and he's right about that. So if you missed it, well, the podcast is up of the whole show. We did What's Trending as well. So the podcast of that segment is up. Thanks to Walker for producing today. Thanks to you for listening. The Vince Show, yes, that's coming up next, and I'll be back tomorrow at the same time. See you then.
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8: President calls them great patriots. Lisa Brady, Fox News. Two of the American soldiers killed in action last week, now identified as a 25-year-old from Hawaii, First Lieutenant Tyler Fian, and 19-year-old Private Isabella Gonzalez from Texas, killed in Jordan as Iran keeps attacking U.S. Gulf allies in response to U.S. attacks over Iran attacking commercial ships. Sirens sounding again this morning in Kuwait and Bahrain with more incoming Iranian missiles and drones.
9: This does follow the ninth consecutive night of U.S. strikes against the Iranian regime. According to CENTCOM, a variety of targets were hit, including military command centers, air defense, and coastal surveillance sites, maritime capabilities, and missile and drone launch positions. These strikes do come after three U.S. service members were killed by an Iranian ballistic missile attack in Jordan on Friday. The U.S. military is working to identify the remains believed to be the third soldier. Now, a fourth soldier was killed in northern Iraq during a controlled detonation of an unexploded Iranian drone over the weekend.
8: Fox's Trey Yingst in Tel Aviv. The U.S. and Iran accuse each other of violating a ceasefire agreement. Both sides also suggest diplomatic efforts remain active. The FBI says a man is in custody after setting an explosive device off outside a federal building in New York City.
10: New York City police say he set a fire, ignited fireworks, and waved a gun, but did not release the man's name or give a motive. 26 Federal Plaza houses ICE, the FBI's New York field office, and U.S. Citizenship and Immigration Services. Fire department officials say three people suffered minor injuries, with one person taken to a hospital. The FBI's Joint Terrorism Task Force, which includes the NYPD, is investigating the incident.
8: Fox's Tanya J. Powers. The FBI says that man had a pellet gun. A Mexican drug kingpin just sentenced to life in prison. Known as El Mayo, the co-founder of the Sinaloa cartel, pleaded guilty last year. 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
11: I move mountains for a living.

0: everything I do. I will give this my all.
1: Burnham remains an unknown quantity even to Brits. 40% in a recent poll couldn't recognise the UK's new Prime Minister. He'll spend the summer unveiling a series of policies, likely moving the UK to the left.
2: Fox's Jonathan Savage, his first international call, though, was to President Trump. The new temporary Air Force One will get more upgrades.
3: President Trump's is the Boeing 747, gifted by the government of Qatar and retrofitted to serve as Air Force One, will undergo additional security upgrades.
4: It has a lot of capability, but as I understand it, in about a month or so, they're going to send it to have it be maxed out.
3: The president did not detail what additional features will be added to the aircraft, but there has been reporting the plane lacks some security features of the older model, Air Force One.
2: Fox's Jared Halpern at the White House. Retailers may soon get some help navigating a penny shortage.
5: It passed the House. Now the bipartisan Common Sense Act needs to pass the Senate and be signed into law before it can take effect. The legislation formally ends the production of the penny, which the U.S. already stopped minting some 8 months ago, and addresses how retailers should give cash customers change when they don't have any pennies. The act would give businesses the option to round cash transactions to the nearest nickel, with a 32-cent transaction, for instance, becoming 30 cents, while a 33-cent item gets bumped to 35 cents. There's currently no Senate vote scheduled. Lillian Wu, Fox News.
2: A mixed day on Wall Street. The Dow's down 111. I'm Lisa Brady, Fox.
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9: All right, 844-484-3872. 844 for the USA. That is the way to join us today, from coast to coast, from sea to shining sea. Get in here on the program on a Monday. It is great to be with you, as always, America. We've got a mighty show ahead for you as we take a close look at election integrity. How did Washington react to President Trump's big speech on Thursday night? All of this evidence that he uncorked about how absolutely vulnerable our elections are to interference, how the Chinese Communist Party has been stealing the voter data of hundreds of millions of American citizens, how foreign nationals are on the voter rolls by the hundreds of thousands, how dead people are on the voter rolls by the hundreds of thousands. How did Washington react to all of this? Crickets and complaining. That was, I mean, it is such a

0: sign of how broken DC is that we can't even use this as the predicate to get the Save America Act passed immediately. In fact, the president, as soon as he was done this speech, I think that Lisa Murkowski and her office probably already had this piece drafted. But by the time he was done his speech, going into the weekend, Lisa Murkowski, the Alaska senator, Republican nominally, she had a piece published in the Wall Street Journal headlined, "Why I'm Voting Against the Save America Act." I guess we should gavel. Just gavel in for the Save America Act. Here we go. I hate to bring it to you this way, but why I'm voting against the Save America Act. And Lisa Murkowski, whose vote we very much could use. It's not like we've got margins that are that big here. We could use some help here, Senator, for the ranked choice senator from Alaska. She says she's voting against it. And in summary, if I could basically drill down what her argument is, she claims that Alaskans are too stupid and too incapable of registering to vote correctly under the terms of the Save America Act. I'm sorry, she doesn't use the word stupid, but this entire piece comes across as deeply patronizing. Am I really to believe that Alaskans are incapable at any point in their lives of ever stopping at a government office? Do Alaskans not have to go to the courthouse to get their marriage documents? How does it work exactly in Alaska? You never have to go to the DMV? You never once have to interact with any government office at all? What? How are they voting in Alaska? How's anything functioning in Alaska right now? Murkowski says this about the state. She said, President Trump made his case for the Save America Act on Thursday, claiming the security of our elections is at stake. What do you mean claiming? Why is she writing it in this language? Not claiming, demonstrating that the security of our elections is at stake. She said, while I support the bill's core tenets, ensuring that only American citizens vote and requiring identification when voting, I remain opposed to it, meaning the bill. Why? Because it would have serious negative effects in Alaska, and the current text doesn't allow for the time and resources needed for proper implementation. This is bullcrap. Let me be declarative about this to the extent that I can on FCC regulated radio. This is bullcrap. This is bullcrap. The Save America Act, let's begin with the obvious. It would not remove American citizens who are currently registered to vote from their voter registration. This is only for any person who's going to register going forward. We wouldn't have time. We wouldn't have time. What are you talking about? The Save America Act does some very basic things. It requires that only American citizens register to vote, which is already the law. You just have to prove it when you do it. It says you have to show an ID when you do vote. Every normal American supports this. And it gets non-citizens off of the voter rolls. I'm sorry, what's the problem here? She says that it would impose costly new barriers and prevent some, perhaps many, from voting, while also creating chaos before the November elections. These are all Democrat talking points, by the way, that she's using. Lies. Part of the problem lies in the bill's mechanics, she claims. Right now, Alaskans can register to vote online. Okay, how is that a functional system? How is that a safe system? There is no evidence of significant fraud anywhere in that system, she claims. Yet the bill would effectively end online voter registration by requiring voters to present documentary proof of U.S. citizenship in person to an election official. That wouldn't be a major obstacle in most places in the lower 48. But Alaska has only 6 election offices where that requirement could clearly be met. 6 places in a state more than twice the size of Texas, where roughly 80% of our communities and about 20% of our population aren't connected by road. Okay. So how would you go about doing this? How would you go about registering people to vote under these circumstances? Well, one, you would expect people to do the hard work of getting to a government office, as they have to at some point in their lives for some reason. You would think registering to vote, which should be a one-time affair, would be one of those reasons. That you would take a day trip specifically to go register to vote. Why is that a big impediment? You live in a remote part of Alaska. You already have a rugged lifestyle. Adding this item to your agenda seems kind of important if you want to wield any influence over your governance. So I'm taking her at face value here. I'm just making the point that this seems like an important thing to do, to register to vote. It's a one-time thing, and you'd put some effort into it, the same way you might when you go to the courthouse for your marriage paperwork, or the same way that you might to go to the DMV to get your license and do the driver's test. Wouldn't registering to vote be one of those occasions? It kind of seems important. Also, two, if it matters about how far somebody has to travel, say they have to travel some great distance, why not send government officials out and have mobile registration units? Why wouldn't you send the government officials to them? Is it really that much of a lift? Spread them around the state on a regular basis. Once a year, there's a voter registration drive, or once every 2 years, where you send, and there's an appointed time, you show up, you register to vote. Again, if she wanted election integrity, these are the kinds of things she'd be talking about right now. A little complicated, a little more logistically challenging, but we'll handle it because election integrity is that important to the people of Alaska. That's not the point she's making right now. She's making excuses on behalf of fraudsters. That's what's happening with Lisa Murkowski. I hate to tell you, but it is true. It's so obvious what should happen here. And yet she's coming out and whining about this. Oh, this is too much. This is too mad. Too much. They'd have to fly all over the place. They'd have to spend too much money. This would be difficult for fishermen on the Aleutian Islands. Send an official to the Aleutian freaking islands. Register people to vote. We had enough problems with Democrats who are making all sorts of ridiculous excuses for why we don't get election integrity. For Republicans to do it, how about you? I'm more outraged. You would think these guys would be on our side, and yet they're not. So we run into these problems, right? We got Thombolina, we got Murkowski, we got Cornyn, we got Cassidy. We got, you know, right at the top, John Thune. Thune, who is acting like, I'm sorry, I just don't have the numbers, and I have to sit here and just process them. No, you've got to work. You've got to be a leader. The president keeps saying it. Be a leader. He's saying it nicer than I'm saying it, but he's saying, be a leader. That's your job, John Thune.
1: Can I this give you some breaking poly market here?
0: Do you have breaking news from the betting markets?
1: Odds of the Save America Act passing plunged to an all-time low as Congress prepares to leave for summer recess, now at just 14%.
0: An all-time low, despite the fact that our volume is at an all-time high, despite the fact that the president is at an all-time high in terms of the amount of effort that he's put into this. 14%, the betting market. Now, I would hesitate to say they're wrong about the chances here. I think they're probably right. I think we have less than a majority chance of success here. I hate to say that. But every little machination in this debate has been maddening to watch. Now, it's encouraging that we've gotten it this far, no doubt. It's encouraging that this has been a grassroots movement that has forced Congress to deal with this issue at a level that they did not want to deal with it. They never did. And so they've been trying to placate you throughout it. But everything, like, are we going to put it in a reconciliation package? Is it actually going to work? Are these things real? Are they just ceremonial? Is it going to be defeated by some Senate parliamentarian? Can we even get enough senators to get to a simple majority vote? Lisa Murkowski and Thombolina are acting like it's a real pain, like they're getting a root canal just to pass the Save America Act. Like, what are you talking about? This is priority one. This is the most basic possible thing you can do, is to let the voter have a voice in their constitutional republic and be certain of that voice's authority. And they can't do it? They can't do it. Now, more on this election integrity stuff in a moment, because, meanwhile, so while Republicans are crazy, Democrats are outright lying. You see Mark Warner this weekend? That guy's on the Intel Committee. Yet he lacks the intelligence to do anything. He's on a Sunday show this weekend, and he straight up says, in Virginia, we've got photo ID to vote. No, you don't. Stop lying to people. And in fact, the lie was so flagrant and so over the top that the legacy media guy who was interviewing him called him out on it right on the spot, a rare moment where something like that happened. I've got the details on that. So much more, all ahead on The Vince Show.
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0: Yeah, so Murkowski being of absolutely no use to normal Americans right now who would like to fix our election system. It's got a note from a gentleman named Kevin. Kevin writes in from Alaska. He says this of his senator. He said, Lisa's one of the biggest embarrassments to Alaska. Being a true Alaskan, and he traces back his Alaskan heritage to the mid-1800s, she's been an affront to Alaskans ever since her daddy appointed her to the Senate to replace him in 2002. That's true. That's Murkowski's origin story. Her father leaves the Senate, becomes governor, instantly appoints his daughter to take the job, and she's been there ever since. She relies upon the cheating to remain in office. Kevin says James O'Keefe has footage of her campaign staff admitting that they were the architects of the ranked choice voting travesty they operate under up there. Yeah, ranked choice is a disaster of a system. And that's Lisa Murkowski staying in under that arrangement. And I just keep thinking, like, why can't you do the bare minimum for us? Why can't you do the bare – and forget us, the whole nation, although that, of course, should be a priority for you. How about just Alaskans? I love that she dresses up betraying Alaskans in the language of how she's fighting for Alaskans. Isn't that interesting? Because her obligation should be to protect the power of their vote. And instead, she has all these like manipulated systems by which she can get the job in the Senate in the first place. She's perfectly happy with a manipulated system in Alaska. So why would she fight for election integrity broadly? I think that's unfortunately our key takeaway here from her behavior. Now, meanwhile, all the way across the country, Mark Warner in Virginia, he was just Democrat. He was just on the ABC Sunday show with host Jonathan Carl. And he starts claiming, he's like, voter ID. We have voter ID in Virginia. And Jonathan Carl, who lives in Virginia, goes, hold on a second. I can fact check this. No, you don't.
10: No ID to register to vote. Is this something that Democrats should get behind?
11: We have very
10: 80-some percent of Americans, 71% of Democrats say they favor this.
11: You know what? In Virginia, we have voter ID and photo ID. I got to show my.
10: That's actually not the case. I mean, I'm a Virginia voter. You don't need to show a photo ID in Virginia. There are a wide range of things you can show for ID, and if you don't show one of those, you can sign an affidavit
11: saying attesting.
10: But it's not required.
11: And those become ballots that if you want to contest later can be contested. But you do have a variety of documents. But we have voter ID. Of one form or another.
10: should that be a national standard? That you have to show an ID?
11: The irony here would be the case. If you can show any photo that is government stamped, would be fine. Certain states will say, we're going to let you show your NRA gun license, but you can't show your student ID.
0: First of all, the NRA doesn't give you a gun license. What is he even talking about? Jim, you're in Texas. I would think Texas would be the most likely state to handle it in the way that Mark Warner just suggested in this fictional universe he's creating. Can you vote with an NRA ID card in Virginia, in Texas?
1: Well, if they exist, I would say that you probably not. You need your driver's license.
0: I would think so. Yeah, no, it's an NRA card. But you can't use your student ID. He's literally inventing scandals out of nothing. He's just like, the nasty NRA. And I love, like, he's so emotionally incontinent, he's attacking people for owning guns in the process of his argument against why we should have photo ID nationwide. And the thing about Virginia, you know, Jonathan Carl's right. Speaking as a Virginia voter, I know this too. Look, I go in to vote. I show my ID. They ask you if you have it, so you show it. But if you don't, you can just say, like, hey, I'm Vince. And they're like, are you promise? And you're like, yes, I'm Vince. All right, here, sign this document. You got to insist you are. I insist. Are you Vince Calonese? Si. You are? Si, senor. Okay, here's your ballot. Go vote. Go vote. No, that's insane. Virginia should have a real mandatory photo ID system. It's required for everything else. You can't buy liquor without an ID, but you can vote. You can vote. That's crazy. It's totally crazy. And that's the system Democrats are working to protect. And I, by the way, the Jonathan Carl thing, can more of the legacy media do what he did in that single moment? It's not commentary on everything Jonathan Carl's ever done. This particular moment where he instantly fact checks the Democrat. I love they're constantly trying to browbeat Republicans into submission. Like, hey, wait a second. I don't like you and your politics. How about with these Democrats? The second they lie, you just call them out on it. In fact, on election integrity, I'll give you an example of this that broadly the left never calls out. In fact, the media just plays along with it. All these claims that Donald Trump is about to rig the midterms. Have you been paying attention to this? The legacy media is constantly breathing life into that lie. Oh, Trump's trying to rig the midterms. By doing what exactly? By trying to make sure that voters have their votes protected? How is that rigging the midterms? It's not rigging the midterms. Democrats hate it because it's a threat to their power. I've got more details on that and so much more on a busy Monday here on The Vince Show.
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13: Fox News. I'm Chris Foster. A man's arrested outside a federal building in New York City.
14: New York City police say he set a fire, ignited fireworks, and waved a gun, but did not release the man's name or give a motive. 26 Federal Plaza houses ICE, the FBI's New York field office, and U.S. Citizenship and Immigration Services. Fire department officials say three people suffered minor injuries, with one person taken to a hospital.
13: Fox's Tanya J. Powers in New York. Andy Burnham's the new British prime minister.
15: We will make this moment a circuit breaker for Britain, bringing forward the biggest changes in the last 40 years.
13: Keir Starmer resigned as prime minister today. Former Maine State Senate President Troy Jackson is on track to replace Graham Platner as the Democratic Party's U.S. Senate nominee, the overwhelming favorite of county delegates elected to vote in a convention coming up in Bangor on Saturday. 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
12: You want some more evidence that we have the best damn audience on the whole planet? You ready for this, Jim? I got a message from a fella named Ed. Great listener to the program. Ed lives in Nebraska. So Ed has two senators there, Deb Fischer and Pete Ricketts. And he said he spoke a month ago with Pete. And I hope I'm not, Ed, I hope I'm not speaking out of school here. You did send this to me with an update on the Save America Act, but I really want to share this with you because I'm grateful for you and what you're up to. But he said he spoke with Pete Ricketts. And here's the conversation they apparently had. He said, I spoke with our junior senator 1 month ago. He is a significant independent challenger. I asked him about the Save America Act, to which he replied, quote, we just don't have enough votes. To which I challenged him and said, Pete, don't give me that crap. You know, if you did the talking filibuster, it could be passed. His comments were, the Democrats would offer a bunch of amendments and it would just take too long. Ed writes, it certainly appears to me that this is the position of the RNC. The Save America Act was not even mentioned at our Nebraska GOB convention, June 3rd and 4th of this year. So, Ed, God bless Ed. Ed talking to his own senator and saying, hey, you going to do this? You going to pass the Save America Act? You going to get this done for the American people? Oh, it's too hard. It's going to be too hard. Democrats offer amendments. So what if they offer amendments? Defeat the amendments and get this thing passed. Oh, but the amendments could be uncomfortable. They could say really uncomfortable. What? How could they be uncomfortable? Just if they offer a great amendment, say the Democrats tempted you with a great amendment, then add it to the bill. Why is this so complicated? Just get it done. Isn't one of the most frustrating? This is the Trump era, so everything is a clarifying moment. Have you noticed that? All of these fights are clarifying. You find out who's on your side, who's not, who's actually fighting for you, who's fighting against you. One of the benefits of this era is the extent to which you can see all of this so very clearly. The normal obfuscation has fallen away. The ability for Washington to pull a fast one on you has disappeared. The lip service stuff is over. Everyone's tired of this crap. They want real action. And we're not asking for the moon and the stars. We're asking for election integrity. And, you know, you see this and you think, where's the testicular fortitude? Where's just the courage to do the right thing? You know, Jim keeps putting these vignettes together about America 250 for us, where we look back on all of these incredible moments in American history, the Revolutionary War, the Civil War, the ability to hold the Union together, hundreds of thousands of lives lost, landing a man on the moon, doing the impossible, these great things, people setting off on adventures where it's not clear that they will come back alive, you know? And then I'm looking at modern day America, and I see a lot of that spirit in the populace, but among our leaders, I'm seeing the precise opposite of that. The polar opposite of that kind of courage and conviction. I'm seeing cowardice and compromise and corruption, not compromise in a good way. Compromise meaning compromising your values. Corruption, failing to be good stewards of the votes of the American people, failing to even defend the votes of the American people. That's what the Save America Act is. And so we've got listeners, people like Ed, who are using the power of their vote, of their ability to reach out to their lawmaker, and going, I'm asking you to do the bare minimum, but it is that important to our country. And they're getting this kind of crap back? So, you know, Senator Pete Ricketts is not exactly on the radar in general, but here he is in Nebraska telling a constituent, yeah, it'd be too hard. It's going to be too difficult for me to do this. I can't do that. We'd have to do it forever. I wouldn't be able to go on vacation. That's exactly right. The rest of the country is working their tails off just to pay their bills. We're asking you to work your tails off to protect our vote so we don't have to pay higher bills. Thank you, Ed. Thank you, Ed. And Ed's note, not the only one like that. I get notes like this every day from great Americans who are busting their tails to a greater extent than the people who are supposed to be representing them right now, especially in the United States Senate. Ooh, it's frustrating, but encouraging to have this audience. God bless you for it. Now, I was telling you a moment ago, there's the story I want to share with you about the media and what Democrats are doing going into the midterms. So in case you're wondering, are there other reasons for the Save America Act? I'm about to give you some more. Ready? So Politico's got a report up, and this one is a couple weeks old, but on my radar now, about how these Democrats are planning on blocking all election integrity efforts for the midterms. Now, why would you do that? Why would an entire political party commit itself to blocking election integrity? And the answer is because they rely on fraud and cheating, or at least the belief that they are the beneficiaries of it, in order to derive power. That's why. And so here's the piece from Politico, how Senate Democrats are planning to push back on potential election interference. Now, note the headline. The headline is suggesting that election integrity is actually election interference. That's about as Orwellian as you can get. If you've got people dedicated to protecting elections being referred to as the riggers, the meddlers, the interferers, this is a case of projection. And Politico is doing what it did during the Hunter Biden laptop saga. They're doing the same crap, which is they're alleging that it's the Republicans who are doing the rigging. Remember, the Hunter Biden laptop story, which was a Politico operation, said that Hunter's laptop had all the markings of Russian disinformation, relied on 51 intelligence officials, and tried to dismiss this as nothing more than a right-wing conspiracy theory grounded in no fact whatsoever. When, of course, there were lots of facts. It was definitely Hunter Biden's laptop. It was forensically proven before the 2020 election, and it was suppressed by the media at the behest of organizations like Politico and 51 intelligence officials, a bunch of con artists. So here it is again, this time with a writer by the name of Lisa Kaczynski on the piece. She says Senate Democrats are wargaming legal maneuvers and messaging strategies to thwart potential efforts by President Trump
0: or foreign actors to influence the results of the midterms. Foreign actors. Didn't Trump just tell us about China interfering in our elections? If Democrats were sincere about stopping foreign actors, wouldn't they want to join forces with President Trump to thwart them? That's not what's happening. Majority Leader Chuck Schumer and nine other Democrat senators huddled with top party election experts last week. This report came to us. This was June 11th. This came out. So it would have been the beginning of June. Democrat senators huddled with top party election experts at the beginning of June to drill responses to a range of extreme scenarios, from federal agents at polling locations to ballot seizures in key battlegrounds to foreign interference operations that they fear could become reality pre and post election day. Okay, so let me just start with the basics here before we get into the details. Chuck Schumer, nine other Democrat senators. How much you want to bet one of them was Adam Schiff? Ding, ding, ding. You're right. Adam Schiff is there with Chuck Schumer, okay? A bunch of these idiots, 10 of them, joined by election experts. Who are election experts in the Democrat Party? Who could that possibly be? Did you say Mark Elias? You're right. Did you say Norm Eisen? Yeah, you got that one correct too. Did you say Eric Holder? You got it. Ding, ding, ding. So these are hatchet men for the left. These are the people who are engaged in outright lawfare in order to prevent election integrity at every turn because they are so obviously convinced of the value of fraud for their own party's power. So Democrat senators, 10 of them, are getting together with Norm Eisen and Mark Elias and Eric Holder to plot about how they can rig the midterms, and Politico's writing it as if they're trying to protect them. They game-planned legal injunctions to bar armed federal agents or armed citizens from voting sites. What are they talking about? Armed federal agent? Have you seen this conspiracy theory? That Trump's going to deploy ICE to voting sites to do what? Go ahead, carry it to its logical conclusion. Why would Trump deploy ICE agents or the National Guard to voting sites? What would be the purpose of something like that? The only circumstance that Trump would do something like that would be if he believed that there was a threat to those sites. It would be to protect the integrity of the vote. It would never be under a circumstance where he's intimidating voters. Do you hear how stupid this is? The media and these Democrats together have been running around saying that Trump is going to intimidate voters. What kind? Do you know a single person who would be intimidated by seeing a police officer at a polling site? Who would be intimidated by that? Why would an American voter be intimidated by an ICE agent? Help me out here. What is that about? An ICE agent would intimidate her? No. The only person who would be kind of nervous about an ICE agent would be an illegal alien who's not allowed to vote. Do you realize how crazy this is? They're game planning legal injunctions. They want to bar armed federal agents or armed citizens from voting sites. Man, they really don't like armed citizens, do they? They don't like that you have a right to bear arms. They hate concealed carry. They hate open carry. They hate all of it. They really resent that American citizens have the Second Amendment. It's baked into, notice I played a Mark Warner clip for you this hour too. It's baked into all of their thinking. They're constantly dwelling on this. The armed citizenry of the United States, they hate that. These Democrats also choreographed communication strategies across elected leaders, campaigns, and advocacy groups to combat misinformation and disinformation designed to sow distrust in the results, according to the details of the tabletop exercises shared exclusively with Politico. Okay, so what would sow distrust in the results? An untrustworthy election is what would sow distrust. They're mad if you say, hey, I'd like to audit the results of the election. Hey, I'd like to file a legal challenge. Hey, I'd like a recount, please. They're mad when you say those things. Wait a second. Aren't those things dedicated to proving an election and its credibility? Why would you be against them? Again, unless you're cheating. Schumer saying in a phone interview to Politico, quote, Trump has talked about stealing the election. No, he hasn't. Instantly a lie. Instantly a lie. How many words am I in? Trump has talked, 1, 2, 3,
12: about stealing the election. 4, 5, 6, 7. 7 words in, Chuck Schumer's lying to you. Violating the election, lie. Perverting the election, lie. Over and over and over again. Lie, lie, lie, lie, lie. So it's just lies. Just Chuck Schumer opens his mouth and everything is deceit. Everything. And woe be us, he goes on, and woe be anyone who believes in free elections. Come on, if you're a political reporter, who is this woman again? Lisa, what's her name? Kaczynski. You don't laugh in his face when he says that. When Chuck Schumer's like, I believe in free elections, you start just guffawing. We're going to be prepared for anything that he throws at us, says Chuck Schumer. And then Politico goes on and starts accusing Trump of being a big fat liar. They're saying Trump has promoted baseless claims of election fraud and spread conspiracy theories. And then they say something about how he's wrongly attacking the elections in California and that Spencer Pratt lost fair and square. Wait, hold on a second. Correct me if I'm wrong. Jim, didn't we see video of homeless people on Skid Row being paid to vote for Karen Bass, paid $1, $3, cigarettes, to vote for Karen Bass, to register to vote under assumed names, to register to vote under assumed addresses? James O'Keefe catches all of this on video. The woman who's orchestrating the entire thing pleads guilty in federal court. And Politico's telling me, I didn't see any of that, and Trump's a big, fat conspiracy theorist. That's what I'm getting from these guys. Now, notice that Politico never once mentions what I mentioned to you, the Brenda Brown story. That's the woman who was paying these people to vote, no doubt, not the only one. They don't mention there's a Skid Row vote-paying, vote-hustling operation going on, bribery. They don't mention any of this. They don't mention the ballot harvesting that's going on in California on a legal basis. They don't mention any of it. They pretend like elections where Democrats win are the most pure, incredible elections ever conducted. These people would defend Vladimir Putin having a rigged election if he had a Democrat at the end of his name. These people would defend Kim Jong-un having a rigged election. Kim Jong-un got 99.9% of the vote. It was a perfectly credible election. Kim Jong-un, Democrat. They don't care. They don't care at all. But if a Republican raises any complaint whatsoever, they're lying to you. They're conspiracy theorists. In fact, I have more on this in a moment. This, the lengths to which these Democrats are willing to go to destroy the lives of Republicans who dare ask very simple and very legitimate questions about elections. More ahead on The Vince Show.
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0: You know, I had a Jeff Clark on my podcast this morning, and I can't recommend this conversation to you enough. You really need to hear what he has to say. For those of you, if you're thinking to yourself, like, where did that name come from? Jeff Clark, where do I know that from? Back in 2020, he was working in the United States Department of Justice. Now he works with the Great Oversight Project. But back then, he was working at the DOJ, and he had given the president some advice, some legal advice about how to handle all the election shenanigans, specifically in Georgia. He wanted to see a special session called in Georgia to handle the election shenanigans going on in that state in 2020. He just gave the president legal advice. Do you know what that earned him? That earned him a nightmare that continues to this day. The left is trying to disbar him actively. Luckily, the United States Department of Justice has filed suit to try and stop all of this chaos. Todd Blanche and company are fighting on behalf of Jeff Clark here. But it should never have gotten this far. In fact, back in 2022, quite unfortunately, he was arrested by the FBI. They showed up at his house, dragged him out in his underwear, and put him in handcuffs. And kind of an infamous and unfortunate photo. It's just awful what they did to this man. I had him on the podcast this morning talking about all of this, and he's still in this fight all these years later. Again, for what? For giving legal advice? For doing what is supposed to be constitutionally protected, your right to counsel? It's outrageous what they're doing to him. The left is on a war path. It's against the American voter. It's against credible elections. And the second more people open their eyes to this, the better. The moment we get that, the better. Because this is why I'm fighting so hard. This is why you are fighting so hard for the Save America Act. We just want the very most basic things imaginable, credible elections, to confront these lefties, to play on a level playing field. They wouldn't be excluded from competing. We just want to compete on a level playing field. They don't want the same for you. They want you straight up excluded. They want you in handcuffs, in your boxers, removed from ballots, destroyed. Those are the stakes of this game. They're very high. They're very high. We've got a lot more for you coming up on the program, including more left-wing attacks on ICE just today, a terror attack. More ahead.
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4: Another ship attacked. I'm Lisa Brady, Fox News. The British military just reporting a second ship attacked in the Strait of Hormuz, this time off the coast of the United Arab Emirates, despite a ninth straight night of U.S. strikes on Iran.
5: President Trump told Fox News last week that if Iran doesn't reach a deal, strikes will escalate this week to hit power plants and bridges. Iranian officials have indicated that some new proposals are being discussed.
4: Fox's Trey Yingst in Tel Aviv. President Trump just posting, every time Iran kills an American soldier, they'll pay for that killing many times over. This after two confirmed deaths and a third suspected in Jordan on Friday and a fourth casualty in Iraq over the weekend as Iran keeps attacking Gulf neighbors. The co-founder of an infamous Mexican drug cartel is sentenced to New York City to life in prison.
6: Ismael El Mayo Zambada's sentencing in Brooklyn federal court marks an end to the U.S. government's years-long fight to bring the Sinaloa cartel co-founder to justice. He was arrested in 2024 and is accused of plotting murders and ordering torture as he and his co-founder Joaquin El Chapo Guzman grew the cartel into the world's largest drug trafficking organization. Prosecutors say they flooded the U.S. with tons of cocaine, fentanyl, methamphetamines, and other drugs.
4: Fox's Tanya J. Powers, the 76-year-old Zampada pleading guilty last year, Guzman already serving a life sentence. The government, a suspected target of what happened earlier today outside a federal building in New York City, where a man's accused of setting off an incendiary device.
7: The FBI's Joint Terrorism Task Force is investigating this as an anti-government attack. Smoke was billowing outside the federal building in downtown Manhattan, where ICE offices and immigration courts are located, as well as the New York City FBI field office. The FBI says two people are injured from this attack.
4: Fox's Nate Foy, the suspect, was taken into custody. Sources now telling Fox he had anti-ICE things on him. 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
1: Around 9.5 million federal student loan borrowers, one in five, are in default, according to an Associated Press analysis. The record had been 8 million in December 2019. Default, at least 9 months behind on payments, can lead to the debt being sent to collections and lower credit ratings. 33% of borrowers at for-profit schools, often trade or online schools, are in default, more than twice the rate as nonprofit school borrowers. Mississippi is the state with the highest default rate, with the next seven highest all also in the South. Chris Foster, Fox News.
0: Those numbers spiking since a pandemic-era pause on payments ended. Surging oil prices sending the average gas price back over $4 a gallon in more than 20 states. U.S. crude is right now topping $82 a barrel. Stocks are mixed. The Dow's down 181. I'm Lisa Brady, Fox News.
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5: All right, 844-484-3872, 844-4-THE-USA. That's the way to join us today, coast to coast, sea to shining sea. Moments from now, I want to get into the illegal alien madness that continues in the United States and the Trump administration's efforts to fix it. We've got some updates for you on that. But one remainder from the Save America Act conversation. I've got a call coming in from Ted, who's listening in. Nation's capital, WMAL. Hello, Ted. You're on the Vince Show.
6: Oh, how are you doing, Vince? Say, hey, I have one comment.
5: Yes,
6: the Democrats need illegal aliens, and they need to cheat in order to win. The Republicans who are voting against it need Democrats to raise money. If they don't have a tight race, they can't raise any money. That's why they're doing this. Murkowski needs Democrats to get elected.
5: Yeah. So you're convinced that they love the drama of this problem. They want to keep it around for as long as possible so they can generate the most money possible for their campaigns.
6: Look what the ones in safe races raised, the money the ones in safe races raised, and compare that to the kind of money that people in tight races with Democrats raise.
5: Right.
6: It's always has to be a contest. The Republicans look at government service as a business. The Democrats look at government service as a path to power. They're completely different models, but they do converge on this one point. The Republicans need Democrats. These Republicans who view elections as a business need Democrats to raise money, and the Democrats just need these rigged elections in order to get elected.
5: That's, yeah, yeah. I'm and whether sorry. It's

0: the gore.
1: No, it's good. It's a good kind of cynicism. I think it's realistic, and it may not be quite as direct as campaign funding, although that money gets directed to friends and benefactors, of course. But also just the way that they conduct their business while they're in office, you know, just scratching the back of donors and being perfectly content being in the minority, not having any sort of power to help the country out because now you're not in the majority anymore. There's some contentment I see from Republican elected officials who I think are perfectly happy being in the minority. And I think that's why they enjoy the corruption of it without any of the responsibility of being in the majority. And drives the rest of us absolutely bananas. Thank you, Ted, from listening in the nation's capital on the mighty WMAL right now. No, excellent point. As we examine the age-old question, cui bono? Who benefits from all of this? Who benefits? And far too often, it's not the voter. It's not the voter. All right, let's see here. I want to share with you some more information about what's going on with illegal aliens and with ICE. We get a crazy story today from Manhattan.
2: Oh, from me?
1: From Manhattan. Pardon me. Jasmine Crockett's mouth just started running. We'll get to her. From Manhattan today, where it looks like a terrorist set off a, quote, incendiary device.
3: Abdul El-Sayed.
1: Listen to this.
4: Terrorism task force is investigating this as an anti-government attack. Take a look. We have some video from the scene as smoke was billowing outside the federal building in downtown Manhattan. So this is where ICE offices and immigration courts are located, as well as the New York City FBI field office. And you just saw agents took a man into custody. The FBI says two people are injured from this attack.
5: Around 9 o'clock this morning, a man with an incendiary device and some liquid, I don't know what the liquid was, put the liquid down, set some fireworks on top of it. It caused a little bit of a little fire. He was armed with a pellet gun. Two people were injured, one federal employee and one civilian. Minor injuries. They are both treated and released.
4: And the reactions are pouring in now, Harris. House Minority Leader Hakeem Jeffries said of the attack, quote, acts of terror and violence have no place in our city and will never be tolerated.
1: Well, then stop lying about ICE, Hakeem. Hakeem Jeffries is always lying about federal law enforcement. They're acting like these guys are Nazis for doing the job that Congress has required them to do. What is law enforcement if not enforcing, you ready, the law? That's the point. Who writes those laws? That's the Article I branch of government that Hakeem Jeffries currently occupies. And so Hakeem, the dial-up Democrat, alongside the rest of these idiots, is constantly breathing life into the most vile lies about the men and women of ICE, federal law enforcement. I just shared with you this past hour. They're claiming that federal law enforcement is going to be menacing American voters at their polling places this year. This is the kind of crap that passes for left-wing news. Have you noticed this? Federal law enforcement, these are not good guys. These are bad guys. They're going to be menacing voters. They're deporting American citizens. They're attacking people, killing them in cold blood in the streets. These are the stories that Hakeem Jeffries and the lickspittles in the media that carry his water are constantly advancing. So some guy shows up outside of a building that's home to ICE offices in New York City, and he's setting off an incendiary device. The feds are investigating right now whether or not this was another act of anti-ICE terrorism. It seems that the probability on that seems very high. Jim was assessing Cauchy odds earlier on the show about whether or not the Save America Act would pass. I don't know if the Cauchy odds track this, but my guess is it would be 95% higher, maybe, that this was an anti-ICE terror attack by this lunatic. The unidentified man starting a fire outside a 26 Federal Plaza around 8:30 in the morning, the New York Post says. Ignited fireworks, threatened passersby with airsoft rifles. Airsoft? What a whack job. Federal police took the perpetrator into custody at the scene, found a cart, oh, here we go, with an anti-ICE message on it. Okay, so now we know. Forget the Cauchy odds. It's 100% anti-ICE, with immigration agents among those who responded. The individual was taken into custody. The FBI New York Joint Terrorism Task Force is investigating the incident. So more terror attacks. Thank God they weren't deadly this time. They've been deadly before. Illegal aliens gunned down in Texas by these anti-ICE terrorists, shooting into vans, hoping to strike ICE agents, instead hitting illegal aliens in the process. And so these ICE agents, they have a difficult job, don't they? They have a really tough job. Because in addition to the difficulty of literally just taking human beings into custody who don't want to go into custody, some of whom are very violent, in addition to that, they've got the media rooting against them, slandering them on a routine basis, suggesting that they're doing something untoward, immoral. That's awful. That is awful. There's a reason that these ICE agents have had to wear masks. The media trying to expose them. In fact, I'm sorry, I just had in my mind, I was reminded of the fact that I got to look in. I'm going to look in my my photos right now. I took a screen grab the other day of this because I was so horrified, Jim, by a New York Times piece that came, and I didn't include it in my notes this morning, but I'll tell you now. Oh, here it is. Headline. Look at this. ICE agent defended shooting of immigrant in Maine. Ex-wife says. And then it goes on. It says a federal immigration agent told his former wife that he was the person who fatally shot a Colombian immigrant in Maine this week. An illegal, by the way. It was an illegal alien. And defended his actions to her, the ex-wife said. So the ex-wife went to the New York Times and ratted out her ex-husband and told the New York Times his name. And then the Times instantly ran a story about an ICE agent. Now, I don't know if the Times has this correct. We have no idea. But I do know that the New York Times just named a human being and directed the left's ire towards him. There he is. He's killing illegals in cold blood. Meanwhile, the feds have all of this under investigation about these illegals and what they were doing at the time of their death. Two different illegals, one in Maine, one in Texas, died at the hands of federal law enforcement in the past 2 weeks here. It was about the past 2 weeks. And the left has already turned it into a big cause for their side, that this is totally unjustified. The ICE agents are Nazis. They're out of control. They know literally nothing about the circumstances of these deaths and why these agents had to discharge their weapons at all. They know literally nothing. But they've cast them as the bad guys. And now the New York Times has a piece up designed to put a target on the back of this ICE agent. I'm restraining myself here, but I am. I saw this piece on the New York Times this weekend, and I cursed out loud at my phone as I was consuming this, directed at the New York Times. They're disgusting. They disgust me, what they're doing here. This is vile behavior. And on one of the weekend shows this week, what was it? The CBS hostess, Margaret Brennan. She hates Republicans. Boy, she hates. You could see it in every glance and look she gives to her Republican guests. She hates them. And then, of course, she's nodding vociferously for every Democrat guest. Oh, you're so wonderful. She had Tom Homan on, the border czar. She's like, so these illegals who are running from law enforcement, she said, how would they even know they're being chased by law enforcement? What if they just thought it was like a private person chasing them? They were just fearing for their lives. And Tom Homan's like, wait a second. Hold on a second. The lights on the car are on. The sirens are on. It is obvious they're being stopped by law enforcement. What are you talking about?
0: These individuals who were chasing the man who died, they didn't have markings on that vehicle that would allow for him to know that they were ICE. It just looked like a car coming after them in the videos.
2: That. No, they have emergency lights. Officers have insignia, so when they get out of that car and approach the car, you can clearly see the law enforcement officers.
0: Well, in the video that has been public, it's not a marked car.
2: These people, I'm not saying it's a marked car, but they have emergency lights and sirens, so when they pull somebody, they want to activate the emergency lights. A lot of police departments, I'm in New York City right now, a lot of NYPD officers are driving unmarked vehicles, and that helps them find people that don't want to be found, right? So, you know, but bottom line is, we'll see when the investigation plays out, but they would be alive today if they simply complied with a vehicle stop by federal law enforcement. Just comply. You can, if you don't think you've been treated right and they had no reason to stop you, then there's avenues to take them to court.
1: All right, so Tom Holman being very patient here with this. But what, she's never heard of an unmarked car? Are you serious? They have them in every community. The unmarked, a cop sitting in an unmarked car, and then they flip on their lights and sirens, they pull somebody over for speeding. This is not some big controversy. It happens all over the place. What are you talking about? You notice the lengths to which they'll go, though, to protect illegal aliens? What, Margaret Brennan has trouble with unmarked cars now? Is she going to raise a stink about that for every person who's pulled over by an unmarked car? No. No, it's just for illegal aliens. If it really comes down to what extent can we protect the power of the Democrat Party? Their ill-gotten power. And then we'll filter everything through that lens. And then we will root against law enforcement. We'll put a target straight on the back of law enforcement. Vile behavior. Always on display. More ahead on The Vince Show.
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0: There are three things we really care about: God, family, and country. The Vince Show.
1: Oh, yes. By the way, we got a lot more to get to coming up on the program. I got to talk to you about some of these crazy Democrats running for Senate right now. Talafrico. I've got Talafrico updates. It's not going well in Texas. Democrats are eating themselves right now. Typical stuff. Their revolution consuming itself. Then we got an update out of Maine, who the new nominee is going to be to replace Graham Plattner. 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
0: Vince Colonnais.

0: As another fun development in our efforts to deport everybody who broke our laws, Axios has a report up today that President Trump is using a, quote, new deportation path, a never-before-used court. That's the headline. Whoa, a never-before-used court. What is this court we've never used, and why? And how is it that we can deport people with it? That's incredible. Trump can invent courts? Now, he's not inventing it. He's just using one that's been dormant. The Justice Department is asking a never-before-used federal court to remove an unnamed non-citizen, the first use of a 30-year-old process that could give President Trump a new tool for his deportation agenda. If the Justice Department wins, it could remove people it links to terrorism while keeping much of its evidence secret. The DOJ filed the first application in the Alien Terrorist Removal Court's history last Wednesday. It's called the Alien Terrorist Removal Court. It's existed by statute now for three decades. It was created in 1996 for cases when ordinary immigration proceedings could expose classified information and threaten national security. The definition of a terrorist covers non-citizens who carried out or are likely to carry out terrorist activity. It also includes those who incite or endorse terrorism, represent or belong to certain terrorist groups, or receive military-type training from them. Normal federal evidence rules don't apply. The law explicitly allows the United States to use illegally obtained evidence. Isn't that fascinating? So I love this. This is an interesting piece because while Axios is not explicitly complaining about it, the implication is that this is a little annoying. How is President Trump getting away with this? Well, by statute, we have an entire court we haven't been using called the Alien Terrorist Removal Court that President Trump is now using to deport actual terrorists or people engaged in terror plotting from the United States. You're part of a terror group? Good. We'll get rid of you this way. Not good that you're a terrorist, but this is a way to get rid of you. I believe, this is the expression that we use in our circles, this is what I voted for. I believe that's what you might say. That's what I'm saying. This is what I voted for. The president using every statutory authority to restore order to our country. I love it. I've got more for you ahead on The Vince Show.
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0: News, I'm Therese Crowley. No letting down for the FBI after the successful month-long World Cup security. An incendiary device planted outside an FBI Immigration Court building in Lower Manhattan. Fireworks atop a liquid. Suspect Andrew Arabica apprehended, says Assistant Director in Charge James Barnicle.
1: It caused a little bit of a little fire. He was armed with a pellet gun. Two people were injured, one federal employee and one civilian.
0: Britain has a new prime minister. It's seventh in 10 years, Andy Burnham.
2: Britain needs to show the world that we can regain our stability.
0: The White House confirms President Trump had a phone call with Burnham, who promised the UK is committed to security and ensuring shipping in the Strait of Hormuz. After predecessor Keir Starmer refused to help the U.S. with Iran, America is listening to Fox News.
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6: God bless Texas. God bless the Lone Star State. I'll be coming down to Texas for the big convention. We got the Republican convention coming up in September. Very excited to join Jim in Dallas for that, although Jim was not excited to find out that it was in Dallas. Not because he doesn't like Dallas. He thought he had a chance to travel. He's like, I get to travel. And they're like, no, it's coming to you, dude. The entire party is going to have a convention right near Jim's house. So Jim, fire up the smoker, dude. You're going to have a lot of barbecue to cook. But I'm excited about Texas.
7: We'll do beef ribs.
6: Oh, are we going to do beef ribs?
7: Yeah, how about that?
6: Okay. That's the first time I'm hearing about it, and I'm already salivating. I love it. I can't wait. But One of the reasons I'm very happy with Texas this year, two big reasons. One, you fired John Cornyn. Thank you for your work there. That was fun. And maybe even bigger, at least in terms of just pure enjoyment, you got rid of Jasmine Crockett. Oh, crazy Crockett. You got rid of her, both by redistricting to get rid of the racist districts in the state, and so Jasmine Crockett can't get ill-gotten power that way anymore. And then also defeating her, you know, my guess is a lot of listeners within the sound of my voice were not a part of the Democrat primary vote, but you got rid of her in the Democrat primary contest, and she's been whining about it ever since. You know what she thinks of Texas voters? You know what Jasmine Crockett thinks of you? She thinks, I know you know what the answer is. You ready? It starts with an R. You're racist. You're racist. Jasmine Crockett despises the voters of Texas and broadly American citizens. She actually thinks it is a joke that you would spend time celebrating the 250th anniversary of this great country, this country which has afforded so many opportunities to you and to me and to Jasmine Crockett. Jasmine Crockett has been such a huge beneficiary of the American dream. And yet, here she is crapping all over the country. Just days ago, she was up on some stage. Somebody thought it was a good idea to hand her a microphone. And here's how she used it. She said that Democrat primary she lost because the voters in Texas are racist. It was a racist primary, suggesting that it was James Talarico ran a racist campaign against her. And she said, that's because America's a racist country. And y'all are celebrating your 250 as if she's not an American. Listen to this scumbag. Here she is. Crazy lady. Here she is.
7: You see a lot of hate things to say about me and my race and how I ran it. But the reality is that there was a lot of racist, not a lot. It was racist. It was a racist race. It is what it is. Right. But we live in America as y'all are celebrating 250. Okay. We know what this country is.
6: She is a horrible person. She's a scumbag. Crockett. Thank God Texas got rid of her. Thank God. She can whine into every microphone she wants. She can be the bigot that she is. She can be ungrateful to the great legacy of this country. She can attack you for loving it. Go do that in obscurity. But what's interesting, and the reason I'm bringing Jasmine Crockett up right now, you might be thinking, well, Vince, I know she's an idiot. Yeah, I know. But there's something interesting going on in the Talafrico race now because of this kind of garbage from Jasmine Crockett. The left is at war with itself all across the country, but in particular right now in Texas. Talafrico this weekend just held a town hall. And while he was holding it, a black woman stood up and made a scene out of the event and started attacking him for being racist. See, the long tails of the Jasmine Crockett attacks are that there are some voters in Texas who believe that idiocy, who subscribe to that poison. And so now that lefty party, they're fighting amongst themselves, and it couldn't happen to a better group of people. Listen here, this James Talafrico this weekend, confronted by a black woman who says that he is a racist. Now, this is incredible. Listen to all of it.
8: You stay here, you answer our questions, or you suffer the consequences.
9: So, I'm happy to engage. We'll come to here in just a second. I appreciate you being here, and I appreciate you traveling.
6: Oh, what a cuck.
9: And I appreciate you.
8: I'm here for my people. Not for you.
6: I'm here for my people, not for you. This woman, under some delusional notion that she's not an American citizen, this is racial separatism she's advocating for. And Talafrico is bowing to it. He's, I appreciate you. I appreciate you. He's worshiping at her altar when she grabs this microphone and starts telling him he better do what she told him to do.
9: And it's all right. This is what this conversation's supposed to be about. Yeah. So So
6: just weakness and poison on display. Now she went on. She got on social media right after that. And she went on to talk about how she got pulled one over on him, how she squared him away. Do you have that for me? Jim, I don't have cut 13 in front of me. I'm going to need you to play it. If you could pull up cut 13. This woman went absolutely crazy on social media right after this. Here she is. Jim, if you could play that. Oh, okay, Jim's pulling it up. We had to censor it. The reason Jim has it right now is because we had to censor the hell out of this thing because there's so many curse words in it. She's going crazy. But if this is the fight that's going to endure until November, good. Good. Let these people consume each other. Jim, you can upload it to my file if you want, if that makes it easier for you. Let these people consume each other. Because, you know, here we go. I've got it. Sorry, the labels were wrong. Okay, so take a listen here. Here's the crazy woman who spoke up at this thing trying to accuse James Talafrico of being a big fat racist and how black voters are going to destroy him. Ready?
10: But for us real black folks, everyday black people, we're going to sit this out. We're going to undervote your ass, James Talafrico, because I know civics. You talking all that fly ass
6: fly.
10: I know civics.
6: That's so funny. Oh, okay. Anyway, she knows civics, she says.
10: You talking all that fly ass shit. I know civics. And what I know for a fact is we've survived Ken Paxton as the AG. Moving that down the road to the Senate decreases his ability to terrorize and torture black Texas voters and Texas children.
6: Yeah, you go with that. That's hilarious. So you listen to the logic she's using. She's like, I don't care if Paxton wins because now he won't be the attorney general anymore. And I think that's better for me. Okay. All right. Let's go with that. Whatever. Will you please tell everyone you know to sit out the election, all the Democrats, all the idiots who buy the kind of nonsense that you're selling, will you please let them know to let Ken Paxton become the next United States Senator from the great state of Texas? That works out great for everybody.
10: So a win is a win. But what I will not have you do is try to instill your great white hope in my people and watch you let us down.
6: Amazing. Amazing.
10: I'm not fixing to let your white moderates win. Because in 2028... we need to elect a new president.
6: Listen, this is the coalition the left has built. It's all on display. Yeah, are you seeing all of this? Kind of the Islamists, the communists, the black separatists, the burn it all down, the anti-police people, the anti-ICE people. They're all in bed together. And it turns out the bed ain't big enough for everybody. So now they're attacking each other.
10: And if you white moderates and you lowly candidates like James Talarico keep pulling your shit, we're gonna end up with another Trump. And that is something my people can't tolerate.
6: My people, whoever her people are. That doesn't even make any sense. Tell it to every black Trump supporter. What are you talking about? My people. This is what the left has been advocating for years. This is incoherent. The left is completely incoherent. That's how you end up with Queers for Palestine. That's true. That's how you end up with that. That's how you end up with the people who are part of the so-called body positivity movement, which is a way to excuse obesity and say that obesity is healthy for you. Remember that? The very same people are now saying that there are people born in the wrong body, and therefore the body positivity movement has become the body negativity movement. And make it make sense, it doesn't have to. It's all designed to be completely incoherent. That by the way, that strand of the left has turned traditional feminists into bad guys for saying that they're standing up for women's rights. That's why they attack J.K. Rowling now. J.K. Rowling, who says that men should not be in women's locker rooms. She's a lib on, and she's not American, but she's a lib on all of these critical issues, except for that one. And so, therefore, she needs to be excommunicated from their movement. They're attacking her. They call her, what do they call her? A TERF. A trans-exclusionary radical feminist. There's something, she's very evil now because she doesn't think that children should have their genitals chopped up or that somebody's born in the wrong body. These revolutions always consume themselves. So you're witnessing it now. I sent this to Jim earlier. I sent some of this, that audio. I was like, well, Jim, please censor this. But as I send this audio to him, and I said, man, I hope that's the vibe that hangs on all the way through November. I hope this woman keeps showing up at his town halls. I hope she's joined by a bunch of her radical idiot friends. They keep screaming at Talafrico about how he's not heeding the demands of black racial separatism enough and attack him for being too vanilla. Remember they were doing this to Pete Buttigieg too? Remember? The left had developed a nickname for him. They called him Mayo Pete. Mayo, it was a racist nickname. They did. They called him Mayo Pete rather than Mayor Pete Buttigieg from South Bend, Indiana. They called him Mayo Pete because he's white, like mayonnaise. This was a nickname on the left for him. Why? Because it came down fundamentally to bigotry. The whole concept was, I don't like him because of his skin color. Now, meanwhile, I don't like him because I think he's a tool. I don't like him because I think he's corrupt. I think he's Pothole Pete. He's the guy who's fixing the potholes in front of his own house while screwing over the rest of South Bend. I don't like him because he's a con artist. But because of his skin color, I don't care about the skin color. I just care about whether or not you're going to be good for my country, whether or not you're going to adhere to the Constitution. You're going to follow the rule of law. You're going to enforce the law. You're going to secure our borders, improve our economy. Those are the ways in which I judge you. This woman's going and she's judging Talafrico because of his skin color. And she's doing it at the behest of this ideology that's being vocalized by Jasmine Crockett. Crockett, who sits on a stage and she goes, I lost because racism. No, you lost because you suck. That's the harder truth, but it is the truth. You lost because you suck. You lost because the rigging was ended in Texas. You lost because the state redrew the boundaries to make them more fair and less rigged and less dedicated to racial separatism, the kind of poison that's coming out of your mouth and the mouth of that lady. And as Jasmine Crockett says, y'all celebrating 250. She says that garbage. You know what? This country is great, Jasmine. This country is great. You are the inheritor of something great, and you should wake up to that. There's still time for you. There is still time for you. But the time that you've used in public, you've done nothing but spread poison. More ahead on The Vince Show.
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6: What a sad state of affairs, though, on the left. So much kind of pathetic, incoherent, bigoted behavior. You know, perhaps you need to remind yourself from time to time, but these people are created in the image and likeness of God, and they are failing in every sense to live up to their God-given potential. And so I mean it when I say, you know, it's not the end for Jasmine Crockett. She can turn her life around. She's got a long way to go. We all have work to do. She's got a lot of work to do. She's just spreading poison and she's tearing people down. Really, a really big disaster. But hopefully it results in these Democrats disappearing into the political wilderness. We'll see. 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

0: Apparently, this is real. Jim, did you know that in Chicago, that a bunch of lefties gather every week to scream at the lake? You know about this?
1: What did the lake do?
0: What did the lake do? I don't know what the lake did, but this is what it sounds like. A fella called Connor Griffin, he's with Barstool Sports. He posted this online. He said, "I just walked past the Chicago Scream Club. They meet once a week to scream into the lake and relieve stress." And in case you're wondering about their politics, several of them have blue hair. Listen to this. Quick, Jim, who did they vote for in the 2024 election?
1: I'm guessing Kamala Harris.
0: Yeah, these are not Trump supporters standing around a lake screaming, which that's like, oh my goodness. I mean, I guess it's better than attacking an ICE facility, lighting up an incendiary device. Maybe they're blowing off some steam. You know, they say like hit a pillow or something. They just gather to scream. And I looked it up. It's real. This place is called the Scream Club. And every week they gather to yell at the lake and they just scream at the sky. And I get whatever, you know. It says born in Chicago, Scream Club has grown into a global movement for release, community, and connection. We now gather in cities around the world to share a simple yet powerful ritual, releasing stress, grief, tension, and whatever else we've been carrying through collective vocal expression. You know, the left really puts a lot of work into not going to church, don't they, Jim? You know, there's a lot of effort that's put into not cracking open a Bible and going to church. You could just go to church. You can find religion. You don't have to work this hard to avoid it. This is kind of their religion. Hey, coming up, I want to tell you a little bit more about what's going on in some of these big Senate races. We've got some updates out of Maine. Graham Platner has been replaced now as the Democrat nominee. They picked another guy. It turns out he's a huge Platner supporter. So they subbed out the guy with the Nazi tattoo, and they put somebody in with the same exact ideology who, as far as we know, doesn't have a Nazi tattoo, although we may find that out yet. But he's already got some scandals on his hands. In fact, you know, these lefties, how they're always attacking each other? It turns out some of these lefties have accused the new Senate nominee in Maine of assaulting a woman with a water bottle. Oh, great. Excited for that. More ahead on The Vince Show.
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6: Warning to Iran. I'm Lisa Brady, Fox News. President Trump says Iran will pay many times over every time they kill an American soldier. The White House also now confirming he will attend a dignified transfer tomorrow after several U.S. soldiers were killed since Friday, with the identities of two released so far.
7: The military identifying them today as 25-year-old First Lieutenant James Freehan of Hawaii and Isabella Gonzalez of Texas. She was just 19 years old. Video released by the AP appears to show that strike on Friday at the American base in Jordan. The military also listing another service member as missing after that strike, although human remains have been found. And a fourth service member died Saturday in Iraq while detonating a downed Iranian drone.
6: Fox's Alex Hogan at the White House. Iran keeps attacking Gulf neighbors despite daily U.S. attacks on Iran, though neither side is ruling out a deal. President Trump also just posting that the Israeli Prime Minister Benjamin Netanyahu will not be arrested in any way, shape, or form while in the United States. This after the New York City mayor, Zohran Mamdani, floated the possibility of having Netanyahu arrested if he comes to New York for the UN General Assembly.
8: Last year on the campaign trail, Mamdani first vowed to pursue Netanyahu's arrest. And when speaking to the Times, Mamdani cited a 2024 International Criminal Court warrant issued for Netanyahu over alleged war crimes in Gaza, allegations that Israel has denied.
6: Fox's C.B. Cotton, Mamdani telling the New York Times the city is exploring legal issues. Netanyahu posting a defense of his leadership and Israel's actions and writing that Mamdani needs to focus on running New York City. A big business deal already approved by the Justice Department is now on hold. A federal judge just ordering Paramount and Warner Brothers to pause their merger for at least 2 weeks, allowing a multi-state challenge to play out in court. America is listening to Fox News.
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6: Another Republican is in the running for Lindsey Graham's former Senate seat.
12: South Carolina Congressman Russell Fry is entering a special Republican primary called following the death of U.S. Senator Lindsey Graham earlier this month. Graham was

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2: All right, 844-484-3872, 844-4-THE-USA. That's the way to join us today. Coast to coast, sea to shining sea. They got rid of the Nazi. Well, one of them, at least. The Democrats got rid of Graham Plattner because they were worried that he was going to drag them down as a party and that he had no chance of defeating Susan Collins. That assessment was correct, but they've undermined the will of the people of Maine, the Democrat voters in Maine, who had selected Graham Plattner despite his theatrical sins. And now they're replacing him, and they're not relying on voters to do it. The party delegates are selecting his replacement. And when that vote officially comes through, that nomination process officially comes through this coming weekend, it looks like it's destined to be a fellow called Troy Jackson. Troy Jackson to replace Graham Plattner in Maine. And here's what Politico says about that. They said, Dateline Sanford, Maine, Troy Jackson has effectively secured the Democrat nomination in the crucial Maine Senate race, winning the support of a majority of the state delegates who will officially nominate a candidate next weekend. While they are not legally bound to support him, more than two-thirds of the 601 delegates have committed to voting for Jackson at that statewide convention. Jackson dominated the county-level meetings this weekend that selected those delegates, with his rivals falling far behind and his two most organized competitors, Maine Secretary of State Shenna Bellows and former state public health official Nirav Shah, dropping out of the race on Sunday. The party will hold a statewide convention in Bangor, Maine next weekend that will cap a tumultuous scramble to replace Nazi-tattooed Graham Plattner, who won the primary but dropped out this month after Politico reported that a woman he previously dated said he had forced her to have sex with him. Plattner denied the allegations. That's right. The left opened the blackmail file, very much like they did to Eric Swalwell, to throw Graham Plattner out at the 11th hour, just before the window of opportunity closed to replace him. A progressive fifth-generation logger from the far northern corner of Allegash, Maine, Jackson has had a long career in organizing progressive activists and ties to Senator Bernie Sanders. He's a Bernie bro who had endorsed him in his gubernatorial race earlier this year. The candidate will have less than 4 months to spin up a major battleground Senate campaign against Republican Senator Susan Collins, the only Senate Republican running for re-election in a state carried by former Vice President Kamala Harris in 2024. You know, it's funny. They're already saying that he's got an uphill battle because it's actually in the political piece because of the short timeline. They said Maine's nominating convention on Saturday is just 101 days before Election Day in November, giving Jackson less time to run against Collins than Harris

0: in her losing campaign against Trump in 2024. Now, it's funny that Politico mentions this because, Jim, by now you've probably seen, it's an article of faith on the left that the only reason Kamala Harris lost is because her campaign was too short. That the American people just had so little time to get to know her. No, that's not why she lost. She lost because people rightly identified that she would be a nightmare if she were made president of the United States. This is why the popular vote went to Donald Trump this time. This is why the election was too big to rig. This is why he had a clean sweep of every swing state. It's because Kamala Harris is garbage. It wasn't because we had too little time to get to know her. It was, what a cope. What a ridiculous cope the left has used in order to explain that away. Well, she only lost because you have a very, very small amount of time to run. No, you got rid of Biden early in 2024 on purpose and then tried to ram Kamala Harris down everybody's throat. And they said, no, thanks. That's what happened. It wasn't because we had too little. I guarantee you, I know this is non-falsifiable, but you're just going to have to go with me on this. I guarantee you, if the campaign was longer, she would have lost by a greater margin. Kamala Harris would have been defeated by an even bigger margin if the voters had more time to get to know her as a presidential candidate. There is no way she would have been the beneficiary of a longer campaign. She couldn't even win a presidential primary when she ran in real life. When she ran back in 2020 and got defeated by the establishment, it wasn't just the establishment that was defeating her. Voters in California didn't want what she was selling. And that's her state. She was losing in the polls. It didn't even make it to the California primary for her. She was losing in the polls in her own state. So if you can't win your own state, you're not going to win on a national level. And also, as far as the Democrat primary is concerned, Democrat primary voters, I've got a little secret for you. It's irrelevant what you want. The national party will always impose the candidate they want upon you. Unlike the Republican Party. Do you know how many establishment Republicans wanted Donald Trump? Almost none of them. The entire RNC, all the people that were associated with the establishment Republican National Committee, they did not want Donald Trump to be the nominee. They were, but guess why he became the nominee? Because at least the Republicans have a, you ready for it? An actual democratic process. It's, whereas you have to go out, you appeal to voters, you're like, I should carry the mantle for the Republican Party. And the voters say, yeah, you're our guy. I like you. So Trump won under those circumstances. And then after that 2016 election, Republican voters, MAGA voters, I want some more of him. Despite the fact, let me remind you of something. In 2020, after the 2020 election, establishment Republicans tried to make Donald Trump a pariah. They didn't want him to come back. They thought he was done. They thought he was done for. But he wasn't. Because you weren't. You and I were not done with Donald Trump. We said, actually, we like what it was like under him. We hate what it's like under Biden. We've done that comparison shopping. I don't need to see any more. I've seen enough. Bring back Trump. So we did in 2024. So sorry, that detour. I just wanted to remind you of what the difference is between the two parties here. So in Maine, they're imposing this candidate upon their primary voters, and those primary voters are going to invariably, many of them say, thank you, sir, may I have another. Democrat primary voters, Democrat voters in general, are fairly compliant, although I'd be happy for them to prove me wrong, for them to get outraged about this. But they're choosing this guy, Troy Jackson. Now, you just heard from Politico, he's a Bernie guy, meaning he's a commie. He's a Democrat socialist. So Graham Platner gets replaced. It's the same idiotic totalitarian politics, just with a different person. He doesn't have the same beard and the Nazi tattoo. It's just the same kind of candidacy. And he's got scandals already. There's a great news outlet in Maine called Maine Wire. The Maine Wire is fantastic. And one of their key guys is a fella called Steve Robinson, who I really appreciate. And he posted this as we're now learning that Troy Jackson is going to be the guy in Maine to run against Susan Collins. He says, Democrat socialist Troy Jackson is almost guaranteed to receive the insider appointment to replace Graham Platner in Maine. Fun fact, in 2019, Jackson purchased a home in Augusta, more than 200 miles from his district in Allegash. Lots of lawmakers will have an apartment near the state house, but Jackson bought his using an FHA loan. It's a loan for low-income first home buyers that requires you to make the house your primary residence. Occupancy clause, they call it. And Jackson initialed the page. Are you following all of that? So he got favorable mortgage terms. He got an FHA loan for low-income first home buyers, promising that he would live in the house that he just purchased. It would be his primary residence. From 2019 to 2021, Jackson simultaneously told the Maine Ethics Commission that he was living in Allegash. Well, hold on. Well, then that's not your primary residence. The one in Augusta is not your primary residence if you're living in Allegash. Which one is it? You've seen this before, haven't you? This keeps happening with these Democrats. Have you noticed this? Letitia James? Which one's your primary residence? Is it in New York or is it in Virginia? Eric Swalwell? Each of these guys, one after the other, they're defrauding lenders. And they're getting access to loans that they shouldn't have access to. That's the allegation. So this guy sure seems like he's doing it too. Steve Robinson says that, quote, lying on a mortgage document is mortgage fraud. We only know of all of this because Jackson and his longtime girlfriend, Lana Pelletier, decided to sue the older couple who sold them the Augusta house, alleging deception. Jackson claimed that the sellers withheld details about the house, like smoke damage and bugs. The sellers were able to supply information showing that all of this was actually disclosed and the lawsuit was bogus. At the same time, it emerged from discovery that Jackson had filed an insurance claim for the damage that he claimed had happened before he had owned the house. Claiming that damage happened before you bought the house, then claiming that damage happened after you bought the house, and the policy even started, means he either lied in the lawsuit or he lied to his insurance company, also known as insurance fraud. Oh, this is getting even better with each passing sentence. When the Maine Wire reported all of this in 2024, Jackson faced some media scrutiny and an ethics complaint. Over and over again, he swore that he never lived in Augusta. He attacked me, says Steve, threw his mortgage officer under the bus and skated on any fraud charges because the Biden U.S. attorney was a longtime Democrat toady from Aroostook County. The current U.S. attorney in Maine or Trump's FHA could 100% investigate and indict Jackson based on what's already public. Interesting. So basically, this guy, Steve Robinson, excellent journalist, investigative reporter, who's exposed all sorts of nonsense in Maine. You should go check out his stuff at some point. The Maine Wire is really good. But he lays out two really important details here about this Troy Jackson, aside from the fact that he's a Democrat socialist commie guy. One, he stands credibly accused of lying in order to score favorable mortgage terms. And two, he also stands credibly accused of defrauding his insurance company. So, yeah, he's going to make a great member of the United States Senate, Jim. This is going to be great. And we're off to a great start. They picked a scandal-plagued dude. And that's not the only scandal he's been accused of. Lefties in the state have accused him of assaulting a woman with a water bottle. But that's not a barrier to entry. Assaulting women? Not a barrier to entry with these Democrats. More ahead on The Vince Show.
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0: Yeah, this this guy Troy Jackson, who the Democrats are going with up in Maine, he apparently is accused of previously hitting a woman with a water bottle. It's the kind of guy they're picking, guy who hits women with water bottles. Political organizing group Progressive International, according to the Washington Examiner, said recently that it is investigating claims from contacts on the ground in Maine that former state senator Troy Jackson threw a bottle of water at a woman on an unspecified date. Jackson, on the same day, declared himself the best person to replace Graham Plattner, who won the Democrat primary in June, but then, of course, got thrown out. Jackson. Here's the post. This is from Progressive Victory, and this is what they said on X. Quote, "We began asking our contacts on the ground in Maine about Troy Jackson earlier today after seeing many suggestions that he should replace Graham Plattner against Susan Collins. In our discussions, we have received troubling information about not only Jackson's behavior, but the behavior of many prominent Maine Democrats toward women more broadly. Both as a result of the credibility of the sources and the interest of not seeing our movement make the same mistake twice, we are choosing to share some of this now. As Maine Senate President in a state Senate caucus meeting several years ago, Troy Jackson, in a heated disagreement, struck a female colleague with a bottle he threw at her. There are many witnesses, and it appears this is a widespread open secret within Maine politics and not an isolated incident. This information is still developing, and we will provide updates in a thread in the comments of this post as we receive it." How about that? That's a pretty big deal. It's a very big deal. He's beating up women, according to this lefty group? Let's get an update. They said they were going to give us comments inside of the... Oh, he deleted it. You see what happens? So at the moment when they thought they could compel the outcome in this race, they posted this hoping for some other whack job to get the nomination. Now that it appears that Troy Jackson is getting the nomination in Maine, not because of the voters, no, but because of the grand poobahs in the Democrat Party, they're just going to handpick him. Now that he's getting it, they've deleted the evidence that they had once posted to the internet. They're not providing receipts. They're not providing follow-up. They're just telling you in one flash of a moment that the Democrat Party in Maine has a blackmail file on Troy Jackson. And they say that he assaulted a woman with a water bottle. It's an open secret among Democrats in the state house. And suddenly, it got memory hold. They dropped it in the incinerator. Eh, no, nothing more on that. We're just going to straight up delete it. They deleted it. It's like the typical stuff. But so there you go. The replacement, meet the new guy, same as the old guy. Another just a series of scandals. The old guy, Graham Plattner, also was accused of manhandling women. Remember? Bruising them, shoving them into buildings, and closing the door behind them, imprisoning them in the room, pulling them out of cars. This guy just attacks him with a water bottle. This is a different implement in the physical assault of women. Now the guy becomes the nominee, and we pretend like he's a champion of women, whatever those are. They don't even know what women are. Water bottles for everybody. Hey, coming up on the program, a lot more to get to. We've got the President of the United States giving us updates on the Iran conflict and what our troops are facing and the efforts to try and finally bring some peace and a denuclearized Iran to the planet. More ahead on The Vince Show.
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6: Fox News, I'm John Saucier. The World Cup soccer tournament is now over and done, and the FBI director Cash Patel spoke with Fox News Digital about how the agency and his partners kept everyone safe during this year's FIFA World Cup.
7: We had 5,000 personnel from the FBI, over 4,000 from the field, 800 from headquarters, and we had our 59 Homeland Security Task Forces, which were stood up by President Trump in the beginning of the administration.
6: The United States hosted the event with Canada and Mexico. New York City Mayor Zoran Mamdani suggesting during an interview with the New York Times he's considering whether he can have Israeli Prime Minister Benjamin Netanyahu arrested if he comes to New York City for the UN General Assembly.
8: When someone is charged with an international criminal court warrant, it's something that should be taken seriously, whether it's Benjamin Netanyahu or it's Vladimir Putin or whomever else.
6: On Truth Social, President Trump writes Benjamin Netanyahu will not be arrested in any way, shape, or form while in the United States. 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
0: The President of the United States has been trying to teach Iran a lesson. And those lessons may need to become a lot more severe in light of the news of this past weekend. The Iranians struck a base, a U.S. base in Jordan, killing two of our service members on Friday. A third U.S. service member, as a result of that attack, was said to be missing. Others were injured in all of this and then subsequently discharged from medical care. And then there was another service member who separately died in Iraq when they were trying to do a controlled detonation there. So we've lost some service members this weekend, and that's painful news to have to even talk about and to think about. It's just horrifying. It always is, the cost of war. And the President of the United States just posted a short while ago, this would be during our program, this was less than 2 hours ago now, he wrote, "Every time Iran kills an American soldier, they will pay for that killing many times over. This directive has been passed on to the Secretary of War, Pete Hegseth, the Chairman of the Joint Chiefs of Staff, Daniel Kane, and every leader in the military, President Donald J. Trump," and rightfully so. Our reaction should be overwhelming when it comes to the loss of an American service member. And the last nine straight nights have consisted of our military blowing the hell out of Iranian targets. Central Command last night, as it's been doing every night, they keep giving us updates on their activities, successfully completed the ninth consecutive night of strikes against Iran at 10 p.m. Eastern time. CENTCOM assets targeted Iranian military command centers, air defense and coastal surveillance sites, maritime capabilities, missile and drone launch sites, and communications networks to further diminish Iran's ability to attack commercial vessels and civilian mariners transiting the Strait of Hormuz. The U.S. military is holding Iran accountable at the commander-in-chief's direction. CENTCOM forces remain highly vigilant, focused, lethal, and ready. You know, one of the things that immediately comes to mind, perhaps for you as it does for me, is if we know where any of these targets are, why don't we just blast them all now? Why do them over successive nights? Other than, I guess, just the limited manpower that we might have for hitting all those targets. But over time, we should be able to take them out, right? One of the realities of the way Iran conducts its terroristic behavior is these missile launchers, they hide underground. They hide in various locations, and we only know about them the second they pop out and begin firing them. Then we can take them out. So once they put up that flare, we know where they are. We can blast them. The president and all of his various representatives in the administration have talked a lot about the extent to which we have diminished Iranian military capability pretty substantially, destroying their air force, sinking their navy, destroying a lot of their missile production capacity. We've attacked the manufacturing capacity and really decimated it. I've talked about the numbers before. There was a time in which they could produce something like 100 missiles a month. They're down to maybe one to five a month. They are very hamstrung in the development capabilities. But they still have a stockpile. They still have missiles left, and they've been firing them in the direction, and drones for that matter, in the direction of ships that are transiting the Strait of Hormuz, oil tankers that are attempting just to move that product, and yes, in the direction of these Middle Eastern countries around them, in particular, any that house American troops who are in the region. And so we get this awful news out of Jordan that American service members have been killed. So the president's saying, I'm striking back, and we're going to hit them very, very hard. And in fact, last night he was talking to the press. Remember, he was on the move because he was at the World Cup event, the long-planned World Cup event. He was up there at Giants Stadium for the grand finale last night. He was handing out the Gold Cup to the winners, Spain. But in the midst of all of this, he did speak to the press, as he so often does, standing on the tarmac, and he had this to say about what's going on in Iran right now. Take a listen.
11: Well, we feel very badly, but, you know, those great people, those great patriots are out there fighting that Iran cannot have a nuclear weapon. Iran has been very, very badly damaged. They've lost everything almost militarily. They've got very little left. They've got some missiles. They've got some drones. They've got some manufacturing ability, not much. We control the strait. They don't control anything. So we'll see what happens. But we hit them very hard again tonight. And we did that in honor of the probably three. It's probably three as opposed to two. Great patriots.
0: Talking about the three troops that have passed. These great patriots, the president calls them, and saying we've been hitting them very hard yet again tonight. The president also saying that the goal, of course, to this mission is to prevent them from ever having a nuclear weapon. Not probably stopping them, definitely stopping them.
11: This is a far bigger job that we're doing. We were doing a little job of stopping them from having a certain capability. Now we're just ending it. So it's really not the same thing. What we're doing now is we're ending any chance where they could have a nuclear missile. If you look at it, after a week and a half, not 4 weeks, a week and a half, 2 weeks, we stopped them from probably, but I don't want to have the word probably.
0: So we're definitely trying to stop them from having a nuclear weapon. That always has been the mission. That's not a changing mission. We want to make sure that they don't get one. Now, this is the president has had an all of the above approach to handling Iran. And this is maddening to institutional Washington. Basically, the way Washington works is there's a camp of people that want all-out war all the time. And then there's a camp of people who want all-out appeasement all the time. We don't have any war at all. And the president's view is neither all-out war nor all-out appeasement. His is, I'm going to punch you very hard until I get you to comply. I'm also going to offer you the opportunity to negotiate. And again, this is maddening to so many camps in Washington that the president is carving his own path here. But he is. He continues to. And all of the people who work for him in the administration have been in lockstep with him. J.D. Vance, Marco Rubio, Pete Hegseth. These guys are all on the same team. Now, you'll notice that there's like, you know, mindless rambling about like this idea that they're fighting each other and there's a huge separation and that some of these guys are freestyling, freelancing. They're not doing what the president wants. No, they're all a part of the same mission. To try and bring peace to the region, to benefit the United States, to benefit the world, to stop the nuclear nonsense, to stop these terrorist lunatics. And on that front, we saw some news this morning. The markets were slightly up at the open this morning, although I'm looking now, they're flat today. They're flat. The S&P 500 is down half a percentage point. Excuse me, the Dow is down half a percentage point. The S&P 500 is flat. It's a 0% movement at this hour. Things were, again, slightly up this morning. And the reason that the market is not going haywire over everything right now is because there were some reports this morning that Iranian officials were claiming that there may have been some sort of negotiating breakthrough with the United States, that maybe we're coming back to the table. Now, whatever, they can say whatever they want. They lie about everything. They lie about everything. It really comes down to what is President Trump and the people around him saying? And we got an update on this from the Secretary of State yesterday, Marco Rubio, last night, saying the Iranians are trying right now to negotiate, but we're responding to their behavior. That's been true throughout this. J.D. Vance, Marco Rubio, Donald Trump, they keep saying, we don't trust their words. We judge them based on their actions. And their actions say, we need to keep punching them in the face right now. Here's Marco Rubio.
12: What I will say is that the United States always remains open to a diplomatic solution. We've tried multiple times with Iran, and we'll continue to try. If that door opens, we'll be happy to see it open. But and they continue to send signals that they want to talk, that they want to negotiate. But their behavior is what we're responding to.
13: Right.
12: And their behavior is they're launching missiles and drones against ships, including tonight.
14: What recent signals have you heard from the Iranians that they want to negotiate?
12: Directly and through multiple channels to other countries as well. They continue to send signals that way. But look, I also think it's pretty growingly apparent. It's growing apparent that even within their own system, there's a growing split. I think maybe some of your outlets have documented this between those that understand that their economy is in shambles and they need to do something, or they're going to be in a lot of trouble very soon, economically, domestically, and others who are very militant in their view of life and in their view of the world and continue to launch missiles. So They'll have to work out that split internally. We're going to continue to respond if the door opens to diplomacy. If the guys that want to do something productive for Iran win and take control of that system or take control of the negotiations, that'll be a very positive development. That's not where we are tonight, unfortunately.
0: I want to point something out about his assessment. Jim, I don't know if you've seen this online, too. I've seen people making a claim. This idea that there are differing factions at all in Iran is Iranian propaganda. There's a claim online that this is merely an Iranian propaganda talking point, that there is no division, that they're all radicals, that you can't negotiate with anybody in the country. The only way to resolve this is to bomb everything, just turn it all into a parking lot. That's the claim. And so I just want to be clear about this. If it's Iranian propaganda, it's coming out of the mouth of Marco Rubio, the Secretary of State. The guy said that there are competing factions within the country. Now, clearly, the guys with the weapons tend to win a lot of the debates. The IRGC, what is the theme been throughout all of this? I talked about this when we were finding out about the makings of the Memorandum of Understanding. The theme has always been that you've got the IRGC in particular, the most lunatic out of all of the lunatics, who are constantly rooting against a deal, undermining a deal. Now, something that we had found out a while ago is that the Trump administration has been trying to engage all of these parties in negotiations separately. They're not treating everybody like they're completely unified, because President Trump doesn't believe they are. They're not unified. We've opened up lines of communication with everybody, the political leadership, the IRGC. So the question I have as of today, candidly, is what do those lines of communication look like? Are we talking to the IRGC anymore? Has that phone line been shut down? What is that about? Now, you just heard from Marco Rubio. He said it last night. We're negotiating directly and through other channels of communication. In other words, there have been some conversations of some consequence with Iranians as we try and settle all of this out. But this goes back to the point I made a moment ago. The president is using an all-of-the-above strategy. I don't care how many generals go on Fox News and tell President Trump to give up any negotiations. You got to bomb everything. No more talking to them. I don't think he's going to change course. He's going to do exactly what he feels is the right thing to do with the maximum chance of success here. The maximum chance of success. And if it means a little bit of carrot and a lot of stick, then he's going to do that. But the president, he's gotten this far by forging his own path. I don't think he's given that up. More ahead on The Vince Show.
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0: On the problems that exist in the region with Iran and the Strait of Hormuz, there's been some very interesting developments about moving energy out of the region and not even needing the Strait to do it. Have you been tracking this at all? We've got a bunch of pipelines going up in the region right now designed to prevent Iran from interfering at all with the movement of energy. In fact, on Friday, Iraq and Syria signed an agreement to rebuild an oil pipeline that would provide an alternative to the Strait of Hormuz. Baghdad and Damascus, CNBC reports, signed the deal at a Chamber of Commerce summit in Washington on U.S. investment in Iraq. Energy Secretary Chris Wright presided over the signing. Isn't that great? So that means that we won't even have to use the Strait for all of this energy, thus decreasing the need to secure it. Within 2 years, more than 60% of all exports that are currently going through the Strait of Hormuz could actually reroute through a constellation of pipelines in the Middle East. And Axios has its own report on the subject. They say that commodity analysts at Goldman Sachs are looking at seven different pipeline and export infrastructure projects that are currently under construction. And by the end of next year, could insulate more than 45% of the pre-war level of Persian Gulf producers' exports from any future Strait of Hormuz shocks. By the end of 2028, that's the end of President Trump's term, the number rises to more than 60%. And one of the reasons for this is because in the Middle East, they don't have the same sort of permitting times, you know? You know how, like, in the United States, we tried to run the Keystone XL pipeline through? It just took forever because, like, there's all these competing interests and governments and permitting. In the Middle East, they're like, to hell with that. Boom, they just build pipelines. That's going up in no time. And when the pipelines go up, that means the leverage that Iran has in the region goes down. And the more their leverage goes down, the less that we have to worry about their nonsense. Less revenues going to them. They can't be firing at these tankers that are going through with any effect. No, we can move energy out of the region anyway. So isn't it interesting that because of the chaos that we've seen over the last few months, that suddenly all of these countries are now saying, you know what, why don't we figure out a way to circumvent Iran to begin with? Just going forward, we'll figure out a way to exclude them from the process. They can't interfere. If we're doing pipelines out of the region, this is actually an amazing turn of events that we have going on right now. So the president working on that, as his energy secretary Chris Wright oversees a big deal here between Iraq and Syria to start moving a lot more of this oil. Fascinating. That's good news for the world and for Americans, as we want energy prices to be as low as possible. It's great for human flourishing. Also, before we check out today, I want to congratulate the Vice President of the United States and his lovely wife, Usha, on the birth of their fourth child. That's right. Congratulations to the Vances. Their baby boy, Alec Neil Vance, was born yesterday morning. The Vice President of the United States in a statement saying, Usha and the baby are happy and healthy. Our kids are overjoyed to meet their little brother. The incredible military doctors and staff members of Walter Reed Medical Center and the White House Medical Unit have been a blessing. We are deeply thankful for all they have done for our family. And that's signed by J.D. Vance and Usha Vance, welcoming their fourth child. This is Alec Vance. Welcome to the world, Alec. The left already hates you. It's just a newborn baby. How could you hate a baby? We love babies. Welcome to the world. God bless you. God bless the Vances. I'll be back with you tomorrow. Hey, would you do me a favor? If you got a second right now, grab your phone. Would you subscribe to the Vince podcast? That would be a real treat for both of us. See you tomorrow.
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5: Neither side is letting up. I'm Lisa Brady, Fox News. After nine straight nights of U.S. strikes on Iran,
6: CENTCOM saying the U.S. has hit targets in Iran, mainly military command and control centers, as well as launching sites for missiles and drones. Those U.S. attacks come after Friday's attack by Iran with a ballistic missile in Jordan killed three U.S. service members.
5: Fox's Steve Harrigan in Tel Aviv. Two of those Americans identified as First Lieutenant Tyler James Feehan of Hawaii and Private Isabella Gonzalez of Texas, just 19 years old. The White House says President Trump will attend a dignified transfer tomorrow. A fourth service member was killed Saturday during the controlled detonation of an Iranian drone in Iraq. As the U.S. hits Iran and Iran attacks Gulf neighbors, the Iran-backed Houthis in Yemen now say they will block Saudi shipping at the gateway to the Red Sea. An update expected soon from the FBI, which has a man in custody after a fire was set outside a federal building in New York City earlier today, injuring at least two people.
7: What occurred outside of 26 Federal Plaza this morning was deeply disturbing.
5: Mayor Zohran Mamdani pledging cooperation with the federal probe. Border Czar Tom Homan calls the incident another example of attacking ICE. For now, the motive remains under investigation. That federal building includes immigration offices. Two social media influencers facing rape and sex trafficking charges in the UK, just making their first appearance in federal court in Miami, where they were arrested over the weekend.
8: We're confident that we're going to win. We've never seen a scintilla of evidence that indicates that these guys are guilty of anything. They're being punished and attacked for what they say, not what they've done.
5: Defense attorney Joseph McBride, after a brief hearing where the Tate brothers, Andrew and Tristan, said they'll fight extradition to the UK. Investigators there say they now face 38 charges in all. The brothers have dual U.S. and British citizenship. 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
5: The $81 billion merger between Paramount and Warner Brothers suddenly on hold as a federal judge grants the temporary restraining order sought by multiple states to stop the deal from closing for at least 2 weeks.
3: California and 11 states sued, arguing it would create a media monopoly and harm competition. The merger has also raised concerns in Hollywood's creative community.
5: Fox's Hillary Barsky. Paramount says it will vigorously defend the deal, arguing the lawsuit distorts antitrust law based on a misrepresentation of competition in the entertainment industry and should be dismissed. An international effort to stop the illegal live streaming of World Cup soccer matches.
13: The Justice Department says more than 1,000 websites illegally streaming live World Cup matches were seized through a warrant filed in U.S. District Court in the Eastern District of Virginia, part of Operation Offsides, a partnership with agencies and jurisdictions across 54 countries. It's reported that 1,970 illegal streamers were blocked during the tournament, identified with the help of soccer's governing body FIFA, media companies, and the Alliance for Creativity and Entertainment Anti-Piracy Coalition. The most, 1,140, were based in Colombia, with others in Argentina, Ecuador, Peru, Brazil, and the Dominican Republic. Chris Foster, Fox News.
5: Fighter jets scramble.

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1: 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He's been published on The Hill and at yellowhammernews.com. You've seen him on Newsmax TV, so yeah, he knows something about controversy. It's The Daily Controversy with Christopher Reed.
2: 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We got a lot talked about today. We're going to have Congressman Mo Brooks to talk about a few of these things. There was a terrorist attack in New York City. Somebody tried to, I guess, blow up. It's not a really smart person, thank God. But they tried to blow up, an ICE facility in New York City. The FBI is going to be talking about, or they might actually be talking about that right now. We'll be talking with Congressman Brooks about it. And then the World Cup. I'll say this, and I think this is the best thing that could have happened. All the Europeans and the South Americans and even people from Africa, they came here and they're like, America is freaking awesome. I've actually looked at some of the opinion polling coming from the people, what they would have said prior to coming to the U.S. and then after, and it's a 40 to 50 point difference, which is unbelievable. They all think America is the greatest place on earth, which it is, obviously. So I'm glad that happened. I'm not glad Spain run. It's not that I care that much. Argentina is a really good ally. They got a very conservative leader, big friend of the Trump administration. Loves America. I mean, that country has seen more the fastest pace of economic growth of any country, I think, in the last two centuries, because they went from a socialist government to a free market government, and they went hardcore. They got rid of like 70% of their government, and then they got massive investment, and then the guy was up for re-election. He won again. So, I mean, Argentina's in a great spot, and it kind of shows you that, with the death of USAID, like, all the governments in South America, all of them, except for Brazil, have gone right. All of them. And it's crazy. I mean, you could say Venezuela hasn't quite yet, but we took out their leader and they're going to have elections and they're going to go 70-30, right? So, I mean, that one's only like a holding pattern. So I'm going to count them because I'm being fair. So thank God that Trump did that, because if it wasn't for that, there'd be a lot of countries in Africa and South America that would be communist. But because we got rid of USAID, which is like left-wing, it really is just paying off left-wing governments to stay in power, which doesn't help the United States, doesn't help anyone. It really just helps, the NGOs that make a lot of money in D.C. that pretend to help people. So there's that. But sad to see Argentina lose. Spain won by one goal. Their goalie was amazing. I guess that's what, I don't know what they call him, because I don't really watch soccer. I watched the last game, but that was literally the only game I watched, because I'm like, I guess I'll watch one. And they up until like the last couple minutes of the game, Argentina didn't get like one freaking goal, or like they didn't get one attempted goal. And Spain's won 38 games in a row, and the most they've let anyone score on them in the whole World Cup was one goal, and that was one game. So that team is about as perfect as you can get. So good for them. We still need to kick Spain out of NATO because they don't pay their 2%, and they said they never will. We got to fix that. But for the first segment, I wanted to talk mainly about the Odyssey, because that's made $267 million in a weekend. That's the most successful movie of a Nolan film that I'm aware of in the modern era, at least. And there's a lot of debate about this.

0: The big issue people were talking about, which I think is a little bit of a red herring, like these issues matter. And of course, like this is the reason I'm not, you know, look, Ellen Page now goes by Elliot Page, and he played a dude, which is weird. But his only part in the film was he immediately ran in a battle and just got killed immediately, which is kind of what would happen if like a woman that pretended to be a man went into battle, especially at that time period. They would not survive more than a few seconds. There's just not a way. And it did bother me that Ellen Page got on Men's Health magazine. It's like, and I think the title was "Be the Man You Want to Be." It's like, even if you're not a man, that doesn't make a lot of sense. And then there was Helena Troy, was played by a Kenyan actress, and she's actually a really good actress. But I mean, Helena Troy was Greek, so which means she's supposed to be the symbol of Greek beauty. Doesn't make a lot of sense for her to be from, you know, Africa, at least if you're trying to be somewhat true to what Homer was writing about in the Iliad and the Odyssey. But really the problem I have most with that movie is this. It makes the women in that movie look like wise and brilliant and insightful and wonderful, and all the men are whiny and corrupt and dishonest. Matt Damon's character, he's always like whining and complaining. It's like, oh, the sacking of Troy, and I feel so bad about it. But if you actually read the Odyssey, that's really not what his character is like. I mean, he didn't seem to care. It was more like just, he did what he did. And he's hilarious. He's got charm. He's wit. He's kind of ruthless. He's a ruthless pagan in the Odyssey. If you actually read the poem, Damon makes it seem like he's this soldier with PTSD who feels bad about taking advantage of the Trojans, and he's like whining the whole film. And he gets like a counsel. I mean, that's the part I can't handle. I was like, I'm not gonna don't make the most important part of or really the oldest form of Western civilization literature, don't turn the main character into like a whiny little girl. I mean, I get that he's still a strong warrior in the film and all those things, but yeah, I mean, that's just not how soldiers were at that time. They didn't obsess over, oh, was this right or wrong, or should I have done this? I'm like, no, that really wasn't a part of sort of the way to look at things in the Bronze Age. It was like, we're going to win, and we'll destroy our enemies, and we don't really care how we do it. And that doesn't, I'm not saying that that's the best, that's not moral, but again, this is sort of a pre-Christian era. It was. I mean, you still had Judaism, but not really, that hadn't really spread. There really wasn't that many in sort of the Greek area or in the area of Turkey where Troy is. So I think that was the biggest problem. People say they didn't like some of the dialogue, like people use the words like mom and dad. Yeah, I mean, that again, it's not words used in at that era. You'd use father or mother or something more formal than that. So I don't like the subtle feminism. That wasn't good. I mean, Ellen Page being in that movie at all makes absolutely no sense. Although I think the screen time for her, because I'm not going to say a woman is a man under any circumstances for any reason, the screen time was like 5.5 minutes. Okay. And even Helena Troy's like had more of a bit piece. She was in there maybe 5 minutes, maybe slightly more. So the movie was 2 hours and 52 minutes. So most of it was not that, where you could say that it was well done. The visuals, unbelievable visuals. They didn't use a bunch of CGI, which they use way too much in modern filmmaking. They used it for the things that they obviously had to, but most of what they did, like the battle scenes, they actually played those out, even though it's incredibly expensive. That's why the movie cost so much, because Nolan didn't want to, he'd rather spend a lot of money, because he figured we'll make it up on the back end. He probably will. But it's, but look, you can have a different take on ancient literature. I don't have a problem with that. But when the different take on the literature is not more updating it. Like, for example, Oh Brother, Where Art Thou was a movie that came out late 90s. George Clooney was the main character in that. That was actually a more faithful to the story of the Odyssey than this was. I mean, they do get some of the, they get some of the things in there correct. But I remember George Clooney's character in that movie was witty, charming. He didn't necessarily feel bad about what he was doing. It was all about winning, getting back home, those kind of things. Like, Clooney actually played that as Homer would have envisioned it. Now, it, in that movie, it took place in like the early 1900s, right? And it was, and you know, they had a lot of really good, the music was unbelievable, by the way, just great. But they actually, they play the character well. So, you know, if you want to go see it because it's entertaining, everything Christopher Nolan has ever made is incredibly entertaining. I will tell you that you will be entertained. The only time you might come out of it is whenever Ellen Page is on the film, like talking, because it's like, this is really distracting. Why is there a chick that is dressed up as a dude? I can't really handle that stuff. So for those 5.5 minutes, it's going to annoy you. For probably 160 minutes of the movie, it's incredibly entertaining, engaging, well done. As far as if you're looking for a movie that's escapist, right? It's really good at that. But if you're like me and you're like, well, wait a second, like that's not just about escapism. Like, this is a treasured work that all of our ancestors read. I mean, we're talking about our ancestors, like that going back into like pagan era. Like, a lot of us come from you know Europe, so long before Christianity came to our ancestors, they knew the story and they told the story to their families, and this was like a really big, you know, this is the one of the most well-read things ever. I mean, long before the invention of the printing press. So I think my problem with it is, it's one thing to maybe have a tell the story in a new light, maybe a new direction. It's another to make the like very manly character who is all about action, turn him into like a whiny little girl, and then to make all the women in there just wonderful and sweet and insightful. And it's just like, you know what? That's been done, Nolan. You could have done something different. A lot of people say it was a continuation of Oppenheimer, which was an excellent film, but that was actually accurate because Oppenheimer really did feel bad about making the nuclear weapon. He felt terrible. Now, Truman, who was like the last really good Democrat, if you want my opinion, Truman was, he's like, Oppenheimer didn't drop any bombs. I did. Why is he whining about this? And it's like, Truman saved millions of lives by doing it, by the way. So again, if it's more about escapism, entertainment, you don't necessarily care about the source material. I mean, the Ellen Page stuff is pretty short. It's distracting, but it's short. It's worth it. If you care about like source material, you're going to hate it. So it just really depends on the type of person you are. Or if you watch movies more for the escapism entertainment side, or if you really are interested to see if this is like a new but true take on the old story, it's not. All right, we're going to take a quick break. We'll be right back.
1: 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Every single day, there are people that look at their bathroom and say, you know, this could be so much better. They don't want to go through the hassle. They don't want to have to deal with it. 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
2: 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Stop looking at what you ain't got, start being thankful for what you do got. Let's get it to him, baby girl. Hey.
0: You're listening to Daily Controversy on WVNN. Well, we talked about the story on Friday, but I got a lot of, it's getting a lot of commentary online, let's put it that way. It says, ChatGPT convinced an Alabama woman to end her life to fulfill a divine prophecy, lawsuit alleges. And, of course, that is ridiculous. I mean, I'm sure it looks like ChatGPT did say some crazy stuff because, I mean, ChatGPT is garbage. I'm just going to be honest with you. I use Grok. Use Grok. You think you ought to pay a little bit for it. I use it every day. It's so amazing. And it's Elon designed it to be truth-seeking, which is actually incredibly helpful. It probably is. People, I've seen some people say, oh, it's left leaning. It's really not. It's really center right. If you know how to ask questions, it's center right. I'm sorry. It's the most conservative of all of the AIs, and it's not going to tell you to, you know, jump off a bridge. And it just says it was after 5 a.m. on a Monday morning when Christian Faith Madison stepped onto an Alabama interstate. It said the 29-year-old mother and accountant was pronounced dead on June 9th. They thought it was just a traffic accident. It was not. It was death by suicide. There was a wrongful death liability lawsuit filed on behalf of Madison's young son and OpenAI. And multiple, it's one of multiple lawsuits. It says, you know, there's a 23-year-old woman who committed suicide. It's also a Colorado man supposedly fatally shot himself in November after ChatGPT turned Goodnight Moon into a suicide lullaby. Which, I'm going to be honest, it's weird. ChatGPT is obviously, if there was one that was a minor. Okay, so like for minors, actually, this is legit because we should protect minors from this stuff. And if ChatGPT is alleging it's something when it's really not that thing, there's a lot of issues there. So I don't have a problem with those lawsuits. Those lawsuits I hope are successful. I hope they sue the company for hundreds of millions. That's fine with me. My problem with this is it's a 29-year-old woman, a woman, okay? So does anyone in the audience, like, if you were on your computer and the computer told you, like, hey, you're actually a magical religious figure from the future, but you need to kill yourself to fulfill an ancient prophecy, like, first of all, you would get off the program and never get on it again. You'd definitely, like, but you're not going to do it. That's the problem, like. So here's the thing with people like this, it was always going to be something. If it wasn't ChatGPT for this lady, it was going to be a cult. Some cult leader was going to get her. It was going to be something. So if you're easily convinced by an AI program that you are the second coming of Jesus, and we're not talking about minors, it's a different situation when it's minors involved. Kids involved are totally different. But if you're an adult woman, and it's like, oh yeah, the ChatGPT apparently made her do this. No, people make choices. We are moral creatures. We're accountable for our actions. And the saddest part about this, the real sad part of it, is her first and second name are Christian faith. That is the I don't know. There's probably something to that, which is very, very, very sad. If she actually practiced the Christian faith, there wouldn't have been this. Never would have happened. But I get why people are mad at ChatGPT, especially for all the problems they've had with it. I mean, I think there was that thing on, it may have been Google, actually, where they tried to make it a DEI, and then you ask it to draw a picture of, like, the founding fathers, and it was, like, Asian women and African-American men. I'm like, wait a second, that doesn't make sense. But no, I mean, this is, to me, I just don't see how this, I mean, I'm not talking as I'm a retired attorney, so I don't give legal advice anymore, but I don't know how you're going to make the argument that a computer program made me do something. Like, did the computer program infect your mind and take away your ability to make moral choice? Because if it didn't, which it didn't, I don't see what the issue is, how you're going to be able to sue successfully here, at least if on the causal issues. Now, there are some laws, there are some ways to sue where you don't have to necessarily get to that as much, and maybe those will be successful. That's fine. But I don't like the idea that the media is reporting in a headline. Of course, it's AL.com, so, you know, this is like literally the only time I've ever read them. It says, ChatGPT convinced an Alabama woman to end her life to fulfill a divine prophecy. Then it says, comma, lawsuit alleges. It should have said, a lawsuit alleges that a 29-year-old woman with the ability to make choices actually did something really stupid because a computer program made her do it. That's how I would have written it. And it probably wouldn't have gotten read as much, so that's probably true. But this is an example of how there's no accountability in this world. No one's accountable for their actions. No one's accountable for what they do. If you're a mom. This is a young mother. That's even worse. I mean, that's honestly, you want to be empathetic. It was like, obviously, I feel bad for the child and the family and losing a loved one for whatever reason. I don't even know if it was their choice. I mean, that's a horrible thing, and I'm sad for them. But the idea that ChatGPT made you do it is the dumbest thing I've ever heard in my entire life, because that's even, like, less persuasive than if some random person on the street, like if a homeless person approaches one of you guys today, it says, hey, you need to drive in the middle of traffic to fulfill a prophecy. If you do what that homeless guy says, it's not the homeless guy's fault. That guy's out of his mind. Okay, there's this, but that would at least be from a human being, right? Like, you would at least say, oh, that's someone you can look at. This is a program, and supposedly that's going to cause somebody to, you know, do something stupid. I just don't buy it. I think these lawsuits need to be put, like, there needs to be somebody in these juries that says, look, this is ridiculous. No, computer programs don't cause people to do this stupid stuff. This lady was going to do something crazy no matter what happened in her life. It was a matter of time. And it's a really sad scenario, and it's horrible. And if there's another way to get ChatGPT where causality is not an issue, I'm all for it. or if it was a minor, I'd be all for it. But this is stupid. This is really stupid, and I cannot abide it. All right, we're going to take a quick break. We'll be right back.
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4: Fox News, I'm Tom Graham. The U.S. military has identified two of the three soldiers killed in action last week as part of the war with Iran. They were killed while in Jordan. Fox's Alex Hogan.
5: Military identifying them today as 25-year-old First Lieutenant James Freehan of Hawaii and Isabella Gonzalez of Texas. She was just 19 years old.
4: A fourth soldier was also killed in northern Iraq. The FBI says agents arrested a man accused of planting an incendiary device outside of a New York City federal building.
6: It caused a little bit of a little fire. He was armed with a pellet gun. Two people were injured, one federal employee and one civilian.
4: Assistant Director of the FBI New York, James Barnicle. The building in Lower Manhattan is also home to an ICE office. America is listening to Fox News.
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0: You're listening to The Daily Controversy on WVNN. We're going to have Congressman Mo Brooks next hour. Talk about a lot of things. Iran war, ICE, SAVE Act, a few other interesting topics. But this was prescient, because on Sunday, this is from Breitbart, on Fox and Friends weekend, border czar Tom Holman said sanctuary city policies touted by the commie Zoran Mandami will not stop ICE from doing their jobs. Holman said, well, he has his opinion, but he's not going to stop ICE from doing our jobs. What he should do is go talk to the parents of Lake and Riley, that alien that killed her, was arrested in New York City. If it wasn't sanctuary city, sanctuary cities would have handed over to us, he'd be locked up and probably deported. So go talk to her family. He talked about that he doesn't want to assist in civil immigration enforcement. Okay, so why would you like lock us out of Rikers Island? They're all criminals. He just doesn't want immigration law enforced, he added. And he's right. Every illegal alien in the nation that is here illegally, that crosses the border illegally, which is a crime, will be deported. That's called the rule of law. If he doesn't like it, call your members of Congress to change the law. But he's right. President Trump is sitting in the Oval Office today because his promise to secure the border. You have the most secure border ever. And look, we do. First of all, we had more deportations ever, and we're setting records every month. But the problem is, is although ICE is doing a great job, they're great. We stopped getting a lot of the self deportations. Kristi Noem was actually really good at getting the self deportations, and that's why it matters how much of a message you send and how you do it. And that's why the worst first. I mean, look, if you're going to make a list of people you're going to target, I get why initially you want to get all the criminals out. Well, of course, that's a safety threat. But I think the worst first is sending the wrong message, meaning it needs to say, yeah, we're going to definitely get the criminals out, but we're going to get everyone out. And I don't care if it's a 70-year-old grandma that's been here for 30 years and she's here illegally. And it's like, oh, well, she's such a nice person. I don't care. She's here illegally. Get her out. And I don't care if there was a Canadian woman, and by the way, and all the left says, oh, it's all racist. I'm like, well, there's a Canadian woman that attacked somebody for being a Trump fan, and she's in a detention facility, and she's about to be deported to Canada. And again, I don't really care. If you're illegally from Canada, then absolutely you should be a priority. First of all, the Canadians are a bunch of dirty commies, so let's deport every one of them, the illegals. But anyone here illegally, regardless of their record, should be gone. They just should be gone. And what we're doing under Greg Bovino, who was the Border Patrol commander, he's a great, great guy. They would do just random raids, like at Home Depot, which is a great. I mean, look, everyone's like, oh, well, that's not fair. I'm like, well, if you know there's going to be a high percentage of illegals, you can certainly go to areas where you know it's going to be. You're not going to be deporting people that are American citizens or have green cards anyway. But you could just simply say, like, hey, are you here? Do you have an ID? Do you have any papers? And even if they don't have them on them, they could just tell you, like, okay, here's my ID number. Here's the, like, it would take about 1 minute for the ICE agents to verify that, by the way. It's not, so it's this idea that it's just completely, oh, it's too hard. How are you going to figure it out? It's not. It's really easy. That was making people self-deport because people were afraid. We were randomly just going to places where they congregated and getting them. Now, we weren't going, to be fair, because the left is like, they're going in churches and hospitals and schools. I'm like, we didn't do that. I don't even care if they did, though. Like, I would prefer them not go to, well, I mean, unless the church was, like, hiding them illegally, I don't think, like, it's not great to interrupt any church service for, because you could just wait till after the church service is over and then get them when they're in the parking lot. Like, that would be perfectly fine. And ICE has never done that in a church. The only time somebody was assaulted in a church was when Don Lemon and all his crew decided to assault a bunch of Christians. So, again, the numbers game is interesting, okay? So, it really doesn't matter whether ICE deports or people self-deport, those individuals are out of the country and they're not coming back. Okay. So that's the thing Noem was great at. Noem would put all these, she'd put commercials out in Spanish. She was like, you need to do this. You can get paid. This will be good for you. And ICE used to call people and like, hey, we're about to come deport you. Now they might've been low on the list. It might've taken years for them to get to them, Well, they called them and said, look, we're about to come get you. You better self-deport or you can get some money and you can get a plane ticket, or we're going to put you in a detention center for 3 weeks. And you know what? Those people left. We stopped doing a lot of that, and people are going to argue with me on it. We really did. And I'm sorry to say it, but Marquand Mullins is not good at his job. He just isn't. Like, Kristi Noem was too obsessed with, like, selfies and her looks and getting her makeup right. I totally get that. It was annoying. But at the same time, having, like, a pretty female in that position, it was kind of like, it was harder to attack than, say, like, a strong, gruff man who's a MMA fighter. But even if he was all those things, if he was just kind of, like, incredibly, you know, willing to do what was necessary, they would have been fine. But, you know, like, I'll give you an example. So there was a woman that should have been deported. She was, I don't know, 6-7 months pregnant. They decided to let her out of the ICE facility instead of deporting her so she could have her baby, which means her baby would be an American citizen, which is insane. And that was made at the, because of pressure coming from the left. To and ICE Marquand Mullen surrendered on that. And also, we wanted to expand detention centers, and Marquand Mullen's like, well, we know we don't have to do that. And so I'm just tired of these people caving to the left. I mean, that's just embarrassing. And Oklahoma's the really, like, and well, I would say Oklahoma, Kansas, those are two states which are blood red. Like, they are incredibly red. And for whatever reason, a lot of the Republicans that come from those two states are horrible. You got Lankford, who is James, Lankford, I think he's Oklahoma, but he wanted to give amnesty right before Trump took back power. He gave the Democrats talking points saying, oh, we wanted to compromise. And like, that guy's an idiot. How, that guy better get primaried and he better lose, and Trump better not endorse him. That would be insane. He should not be he needs to be primaried out. He's way worse than John Cornyn ever was. He's 10 times worse than Cassidy. He has to go. Okay. And Marquand Mullins is really the same. I mean, his voting record wasn't terrible, I would say. He's more of like, he probably got 75, 80 on a lot of these ratings, but he's just, he has to understand something. Like, the American people didn't elect Trump just to get the criminals out. Even to this day, if you look at a lot of the polls, overwhelming majority think everyone that's here illegally should be gone. And the reason why most Americans believe that, even a lot of Democrats, by the way, it's because the average American, even if they don't pay attention to politics, they don't like people who just cut in line, right? It really annoys people when you do that, whether it's at, you know, you're at Disney World, somebody cuts in line, you really hate that person, right? You just do. When you're a kid and somebody cuts in line, so like, there's a part internally where you look at people who cut lines, and it's more of a matter of fairness. You just don't want to see it. You don't want people to cheat. You don't think it's fair. You definitely don't think it's fair for the people waiting to get here, especially people that have done it the right way, you know, that are, again, from countries where they assimilate extremely well, like Australia or Japan or other countries. And so why do we have to give any, like, if the left wants anything, and I've said this for a long time, we give them nothing. Even if what they ask for is somewhat is reasonable, you still say no, because you never make a deal with the left. They will always take it infinitely more than you agreed to. Look what they did with gay marriage. I mean, I never conceded that. I was never going to, and I still think it's atrocious that exists in this country. I'm sad it exists anywhere. It shouldn't exist anywhere on earth. But I was like, no, if you just give us that, it'll solve this, and there'll be the culture war will be over, and we could focus on other things. And that was all a lie. You had an 800% increase in transing of the kids after the 2015 ruling. That was always going to happen. That was always the point. You also had pride parades, which before that were smart. They were a lot less lewd and sexualized. After that, they became hypersexualized and extremely lewd. So much so that we had a ruling out of Seattle where a judge had to say, look, you can't allow people to engage in sex acts on the beach because a ton of LGBTQ people were doing that. And then the people that had their property values decreased by 10% said, look, we not only does it hurt our property values, we don't want our kids to see this stuff. Like, this is a family beach. And so it took a judge to do it. And of course, the LGBTQ activist groups, every single one of the major ones, was just horrified that you would tell people they can't engage, they can't run around and do lewd and lascivious things in front of children. Like, That was always the plan. It was always going to be that way. You give the gay marriage stuff, that's where it was going to go. And every idiot that believed it owes me an apology, because I told them at that time, like, it's not going to end here. It's going to get 50 times worse. You watch and see. And they're like, no, that's the whole, you know, slippery slope thing. And that doesn't happen. Yeah, it does happen. It happens every time. The only thing about the slippery slope, which I was wrong about, was how quickly it happened. I thought it would take a lot longer than it did. It didn't. So, I mean, that's a problem. But my point in all this is, when it comes to deporting or mass deportation of illegals, you give them nothing. I don't care what the reason is. If someone's here illegally, get them out. No excuses. If people want to try to run over ICE agents, ICE has every lawful and moral ability to neutralize the threat. Of course they do. If someone tries to run over a police officer is going to try to neutralize the threat to protect themselves and the lives of innocent people, because they care about, you know, their life. They want to go home to their wife and kids. But this idea that Mark Wayne Mullen, that weak coward, shut down traffic stops because, oh, well, somebody tried to run over an ICE agent. The ICE agents had to shoot. I was like, oh, well, we need to get better training. Like, ICE agents get more training than almost anyone else in the federal government. They get a ton of training on how to do a traffic stop. That traffic stop was completely legit. We got a witness that said this exactly that. The bullet holes are in the front of the car, so people are like, oh, we shot him from behind. No, he didn't. That's not where the bullet holes were. He probably saved not just his life, but the life of several other people's that day. The person deserves a medal, not, you know, we're going to shut down traffic stop, which is how 90% of illegals get deported in this country. So, and whether and people are going to say to me, oh, Chris, that was only for a couple days. It's no big deal. Yeah, whether it was a day or was an hour, it doesn't matter. You just showed the left that if they scream and yell and act like children, they're going to get what they want. And by doing that, you made it a lot harder for us to enact mass deportation. So Mark Wayne Mullins need to go. We ought to bring back Greg Bovino. He ought to be head of the DHS. Now, he wouldn't get confirmed. Make him acting secretary. And if he doesn't get confirmed, doesn't matter. Just keep him in there. It doesn't make any difference. He can still have all the power of that position, even if Congress says, oh, we're not going to confirm you. Okay, great. You're acting. All right, let's take a quick break. We'll be right back.
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0: You're listening to Daily Controversy on WVNN. Well, in the first case of Great Britain cracking down on Muslims who exploited women or young women or girls, it says here, allegedly, it says the Tate brothers have been slapped with 38 new charges in expanding sex trafficking case. It says the additional charges pave the way for extradition proceedings across the pond. It's from DW. British prosecutors issued 38 new criminal charges against Andrew Tate and his brother Tristan, both Muslims, after the pair were arrested in Miami on Saturday by federal officials on rape charges in an outstanding warrant from the UK. The additional charges paved the way for possible extradition proceedings across the pond as the pair faced 59 charges, according to Hertfordshire Police. The Crown Prosecution Service last year charged Andrew Tate with 10 counts of crimes, including rape and human trafficking related to three women. The Daily Wire previously reported his younger brother Tristan was charged with 11 counts of a similar crimes tied to one woman. On Saturday, the Crown Prosecution Service announced additional counts for each brother, including 19 charges related to illegal child images and pornography for Andrew Tate. That's not that surprising. It says, we can confirm the arrest of the Tate brothers today in Miami, the U.S. Marshals Service said in a statement. The warrant was sealed, so we are unable to confirm what the charges are. The Office of Florida Attorney General James Utmeyer, who last year opened an investigation into the Tate brothers, confirmed to Daily Wire that the pair were taken into custody on an arrest warrant issued by the United Kingdom. The Tate brothers continue to deny all wrongdoing and accuse British authorities of unfairly targeting them. Joseph McBride, a lawyer for the pair, said in a statement that the world knows Andrew and Tristan are innocent. I don't know if that's true. And described the additional charges as a political hit. That might, well, I can tell you this. Sometimes there can be something that is very politically motivated, but also true, okay? Like, for example, I'll give you an example of when something wasn't true, but was politically motivated. So when Trump was charged with all these ridiculous charges, those weren't true. They were politically motivated. But in this case, there probably are, there's a political motivation here because Tates generally don't like Labour, and that's the party in power in England. But it also might be true, and probably is true based on the evidence. Of course, they get their day in court, that there's really, really good evidence on this stuff. I don't see how they win this, but maybe, you never know. The pair has remained under criminal investigation in Romania for human trafficking since 2022. Andrew Tate, like a lot of you may not know, but like younger, you know, they got a pretty big audience amongst Gen Z, maybe younger millennial men primarily. They're all about like fighting the Matrix. Everything's the Matrix. It's kind of, everything's a conspiracy. Some things are conspiracies. Don't get me wrong. But like theirs is, oh, they're just doing this because we're talking about how we hate feminism. It's like, well, I hate feminism. But my solution to that is Christianity. It's not immoral paganism, right? Like feminism is evil because it's outside of God's ordered design where men are supposed to be leaders, servant leaders. And the patriarchy was designed and ordained by God, and anything outside of the patriarchy is incorrect. I mean, that's from a religious point of view, but it's also incorrect from Western civilization because outside of the last maybe 70 years, we always sort of had it this way. So the Tates can sometimes identify a problem, but then their solution is like, we'll just hook up with a bunch of ladies and get them to do webcams, and this is how you do it. And they charge people for these, I guess, seminars. And I think the problem was, is that what's being alleged here is that some of the ladies that got involved in this were under the age. Some of them, I believe the ages are like 15. I think that might be one of them. And so we'll see what ultimately happens here. I do think there's a bit of an injustice in this, and not because I think the Tate brothers are likely innocent of this, although they have every right to have their day in court. I mean, they're going to have the system they have in England is similar to ours, right? So they're going to have to prove similar to what is beyond a reasonable doubt in their system as well. But what bothers me is that we had 250,000 plus young British girls that were sexually assaulted by Pakistani Muslims. And even though that story came out and that it's getting a lot of press and it caused the former prime minister to resign, and now they got somebody even worse there, honestly, there really hasn't been that many arrests. Okay, I think maybe they're cracking down a little bit more, but not much. So I wouldn't have any I don't have a problem with them going after the Tate brothers. I just want them to go after the Pakistani Muslim rape gangs. I want, meaning every, there should be tens of thousands of arrests today in England because of this stuff. Because we know, it's not that we don't know who the people are or what the allegations are or any of these things. We actually, the information is overwhelming. The issue is that the Labour Party in England, which is like the Democratic Party here, they don't want to do anything against third world immigrants, especially Muslim immigrants, because they're because in their multiculturalism, you know, lie, these people are all heroes and, you know, none of them would do any harm. It's like you're bringing in people from Afghanistan. You know, you can get married in Afghanistan if you're 8. I mean, it's, these people are disgusting. Why would you bring people from that part of the world into your country? And if you do, they're not going to change their values or their culture or what they've been practicing for, you know, 1400 years. Of course not. But they're going to go after the Tate brothers because the Tate brothers generally don't like the Labour government. Which, I mean, they're right on that. Labor is terrible, which is, again, just an awful, awful group. So, I mean, they'll get their time in court. I think this is perfectly appropriate because if England issues an arrest warrant, right, and we generally will extradite and vice versa, we can't not do that because then we don't want to have it where they don't send the criminals that flee to England back to us. But we'll wait till we'll, you know, figure it out whenever it goes to trial. We're going to take a quick break, and then we're going to have Congressman Mo Brooks in just a second.
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2: To hurt people. Elisa Brady, Fox News. That's what the FBI is saying about a man in custody, now identified as an Army veteran, Andrew Arabaca, after a fire was set outside a federal building in New York City earlier today.
3: He poured gasoline onto the ground. It ignited it with a lighter and an incendiary device. That device was a large firework in a canister.
2: FBI Assistant Director in Charge in New York, James Barnicle, says the suspect also had a pellet gun, knives, a hammer, and a machete, firing several pellets toward the building before being taken into custody. That building houses multiple federal agencies, including immigration offices. Barnicle says the suspect had anti-ICE materials and made anti-ICE statements.
3: He is an anti-American, anti-government extremist. We know that from what he said. We know that from what he is. Said post-arrest.
2: For now, the investigation continues. The attack left 3 people with minor injuries, 1 civilian, and 2 government employees. The conflict with Iran now blamed for at least 17 deaths of U.S. service members, including several over the weekend.
4: The U.S. has targeted Iran's positions inside Iran for the past 9 nights, CENTCOM saying they have hit command and control centers, as well as launching sites for drones and ballistic missiles. These U.S. attacks come after 3 U.S. service members killed in Jordan on Friday, the result of an Iran ballistic missile strike.
2: Fox's Steve Harrigan in Tel Aviv. 2 of those service members have been identified. A 3rd set of remains was found, and a 4th soldier killed in Iraq during a controlled detonation of an Iranian drone. Neither side is ruling out continued diplomacy, but publicly Iran remains defiant, while also suggesting there have been new proposals from mediators. A mixed finish on Wall Street, the Dow down 305. 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
2: Just getting word of a deadly rescue attempt in Ohio. The Delaware County Sheriff confirming 5 people died on a river after several went into the water trying to help another person who was struggling to swim yesterday. 2 young children, including one who went running for help, are now in the care of family services as that investigation continues. Members of a notorious prison and street gang are now indicted, charged with multiple crimes in New York and New Jersey.
9: The 11 charged are with the Bad Boy 7, connected to the transnational Trinitario street gang. Their alleged crimes include federal counts of murder, armed robbery, racketeering, and stalking. In all, the indictment contains 15 counts. Jay Clayton, the U.S. attorney for New York's Southern District, said the accused were not afraid to publicize their alleged crimes.
10: The defendants allegedly celebrated this violence on social media and in music videos.
9: Clayton said on some level, many of these cases involve people who are in the country illegally, but he did not say if these defendants are illegally here. In New York, Gernal Scott, Fox News.
2: And Clayton is the president's nominee to be director of national intelligence, currently still awaiting votes in the Senate, beginning with a Senate committee. South Carolina's new Senator Darlene Graham, recently appointed to finish her late brother Lindsey Graham's term in the U.S. Senate, does plan to seek a full term in November. This coming as an interview will air tonight on Hannity, 9 p.m. Eastern. She sat down with Fox's Sean Hannity. There are several other Republicans already in the race. Lindsey Graham had the nomination before he died. Prosecutors in Britain

0: on Monday, hitting a variety of targets, including military bases, air defense systems, and a city hosting a nuclear power plant. Consecutive nights of strikes came on the back of the totalitarian Islamic regime delivering attacks in the region with strikes in Syria, Jordan, and Kuwait. AFP reports in Bushehr, home to the country's only operational civilian nuclear power plant, Governor Mohammed, of course, told state news a few minutes ago several locations in the Bushehr city were hit by American enemy projectiles. In East Azerbaijan, province in the north, the head of the local crisis management unit, Majid Farshi, told IRNA that one person was martyred and several others injured. Despite the latest attacks, Iranian Foreign Minister spokesman Esmail Baghaya said diplomatic exchanges with the United States via mediators were ongoing. Yeah, okay. Meanwhile, in the contested waters of the Hormuz Strait, sailors abandoned a vehicle set on fire in an attack, according to UK Maritime Trade Operations Agency. The vessel was struck by an unknown projectile. The crew safely abandoned the vessel and have been recovered by a tugboat. The fire has not been extinguished, and the vessel is currently adrift. President Donald Trump said Sunday the U.S. had earlier struck Iran very hard in honor of the three American service members killed in recent days. That came as U.S. Central Command confirmed it had successfully completed a consecutive evening of strikes. And I think that we're ramping things up. I mean, we gave Iran every opportunity to do the smart thing. I mean, they could get $60 billion a month on oil sales. We even gave them a waiver so they could sell it on the free market and they could make more money instead of having to sell it below market prices to China. The Sunni Arab countries got together and said, we'll even invest $300 billion in your economy should you behave like responsible citizens. And so Iran being, having inflation at, I don't know, it's 50 to 150%, depending on, you know, where you're at. And having devastated their military, their Navy, their Army, their Air Force. It seems like they just don't want any kind of deal. They just want to keep fighting, which I think is really dumb because we could just do strikes to basically kill all of their leadership. I mean, it wouldn't be that hard. We did it before with Israel. We can do it again. But it does kind of show like, you know, winning a war by air is really tough. I mean, we didn't do that with Maduro. We actually had to go in and get Maduro. And we didn't do that in the first Gulf War. But Trump doesn't really want to, and I understand, I don't want to do this either. We don't want to bring in 150,000 troops and get involved in a long land war with in a country that is bigger than Iraq and Afghanistan. But there are other options. You could take Karg Island. Karg Island is relatively small. You could take it with a couple thousand Marines, and it controls 90% of the energy infrastructure in the entire country. There's also another island that's not in the mainland that would make it very hard for them to launch attacks along the straits. So I think at this point, as much as Trump doesn't like the political issues aside, the midterms aside, I mean, if you really want this to stop and we want to get this thing passed, I think decapitation strikes and then taking over these two islands might be the best bet. But what are your thoughts on this?
1: Well, it's quite clear we're going to have to do more than we've done. If what we have done was adequate, then the Straits of Hormuz would be passable and you would not have American military personnel being killed because of the Iranian activities. People just have to understand this basic premise. And by people, I'm talking about the people in charge of our military effort. Iran is guided by a religious belief founded on the Quran, and as they interpret the Quran and the will of Allah, they are duty-bound to kill every Jewish person they can, to wipe Israel off the face of the earth, and to do great damage to the United States of America. And they have this position with a religious fervor. You're not going to be able to buy them off in the traditional sense of working out these deals, because that puts them in conflict with the religious principles that they have believed and adhered to since little kids. So in my judgment, once the decision was made to enter in to warfare with Iran.

0: The decision also should have been made to do what it is necessary to prevail against religious fanatics. And we haven't done that. And yes, Donald Trump, as Commander-in-Chief, is stepping up our military efforts with respect to Iran. But no, they have not been sufficient, by evidence by the fact that we're still having to fight.
1: Yeah, and I almost understand Trump's perspective. I mean, he's very successful in getting wars resolved, but a lot of the wars he got resolved, we're dealing with, even if there are actors that are corrupt or maybe what we would call dishonorable, they still understood self-interest. I mean, that's why ultimately we didn't have a nuclear exchange with the Soviet Union, because even those leaders didn't want to necessarily die for what they believed in. That wasn't really part of their mission statement. But for the Iranians, at least the 20 or 25% of the regime, of the people that kind of go along with the Iranian regime, they're definitely willing to do it. But I just think decapitation strikes would probably be the easy. Well, I mean, look, nothing's easy in war. If you try to make war sound like it's easy, you don't fully understand it. But I think that maybe the quickest route to a resolution would be decapitation strikes. I mean, we know where there's 31 IRGC commanders in these provinces. We can take them out. You can take out the leaders. You can take out all the political leaders. You can certainly take out the military ones. And you just keep taking them out. I mean, my theory is this, like, all right, well, why don't we just kill all the leaders, and then whoever else steps up the next day say, hey, we're running the country. I was like, well, you're going to do what we want. We're going to kill you and basically everybody around you. And if they don't do it, we'll kill the next group of people and the next group of people, until eventually you get to a group of people that have seen the six layers get brutally murdered. And they might say to themselves, you know, I probably don't want to die in a fiery ball of hell like these other people did. And I think they're considering that, but I wish we would have done that back in April, because we did this. We got 80 to 85% of a lot of the military infrastructure. Now, that doesn't mean we were able to get all the ballistic missiles, and because there's just so much of land area. But we started a ceasefire. We said, well, let's try something. I really think the deal should have been what Trump said earlier. It was like, well, we really just want your unconditional surrender. And I wish it would have been premised on the fact that we'll kill every single one of your leaders until we get it. And then we should have followed through and killed every one of their leaders until we got there. Because I believe, like, most of the people, especially in the Islam regime, were willing to die and they're looking forward to it. But I think if you take out enough layers of people, you're going to get to people that don't. At least that's my theory. What are your thoughts?
0: Well, that's a thought, and that's a strategy that probably ought to be tried. Certainly, decapitation is a strategy that was engaged in at the very beginning. The problem with decapitation is that, at least so far, there have been others who are willing to step into the gap and assume leadership positions, at least to the extent that is necessary for them to be able to shut down the Straits of Hormuz and kill American military personnel and our allies in the surrounding region. Now, don't get me wrong, I think we ought to continue with decapitation on the chance that it will work. But in my judgment, ultimately, what you're going to have to do is strip them of the power to be the world's foremost terrorist organization. And by stripping them of the power, I'm talking about wreaking the kind of destruction that few nations have been subjected to. First and foremost is taking out their entire military capability, and you do that by taking out their economic capacity to wage war, and you do that by taking out their power structure. No electricity. Yeah, you can't operate your weapons production facilities.
1: Yeah, I understand why our leaders don't like that, because they realize, man, this is going to hurt civilians. We don't want to do that. But technically, in the rules of war, I mean, these are dual use facilities. The energy is being used for military bases and drones. Therefore, it's perfectly fine for you to attack it, because we're not talking about taking out an energy grid that's solely being used only by civilians. We're taking out ones that are being used by both. which is perfectly fine. And I think that under, you know, so anybody says you can't do that is lying. You absolutely can, and you should do that. I mean, we went a lot further than that World War II, but that was the way we were able to get to finally finish off the war. I just think we need to have that kind of resolve, which is maybe what we're getting to, but I wish we'd have got there sooner, especially because it would have been smarter politically to maybe do this a year ago. But let's take a quick break and let's talk more about this in just 1 second.
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10: Back in 2019, I made a documentary for HBO called One Nation Under Stress. And what was true then is still true now. Money and financial problems are consistently ranked as the number one cause of stress in the United States. And a brand new study out of the Mayo Clinic found that worrying about money may age the heart even faster than traditional risk factors. Unlike an acute stressor, such as a short-term work deadline or a brief illness, financial strain is often chronic and ongoing. And because money affects so many aspects of daily life, financial stress can be difficult to escape. Even so, financial stress does not mean you're doomed, just means you need to double down on the things you know are good for heart health: diet, exercise, sleep, and of course, not smoking. I'm Dr. Sanjay Gupta, helping you live a better life.
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1: You're listening to Daily Controversy on WDNN. We have Congressman Mo Brooks on the line talking about Iran. There was an interesting interview last week with J.D. Vance and Joe Rogan. And this is from Breitbart. Brian Kilmeade criticized the vice president's comments on Israel by saying, you know, it's basically the stuff you expect from the squad. And Kilmeade played a clip of Vance saying, he said, I know beyond a shadow of a doubt that there have been people within the Israeli government who are trying to, like, actually shift us away from that policy because they want to continue the military campaign. There are some people within the system we know beyond a shadow of a doubt who are manipulating and trying to change American public opinion to keep the war going. Again, not towards any objective, but just indefinitely. And I don't like his characterization, but I did watch the entire interview, which I know it's crazy that I would form an opinion after actually listening to something in context. That I guess people in our industry don't necessarily do that, but I decided, you know, if I'm going to comment on this, I'm actually going to be informed just for fun. And what he really was saying is that every ally and every enemy tries to influence the United States government's policy. He also mentioned the United Kingdom, France, other countries. He says it's not just their allies. It's people like Russia, China especially. And I think in context with J.D. was saying, because J.D. is more of he's much more of an isolationist than an interventionist. I would say Rubio tends to lean on the interventionist side, although my understanding is Rubio and Hegseth and J.D. both had pretty strong misgivings about going into this, or at least going into it with the idea that you're going to resolve it in 4 to 6 weeks. I think they all agreed that would not happen. Trump decided to do it anyway, and I'm actually for it. But I do find this a little bit distracting. I mean, we ought to focus. I think, one, we got the midterms coming up, and the Democrats, despite getting a lot of positive headwinds, they keep shooting themselves in the foot by electing these crazy socialists who want to get rid of, you know, prisons and everything. That's why the generic ballot is only, they're only ahead of us by 3 points. We're at this time in 2018, they're up by 8 to 10 points. But it seems like JD just tends to be more on that, let's not get involved as much, probably more, you know, I mean, just less willing to engage. And I don't think that makes him the same as like Tucker Carlson or Candace Owens or any of those people. I just think it makes him more of a somebody that's more on the isolationist side. Definitely not to the extent of like a Rand Paul. But what are your thoughts on this? Because it does seem like the conservative media is trying to paint JD as like he's this guy that's okay with these socialists and he's anti. It just seems to me like he probably has more of a, I guess, a skeptical view of using American power too frequently to solve problems. But what are your thoughts?
0: Well, let me focus solely on his comments. I think his comments were a statement of widely accepted fact.
1: Yeah, exactly.
0: America tries to influence the peoples and the governments around the world. And similarly, those governments and peoples and nations around the world try to influence our government and our citizens in the direction that those peoples around the world and governments around the world want us to go. And you've got people in the Israeli government who are probably correct in their assessment that it's going to take more to end the conflict with Iran, not less. That you can't trust Iran in any kind of negotiations, at least the typical kind of negotiations we've engaged in the last 10 to 20 years, and that it's going to take a much more aggressive military action to bring Iran to its knees and to force Iran to engage in some kind of peaceful settlement that you can expect Iran to actually honor. And so Israel, they've got this point of view, at least some people in that government have that point of view, that somebody has to combat the idea that Iran is a soft pushover and that they're honorable. And so, yeah, Israel's got people who's trying to affect American public opinion to prepare us for what I believe is an accurate statement of the situation, and also to encourage or perhaps cause the United States government to be more aggressive militarily, in as much as a number of people in the Israeli government are convinced that anything short of that could be a disaster. But this happens all the time. You know, it happens in our election processes with China, Russia, North Korea, Iran, allies trying to influence public opinion in the direction that they want our government to go, particularly in election settings, leaders of the House or the Senate or the White House are more amenable to the policies that these foreign nations desire. And Americans shouldn't be surprised by that. And the news media in particular shouldn't act surprised by that. It's been happening for decades. Both ways. It's a two-way street.
1: Yeah, and that's why it didn't bother me, because in context, I'm like, well, of course, Israel would be stupid not to try to influence policy. I mean, they're a country of, 10 million people, give or take, and they're sitting next to people that not necessarily the friendliest, although the Sunni Arabs are generally more friendly to Israel than they ever have been, mainly because they have a common enemy. So I don't really have a problem with Israel wanting to do what's right for Israel, but I think the problem is that people think that Israel, like, Trump's going to just do whatever Benjamin Netanyahu tells him. It's like, that's not really how Trump works. He had his own cabinet saying this probably wouldn't be the right time or the right way, or, you know, maybe wasn't an urgent thing, and he just decided to kind of do his own thing. I mean, we have only one commander in chief, so I think this, what bothers me more is that there's this idea that, you know, Israel's out there and they're controlling the strings of all these people throughout the world. And I'm just like, well, no, they actually have a lot less leverage than, say, the United Kingdom, because the United Kingdom has a lot of nuclear weapons and it's much, much bigger. They also have I would say the military in the United Kingdom is slightly better, even though they've certainly diminished. So I think the problem that a lot of people can't really grasp is that it's perfectly fine for any country to try to lobby their interest. I mean, if you're lobbying on behalf of a government, it's perfectly legal to do that here. You just have to be registered as an agent of the foreign government. I mean, that's really one of the things you have to do. But I understand where JD was upset, because a lot of people didn't like his MOU, but it never really bothered me about his MOU, because I think the way I saw that, I'm like, well, this is going to be a great test to see if they're actually interested in, you know, peacefully resolving this. And if it works, great. And, you know, you did something nobody else was able to do in 47 years, and you figure out a way to make these radical Islamists see the light, and awesome, good job for you. But, you know, it took them, 6-7 days before they decided to, hey, we're going to just go bomb some ships anyway, even though we're getting, you know, we're making money and we're doing all these things and, you know, there's relative peace. And I think, you know, JD needs to, I think it was good for him to see that. I hope he learns the lesson. Because a lot of problems with politicians is that they see things and they don't change. I think, at least for JD, I think he learned, hopefully he learned something there. All right, we got a lot more coming up in just a second.

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1: News. I'm John Saucier. At least two people have died. Hundreds had to be rescued after flash floods swept through parts of Texas last week. Governor Greg Abbott says local officials have told him they were able to prevent more deaths, even though the flooding was worse this year compared to last year.
2: They said that sirens and warnings, they worked. They said that early warning systems saved lives.
1: More than 100 people in Texas were killed by massive flash flooding last year. Andy Burnham is becoming the new Prime Minister of the UK today following the resignation of former Prime Minister Keir Starmer. British Ambassador to the US Sir Christian Turner tells Fox the new Prime Minister is going to focus on the economy.
3: As Mayor of Manchester, Mr. Burnham has overseen growth that has been double the UK average. It's about 3% since 2015. That's a strong record of investing in infrastructure and of creating those jobs.
1: It's the seventh different prime minister in about a decade. 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
11: We've all been there, in a boring meeting, a long lecture, struggling to stay awake. No matter how hard you try, you nod off, and that is never a good look. Aside from the obvious, making sure you're getting enough sleep, there are a couple quick pick-me-ups that experts recommend before you take your seat. If you have time, you might try to squeeze in a quick nap, just a couple minutes even. That can increase your alertness. Or try to pop outside for a quick walk, get your blood and your hormones pumping, splash some cold water on your face, or grab a cup of coffee, obviously. If you're not a caffeine drinker, even just taking small sips of water throughout your meeting could be enough to keep you awake. Of course, you could also make a point to engage in the meeting. You're not likely to fall asleep while you're actually talking. I'm Dr. Sanjay Gupta, helping you live a better life.
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16: You're listening to the Daily Controversy on WVNN. We have Congressman Mo Brooks on the line. On Thursday, Trump gave an address to the nation, which the legacy media basically censored. They said, oh, we're not going to carry it. But really, what Trump said was correct. I mean, China did hack into 220 million Americans' voter data files, and I think 18 states, supposedly. It may have been more than that. And the CIA tried to downplay it. But during the 2020 election cycle, which is interesting because Trump was president at that time. And it looks like the individual that tried to downplay or hide it from the president is not in jail. They're actually serving as a security analyst for Microsoft, which I don't know if that makes me feel any better. He also pointed to the fact that there was hundreds of thousands, I think it's 278,000 illegal aliens that are on voter registries in just a couple red states, and then there's a few other states. It was something like 250,000. The number is probably astronomically more because the many states are not giving us voter data, I mean, for obvious reasons. And so this is one of the reasons why Trump wanted to say, look, this is why we need the SAVE Act. You know, there's foreign powers that try to interfere. China may have also tried to get a hold of ballots and send in ballots to try to help Biden, which, I mean, it's not really breaking news. Of course, China would help Biden because Biden was much, much weaker on China than Trump. And that doesn't surprise me. What was interesting is that the legacy media shut it down despite he was declassifying intelligence documents. I mean, these are not necessarily people that are all like big fans of Trump because they thought, oh, this is way too partisan. But then I looked into it. I'm like, well, technically, you know, what Trump said was correct. He didn't say that China changed 220 million votes, right? He just said that they got the voter data and that there's a lot of things China can do with that data. That's nefarious and we ought to do something about it. I want to get your thoughts on that and also your thoughts on why, you know, the legacy media decided to just ignore it, despite the fact that when legacy media ignores a story, generally speaking, over time, more people are going to be aware of it because people in America tend to not like they don't like whenever they feel like they're being, take the information. They can't get the information. So what are your thoughts on that and on a speech in general and sort of the legacy media's reaction to it?
14: Well, the big problem is the American people have not done the homework that is necessary to sustain our election system and our republic. American people are far too trusting in the belief that these foreign powers are not trying to influence American public opinion or influence our elections, legally or illegally. And that's a problem because it's happening. And the first step you have to have towards fixing a problem is recognizing that there is a problem. And the American people are a long, long ways from doing that. President Trump, unfortunately, he's developed the reputation of not always being factually accurate. I'm trying to be diplomatic here. And as a consequence, you've got some people in the news media and a certain segment of the American population that is not going to believe a word that he says, even when it's true. And that's another problem. And the news media, from an entirely different perspective, homing in on this and why they ignore it, the news media at the national level, at the big time level, the ones with the largest audiences, they no longer are focused on giving the news. ABC, CBS, NBC, when I was growing up in my early years in politics, they did a pretty good job of getting the news out there so that the public was aware of what was going on. And they thought that was their job, and that's what they did. Nowadays, there is nothing like that in any major news media that I'm aware of. Instead, what they do in order to enhance their viewership, which in turn enhances their profits, is they try to pick out a niche in the marketplace and feed information to the people who are in that niche so that those people will watch that news media outlet, which in turn will sustain or improve their ratings, which means more money. And sometimes the people in this niche, they're not right. They're wrong in some of their belief system and in some of the factual underpinnings for their belief systems. But you got the news media, instead of correcting the public when they're wrong, it's a feedback loop. They're expanding on the misinformation that the public is getting and how wrong so often the public is in understanding the different challenges that we face as a nation. And I don't know what we're going to do about it. Over the last 20 to 30 years, the quality of the news media has just deteriorated so badly. You know what kind of stories that Fox is going to run, what perspective they're going to take. So Same thing for CNN. Same thing for MSNBC. Same thing for the New York Times and the Washington Post. So, you know, tell me, Chris, how in the world are we going to get the large media outlets to quit marketing news to parrot back to the public what they know the public wants to hear from the polling data that these news media outlets have done over the decades to figure out what their market share is and how to keep it or how to expand on it? How are we going to get them just to give the news and then let the chips fall where they may on how much of a market share they get and what kind of profits they make?
16: Since it's illegal to like tar and feather journalists, sadly, I guess it might be difficult. I mean, I don't know if we need to look into whether we should change those laws, but there are some things. I mean, look, people mention that the not CNN, because CNN's a cable outlet, so they can cover and not cover what they want. Same thing with Fox, right? Because they're not on the public airwaves. They don't have any duty to the public. I guess the FCC could look into ABC, CBS, NBC. And I would be fine if the standard for those outlets were like, we're not going to air partisan speeches by the president. But the problem was in October of 2022, Joe Biden aired an extremely partisan statement, not based in reality or fact. I mean, I don't know if he knew what reality was even back then, where he had like it was like a dark red in the background. And it was like the greatest threat to America is MAGA and the. And it really wasn't on any policy or initiative. It really was more just my political enemies are evil and I want you and we need to go after them. That was basically what Biden did. But that got covered by ABC, CBS, NBC, CNN. And so I guess what I would look to do is say, look, if you want to have a policy where you don't want to cover these public addresses outside of like maybe, you know, addresses as to ongoing war or economic issues, something like that, then that's fine. You can have those policies, but you're going to have to implement them equally. You can't cover everything a Democrat president wants you to cover in order and keep your broadcasting license. I mean, I know they're going after The View and Jimmy Kimmel since those two on ABC have had, I think it's like 100 left-leaning guests to every two or one or two conservative guests. And it's like, well, Jimmy Kimmel's not really a comedy show. They don't do really jokes anymore. They've had, you know, 50 of the, I think there's been 50 different shows where they had Democratic senators talking about legislation, which is insane. I mean, they would never do that in Johnny Carson's day because that wasn't funny. So I guess maybe having a more heavy-handed approach to the FCC, I don't even like that, generally speaking. I don't know that that's the best. People are going to say, well, that's going to be used against you. I totally get that. But if you're going to have these organizations have licenses from the SEC, then we can either have some standards or no standards. But it can't be one standard is you let the Democrat president, who's not even there mentally, can say whatever he wants, as partisan as he wants. And then Trump can't say anything and you guys won't cover it. How you're going to enforce that, I guess that's something for the FCC commissioner to figure out. But there is something that can be done. I mean, looking at the legislation from the FCC, there is some duties to the public that these organizations carry, and there is some enforcement mechanisms. But do you just think that would be a difficult thing, given the situation with the courts and how they probably wouldn't like that? I mean, is that kind of what we're looking at?
14: Well, yeah, you've got the First Amendment and freedom of speech. And we can disagree all we want to of what somebody wants to say or what their belief system is. But under the United States Constitution for 200 years, we've respected the right for them to say it, even when they're wrong. And then the burden becomes ours to correct their false information by our exercise of freedom of speech, but at the same time for us to do it. Or like-minded entities to do it with us, we have to understand enough about what's going on in order to make a persuasive argument for why what the left-wing media is feeding you is false information, it's propaganda, while on the other hand, what you're saying or I'm saying is the true facts, not just propaganda coming from a different angle. There is a truth out there. And I'll give you an example of, you know, I just got through running in a primary, and this is statewide, And typically in statewide primary seasons, you'll see some of the biggest, most powerful special interest groups in Montgomery spend $3, 4, 5, 6 million. Okay. That's pretty normal. They have a right to do that, and they exercise that right every election cycle. But all of a sudden in this election cycle, we had as much as $45 million being laundered in our state elections, predominantly legislative races, but not limited to that. And it was being laundered by out-of-state gambling interests that want laws that not only legalize, say, casinos and legalize sports betting, but also laws that help the House, which always wins, win even bigger. That's what these out-of-state gambling interests were doing. And there was almost no media coverage of that huge influx of $45 million that far outstrips anything that the state of Alabama has ever seen with respect to any special interest group. Now, you can take either side of the public policy position on casinos, should we have them or not have them, or sports betting, should we allow it or not let it. You can have a good public policy debate on that, but there should be no debate about whether it is newsworthy for the public to know about as much as $45 million coming into our state from out-of-state gambling interests like DraftKings and some others of that ilk. But the media, outside of 1819 News, which is a rather tiny media outlet, I don't really know of anything substantive that anybody else did. Now, you might have yourself, radio talk shows, some hosts who might mention it. But in terms of beating the drum enough for the public to figure out that our legislature is being bought, and they're bipartisan in their buying, okay? Let me be clear about that. These out-of-state gambling interests, they don't care if you're Republican or Democrat. They just want to buy your vote to make sure that you give them gambling legislation that is most favorable to their ability to fleece Alabama citizens of the hard-earned money. And so what do you do with news media at a national level that does the same kind of thing?
16: Yeah, it's an incredibly difficult problem to solve. Honestly, it's if people had honor and integrity, this would solve itself, but that's been gone for a while. Let's take a quick break, and we'll be right back.
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11: Even for people who fall asleep easily, staying asleep can be difficult. You wake up, your mind starts to race, you can't turn those thoughts off. Sleep experts say there are a few things you can try. Cognitive shuffling. That's when you choose a random, impersonal, non-emotional word. Then for each letter of that word, think of as many words that begin with each letter as you can before moving on to the next one. It distracts your brain from stress. It also mimics the fragmented thought patterns that usually occur as you drift off to sleep. Sensory grounding is something else. That's when you work through things you can hear, feel, see, smell, or taste. That helps you to be in the moment instead of dwelling on the past or the future. Or just do a mental walkthrough of a place you know well. Familiar but neutral imagery that can calm the brain. I'm Dr. Sanjay Gupta, helping you live a better life.
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0: You're listening to Daily Controversy. We've got Congressman Mo Brooks on the line. There was a attempted terrorist attack on an ICE facility in New York City earlier this morning by somebody that said things like ICE out of New York, and of course it's a crazy liberal, and luckily he wasn't very smart in developing explosive devices, so thank God nobody was seriously injured. But I mean, what do people expect? I mean, the New York City Mandami saying, like, we won't comply with ICE. ICE is a terrorist organization. The Democrat Party, the majority of them running for re-elections this year, are saying they want to eliminate ICE. ICE is a private army. ICE doesn't follow the law. I'm like, really, what that guy did today, if ICE was really all those things, which they weren't, that guy would have been a hero. But the problem is the Democrats, well, not all of them, but the sane ones, which I guess is a small portion, they have to know that stuff is a lie, but then they have an explosive device go off this morning, and they're just saying, we don't approve of this. This is bad. And I'm just thinking to myself, I'm like, well, if anything, that guy that did the explosive device is just following through on what you're saying about ICE in a logical and sound way. But the Democrats, they pretend like when this happens, they're like, oh, it's not our fault. But in my mind, I'm like, well, if you lie enough, loud enough to enough people, you know that people on the fringes are going to do it. So just man up and say, look, this is what we wanted. We want violence against ICE agents. That's why we want them to not wear masks so that they can be harassed and assaulted and maybe killed. I just wish they'd be honest about it, because in my mind, this is exactly what Democrats want to happen. But what are your thoughts?
1: Are consequences to opposing lawful conduct. And what our ICE agents are doing is enforcing the law. That is lawful conduct. And if you don't like the law, then you change that through the political system, through our elected representatives, senators, presidents, governors, what have you. When you've got political figures who are inciting violence by claiming falsely that ICE agents and other law enforcement officers are engaged in brutality or have committed murders, when the evidence doesn't support that, then you are encouraging vigilantes to take the law into their own hands. Ultimately, that results in anarchy. And when there's anarchy, those with the most guns win. And there's carnage, usually, historically speaking, that is left behind those anarchy events. And that's where the left wants to take us. And I don't think they're taking us there accidentally. I think they're taking us that way as part of a strategy where the public will get so sick and tired of this stuff that they're willing to acquiesce to give up their freedoms in order to have what at least is perceived to be peace. But unfortunately, often in these kinds of cases, it's the kind of peace you get where there's a boot on your neck and there is no freedom. And that's where they're taking us.
0: Yeah, and that's probably why, like I said earlier, I mean, the Democrats, if you look at some of the gas prices are a lot higher than we wish they were. There's a lot of, you know, it's a midterm. Democrats usually do. I mean, the party out of power does pretty good. But you really look at some of the internals in these focus groups, and what I'm seeing is not that surprising. It seems like the people that would more naturally vote for Democrats, like the people that are normies that kind of rotate, their biggest hesitation this cycle is not that they really love Republicans and love everything that we're doing. It's that they're freaked out about what the Democrats are doing. So could that possibly be the thing that really helps Republicans maybe in the midterms in a year that we normally would not do very well? Potentially if more and more Democratic socialists get elected to their primaries.
1: It absolutely should. If this had been the difference between the two political parties 20, 30, 40 years ago, the Republicans would win everything across the board in major landslides, because 20, 30, 40 years ago, the vast majority of voters understood the dangers of dictatorial socialism and understood the benefits of free enterprise and individual liberty. But nowadays, you've got voters who are not nearly as politically astute, not as public policy informed as what we used to have. And you couple that with class warfare, envy of the uber rich, the gazillionaires, the billionaires, soon to be trillionaires, and how they're able to buy political favors and profits by participating in our election system, by funding candidates who will do their bidding. And all of this is giving rise to a socialist movement. And I don't know how it's going to play out, but it's not a good direction.
0: I completely agree with you. Thank you so much, Congressman Brooks. We always love having you on. We'll see all of you again tomorrow. Have a great Monday evening.

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1: A 10th night of strikes on Iran. I'm Lisa Brady, Fox News. CENTCOM just confirming a new round of U.S. strikes aimed at further degrading Iran's military capabilities used to attack commercial shipping in the Strait of Hormuz. Fox's Steve Harrigan in Tel Aviv.
2: Iran, in the meantime, continues to attack U.S. partners in the region, launching assaults against Kuwait and Bahrain as well. This as Iranian officials continue to present a public air of defiance. Here's the foreign minister.
3: You can neither threaten us nor bribe us.
1: An Iranian missile attack killing at least two U.S. service members Friday in Jordan, where a third American was unaccounted for and remains were found. A fourth service member killed in Iraq as a downed Iranian drone was being detonated. President Trump posting before today's U.S. strikes that every time Iran kills an American soldier, they'll pay many times over. Federal investigators call the man accused of setting a fire outside a federal building in New York City earlier today an anti-American, anti-government extremist who made anti-ICE statements.
4: 26 Federal Plaza has long been a target of extremists, of terrorists, and today the extremism was brought here.
1: FBI Assistant Director in Charge James Barnicle says the suspect in custody, Andrew Arabaca, is an Army veteran who had multiple weapons. There were three minor injuries. South Carolina Senator Darlene Graham, recently appointed to serve the rest of her late brother Lindsey Graham's term, does plan to seek a full term of her own, telling Fox's Sean Hannity she has an inner peace about it.
5: Will it be difficult? Yes, absolutely.
6: So you're inclined to get in, or have you even made a final decision?
5: I've made a decision.
6: You're in.
5: I'm in.
1: That interview airs at 9 Eastern tonight on Hannity. Several other Republicans have said they're running in an August special election. Tomorrow is the first day to file. 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
1: Two wealthy brothers with a big social media following are now in federal custody in Florida, fighting extradition to the UK after being arrested over the weekend.
12: U.S. Marshals arrested Andrew and Tristan Tate in Miami on behalf of British authorities, who announced dozens of new charges. The brothers were on their way to a boxing event when taken into custody. Now, the social media influencers hold dual U.S. and British citizenship. They already face more than 20 sexual offense charges brought by the UK's Crown Prosecution Service in 2024. And now prosecutors say more victims have come forward, bringing additional charges, including rape, sex trafficking, and child pornography. That arrest warrant is still sealed.
1: Fox's Dana Marie McNichol in Miami. The brothers making a brief court appearance today. Their attorney says there's no evidence they're guilty of anything and that they're being attacked for what they say, not what they've done. For now, they'll stay in custody with another hearing set for next week. The co-founder of an infamous Mexican drug cartel is sentenced in New York City to life in prison.
13: Ismael El Mayo Zambada's sentencing in Brooklyn federal court marks an end to the U.S. government's years-long fight to bring the Sinaloa cartel co-founder to justice. He was arrested in 2024 and is accused of plotting murders and ordering torture as he and his co-founder, Joaquin El Chapo Guzman, grew the cartel into the world's largest drug trafficking organization. Prosecutors say they flooded the U.S. with tons of cocaine, fentanyl, methamphetamines, and other drugs.
1: Fox's Tanya J. Powers, the 76-year-old Zambada pleading guilty last year. Guzman's already serving a life sentence. Some of their sons still believed to be leading different factions of the cartel. The Paramount-Warner Brothers merger paused by a federal judge for at least 2 weeks. allowing time for a multi-state challenge over the impact on consumers and the industry to play out in court. After a mixed session, stocks finished lower, the Dow dropping 307. I'm Lisa Brady, Fox News.
14: This is your roving reporter talking to people on the street. 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
15: Yeah, Daddy-O, what's happening?
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14: How could you know all those things about David Earnest if you've never heard of him?
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17: 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Oh, wait. 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
18: I think I like this one.
19: You think?
20: Indubitably.
18: Is that good?
21: Yeah, that's good. Do that.
20: I don't know.
22: Get on with it.
23: Yes!

0: okay, I guess. Talking about Iran. Remember right before Reagan got elected and the hostage crisis they had going on?
1: Yes.
0: Remember
1: yes.
0: that?
1: Oh, yeah, yeah. And
0: it's a simpler time.
1: Yeah.
0: Then,
1: well, you know, according to the song, things were, there was more freedom back in 1979.
0: A lot less to worry about.
1: A lot less to worry about. And that's what the song was, the lyrics were saying. And this is very interesting because following the 1979 Islamic Revolution, civil liberties in Iran degraded horribly.
0: Yeah.
1: And the regime that came in imposed all these strict limitations on freedom. You couldn't express yourself. You couldn't assemble. You know, your personal behavior was limited, or they would kill you or put you in jail.
0: Well, women had to, well, it was Sharia law. You had to, you know, you couldn't show anything basically more than your eyes in public or you get in trouble.
1: Right. There was all these strict mandatory religious codes, like you were just insinuating about the women, you know, targeting women like that. That's degrading to a country, in my opinion. These people, these men, even though that, you know, I just hate to say it. I'm going to say it anyway. They're trying to control women. They're trying to be mean to women.
0: And well, they're religious, you know, fanatics in that sense.
1: Exactly, because yeah. You got other countries like Morocco, Saudi Arabia. They're still limiting women. I have to be the first to say that. But they're not killing them because they ask for more freedoms. Well, you know, not so fast anyway.
0: Right.
1: But, you know, this political censorship and arrest and killing people in the streets. You know, a lot of people were dancing in the streets, say like in Los Angeles, New York. All of these Iranians that came from Iran since 1979 or maybe before or a little after.
0: Yeah.
1: They're celebrating. There's a few over here. There's a few that are saying, oh, this is not right. The United States is the great Satan. And they live in their country. And yes, they get away with saying that because we do have freedom of speech. But I hate hearing these radicals say that because they're talking, number one, about my country that allowed them to say that.
0: Right.
1: And number two, they don't deserve to live in this country, in my opinion. And of course, I know that they can get away with it. I know they can get away with it because they have this freedom of speech. But I just can't imagine anyone feeling that way after they have these freedoms. Why don't they go back, if they feel that way, why don't they go back to Iran? Go back to Iran. Get the hell out of here. I mean, really, you know,
0: yeah.
1: Just leave. I don't know. I mean, you know, if they resent us that much, why are they still here? You know, go back to the country that wants to hurt women and destroy the freedoms that you have here in this country. You know, and I just don't understand all that, but evidently they just hate so bad. And there's such horrible fanatics that feel that way. No, not all Muslims are like that. No, let's give them a break. Most of them are not like that. Not the ones living here in the country, in our country, in the United States. They appreciate the fact that they're trying to liberate their country. I'm saying they, as in Donald Trump and the Republican Party. A few in the Democratic Party are for that, but not many. You know, the majority of them are wanting to use this as an excuse to degrade the Republican Party, to tear it down and destroy it. Now, here's the thing. Jimmy Carter was a president back in the 70s, the late 70s.
0: Yeah.
1: And he tried very, very hard in his own diplomatic way, which he's a nice guy. Again, he wants to use diplomacy, right? To free the hostages. Now, we are living in different times now than the hostage crisis of 1979. The hostage crisis in Iran in 1979, the hostage people, the ones that were taken

0: over the hostages, and they were young people. They were young people in their universities. They were young people that were wanting a revolution. But I seriously don't think they wanted the revolution of the Islamic State. I don't.
1: No.
0: I just do not believe that. But they got that. They got that because the radicals used that as a way to infiltrate the government and take over. Okay. And it was like the biggest revolution because why? Because Jimmy Carter had screwed up royally. And the Democratic Party at that time had screwed up royally. They had, you know, a hostage situation where they tried to, you know, go over there and free the hostages. There were some helicopters and some other type vehicles that crashed into each other and killed like 8 people. And it was just really horrible at the time. And they called off the hostage rescue. But guess what happened? The day that Ronald Reagan was inaugurated, that very day, Iran released the hostages. Now, just go figure. Who are they respecting the most?
1: Well, it wasn't Carter.
0: They respect authority. It's just like a parent and a child. If you do not correct that child, they're not going to respect you. If you let them backsash you, cuss you, abuse you,
1: it's only going to get worse.
0: It's only going to get worse.
1: Right.
0: And yes, you may love that child, but you're going to try to do the right thing by correcting them and punishing them. Well, this doesn't mean that the United States was trying to destroy Iran. And right now, even though they've killed all those people with the bombs, and I really hate the fact that supposedly some young girls died in Iran. Look, war is hell, okay? And that's been said many, many times. And yes, we are in a war. I don't, you know, you say, well, it's not a declared war. We've been in war with Iran since 1979. This has been a war since 1979. How many times have we sat down with them and the negotiations did not work because they didn't respect the party that was in there doing the negotiations, like Biden and, you know, Obama and all the rest of them? Obama gave them, what, billions, with a B, billions of dollars. They used and abused him. They made him a laughing stock. Because why? He gave them money. And then you had a lot of the conservatives say, don't do that. Maybe some of them said, do that. But the point is, did it work? No. They come back to the table for more. They continuously are draining the monetary system, you know. And then they, you know, some of their assets were frozen. But the fact is, they should have never released any money. No. They should have said, okay, if you don't go along with us, we're going to use force to show you what we can do if you do not start respecting the rest of the world.
1: Yeah.
0: Including your own people. The fact that they killed thousands recently of young people and women. I just read something about a young lady who was not wearing the hat or what the little thing on their head, jahib or whatever you call it, correctly. And they killed her. Just for that.
1: Well, you saw when they were protesting not too long ago, they were out there just running them over. I mean, just killing them. They told them, they said, if you're out protesting, we'll kill you. And they did.
0: But do you hear this from the Democrats? A few have said, like that Senator Fetterman, he brought it up.
1: And he's about others. The only one with sense.
0: But the rest of them want to use this to degrade the Republican Party, knowing full well that they're wrong. They, you know, exactly like, you know, when the State of the Union address was given, they didn't want to stand up and clap when, you know, people that were, you know, had cancer and some things were done for them and some other things. Why would you not show respect for people like that? You know, I don't understand it. I really don't. The hatred for Donald Trump, the jealousy, the hatred, all these other things. And no, he's not perfect. I know he's not. I know he's done a lot of things that I totally 100% disagree with. You're never going to agree with anybody 100% of the time. But here he is trying to rid the world of a dangerous situation. Oh, they're saying, no, we're going to go into the, you know, the Battle of Armageddon. Well, okay, maybe so. I don't think so, though. I think what's going to happen here is that this is not going to be a long conflict like the Ukrainian crisis and some others. Because why? Hopefully, and maybe, and I think probably, something internal is going to happen in the government of the Iranian people, and they're going to get something better for this. Because if you keep knocking out the Islamic faction, not that it's an Islamic faction, the fact that it is a ridiculously, fanatical,
1: yeah,
0: Islamic faction.
1: Radicalized.
0: Here, sure. You know, in the United States, we've had radicalized religious factions, even in the Christianity. People are going out, and even though, you know, you might disagree with abortion clinics, they go out there and blow them up. Or they drink strychnine, or, you know, whatever they do, it's crazy stuff, okay? God gave you a brain, doing crazy stuff, no matter what your religion is crazy, okay? Blowing up people just because you disagree with them, like that fanaticals do, is crazy, whether it's in our country or their country. But when you start mowing down deliberately thousands of young people with machine guns, can you imagine? We have two deaths that were, well, more than that, but just recently, because of ICE, you know, the two deaths, Minnesota, they made a big deal out of this. But let's just be honest about it. The lady tried to run over an ICE agent, and he reacted. It's sad that she died. I wish she hadn't done that. But if you see the things she was doing, the craziness and the way she was acting, yeah, you're going to get hurt, you know, when you're doing stuff like that. And then, of course, the school teacher, professor, whatever, that had a gun and he was laying on the ground. And, of course, they saw the gun and they shot him. Look, even though you have the right to carry a gun, if you carry a gun to a demonstration like that and then you deliberately get into a brawl with, you know, ICE agents and four or five of them around you trying to hold you down and you got a gun that's exposed and one of them thinks you're trying to shoot them. What do you think's going to happen? So that was crazy too, you know? And of course, what do the liberals do? They start screaming and yelling. This is a police state. This is that. No, what they were trying to do is remove illegal immigrants. Illegal immigrants are what? Illegal. They are not supposed to be in this country. The liberals want them in this country. Why? Because they'll vote for them. It's called a balance of power, and it should be illegal. And as a matter of fact, it is, because it's illegal immigration. You know, when you're doing things illegally, you're doing something wrong. It's illegal to come into our country unless you have a legal way. You know, and there's nothing wrong with legal immigration. Nothing wrong at all. The problem is the liberals want them in this country so that they will take over the rest of us illegally. And this is the stance that we're standing on. We're saying, no, that's not fair for you to bring in these illegals and let them ransack this country. Oh, yeah, I do understand there's special interests out there. I do understand there's a lot of people who are, you know, making money off of illegal immigrants, not just the politicians with their votes. They're getting low wages. I get that. But should we sacrifice as a nation these low wages to ruin our country? You know, whatever happened when I was a kid in the 60s and 70s, the immigrants came over and they were called migrant workers. What's the word migrant mean, Matthew?
1: That means you migrate. You're
0: going back.
1: It's like a bird. You fly with the weather. You fly where the work is and you fly back.
0: Exactly.
1: Right.
0: And they were not coming in here to stay and take over our country or to imbalance the power in our country. But now, since they're giving Visa cards or whatever. Come over here and we'll give you $3,000 a month. We'll pay for all your medical. And then you get these poor people that are Americans here that can't work sometimes or don't have any money, and they don't get that. What's wrong with that? Oh, it's wrong. That's what's wrong with that. You should help American people first, but yet you're helping illegals first. And then the Democrats say, well, you know, we love everybody. Of course we love everybody. Come in here legally. Don't come in here illegally. But here, this is exactly one of the biggest problems in our country. So getting back to the ICE thing, the ICE situation, they're just trying to remove what the illegals allowed to happen. The illegals meaning the Democratic Party. And then you have people like AOC, and I know AOC can hear me because we're broadcasting up there now in Long Island, New York. And I looked at it, and I think that she can hear us from the Bronx. Hi, AOC. How you doing up there? You know what, AOC? I know what you're doing. You're trying to use the same process, the same procedure, the same tactics that the Democrats used to get power. You're trying to promise things that you going to give to these people if they vote for you. So now you're leaning toward being highly socialist, almost communist. You've said, some of your statements have said that your democracy will not last and that democracy is a scourge of the earth almost. I'm paraphrasing some of the things you said because some of the things you said were so disgusting I don't even want to remember them. The point is, she's a liar. I hate to say that because she's advocating that she's poor. She's advocating that she's middle class. But yet she was a waitress, a bartender, and now she's a multimillionaire. Go figure. How did she achieve that? The same way that all of the politicians achieve that. All of them, no matter whether they're Democrat or Republican, they get in there. The system pays them more than it does a regular citizen. There's these under-the-counter, under-the-table type of rewards. Some of them come in political action committees. Some of them come from stuff just absolutely comes in to help them supposedly win elections. You know, like there was this illegal cryptocurrency guy down in the islands. You know who I'm talking about, who was in jail now because he frauded a bunch of people. I understand, she took a bunch of that money. But she's not the only one. There's some Republicans that took that money. There's Republicans all over the place, even in Alabama, that took that money, whether it was indirect. It still got to them. This system is in trouble. Why? Because we have an unbalanced power. We have evil money involved. Yes, the Iraqi war, the Vietnam war, all these wars have always been like this. You know, we were talking a little earlier about the Operation Legal Claw, which was
1: Eagle Claw?
0: Eagle Claw.
1: Eagle Claw, yep.
0: Which, excuse me, was in April of 1980, and it was a disastrous thing. You know, the intention was, it was a very embarrassment to Jimmy Carter, because the intention was to rescue 52 American hostages from the embassy in Tehran, Iran.
1: Mm-hmm.
0: And, it's just a terrible thing that all this happened. But there's been all kinds of high-profile Iranian rescue efforts. But that one is the most disastrous one politically that I know of. But anyway, Operation Eagle Claw, which happened on April 24 and 5 of 1980, was a secret, supposedly. You know, it was like one of these things that they just wanted to come over there and grab the folks and bring them home. Of course, Donald Trump's had better luck with the secret things. For example, Venezuela, when he got Maduro and all these other things that have been going on secretly.
1: Right.
0: I think one of the reasons is a lot of technology is better. And, that's good. But the fact is, we don't want long-time wars. And Donald Trump has promised this will not be a long-time war in Iran. But could it be? I really don't know. I really hope and pray that it does become a long-time war. But
1: yeah, me too.
0: Back in Operation Legal Claw, you know, they were the elite Delta Force operators were to land at a remote site called Desert One, refuel, and then move to hide sites near Tehran and then storm the embassy. That was the plan. But here's why it failed. Technology, I think, and, you know, human error.
1: Right.
0: Three of the eight Navy RH-53D helicopters failed due to mechanical issues. There was a giant sandstorm. How lucky could you be? And it just, you know, those helicopters could not operate in this environment, you know, and they started to fall apart. The mission had to abort. And then, to beat it all, one of the helicopters collided with a 130 transport aircraft, causing an extremely large explosion. And eight service members were killed. That's a horrible thing. Mm. So the legacy was this. Jimmy Carter was a failure as a president. And, you know, the whole thing just stunk for him. I feel sorry for him in a way because he was trying, excuse me, he was trying, but nobody respected him.
1: Yeah.
0: They did not respect him, even though he did this. Now, if you notice, Donald Trump warned Iran ahead of time that he was going to attack them. He told them to get in, you know, shelter. He told people to get out of the way. He told all this stuff. Of course, you know, it's a different environment. I get it. It had a different purpose, and he was trying to save Iranians' lives. I get that. But the fact is, he still had to follow through, and he followed through, luckily, very well. It was, I would say, from the viewpoint that I'm seeing now, it was a success because, what was it, 40 or 50 of the top leaders, at least 30, were killed, and which was bad for their families. I get it. They hate us. I get it. They were killing their own people. They were causing lots of trouble. They're still trying to cause lots of trouble in the Middle East. They're trying to cause havoc with our with Israel and Lebanon. And look at all the evil factions in Lebanon that they've been supporting in various other places, Yemen and all these other places that the Iranians have been pumping money and resources into. Why? To fight and to irritate and to embarrass the great Satan, as they call us, you know. And anyone who hates us this much, it's obvious they hate us. Now, not all Iranians hate Americans. No, that's obvious. And obviously some of them that are trying to throw over the government in Iran want to be more like us. And obviously the ones that have come to the United States, the majority of them want to support us, and they were dancing in the streets in Los Angeles and New York and various places when Donald Trump did this thing, you know, this thing that they did in bombing Iran recently. But you still got a minority of people over here who wanted to make a big deal out of it, and some of them are Iranians. But here, you know the ones that mainly, as we were saying earlier, want to make a big deal out of it?
1: Yeah.
0: The Democrats.
1: Well, sure.
0: The majority of Democrats. They see this as an avenue to dilute and win. And they want to show this as, you know, human atrocities and things like that, killing all these people. I'm going to just tell you, if they had a chance, they would kill you. These terrorists would bring these bombs over here. This is what we were trying to stop. This is what Donald Trump's trying to stop. They would come over here with nuclear bombs and dirty bombs, and they would kill you, even though you're advocating that you support them, but yet they would kill you. Are you stupid or something? AOC must be stupid or something. Pelosi must be stupid or something. Bernie Sanders must be stupid or something. They're all stupid or some kind of brain damage. What's wrong with them?
1: Think you nailed it.
0: Stupid is as stupid does, just like they said in the movie. And they're stupid or something. So, I mean, brain damage, you know. I just don't understand it. I cannot get it. Other than politically, they're trying to upset the apple cart so they can get back in power again and just rape us over and over, make our systems, you know, work against the average American so that they can take our money, give it to liberals, I mean illegals, and just keep on going. But here's the thing. You know, we're talking about people's protecting their money. Well, Earnest Financial, that's what we do. We're money protectors. We always want to protect your assets against losing in the stock markets. And no, this is not for everybody. People who are extremely, extremely wealthy, of course, they can take bigger risk. If you're worth $50 million and you lose $30 or $40 million, you might still be okay with that $10 million. You know, I get it. And then you can let the money come back over the next 10, 15 years, maybe, or 20, or 3 or 4, whatever, how many. But if you're a regular middle-class citizen and you lose $300, $400, $1 million in the market, maybe you lose 30%, maybe you lose 50 or 70% for several years. Just look at 2008. And now you can't afford to eat. You can't afford to live because somebody didn't care to take care of you. Now, we do know in the Clarity Act, I don't know if it's going to pass, that they're trying to fix it where you can roll over to programs that we represent. And I do think, and I will say this, that's a bipartisan thing, and I do believe that some liberals and some Republicans recognize that if they can't save these people's assets, they're going to get voted out, especially the middle class. But who would you go to if you could roll it? And if you're over 59 and a half, you usually can roll it regardless of whether you're still working or not. If you're separated from service, you can usually roll it. If it's in an IRA, you can always roll it, no matter whether you're working or not. These are things that people may or may not be thinking about, but you could get a big, gigantic bonus. You could get $40 to go eat at the Texas Roadhouse, and you could get to talk to me for free, and I don't ever charge a fee, no matter if you do business with us. We have some phone numbers and websites. What are they, Matthew?
1: 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To get in touch with David, give him a call. 833-596-SAFE. 833-596-7233. 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
0: Now I'm going to go eat some pumpkin pie during the break, and I'm not going to smash any pumpkins.
1: No smashing of the pumpkins, but here's a little bit while we go out. Hold on. We'll be back with the second half of the Health and Wealth Show right after this.

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5: Faster than an old credit card imprint machine. More powerful than a stooge slap. Able to leap small house pits in a single bound. Look.
6: Where?
5: Up in the sky.
6: I don't see nothing.
5: It's a toaster. It's a Buick. Hey, it's the monkeys. No, it's Money Man.
7: As today's episode begins, we find that loose change is away at a summer camp for erstwhile companions. And Money Man is interviewing a temp to fill in for loose change while he's away. Let's listen in.
8: So, Mr. Childers, may I call you Carl?
9: All right, Dan.
8: Well, Carl, it says here on your application that you live around here. Well, what's your actual address?
10: You live up there in the nervous hospital.
8: I see. And you and Loose Change are close friends.
10: Mm-hmm.
8: Why do you think you're so close?
9: He likes the way I talk, and I like the way he talks.
8: I see. You've also put down that you like to eat.
10: Mm-hmm.
8: What is it that you enjoy eating?
9: French fried potatoes?
8: Mm-hmm.
9: Mustard's good on them, me.
8: I understand you have some experience with small motors.
10: Mm-hmm.
8: We've been having some trouble with the money mobile. Loose Change has been working on it for about a week and can't get the darn thing started. Could you take a look at it?
9: All right, Dan.
8: Well, what do you think?
9: It ain't got no gas in it.
8: You're hired.
9: All right, Dan.
7: Will there be big changes around the cash cave? Will Carl be too much of a good fit?
9: Let me think.
7: The song says it cuts like a knife, but will this cut like a Kaiser blade? Tune in next time when we hear Money Man say,
8: Money Man and Carl got a good ring to it.
7: On the next
11: Eight Digger Jeff
7: episode of Money Man.
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12: 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Operators are standing by. No, wait, they're not. They went out to smoke.
2: Okay, you ready to go in there?
8: Yes, this should be an easy read.
2: Yeah, we knock this out and we'll knock off for the rest of the day.
8: Sounds good. Count it down for me, would you?
2: Sure thing. Stress away in 3, 2.
8: We're living in some stressful times. And when you're feeling the stress, you need to try new Stress Away. Just 2 Stress Away tablets dissolved in some water can wash your worries away. Mmm, that lemony flavor tastes so good, and the little bubbles tickle your nose. It's Stress Away. It's really, really good.
2: You okay in there?
8: Yeah, keep rolling. New Stress Away to make the worst things seem not so worse.
2: How many did you put in there?
8: I just put 2 in there. That's all you're supposed to put in there. Oh, I'm sleepy.
2: Maybe you better not drink anymore.
8: What are you talking about? This stuff's great, man. I don't feel special.
2: Tom? Tom? Get away from the stress with Stress Away. Tom? Okay, that's a wrap. Let me try some of this stuff. That stuff is good. Maybe a little too good.

0: Welcome back to the second half of the Health and Wealth Show with David Ernest. I'm your host, Matthew. And yeah, that pumpkin pie was pretty good during the break, huh?
1: Yeah.
0: A little smashing pumpkins there.
1: I know, and it wasn't even Thanksgiving.
0: Nope.
1: But I'm very thankful that we can have pumpkin pie in our country without being ridiculed or killed or whatever. And yes, I don't have to wear some kind of fancy dancy clothes to keep from getting killed like the poor girls do in Tehran and Iran. We were talking a little earlier about freedoms.
0: Yeah.
1: You know, we're lucky here in the United States. We have freedom of speech and we have all kinds of freedoms. But there's folks, there's factions that are trying to limit it. They're trying to say you can't have these freedoms. You know, you can't do this, you can't do that. And then some of them, you misuse these freedoms with all this rhetoric, like the rhetoric that has poisoned the minds of a lot of younger people. Now, you know, Charlie Kirk was fighting that, you know, and a lot of folks were saying, well, he was a religious faction. And I say that he was a religious guy. Yes, no doubt about that. But I do believe he was trying to point out even more so the difference between a liberal and a conservative. And the way I understand, a lot of folks just really couldn't out debate him when it came down to which was better for the country. And of course, you had all these professors, not all of the professors hate their country, but there's a lot that hate the country. Why? I don't know. I really don't understand. Maybe it's because they're getting a check from the government, whether it be the state or federal or whatever. But most of them, I would say in the South are not like that, and the Midwest are not like that. But if you go to some of these big universities, like Harvard, for example, a lot of them really, really despise Republicans, you know. And Donald Trump knew that, and I guess he could try to slap them back a little bit, should I say, and try to teach them a lesson a little bit. But you can't change the hatred that some of these people have for their own country. You know, it's just, I don't understand it. I really don't. But I wish that they weren't like that. And, of course, I wish that, that we could have true bipartisanism again. You know, if you go back in time and you see how a Democrat operated 20, 30, 40 years ago, they would talk to their counterparts and they would do things together. They wouldn't just automatically disagree, automatically hate you, automatically just for example, not stand up in the State of the Union address just because they hate Donald Trump. But they'll take it out on some poor kid that had leukemia or some poor kid that had some kind of disease, you know. That's not right. You should clap. You should stand up for a child that's been given a second chance to life. I just can't understand the hatred these people have developed. It's just absurd to hate little kids that much, you know, that you would show this emotion. You would not. I mean, if you hate Donald Trump, that's fine. But to hate a little kid just because Donald Trump was saying good things about him, that's not good.
0: No, that's
1: despicable. Okay.
0: Derangement syndrome.
1: It's something, yeah. You know, and you know, okay. We got a little thing I just want to play here for about 2 minutes.
0: Okay.
1: Where one of them have the deranged syndrome. So let's just stop just a second here. Okay. That was a representative in California, and you know who she is. She's you know, something crazy, okay? It's a bad word. But anyway, the fact is automatic hate is what she represents. And anything she can do in certain factions of her party, anything they can do, you know, that crazy one down there in Texas, the black guy who raised his cane and was shaking it at Donald Trump, you know, during one of the
0: green.
1: I mean, just think about this. Why on earth would you hate so much automatically just because he's standing up there, you know, all this stuff? Look, work with people. Work with people. Don't just hate them automatically, you know. I mean, I just can't understand it. there's been so many things that have gone on. Operation Eagle Claw was a desperate U.S. military operation that didn't make it. You know, was it Jimmy Carter's fault?
0: No.
1: Not totally.
0: But no. The way he handled it.
1: Yeah, but he could have been saying some things like Donald Trump says, like, if you don't get out of there, if you don't do this, we're going to come after you. But he didn't have it in him. It just was not his personality. Ronald Reagan had it in him. They knew he would do it. And in the day of the inauguration of Ronald Reagan, look what happened. They released the hostages. Why?
0: Well, they didn't want to have a, you know, bomb fall on their head.
1: Bingo.
0: Yeah.
1: They did not want that. And this should tell you something. Down through history, as bad as I hate to say it, the only thing that some of these countries can really respect is power. And that's showing, just like I was just saying a little earlier, a child that's defying you and not doing the things he should be,
0: yeah.
1: You know, a little punishment, a little love punishment.
0: And call it tough love, whatever you want. Yeah,
1: whatever you want to call it. Yeah. That's essentially what Donald Trump did to Iran. We don't want Iran to be unstable. We don't want the people of Iran to suffer. The evil party that's in control, we want it to go away. Well, would it help the United States? Absolutely. Would it help the people? Absolutely. The people of Iran would come out much better because then they would be able to have a true democracy, a true government that was really, truly elected, not a government that limited their freedoms. You know, freedom. That's the thing that is so important. And dictatorships are long-term dictators or rulers. It really doesn't really work in any type of society because they get too much power, just like down in Venezuela, too much power. A lot of these power shifts just stay in there forever, you know. And look at Cuba. I mean, look at the people in Miami and various places in Florida that are rejoicing over the fact that Cuba might become free again, you know. Because why? Because they've been shut down from being able to get stuff from Venezuela, okay? And, of course, you got Mexico that wants to defy that point and just go ahead and undermine the United States. I don't understand Mexico. I don't understand why they can't keep their own drug rogues in place.
0: Corruption.
1: Absolutely. It's total corruption. And we got corruption in our country, but we're not feeding their people drugs deliberately.
0: Well, those cartels have more money than the government does. I mean, they have billions and billions and billions of dollars.
1: I know. And it's as crazy. Bad as I hate to say it, money makes the world go round. And, you know, money is power. Money is power. Why is money power? Because it gives you the ability to have things. And this is the reason why you can get caught in a trap and you can't get out. It earns financial. We don't think it's fair to the average American to get in a trap so that they can't get out. And that's the reason why we represent ourselves as an asset preservationist. We believe in asset preservation, using the stock market in a conservative way, using other programs in a conservative way through insurance companies where you cannot lose your ass, says no matter what the government does, no matter what the liberals do, no matter what the Republicans do, no matter what the Iranians do, no matter what. These insurance companies have been around longer than the American government, probably. Yes, they have. Some of them are almost 400 years old. We're just now representing, or should say celebrating, our 250th birthday. Okay, well, 400 years is longer than 250. So these companies have been around way before the United States with the United States. I'm talking about the oldest ones. But here's the point. What do you want to put your faith and trust in? Something that's been supporting retirement plans for eons of time, more than anything out there, or something that's just kind of there but could go away real quick if the markets change like they did in 2008 and 2001, 1999. You know, they come up with these arguments where they say, hey, don't worry about it. Just stay put and it'll probably come back. Yeah, if you've been diversified enough. Yeah, if you're young enough. Yeah, historically, yeah. But there's always the first time that it don't come back fast. It didn't come back fast in 2008. It took almost 10 years for a lot of people. And I have people come in my office all the time and say, I never got my money back. I was devastated in 2008, and I never got back my money. I don't want to get in that thing again. I am not going to put my money where it's in danger again. And I say, I understand. You had a bad experience. I get it. Not everyone has a bad experience with the stock market. But look at the P.E. ratios. Look at the Shiller ratios and the Warren Buffett indicators right now. They're screaming crash, correction. They're screaming it, not just saying it, screaming it. You know, these things were being screamed back in 2008 before the crash. These things were being talked about and screamed before the 2001 crash. There's always pre-warnings. We're getting them right now. They're right in your face. But yet, older people trust the system sometimes too much, and they leave their money at risk too long, and then devastation for several years can hit. This is why we're asset preservationists. What if the liberals win again in the next go-around, and we get economic and political devastation? Oh, well, you can say in 8 years, maybe the Republicans come back and everything will be all right. But you got to live through those 8 years.
0: Yeah.
1: You got to live through them. If we have total devastation like we did in the markets in 2008, you got to live long enough for it to come back. For example, if you got $100,000 and you were trusting that you could pull 10% a year out of the markets, I wouldn't do that, but just say you were. You could pull in $10,000 a year and your $100,000 would probably stay about stable if you were making $10,000. Let's just say it crashed 50% and now you got $50,000, but yet you're still pulling $10,000 a year. And the markets just stay down 3 years. Not 10 years, not 8 years, but just 3 years. You've taken out the equivalent of 60% of the original amount, because 50 that would drop to 20 ratios to 100 that would drop to 40 or 60 because of the percentages, okay? So now you're down to 20 or 30,000. You think you got a prayer to get back to 100 when the markets do start coming back? You may go to zero taking 10,000 a year. You might not even last more than 3 or 4 more years, or even 1 more year, because of, here's what we take off the table: the fact that your income will not go away. Whatever the percentage is, you can always draw it. We have programs that will give you a guaranteed percentage. We got programs that will give you a guaranteed income. We got programs that will give you both. We've got programs that will give you double digit bonuses up front, that have death benefits and all kinds of benefits immediately. People can't believe this stuff. When they come to my office, they say, man, if I'd known this, I would have come earlier. If I'd known this, I'd called earlier. I say, I understand. People can't believe that these things are so good. People cannot believe what we can do. It's not perfect. It won't always compete with the stock market returns over long periods of time. Never said it would. This is designed, and it really is for the people who cannot afford to lose their income and their money on the tail end of their lives that they've worked so hard for. And this is age 50 plus. It could be age 60 plus. It could be age 40 plus. It just depends on your situation. And as I just said a little earlier, in the Clarity Act, the bipartisan groups are trying to pass a law so that you will be able to roll all or some of your money into an annuity, like what we're talking about, at age 50 plus, and nobody can stop you. Do you think that the Elizabeth Warrens and the other folks that are getting kickbacks under the table from these investment companies like that? I say no. I say they hate it. But they really can't come out and say it's bad, because it sounds bad for them to say it's bad. But if you look and see what Elizabeth Warren and some of those other liberals want, you would understand why they don't like it. And you could understand why some of the Republicans don't like it. But anything that's really good for Americans, the politicians are not going to always like it. And I can show you why. I can tell you why. I can show you why. It's all there. And a lot of people who disagree with me, especially the investment people. I'm not knocking investment people. I'm just saying, hey, you need to understand the differences between taking risk and market situations. And are you the type of person that has that kind of situation that you want to take that risk? You know, in our investment strategies, including anybody who's a stock market person or an RIA or an insurance person, they have these things they have to do. It's called suitability. And inside the suitability, there's questions about your appetite for risk. If your appetite for risk, you don't want to hang around for 10 years later without any income, is not really there, then maybe you're taking risks you shouldn't be taking. You see, the system don't care. You see, a lot of these so-called advertisements says, if you've got $500,000, if you've got $1 million, give us a call. We're not saying that. We're saying if you've got any investment money, call us. We'll try to help you no matter how much money you've got. If you don't have any investment money, call us. We'll try to help you. But if you've got a lot of investment money and you're really close to being old, like 60 plus, you probably really need to call us because you need this information. You need it so you can make a logical decision on how you're going to protect your assets against total potential devastation.
0: That's right. Well, this is the way to do it. If you want to get in touch with David and you got at least $50,000 or more and you give a legitimate appointment, you talk to him over the phone, you know, talk to him in depth about your stuff, you're going to get a $40 gift card to go eat at Texas Roadhouse. 833-596-SAFE. 833-596-7233. That's his number. Or you can go to his website, retirewithernest.com. E-A-R-N-E-S-T. 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And like always, we'll be back tomorrow right here with more of the Health and Wealth Show with David Ernest.

0: All matters discussed during the show are for informational purposes only. Each individual situation may vary, and the opinions expressed here may not apply to everyone. Materials presented are believed to be from reliable sources, and no representations can be made as to its accuracy. All ideas and information should be discussed in detail with one of our qualified representatives prior to implementation.
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2: In Iran taking another pounding. I'm Lisa Lacera, Fox News. The U.S. military says it's conducting its 10th night of strikes in a push to reopen the Strait of Hormuz. CENTCOM posting on social media that the strikes are designed to further degrade Iranian military capabilities used to attack commercial shipping in the strait.
3: CENTCOM saying some of those targets include command and control centers as well as launching sites for Iranian drones and missiles. A ballistic missile attack by Iran on Jordan on Friday led to the death of two U.S. service members. A third service member involved in that attack still missing. In the meantime, Iran continues to target U.S. partners in the region, launching strikes against both Kuwait and Bahrain.
2: Fox's Steve Harrigan in Tel Aviv. The White House says President Trump will attend the dignified transfer of the soldiers' remains at Dover Air Force Base in Delaware tomorrow evening. An update on the investigation into a fire-starting device ignited during an attack outside federal offices in Manhattan.
4: Local and federal law enforcement say Andrew Arabaca lit gasoline and fired a pellet gun outside government offices where immigration court was held. Three people were hurt. He's now in federal custody. FBI special agent in charge in New York, James Barnicle, said Arabaca told them directly.
5: He was targeting the building, and he was okay if he hurt or killed people going in and out of the building.
4: Arabaca also had knives and other weapons on him. NYPD Commissioner Jessica Tisch said he may have had tactical training.
6: He is believed to be a U.S. Army veteran.
4: He also had a sign protesting ICE. The investigation is continuing.
2: Fox's Grinnell Scott in New York City. The Trump administration imposing 50% tariffs on most goods from Canada, claiming that country is unfairly discriminated against American autos, alcohol, and dairy products. 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
2: Senator Darlene Graham making it official, telling Fox's Sean Hannity she will run for a full Senate term.
11: I know I'm a hard worker. I learned that from Lindsey.
2: Darlene Graham was appointed to temporarily fill her brother's Senate seat last week after Lindsey Graham's sudden death. A former Mexican drug lord sentenced to life in prison.
12: Ismael El Mayo Zambada's sentencing in Brooklyn federal court marks an end to the U.S. government's years-long fight to bring the Sinaloa cartel co-founder to justice. He was arrested in 2024 and is accused of plotting murders and ordering torture as he and his co-founder Joaquin El Chapo Guzman grew the cartel into the world's largest drug trafficking organization. Prosecutors say they flooded the U.S. with tons of cocaine, fentanyl, methamphetamines, and other drugs. Zambada, who was 76, pleaded guilty in August of 2025 after the death penalty was taken off the table. Guzman was convicted in 2019 and is serving a life sentence at a federal supermax prison. In New York City, Tanya J. Powers, Fox News.
2: An award show is taking steps to be shorter.
13: The Television Academy is trimming its primetime Emmy telecast, voting to move five categories off the September 14th broadcast and onto the earlier ceremony September 5th and 6th. The categories getting bumped, writing for a variety series, supporting actor and actress in a limited series or movie, and writing and directing for a limited series or movie. That brings the primetime countdown to 19 awards compared to 26 last year. The Academy says the goal, more creativity, with room for musical performances, comedy bits, and speeches that aren't racing the clock. The Primetime Emmys air September 14th on NBC. Michelle Pollino, Fox News.
2: At the box office this weekend, Christopher Nolan's The Odyssey came out on top, earning a massive $124.5 million its opening weekend. I'm Lee Silasera. This is Fox News.
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22: Now seems as good a time as any to remind you, you don't always have to take healthy habits to the extreme. Not only are you unlikely to stick with something that's difficult, even if you can keep it up, it's probably going to be to the detriment of something else. And chances are that something else is more important. So if you're on a quest to improve your health, I promise the basics are going to take you much further. I'm talking about diet, try and be as plant-based as possible, exercise, meaning multiple rounds of cardio and strength training, and sleep. For most people, 7 to 9 hours a night. I'd like to think of these things as sort of a three-legged stool, right? If you're not doing any one of them, it's really hard to keep balanced with the others. The key here is you don't have to strive for perfection. Doing anything is going to be better than nothing. I'm Dr. Sanjay Gupta, helping you live a better life.
23: And he's here. He's here. Now, broadcasting from the underground command post, deep in the bowels of a hidden bunker, somewhere under the brick and steel of a nondescript building.

timeouts, negotiations, back and forth and back and forth and back and forth. That's not the nature of this enemy. Nature of this enemy is to string things out, to go back and forth and back and forth as they rebuild. They don't need to rebuild everything. They just need to rebuild enough. They're trying to play out for the next 2.5 years this war scenario to outlast the length of the Trump administration. They're also trying to play out even a shorter term project, which is through the midterm elections, where the Democrats have said that they will impeach the president over this war. And so they know that domestically it could get a little bit more complicated and difficult. And they know this from our media. They know this from the Democrats. They know this from the woke right isolationists. And they hear them. And these entities and these people give them aid and comfort and give them a reason to fight on. The president will make a decision whether to extend the wartime activities, that is, to broaden them. My own view is, I don't know what we're waiting for. Let's get this over with, and I'm not kidding. If there's some issue out there, lack of munitions and so forth, okay, but I don't think that's the case. And until we begin to arm the Iranian people, as you know, this has been a campaign I've been leading now for 2.5 months because I know it would work. And until we stop sidelining the state of Israel, because that's what the Arabs want, and that's what Turkey wants, rather than listening to them, they got enormous firepower themselves. We're not going to defeat this enemy. We will defeat aspects of it, but we will not destroy it once and for all. And yes, it can be destroyed once and for all. If we have generals who don't believe it can be, they need to be fired and replaced, as Lincoln replaced generals and FDR replaced generals. And if we have intelligence service senior officials who do not believe that we should arm what is an incredible resource, millions and millions of people want to be liberated in Iran, then they should be removed and replaced as well. We need people who can get things done and who will get things done. This is my view. Ultimately, this is going to have to be done or the enemy's going to win. Their survival is a win. And this enemy is not fearful of mutual assured destruction. It seeks a catastrophic confrontation with the West and the United States, us. It seeks death on its own terms because it believes they do, that they will be rewarded. That they will be rewarded by Allah. To know this enemy is to know that you cannot claim victory unless there's an actual victory. And that it is not enough to destroy their military, even though that's crucially important. That, in fact, the regime needs to be obliterated. And there are powerful tools on the table that we have not yet used, in my opinion. And I've talked about this for a long time. I've talked about it here and on television. And that is the truth. We're hearing two different things tonight. The president will make a decision on whether to, quote-unquote, expand the war effort, or another 10-day ceasefire that is being urged upon him by the envoys, as well as Qatar. Qatar is a double-dealing, backstabbing enemy that is literally close to the Iranian regime and the Turkey regime. And as you know, they're the number one funder of terrorism in our own country and propaganda. And you can tell because the woke right podcasters and their ilk and their politicians never, ever criticize Qatar. They don't even bring up Qatar, do they? Although there's a scandal, apparently, that is soon in the works. We'll see. So mediators, that would be Qatar, proposing a 10-day ceasefire to revive the Iranian-U.S. interim deal. Senior Iranian

0: Ukrainian officials tell Reuters. Am I the only one who's sick of this? If it's true, being reported, am I the only one who tires of this? The Americans want victory. Victory is good politics, but more than that, it's good for the country. We'll have an enemy that's finally destroyed, finally out of the way, where it can't kill any more Americans, both Americans in the military and American citizens. That's very, very important. So we will see. As of now, apparently more bombing has started. Night number 10, as they like to count the media. I just hope we're hitting sites that really matter, and apparently we're hitting some that really do matter. Because it is legitimate for people to wonder, with all this bombing and all these munitions and over all this time, how are they able to still stand and to fire anything back? It's time to hit their targets, the most important targets. It's also time to hit dual-use infrastructure. Either we want to win, or we want to claim that we've won. I think this president earnestly wants to win. And I think he earnestly has had enough of this enemy as well. And I also believe the president has wanted to give them every opportunity to pull back. And at every opportunity, he himself has pointed out, they have sabotaged every effort. And the point is, they will sabotage every effort. It's not a matter of moderates versus hardliners. There are no moderates. That's a facade. That's phony. That's fake. So this is where you are. Army IDs two victims killed in Jordan Air Base attack. President has said Iran will pay many times over every time it kills an American. And I think that's very important, too. As Fox News reports, the War Department has identified two active duty Army soldiers killed during an enemy attack at Mufwak Salty Air Base in Jordan last week. First Lieutenant Tyler James Freeman, 25, of Iwa Beach, Hawaii, and Private Isabella Gonzalez, 19, of Carlton, Texas. They were the first U.S. service members killed since the restart of hostilities amid Iran's violations of the peace agreement. A third U.S. service member's remains are being identified, while another was killed Saturday during a controlled detonation of unexploded ordnance in northern Iraq. So that was a terrible accident, obviously. The president said every time Iran kills an American soldier, they will pay for that killing many times over. On True Social, he said the directive has been passed on to Secretary of War Pete Hegseth, Chairman of the Joint Chiefs of Staff Daniel Kane, and every leader in the military. Every leader in the military. The announcement brought the number of U.S. service members killed since the war to 17. Now, a few of them, if not several of them, died from accidents as well, just to point that out. The mission has ended operations in Iraq, while the U.S. has been consolidating and transitioning its presence in Syria. Let's see. I think that's about all for updating what's going on. We'll be right back.
1: Mark Levin.
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14: 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You wake up, your mind starts to race, you can't turn those thoughts off. Sleep experts say there are a few things you can try. Cognitive shuffling. That's when you choose a random, impersonal, non-emotional word. Then for each letter of that word, think of as many words that begin with each letter as you can before moving on to the next one. It distracts your brain from stress. It also mimics the fragmented thought patterns that usually occur as you drift off to sleep. Sensory grounding is something else. That's when you work through things you can hear, feel, see, smell, or taste. That helps you to be in the moment instead of dwelling on the past or the future. Or just do a mental walkthrough of a place you know well. Familiar but neutral imagery that can calm the brain. I'm Dr. Sanjay Gupta, helping you live a better life.
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0: Now we have an armed lunatic who set off an incendiary device outside New York City federal headquarters, where the FBI and ICE, among others, have important offices. And, you know, ladies and gentlemen, when you keep calling ICE Nazis and SS and that they're disappearing people and the most horrible things, and you're accusing them of the most horrible things, this is what happens. And the Democrats keep doing this. They keep doing it about Trump. They keep doing it about Republicans. They keep doing it about Netanyahu and Israel. They keep doing it. This is a violent party. It's always been a violent party. It's never embraced Americanism. As the New York Post writes it, a crazed former U.S. Army soldier and National Guardsman lit an incendiary device outside a Manhattan federal building today in an apparent anti-ICE attack, officials and law enforcement sources said. The suspect, identified by sources as 43-year-old Andrew Arabaca, veteran from Poughkeepsie, New York, was being held as a person of interest in the 8:20 a.m. incident outside 26 Federal Plaza after being stopped by a security guard. At approximately 8:20 a.m., an anti-ICE rioter launched fireworks outside of 26 Federal Plaza, grazing a bystander, and poured what is believed to be gasoline on the stairs of the entrance of the building. He lit it on fire and set it on fire. A representative for the Department of Homeland Security told the New York Post. He certainly did. An FPS protective security officer swiftly tackled and detained the agitator, sustaining minor injuries during the incident. I mean, good for these security guards, you know. Officers quickly recovered the individual's bag, which contained what appeared to be two pellet guns and a manifesto. With the damn manifestos. Officials didn't immediately reveal what was in the manifesto, although we can guess. No charges have been officially filed, but of course they will be. Arabaca was identified by sources as a person of interest in the incident. Officials said the maniac started a blaze with gasoline and fireworks and so forth. He was pulling a cart with the slogan, "Ice off our streets." And again, you're going to see more of this now. Violence against ICE is up 1,300%. Let me repeat that, 1,300%. While video shared on social media showed the raving suspect hurling fireworks into the flames right outside the building front entrance, with one exploding loudly as police tackled him to the ground. Of course, it could have been a whole lot worse, couldn't it? Could have been a whole lot worse. I just worry that the violence that is being encouraged, it really is being encouraged by the Democrat Party and the left and some of the media. What do they think is going to happen when things of this sort are done? This is what happens. This is the kind of response you get, as a matter of fact. And it's very violent out there. Here we have the Tate brothers. I never heard of them before, like a couple years ago. Had you, Mr. Producer? Vaguely, right? And yet they were sort of celebrated by the Tucker Carlson types in the woke right. Did you notice that, Rich? When they came into the United States, they were greeted. They were vetted. They were effectively applauded. Now, these two scumbags were apparently running a slave sex operation, and some have even said child pornography. They're in Miami. They're being detained. Also, Great Britain wants to get a whack at them, too, for what they apparently are accused of doing over there. But I want you to keep something in mind, that these guys were embraced by the likes of Tucker Carlson, among others. And it's repulsive. It's absolutely damnable. And there's very little talk about not the fact that they were detained, but their associations and that sort of thing. And, of course, as you can imagine, they were Jew haters and anti-Semites and so forth. But they were also embraced by some politicians, as a matter of fact. And we're going to dive into that a little bit right now here. This is from Fox News. Tate brothers to remain behind bars for now as UK seeks extradition on rape and trafficking charges. Social media influencers. Listen to this. Social media influencers. Andrew and Tristan Tate will remain behind bars for now after appearing in federal court in Miami today, where they formally began fighting the United Kingdom's bid to extradite the controversial brothers on dozens of charges, including rape and human trafficking. During the brief hearing, U.S. Magistrate Judge Lauren Lewis informed the brothers they were being held on a provisional arrest warrant from the U.K. and that extradition proceedings were already underway. The judge later scheduled a status hearing for July 27th. Attorney Joseph McBride told reporters the brothers are innocent. He said he does not expect them to be released. Yeah, I don't see them as innocent either. Judge also explained the proceeding was an extradition matter, not a criminal trial per se. They were arrested in Miami over the weekend if the British authorities announced 38 additional charges involving four additional alleged victims. Andrew Tate is 39, faces seven additional rape counts, seven, as well as charges related to sex trafficking and indecent images of children. Tristan Tate, 38, faces charges including two rape counts and three counts of arranging or facilitating trafficking for sexual exploitation. These sexual traffickers are the lowest of the lowlives, man. They're the lowest of the lowlives. And these guys were celebrated by the woke right. I'll be right back.
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5: Will.com. Fox News, I'm John Saucier. The conflict with Iran continues as the United States launches new strikes following the deaths of American service members over the weekend. Senator Ron Johnson on Fox Business. Do you believe the U.S. government should engage in a covert war against the Iranian regime?
6: We should do everything we can to support the Iranian people. I mean, there are tens of millions of Iranians who do not want to be ruled by this brutal dictatorship.
5: Primary elections around this country, and the Democratic Socialists of America hoping to notch more wins after several progressive challengers have successfully ousted establishment-backed Democrats. Senate Majority Leader John Thune criticizing the recent progressive victories.
7: So what's next? Will the Democrat Party adopt the platform of the Democrat Socialists of America?
5: House Minority Leader Hakeem Jeffries said the progressive victories will not reshape the House Democratic Caucus or alter its legislative focus. 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
8: A better life with Dr. Sanjay Gupta.
9: Back in 2019, I made a documentary for HBO called One Nation Under Stress. And what was true then is still true now. Money and financial problems are consistently ranked as the number one cause of stress in the United States. And a brand new study out of the Mayo Clinic found that worrying about money may age the heart even faster than traditional risk factors. Unlike an acute stressor, such as a short-term work deadline or a brief illness, financial strain is often chronic and ongoing. And because money affects so many aspects of daily life, financial stress can be difficult to escape. Even so, financial stress does not mean you're doomed, just means you need to double down on the things you know are good for heart health: diet, exercise, sleep, and of course, not smoking. I'm Dr. Sanjay Gupta, helping you live a better life.
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0: You know, folks, you'll have to gather the information yourselves and draw your own conclusions. But there's a piece here from Substack. Different outlets, liberal, moderate, some conservative. They say right after the Tate's arrest, Carlson interviewed Andrew Tate in 2023 and later criticized Romanian authorities, calling the charges transparently political. He stated Andrew Tate is dangerous because he tells men to stand up straight. That's the crime, 2023. He wasn't the only one to speak of that way. We have, let's see here, a guy by the name of Jack Posebiec, who most of you have never heard of before. By the way, I'm not saying they all promoted the guy. I'm just saying how they talked about him. On War Room, Steve Bannon, we know who he is, what a reprobate that is, and former Trump campaign operative Jack Posebiec, this guy's kind of disgusting too, discussed the Tate's arrest within hours of the news breaking. Posebiec claimed that, quote, the global elites want Andrew Tate shut down because he tells young men the truth about masculinity, unquote. Framing Romanian prosecutors as, quote, tools of the global regime, unquote. There you have that. And so forth and so on. But all that aside, the fact of the matter is these guys are pretty disgusting. The Romanian authorities arrested Andrew and Tristan Tate in late 2022 on charges related to human trafficking, rape, organized crime. Quickly became more than a criminal investigation. They write, it became a test of influence across a digital ecosystem known as the manosphere. I've told you many, many times that the internet is a toxic cesspool, and it truly is a toxic cesspool. It really is. I don't know what this manosphere stuff is with guys like this. This isn't about manhood. This is about disgusting allegations of the worst kind of behavior. Alex Jones, they say, defended the brothers, saying on InfoWars that the Tates were arrested because they refused to submit to the globalist feminization agenda. He argued the case was evidence of international deep state control. You see, it's kind of the same arguments or mentality from a lot of these guys. I never knew who the Tates were. I don't think we spent much time talking about them, did we, Mr. Producer? Ever. But now this is front and center. Now this is front and center. I don't like people making excuses for thugs like this. That's not who we are. You know, I explain every night here, I really do, that we are constitutional conservatives, that we believe in the Judeo-Christian values and belief systems, that we embrace the Enlightenment, that these are moral belief systems that undergird our society. Then you have people out there who embrace Putin, who embrace Qatar, which is a slave state. It's what it is. Putin's a killer. And then they claim the problem's with you and me. We're the problem, but we're not the problem. We're the Tea Party. We're the Reagan Revolution. We're the Trump Revolution. We are the heart and soul of those who believe in this system and believe in this country. So there we have this, the Tate brothers. And these are not conservatives. These are not people to celebrate. These are not people to promote. These are not people to defend. They're the worst of the worst. Has nothing to do with globalization or womanization of men or anything. You know, men stand up and fight this kind of stuff. Defend their wives and daughters and sisters and mothers from these kinds of thugs and belief systems. Yeah. But again, you can dig this stuff up yourself. You don't have to take my word for it. I encourage you to do it. As far as I'm concerned, the vast majority of MAGA, that is conservatives, Tea Party, Republicans, probably don't even know who these two fools are. And even more than that, probably want nothing to do with them for sure. Rolling Stone, which of course is a hideous paper, but nonetheless, Andrew Tate compares himself to Titanic victims in nauseating Tucker Carlson interview. I don't know, has Tucker Carlson spoken about this? I have no idea. Are you aware of it, Mr. Producer? He's probably running as fast as he can away from it. That's my guess. Like all the other morons. Like all the other morons. And they should, I guess. But this is what I have to deal with day in and day out. People with this mindset. That there's something wrong with you and me. When you really look at some of these people, and I'm not comparing them to the Tates, but when you look at them just in their own accord. When you look at a guy like Matt Gaetz, who has a TV show, who's online, who acts like he never did anything wrong. He's trashing people left and right. He's one of the biggest Israel haters out there all of a sudden. Or when you look at a guy like Steve Bannon. Steve Bannon, who's been in and out of the criminal justice system, and not unfairly. I mean, he's the one who pled guilty to defrauding many of you. And he signed that. And that's a fraud, obviously. He also got a pardon at the federal level by the president on the same, you know, subject matter. And there he is on the war room, running around and shooting spitballs at everybody and making some of the most outrageous statements imaginable. And then you got these Tate brothers who conduct themselves just in the most grotesque way. Time will tell if they get convicted. But this is several countries that are raising this issue. Several prosecutors from several countries that are raising this issue. Stay away from all these people, America. You got Tucker Carlson now, who sounds like a Marxist Islamist, who trashes our country, who brings in people now from all walks of life, whether they're Marxists or Islamists, who just keep bad-mouthing our country, as he does. Bad-mouthing our president, not disagreeing, bad-mouthing, trashing him. And, you know, his reach, while it is shrinking, and shrinking some more, still, even though much of it is overseas, he gives the wrong impression to the enemy. He gives the wrong impression to populations all over the world. We have to reject this. And most of you do, or you wouldn't be here, quite frankly. Most of you do, you wouldn't be here. All right. There's so much more that's been going on today. Not all of it good. In fact, most of it not. I want to get to, hold on here. Unfortunately, I am working off my iPhone today because the power plug to my laptop did not join me in as I went from one state to another. So I'm working off my iPhone. The president at Joint Andrews Base yesterday about why we are doing what we're doing with Iran. Cut one, go.
12: This is a far bigger job that we're doing. We were doing a little job of stopping them from having a certain capability. Now we're just ending it. So it's really not the same thing. What we're doing now is we're ending any chance where they could have a nuclear missile. If you look at it, after a week and a half, not 4 weeks, a week and a half, 2 weeks, we stopped them from probably, but I don't want to have the word probably.
0: Mm-hmm. Cut two, go.
12: Well, we feel very badly, but, you know, those great people, those great patriots were out there fighting that Iran cannot have a nuclear weapon. Iran has been very, very badly damaged. They've lost everything almost militarily. They've got very little left. They've got some missiles. They've got some drones. They've got some manufacturing ability, not much. We control the strait. They don't control anything. So we'll see what happens. But we hit them very hard again tonight. And we did that in honor of the probably three, it's probably three as opposed to two, great patriots.
0: Marco Rubio on the tarmac last night as well. Cut three, go.
16: Well, they're not complying with it. I mean, the straits are supposed to be open, free of tolls, free of attack, free of all the things they're doing against these ships. So you can't have an MOU that's alive if they're violating the terms of it. What I will say is that the United States always remains open to a diplomatic solution. We've tried multiple times with Iran, and we'll continue to try. If that door opens, we'll be happy to see it open. But right, and they continue to send signals that they want to talk, that they want to negotiate. But their behavior is what we're responding to. And their behavior is they're launching missiles and drones against ships, including tonight.
0: All right, look, ladies and gentlemen. The diplomatic door should not be open. I don't know. How many times do we have to go through this, Mr. Producer? In fact, we should tell them until they surrender, the diplomatic door will never be open. That there's going to be hell to pay for the rest of time until they're destroyed or they surrender. I told you the memorandum of understanding not only was poor, but they would not abide by it, for which I was viciously attacked by frauds, phonies, and buffoons. Some of whom from some war room somewhere. But they're the ones who look like fools, and they're the ones who will always look like fools with a scarlet letter on their forehead. No MOU will ever work. No agreement will ever work. It's like phase two of our agreement with Hamas. They were supposed to disarm, but they haven't disarmed. In fact, Hamas is slaughtering Palestinians. And getting stronger by the day. And getting more arms through Egypt, by the way. Through Egypt. But the memorandum of understanding, thank God, $324 billion didn't pour into the coffers of the Iranians within the 60-day period. Thank God that they didn't have the patience to wait. But it's all predictable. And if there's another respite and more negotiation and another MOU, same thing will happen. From their perspective, they're playing this out into and through the midterms to do as much damage as they can, with the hope, of course, of the Democrats getting elected. That's their game plan. That's what they're doing. We'll be right back.
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9: 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That really works for me. I'm Dr. Sanjay Gupta, helping you live a better life.
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0: see if I can get this done here, Mr. Producer. Not so easy. I'm getting there. Ah, got it. Tomorrow will be a lot smoother when I actually have my power cord to my laptop. But right now I don't have it. So now the iPhone's acting up. You know, it's just that, it just some days are that way. If you know what I mean, Mr. Producer. Sometimes it happens. All right, did we get it? Here we are. It's no secret. It's no secret that summertime is probably the most expensive season of the year. HVAC systems, cars need to be, you know, upgraded depending on what happens to the car and the heat and tires and your credit cards are into maximum use and the balance isn't being reduced because it's just too damn big. And then you got interest, 20-25%. It's a very expensive time of the year, summertime. Now, if your debt is starting to feel really heavy, I just want you to know you're not alone. 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
0: Mm-hmm. General Jack Keane on Fox Business today. What does he make of this? And when General Keane speaks, everybody listens. Trust me, there's nobody like him. Cut five, go.
2: The problem with our allies here, Stuart, let's just put it on the table, is twice before, during this 90-day period, once when we tried to conduct Project Freedom, which was opening the Straits of Hormuz, and another time when it looked like the president was leaning several weeks ago to go back to major combat operations, our allies in the region talked us down from doing just that because of the impact it would take on them. We've been protecting these allies since World War II with a nuclear umbrella. We've had conventional forces to help protect them. We helped to shield them from radical Islamist groups that have been operating in the region, Al-Qaeda, ISIS, etc. And we're asking them to share the burden with us here. And the burden isn't just defending with missiles. The burden is casualties also. We're taking the risk, and we expect them to accept some risk too, and use a term that I'm familiar with. Let's just man up here and face it, what has to happen, okay, and stop getting weak-kneed as you have done in the past.
0: He's unbelievable. He's unbelievable. There's a reason why he was a four-star general and the vice chairman of the Joint Chiefs. And yes, he's a combat veteran. He fought in Vietnam. He was a unit commander there and worked his way up. Just a fantastic military mind. I've become good friends with him, and I admire him enormously. Chris Wright is the energy secretary. He was on ABC's This Week. Cut four, go.
3: The president's mission is essential for peace in the Middle East and peace in the world, and that is to prevent Iran from achieving nuclear weapons and to degrade their ability to terrorize their neighbors and the world and global commerce. So, yes, this mission will go on until the mission is done.
0: But the mission needs to go on with all cylinders. With all cylinders popping hot. Full speed ahead. And there's two groups of people who can do incredible things and help us. And that is the Iranian people, if they were armed and trained and given strategic advice and satellite information and so forth and so on, which is what our CIA used to do all over the globe. It's how we defeated the Soviet Union, which was a much bigger challenge than Iran. I hate to tell people, but it's true. And the Israelis, the third biggest air force in the world, some of the greatest fighter pilots in the world, with intelligence like nobody has in terms of what's going on in Iran and the region, and they're sidelined. So the Israelis are sidelined, the Iranian people are sidelined, and they have a lot at stake in this, and they can provide us with enormous, enormous help, and we are simply not tapping into it because Erdogan, the Turk doesn't want it, the Arabs don't want it, and the envoys don't want it, and maybe even the Veep for all I know. We'll be right back.
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11: Even for people who fall asleep easily, staying asleep can be difficult. You wake up, your mind starts to race, you can't turn those thoughts off. Sleep experts say there are a few things you can try. Cognitive shuffling. That's when you choose a random, impersonal, non-emotional word. Then for each letter of that word, think of as many words that begin with each letter as you can before moving on to the next one. It distracts your brain from stress. It also mimics the fragmented thought patterns that usually occur as you drift off to sleep. Sensory grounding is something else. That's when you work through things you can hear, feel, see, smell, or taste. That helps you to be in the moment instead of dwelling on the past or the future, or just do a mental walkthrough of a place you know well. Familiar but neutral imagery that can calm the brain. I'm Dr. Sanjay Gupta, helping you live a better life.
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13: Another round. I'm Lisa Lacera, Fox News. U.S. Central Command says forces are hitting targets in Iran for the 10th night in a row.
14: CENTCOM says the U.S. hit Iranian military command centers and launching sites for Iranian missiles and drones. Iran, at the same time, continues to attack U.S. partners in the region, launching strikes against Kuwait and Bahrain today, while continuing to project defiance. British military officials said Monday evening a second ship had been attacked in the Strait of Hormuz, this one off the coast of the United Arab Emirates. Earlier, a vessel caught fire in the Strait of Hormuz after being hit by a projectile near the coastline of Oman.
13: Fox's Steve Harrigan in Tel Aviv. Three soldiers were killed in Iranian attacks on a base in Jordan Friday. Separately, another died Saturday in Iraq during the controlled detonation of a downed Iranian drone. A former U.S. soldier in federal custody in New York City after authorities say he started a fire and fired a pellet gun in front of a building in Lower Manhattan that houses an immigration court. FBI Special Agent in Charge James Barnicle says Andrew Arabaco was looking to injure people.
15: He did say he was targeting the building
7: And he was okay if he hurt or killed people going in and out of the building, whether they were federal employees or civilians.
13: Three people, including a security guard who tackled Arabaka, had minor injuries. An immigrant who was there to attend court was also injured. Homeland Security Secretary Mark Wayne Mullen says almost 2,000 drones were taken down by DHS during the World Cup.
12: A lot of them were nuisance that were flying in, not understanding. They just wanted a bird's eye view. Some of them we felt like was actual a threat that they were testing the perimeter. Those are some of the drones that we confiscated.
13: The FBI says it spent 2 years working on the security plans for the World Cup. 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
13: Social media influencers Andrew and Tristan Tate say they will fight extradition to the UK, where they're accused of rape and sex trafficking. The brothers appeared in federal court Monday in Miami for the first time since their arrest Saturday. They're being held in federal detention. Their social media empire, promoting wealth, male dominance, and misogyny, has made them among the world's most polarizing internet personalities. The UK has a new leader again.
22: The United Kingdom has its seventh leader in 10 years. Andy Burnham today replacing the beleaguered Keir Starmer. Prime Minister Burnham says he wants to bring back hope.
23: I will put the care of people at the heart of everything I do. I will give this my all.
22: Burnham remains an unknown quantity even to Brits. 40% in a recent poll couldn't recognise the UK's new Prime Minister. He'll spend the summer unveiling a series of policies, likely moving the UK to the left. In London, Jonathan Savage, Fox News.
13: The Women's Tennis Association introducing a one-off mandatory gene testing for all players starting tomorrow, a requirement to compete in the 2028 Los Angeles Olympics. The WTA policy includes gender screening based on biological sex to preserve the integrity of women's professional tennis, and they say it will maintain fair competition conditions for all players. More Americans than ever reported to be seriously behind on student loan payments.
24: Around 9.5 million federal student loan borrowers, one in five, are in default, according to an Associated Press analysis. The record had been 8 million in December 2019. Default, at least 9 months behind on payments, can lead to the debt being sent to collections and lower credit ratings. 33% of borrowers at for-profit schools, often trade or online schools, are in default, more than twice the rate as nonprofit school borrowers.
13: Fox's Chris Foster. I'm Lee Silasera. This is Fox News.
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1: Hello, America. 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Our number, 877-381-3811. 877-381-3811. Hope you're well. I don't have a lot to say about that soccer game yesterday. I was pulling for Argentina just because they're a great friend of ours, whereas Spain is not. To me, it was that simple. And the truth is, Mr. Producer, in America, of all times, our Wi-Fi went out and the cable went out. So there was silence. And I'm in the Florida house with my daughter and my son-in-law. The two grandkids were here, and we're all here. And it was actually kind of nice. But they're watching on their phones. How would they watch on their phones, Mr. Brady? It was streaming on the phones, I guess, somehow. You can get an app.

0: if there are less shootings, it has nothing to do with him. I'm being honest with you. It's not possible. And they filled more potholes. Yeah, the old line was Mussolini made the trains run on time, even though that line is a phony line. So he's the pothole guy. He's filled the potholes. And yet, depending on who you are, there are a lot of hate crimes against Jews in New York. It's through the roof, record high. So for them, crime is not down. Talks about filling potholes. They don't pick up the trash. You notice that in New York City, Mr. Producer? It's a disaster. The trash lines the streets, and it lines the streets all weekend long. And you know what trash invites? Rats, cockroaches, and disease. Looks like the third world on these streets. And the people in New York City know exactly what I'm talking about. So what has he done? Filled potholes. Good for him. Go ahead.
1: He's history. It is a city that is on a pathway to universal child care, saving...
0: No, it's not on a pathway to universal child care. There's no money for universal child care. None. So the city's on the way to what, America? Bankruptcy. Bankruptcy. He's played with the books. That's been quite apparent. All of a sudden, they were down $8 to $12 billion, and he made it all up by playing with the books. You do that in a private sector, you go to what we call prison. Then he got some money from the state to help him offset some of it, but not most of it. And so he did that. But he's done nothing. And so they're going to continue to chase out millionaires and billionaires and so forth and so on. And as a result of that, they're going to have less money. Go ahead.
1: More than $20,000 a year. And it's a city that is doing all of these things while fighting for the people who are often
0: doing
1: left
0: all
1: behind.
0: Of what things? You're chasing out jobs. God knows how many businesses have already left and businesses that won't locate there. You're not just chasing out millionaires and billionaires. You're chasing out the middle class. As people retire and they have pensions, they're getting out of there. People can sell their small businesses. They're trying to get out of there. And they're going to towns outside of New York or in New Jersey or just leaving the entire region. And we see this in terms of the millions and millions of people who are leaving blue states and going to red states. The data do not lie. The data do not lie. Let's go to cut nine, Mr. Producer. Go.
1: When it comes to Benjamin Netanyahu, we're speaking about someone who's the subject of an international criminal court arrest.
0: No, the International Criminal Court, as the Secretary of State has demonstrated, and he's not the only one, is a complete setup job. It's completely political. The United States doesn't recognize it. In fact, we've been denouncing it, and we're trying to figure out how to undo it. The State of Israel doesn't recognize it for obvious reasons. Radical Islamist countries have and can bring pressure and have and charges. These judges tend to be very hostile to the West as well. But Netanyahu hasn't been convicted of anything. Hasn't even been a trial. Now, this Mondami will bend over backwards when the UN meets for every mass-murdering dictator in the Arab and Muslim worlds to come into the country without any fear, without any interference of any kind. And yet Netanyahu, he treats this way. And the President of the United States said today, he's not going to be arrested, not any way, not anyhow, period. And of course, the mayor cannot arrest the leader of a country. And we're talking about a democratic country that has elected him to be leader. This entire thing is being done to create a spectacle, to create a political issue, including back in Israel among the hard left there. That's what Mondami's doing. As a matter of fact, it is a crime for anyone, and that includes a mayor, to be arresting heads of state who come to the United States. It's a crime. And so he attacks Netanyahu, singularly attacks Netanyahu. But he goes on, cut 10, go.
2: Israel's Prime Minister Benjamin Netanyahu is perhaps planning to visit New York for the UN General Assembly. You pledged during your campaign and after you won to order his...

0: Trump's arrest to comply with the International Criminal Court warrant. What will happen if he comes in September?
1: Okay, I believe that Prime Minister Netanyahu belongs in The Hague. He's a war criminal.
2: He is not a war criminal, you stupid bastard. He is not a war criminal. He's not been adjudicated a war criminal. Even in The Hague, which is a disaster, which is exactly why our government won't recognize any of it. Just shocking. Go ahead.
1: Has been charged by the International Criminal Court. And
2: the prosecutor in that case has been suspended because the prosecutor in that case apparently was being pressured by foreign governments, and it's argued even Qatar, certainly South Africa, and one of the countries that was involved, Colombia, that has a new president, has withdrawn from the case. It's all political. No investigation was done in the ground in Israel or in Gaza. None. Zero. And the prosecutor in this case is suspended, and he's being charged, literally, with sexual harassment, and beyond sexual harassment, actually, of a woman who worked for the International Criminal Court. He has been completely exposed, as has this court. So they act like that Netanyahu had due process, that he was tried, that he was convicted. None of that's happened. None of it. Go ahead.
1: That is an opinion that is held by many purely because of...
2: Doesn't matter if it's an opinion held by many, especially many of your ilk, Marxists and Islamists. That's right. How is it that Erdogan isn't going to be arrested? How is it that the monarchy in Qatar, which enslaves a million people, indentured servants, isn't going to be arrested? How is it that the crown prince of Saudi Arabia, for the monarchy's role in 9/11, isn't going to be arrested by the mayor of New York? How is that possible? If Putin comes, he won't be arrested. If Xi comes, he won't be arrested. That's right. If the Cuban regime sends somebody, they're not going to be arrested. North Korea, no, we're not going to arrest. What a disgusting little bastard this guy is. Just a horrendous buffoon. Gregory Meeks, who's a liberal, but he's not a communist. He's a liberal, don't get me wrong, but he's not a communist. Well, Wolf Blitz asks him, what about Netanyahu? Should he be arrested? Cut 11, go.
3: Do you support or oppose what Mamdani is threatening to do?
4: Yeah, Wolf, look, the United Nations is for all leaders to come to the United States, for them to have a chance to talk to the collective body, whether you agree with them or not. I have had on other sides with other folks to say that they should have had the right to come to the UN, and they did, to speak to the United Nations in that regards. And people have the right to speak out loudly against what they may say and represent. That's fine. But I think the mayor has also walked that back some. I saw a quote where he said that he does not intend to violate federal law, existing law, and looking for other laws, as President Trump sometimes does, you know, tries to go around the law, and that he understands the UN's functions needs to continue to move forward, and let the UN takes care of its business. And so I think that the mayor should make sure that he's not arresting anyone at this point.
2: Well, word salad, but he reached the right conclusion. And honestly, folks, this is the difference between the leftists in the Democrat Party and the Marxist Islamists. The leftists will push the edge of the envelope as far as they can, but then they'll stop. The Marxist Islamists won't stop. Mamdani has no authority to arrest any head of state. In fact, it is a federal crime if he tries to arrest any head of another country, Netanyahu. And you'll notice his doublespeak. Netanyahu has had no due process. There's been no investigation. The prosecutor in charge has been suspended for misbehavior. There is some talk about Qatar spreading cash to get some actions done. We will see about all that. and he has not been adjudicated guilty of anything. And one of those who sought charges has withdrawn them. That would be the government of Colombia. That's what we have. Sick. I'll be right back.
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2: 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Right now it's pulled back, and many in Wall Street analysts are telling clients this is the window before gold pushes back towards new highs. 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
5: 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But listen anyway. They know they're probably wrong. 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

0: Now, Mamdani was asked, as reported by the New York Post, to define who the working class is in a word salad interview. He struggled to define who the working class is. The lengthy interview with the New York Times published over the weekend, who asked point blank by journalist Lula Garcia Navarro, how do you define the working class? I think if you have to work to pay your bills, I think that that is one definition of being part of the working class, he vaguely responded. When pushed whether he would consider those who make $250,000 a year as working class, he said, I haven't asked myself where it starts and stops, because these are just phony slogans. What I would say is those who are working to try and afford the basic dignities of life and aren't able to do so, the basic dignities, ladies and gentlemen, I think that that is also working class, oftentimes, whereas how we divide this country. I think there's only one majority in this country. It's the working class, he then rambled. Confused by the convoluted response, Garcia Navarro admitted that his honor's description didn't seem to ring true to her. Quote, it just seems a very easy answer to what is a complicated question, the reporter fought back. Because politically, if you're saying everyone is the working class or anyone that gets a salary is in the working class, yes, that opens you to, that opens your tent. But practically speaking, we're divided by income, and especially if you want to tax people, where do you draw the lines on this matter? Mamdani then said he would draw the line at around $1 million per year, which Garcia Navarro pointed out could alienate potential voters such as a janitor who he's lumped into the same working class category as a successful lawyer. That feels like a distinction that might matter, she told the mayor. Well, when I was running, a question I would face was, what does it mean to be a democratic socialist? And I only bring that up because I think sometimes there's a fixation on the definition of something, Mamdani attempted to explain. In other words, he's absolutely incoherent. And what I found is, he said, when I would knock on New Yorkers' doors, they would just ask, am I part of your vision? Huh? It's not that everyone is making the same amount of money or facing the same amount of struggle, but that they just want to know, is there any way for them to actually be able to work this hard and afford a good life in the city? Garcia Navarro then accused him of deflecting from the question by talking about New Yorkers once in broad strokes. By the way, good for this reporter. Look, I think I've defined it to you as someone who works to afford their life. Okay, let's stop there. So the working class is somebody who works to afford their life, Mr. Producer? Is that even a rational sentence? Somebody who works to afford their life is the working class. So if I have $5 million, and that's not enough for me, maybe I'm spending it on this side or the other, and I've got these homes and that homes, whatever. So I'm in the working class, you see, because he says, it's if you can afford your life. That's what he says. Afford their life. He said, I also think no matter how you define it, we have an understanding that those who are struggling to afford the rent, struggling to afford their groceries, struggling to afford childcare are the people who should be at the heart of our vision for what comes next. Now, what should be at the heart of our vision is all Americans. What is the best system to make available food, housing, clothing, automobiles, that is mobility? What is the best system for the most people? You don't divide people into groups, into categories. That's the first problem, because everybody's an individual, right? You're an individual out there. You don't belong to some economic group. Say, yeah, I'm part of that economic group. No, you're an individual trying to make ends meet. Maybe you're doing very well. Maybe you're not. So how do we deal with that? We deal with that by creating prosperity. How do we create prosperity? Show me anywhere where government creates prosperity. How can government create prosperity when all it does is tax and regulate and redistribute? It doesn't create wealth. And it creates this police state, centralized government, where politicians like Mondami are making decisions that affect you. And he doesn't know you. He doesn't know your lifestyle. He doesn't know what your problem is. He just puts you in a stereotypical box. But you're not in a stereotypical box. You've got your own issues and your own lifestyle. So what's the best way to address this? To create an environment of opportunity and prosperity and wealth creation.
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5: Fox News, I'm Tom Graham. President Trump paying tribute to three U.S. service members killed in Jordan following attacks linked to Iran. He says the latest round of U.S. strikes was in honor of them. Fox's Alex Hogan.
6: The military identified those killed as 25-year-old First Lieutenant Tyler James Feehan and Private Isabella Gonzalez. She was only 19. The military initially listed another service member as missing, although human remains have been found.
5: Those remains have not been identified. A fourth service member was recently killed in northern Iraq. The merger between Paramount, Skydance, and Warner Brothers has been temporarily delayed.
7: A California federal judge granting a temporary restraining order prohibiting the companies from closing the deal for at least 2 weeks while the court considers whether the merger should remain blocked.
5: Fox's Hillary Barsky, America is listening to Fox News.
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13: As a parent, when you send your kid off to school in the morning, you know that they're going to be learning, they're going to be spending time with their friends, but new study out of UCSF found adolescents are spending an average of 70 minutes of their school day on their phones. Now, some kids will say they need their phones to help with schoolwork, but this study found that they were spending the vast majority of their screen time on TikTok, Instagram, and Snapchat, not really apps that you're going to be turning to for homework help. Now, the study's lead author said, "Don't blame kids for using their phones at school. Teach them how to resist them. Focus on what they'd get by putting them aside rather than what you're taking away." explain how phones could hurt their academic performance, and also remind them of this. Nothing takes the place of real face-to-face friendships. I'm Dr. Sanjay Gupta, helping you live a better life.
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0: In a world that's increasingly turning against Israel, I am deeply proud to stand with Pastors John and Matt Hagee and Hagee Ministries. 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All right. We've talked about this guy, Hassan Piker, before. He's a birthright baby. He was born in America. His parents took him right back to Turkey, where he was radicalized. And then he came back to the United States. And he has been a truly grotesque hater of America. And even worse than that, he promotes Mao Tse-young, and others. And here's the piece that I wanted to bring to your attention in Fox News. And they write, leftist streamer sparks online firestorm over speech to college Democrats in a Mao-style suit. Now, the college Democrats are bringing these guys on campus to speak. They're not even embarrassed by it. The colleges and universities aren't even embarrassed by it. Here it is. Cut 17. Go.
16: No more to Trumpism, but no more to the Democrats who compromise, who conciliate, and who betray us.
0: No compromise.
16: No more to the fascist reactionaries, but no more to the Democrats who will collaborate and cooperate with the fascists, who will fund ICE, who will fund Israel, who will help poison the planet, who will stiff workers and help bosses. We don't need those Democrats anymore. In fact, we have a message. We are coming. We are unbossed. We're unbought. We're unbound. And we will become undeniable.
0: And he's wearing a Mao suit, a Mao outfit, who, of course, is responsible for the slaughter of 60 million people. And in the past, he's praised Mao Zedong. In the past. That's right. 2026 College Democrats of America Summer Convention. That clip was widely shared on social media, including by an account DSA Watch, Democratic Socialists of America. And they called the appearance a Hitler-style speech that was viewed by over a million times. You understand, Adolf Hitler's praised by these people. Mao is praised by these people. And who are these people? What have they accomplished? What have they done? Nothing. No more to the fascist reactionaries. If you support our Constitution, if you support market capitalism, if you support these things that are our country, then you see you're a right-wing fascist. And they're jumping up and down like seals and applauding him. Generated instant outrage on social media, though, Fox reports. Hassan Piker dressed as Mao, brainwashing your kids at college, former L.A. mayoral candidate and reality TV star Spencer Pratt said on X. They're communists. This was always communism. Of course, he's right. We can all agree that dressing up as Mao while preaching this faculty lounge cosplay, communism is a little on the nose, right? GOP strategist Matt Whitlock posted on X. Atlanta Council senior fellow Ahmad Fawad Akhatib responded on X saying, the transformation of Hassan Piker is nearing completion. Dressed up as Chairman Mao, whom he called one of the great leaders of the world who changed the entire universe. He and his followers are attempting a cultural takeover of the Democrat Party, which is letting them in. Letting them in. A spokesperson for anti-Semitism watch group Canary Mission, a great group, Canary Mission, told Fox News Digital that Piker is a malicious figure who has repeatedly faced criticism for rhetoric supporting terrorism and that the decision to host him reflects the growing influence of socialist and extremist voices within the Democrat Party. There is no question about that. No question about that. Piker, who has previously expressed admiration for Mao Zedong, the Chinese Communist revolutionary, who murdered tens of millions of people, responded to the DSA Watch post on X saying, no more to fascist Trumpism and no more to Democrats who collaborate with fascists by funding ICE and Israel. That's a Hitler speech to you? Yeah, it is. That's incredible. Now, various campaigns and candidates have faced criticism for associating with him. He says, I would never criticize Mao Zedong. Piker said earlier this year in a clip that is currently recirculating social media. One of the great leaders of this world. Think about this, America. Think about it. Mass executions, mass slavery, mass graves. A College Democrats of America executive board member at a college in New York told Fox News Digital, the group, quote, platforming someone like Hassan Piker is antithetical to the party that common sense Democrats are trying to present to the American people before November's midterms. Don't forget this, America. These aren't one-offs. Piker, Mondami, this whole conga line of these people. Remember, they were all in on Plattner. They're all in on this guy, Saeed, in Michigan. All in on these countless number of Democrats running for the House now. This is not an anomaly. This is now the heartbeat of the Democrat Party. And you need to remember this and make sure you go out and vote. Or we're going to lose this country. we're going to lose this country to scum like this. And yes, I said scum like this. And we will. Let's see here. One other thing I wanted to play. I can't find it on my iPhone right now. Let's see here, Mr. Producer. Who was next in line? That's who I wanted to play on the list there. Jamie Raskin, that's it. Jamie Raskin, who I've told you many times, is a commie. I told you his father was a Stalinist. They set up the Institute for Policy Studies. You can investigate all this online. He's at the same event as Piker. Same event. Go ahead.
17: We're the ones standing up for democracy and human rights all over the world. That's who we are. That's our assignment. And what are they doing? They're siding with the autocrats, the kleptocrats, the theocrats.
0: Who among us is siding with autocrats, theocrats, and kleptocrats? He just had a speaker, Piker, who endorsed Mao Zedong. Speakers who've endorsed Adolf Hitler, had Nazi tattoo on his chest, the guy. Who are they fooling here? Raskin is a complete scumbag. A complete scumbag. But they're the ones who support autocrats. And autocrats with a history of some of the most horrendous genocides in human history. That is who they support. That is who they talk up. Go ahead and finish him. Go ahead.
17: Plutocrats, but we're the Democrats, and we're standing up for democracy wherever it's under.
0: Where are they standing up for democracy? Mobocracy is not democracy. Where are they standing up for democracy? They want to destroy the Supreme Court by packing it. They want to destroy the Senate altogether, either eliminate it or pack it with four more Democrats from two Democrat territory, one city, one territory. They want to eliminate the Electoral College, so, you know, 38 states have no say in how this country's run, and the people in those 38 states. So where is it that they support democracy, honest to God? They're the autocrats. And their ideology, their ideological master, Marx, I mean, he was more honest than these guys are. They tried to democratize their language. They tried to create the impression that they're for the working class. No, they're not. They want your votes, and then they'll be done with you. That's it. They want your votes, then they'll be done with you. That's what they believe. And they're out, folks, full-throated. Full-throated now. They're out there. They don't hide it. They dress like them. 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Because they mean what they say. 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
13: 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Also, remember this, pay attention to your breath. So important. 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I'm Dr. Sanjay Gupta, helping you live a better life.
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0: sir. Have we tried to get again these DSA people to come on this program? They're ignoring you. I would, you know, Rich, I would rip them to shreds. It would be fun and it would be important. I would just rip them to shreds. And ladies and gentlemen, I would try to be polite as long as I could, seriously. But I really want to challenge these people. We can't even get one of them on the program. We can't get Raskin on this program. We've tried for years to get that reprobate on this program. Let's go with that cut 18 again, please. Go.
1: We're the ones standing up for democracy and human rights all over the world.
0: No,
1: that's who
0: not.
1: We are. That's our assignment. And what are they doing? They're siding with the autocrats, the kleptocrats, the theocrats, the plutocrats. But we're the Democrats.
0: Yeah, we're the Democrats. And we've tried to get you on this program, you little bastard, just to have a conversation with you about your brilliant democracy ideas and your history and your background and what you're doing, and you won't come on the program, you gutless little wonder. And neither will the Democratic Socialists of America. And neither will Bernie Sanders. And neither will AOC. What do you have to be afraid of? You're so self-righteous. You're so narcissistic. You're so egomaniacal. You know everything. I don't know anything. Come on. Come on the program. Tell the whole world. Go ahead.
1: For democracy, wherever it's under attack around the world. And guess where it's under attack? Right here in the United States of America. Right
0: here.
1: Oh,
0: boy, do they hate this country? Do they hate our Constitution? Do they hate our institutions? Oh, man. They hate them. Hate them. Democracy is under attack in America. First of all, we're not a democracy. Our Constitution is under attack in America by these evil saboteurs. We're trying to defend our construct. We're trying to defend it. They've already told us what they plan to do. Another phony impeachment, destroying the impeachment clause of the Constitution, making a complete mockery of it. They didn't care about our sovereignty and our border. They eviscerated our immigration laws. They're eviscerating them now by obstructing ICE. ICE, which has the legal authority given to it by Congress and past presidents, to remove people who are here illegally, not who necessarily commit additional crimes, them, of course, but people who are here illegally. And for them, that's an attack on democracy. What they really mean is an attack on the Democrat Party, because the Democrat Party is relying on changing the entire demographics of this country. That's what they're relying on. That's why they're doing exactly what they're doing. Look who's speaking up. A lot of these people are first or second generation. And, of course, we have our homegrown Marxists and buffoons. There's no question about that, because they've taken over our colleges and universities. So if you dare to speak up against this, if you dare to wave the American flag, if you dare to support the Ten Commandments, if you dare to be a person of morality and faith who believe in the Declaration and the Constitution and the civil society, you are a right-wing fascist. Because you dare to stand up to the Marxists and the Islamists. That's the truth. Go ahead.
1: Our whole Constitution is under attack.
0: Our Constitution's under attack. How many times have I told you? They use the Constitution to destroy the Constitution. They use liberty to destroy liberty. This jackass gets on the same stage as this Marxist, Islamist, terrorist-supporting piker who's dressed up as Mao Zedong and accuses you and me of being fascist. This is the way it works. This is the way it works. Every communist regime accuses every freedom movement, every liberation movement of being fascist, of being enemies. Go ahead.
1: People are constitutional illiterates, and they're savage destroyers of our Constitution.
0: Savage, a bad guy can barely speak. Barely speak. Because his mind is a mess. He's a moron. dangerous man. His father was a dangerous man. It obviously runs in the bloodstream. We'll be right back.

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8: 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Join the thousands of savvy shoppers who are living the sweet life at half price. Visit sweetdeals.com today and start saving.
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11: More sites targeted. I'm Lisa Lacerra, Fox News. The U.S. military says it's conducting its 10th consecutive night of strikes against Iran, the aim to degrade sites used to launch attacks on commercial shipping. Latest round coming after three U.S. soldiers were killed by Iranian fire in Jordan on Friday. Their remains have been recovered.
12: President Trump will attend the dignified transfer of fallen service members tomorrow at Dover Air Force Base in Delaware in what has become one of the deadliest weeks for U.S. troops since the conflict started. The military identified those killed as 25-year-old First Lieutenant Tyler James Feehan and Private Isabella Gonzalez. She was only 19. The military initially listed another service member as missing, although human remains have been found.
11: Fox's Alex Hogan at the White House. There have been 17 service members killed in the U.S.-Iran conflict, nearly 100 injured, though the Pentagon says 96% of those have returned to active duty. A 42-year-old man under arrest in New York City after authorities say he planned an attack on a federal building where immigration hearings are held.
13: The FBI says Andrew Arabaca, a U.S. Army veteran, is responsible for this anti-ICE attack that started with fireworks, then went to a pellet gun, and ended with a fire at the entrance to the federal building. Federal investigators say he's an anti-American, anti-government extremist, and he carried a manifesto along with two axes, a hammer, a machete, and three knives.
11: Fox's Nate Foy in Lower Manhattan. The building has become a focal point for demonstrations against the Trump administration's immigration policies. Five people have died on a river in the Columbus suburb of Powell, Ohio, after several of them went into the water to help another person who was struggling to swim. This coming 2 days after five people were killed in a flash flood in southern Utah. 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
11: NORAD scrambling fighter jets after several aircraft violated restricted airspace in New Jersey.
4: F-16 fighter jets intercepting multiple aircraft violating temporary flight restriction airspace over Bedminster and East Rutherford in New Jersey, according to the North American Aerospace Defense Command. This taking place Sunday when NORAD reported more than 10 general aviation aircraft entered the off-limits restricted airspace, including three that NORAD said it had to intercept. The Trump National Golf Club at Bedminster is where the president stayed over the weekend for the World Cup final, which was played in East Rutherford. NORAD aircraft used flares to get the pilots' attention in two of those incidents, adding